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0: Astros 6, Nationals 6 as we start the fifth inning. Miles Michaelis delivers to Isak Paredes, and it spins inside for a ball. 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Both teams at 6 runs on 6 hits. Astros have committed an error. 1-0. 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The 2-0 fouled back to the screen, 2-1. Start of a 3-game series between the Astros and Nationals. 5:45 for first pitches each of the next two nights as well. Tetsuya Imai tomorrow against lefty Andrew Alvarez. The pitch, and that is hit sharply and caught by the shortstop to his left. Abrams on a hop, his one-hop throw to first is in time. It almost took Garcia off the bag, a little to his left, and that is out number one.
1: Hit very sharply by Paredes. And that throw almost got away from Abrams, kind of flat-footed when he threw it.
0: So one out, nobody on for Christian Walker, an RBI double and a line-out. Series finale is Wednesday. Spencer Arrighetti against lefty Foster Griffin, who's been the Nationals' best pitcher. Pitch on the way. And that's lined to right field, racing over is Cruz, and off the play, that on a bounce. So Christian Walker is 2-for-3. And we see Walker hit another ball the other way. Certainly an encouraging sign. His double was to straightaway center. So one on, one out for Lamont Wade Jr., who has fouled out and struck out. Wade back home. Grew up in the Baltimore area, Owings Mills, Maryland, went to the University of Maryland, just north of the nation's capital. First pitch is at the knees for a strike, nothing and one. At Maryland, Wade helped the Terrapins get to the NCAA Tournament Super Regionals in 2014 and 2015, the first Super Regional appearances in that program's history. The 1-0, the 0-1 is high, and it's 1-1. Outfielder who can also play some first base. 1-1. It's down, 2-1.
1: I think about that last week before the All-Star break, how easy it is mentally not to bear down because you're so excited about resting your mind and body for a few days.
0: 2-1. That's in tight. Snap throw down to first base, and back standing is Walker. Miller's throwing behind him.
1: That's when you can take advantage of teams who are a little less inclined to take care of business in that last week.
0: Fouled back to the screen. I think it helps the Astros that their last three games before the break are against the Texas Rangers, a team in your division that you're fighting with for playoff positioning.
1: Yeah, it gets your attention when you're there.
0: Yeah. Walker edges off first. Full count to Wade. One out, 6-6 game, top of the fifth. Pitch on the way. And that's hit foul over the screen. Cole Henry, right-hander, who was just recalled today, is warming in Washington's bullpen, which is in right field. Astros bullpen's in left center. It's quiet right now. 86 pitches now for Michaelis. And now he'll step off. Looks like he wants to go through the pitches again with Millis. Astros and Nationals tied at 6. One out, one on for Houston in the top of the fifth. The payoff pitch, and Wade lines it, and it's caught by the first baseman Garcia, and he doubles off Walker. Not a whole lot Christian Walker could have done there as Garcia reached to his right to grab that sharp line drive. It was a step away from the bag. Side retired. We head to the bottom of the fifth inning in D.C. Astros 6, Nationals 6.
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0: Mike Burrows delivers, and it's in tight for a ball to Curtis Meade, and that's how we start the bottom of the fifth. Astros and Nationals tied at six. Curtis Meade, couple of RBI hits, a double and a single. He's also scored a run. Pitch misses. Nope, it hits the outside corner at the knees, and it's 1-1 now to Meade. Burrows the kick and the pitch. And Meade hits it in the air pretty deep to left center. Racing back is Wade at the wall, and it's gone. Curtis Meade, 3-for-3 with three RBIs, and he's a triple away from the cycle. Nationals now lead it 7-6. Number 15 for Curtis Meade.
1: Boy, they came all the way back. The Astros had a 6-1 lead in the Nationals. We lead the majors in runs scored are flexing here.
0: They play men at work, man down under for the Australian Curtis Meade as he rounds the bases. Here's C.J. Abrams. His three-run homer in the third tied it. First pitch, and Abrams

0: 13 steals and 18 attempts. Only the Marlins have stolen more bases across Major League Baseball than Washington has. And the Astros just played a series against the Rays, who ran quite a bit, including a six-steal game by Tampa Bay on Saturday. First pitch, and that is just inside. Diaz thought about challenging, but opted not to. It's ball one.
1: It's like A.J. Blue Ball is going to begin to throw in the Astros' bullpen.
0: The 1-0, way outside and low, two balls and no strikes. Burrows now at 77 pitches with nobody out in the home fifth. There goes the runner. The 2-0 is hit sharply on a hop, bobbled by Shoemake, pitched it up, doesn't have a play anywhere. Hit hard to Shoemake, and he couldn't handle it cleanly. And the Nationals now have two men on with nobody out.
1: Yeah, knowing that Abrams had taken off, I think Shoemake knew he didn't have a play at second base. So he's trying to get his feet around that baseball, and it just curled up the heel of his glove.
0: Shoemake charged with the error. Josh Miller out to the mound, trying to buy some time for Blue Ball here. This inning starting off a lot like the third inning when the Nationals scored five times. Their first five batters all reached. First three have reached here, although the last one via the error. Mound visit complete. Daylen Lyle will stand in. He has grounded out and flied out tonight.
1: Pretty relentless offense by the Nationals, all good at bats.
0: Paredes in at third. Pitch on the way. And that's outside for a ball to Lyle. Burrows only has one start out of his 16 coming into today, in which he has failed to last five innings. The 1-0. And that is pulled just foul at the first baseline, and it's 1-1 now to Daylen Lyle. That start was back on April 19th against the Cardinals when he gave up four runs in 4 2/3. He's given up seven runs in this one with still nobody out in the bottom of the fifth. Abrams at second, Cruz at first. Good speed on the bases for Washington. Here's a 1-1. And that's lifted out to center. Matthews to his left.
1: Doesn't see it.
0: Has trouble seeing it. Now comes in and makes the catch. He found it.
1: Wow.
0: There's twilight. Tough sky right now. And that's out number one.
1: He lost it for a little bit.
0: Yeah, he put his both hands out. Universal sign of, I don't know where it is. But I wonder if it was one of those things when it got back down into the lights, he was able to find it again. So one out, two men on. The batter's Jacob Young, who's grounded out twice to third. Burrows delivers. And that is at the knees for a strike, nothing in one. 96 on the fastball.
1: Young is grounded out to third his first two times up. They would love a one-hopper to Paredes here. Get out of the inning and get Blue Ball a clean inning next inning.
0: Burrows steps off. Abrams was dancing off second. I think that got Burrows' attention. One. And that's lifted toward right center field, and that's going to get down for a base hit. Matthews plays it on a hop. Abrams goes to third. He had to hold up to see if that would get caught, and the bases are loaded with one out on the single by Jacob Young.
1: Well, that might do it for Burrows. He's had a tough time putting away hitters.
0: Drew Millis coming to the plate, and now Joe Espada pops out of the dugout. So Mike Burrows with his shortest outing of the year, lasting just 4 1/3, and responsible for the three men on. Astros down 7-6. 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
4: Right-hander A.J. Bluebaugh enters the fray for the Astros. A 3.36 ERA in 34 games. 56 in the third innings, 40 hits, 29 walks, 53 strikeouts. League batting 201 against Bluebaugh, who enters with the bases loaded for the Nationals. Abrams at third, Cruz at second, Young at first. One out, bottom of the fifth. Nationals with a 7-6 lead thanks to Curtis Meade's home run to start the inning. Drew Millis the batter. He has struck out twice tonight, both times looking. Infield back for the Astros, except for Paredes, is in on the grass at third.
5: Blueball lets him know he's going to throw out of the windup here. One out, bases loaded.
4: Works on the third base side of the rubber. Pitch on the way. And Millis pops it up, shallow left field. Now backing up a couple of steps, Wade. He makes the catch. Abrams tagging and coming home. Here's the throw to the plate. It's cut off. Abrams slides in with the Nationals' eighth run. They lead 8-6. Drew Millis with the sack fly.
5: It's not the worst case scenario, of course. Never want to give up runs, but when it's only one run and if Blueball can strand these two, that's okay. Astros still in it.
4: Now 56 and two-thirds innings of relief for Blueball. That leads big league relievers. So still two men on with Cruz still at second and Young still at first. For Nassim Nunez, number nine hitters, 2-for-2. A couple of singles and a run scored. Paredes in at third. Outfield straight away. Blueball steps off.
5: Yeah, you know why? Because he wasn't going out of the stretch. He's going out of the windup again. Runners could have taken off.
4: Now out of the stretch. Look back at second. Now the pitch. And there's a strike on the inner third, nothing and one. 94 on that fastball. And if he had gone out of the windup there, they could have called him for a balk. The 0-1. That's hit foul over the screen, nothing and two. He declared he was out of the windup when the bases were loaded. You'd have to declare again if you wanted to go out of the windup, and Blueball did not. So if he had delivered a pitch out of the windup, that would have been a balk. Oh, 2 to Nunez. That's high, 1-2. Saw that earlier this year against the Astros. The pitcher did not declare he was working out of the windup and wound up getting charged with a balk. One, two to Nunez. And it's a little high. Nunez checked his swing. Nationals lead 8-6. Bottom of the fifth. Astros, they had a 6-1 lead in this game after 2.5 innings. Nationals have scored 7 unanswered. Two, two. Check swing. Weak grounder hit to the right side. Tough play. Altuve charges. Gloves. Throws to first just in time to get the speedy Nunez. Nunez points to the Nationals dugout as if to say, take a look at that.
5: Well, this will be close.
4: I think the Nationals have indicated they are challenging. Yes, they are.
5: We haven't seen this slowed down in real time. He looks safe to me.
4: Getting another look at it here. And, yeah, it looks like Nunez beat that, which would load the bases with two outs.
5: The good news is what was called on the field.
4: Yeah, I think his right foot's on that base before that ball's in the back of Walker's glove.
5: Crowd agrees.
4: They might be a little biased, but I tend to agree with them. Shane Leivensparger, the one who made the call. Here's the announcement from Mark Rippacher.
6: After review, the call on the field is overturned. The runner is safe. Washington will retain the count.
4: So that'll be an infield hit for Nunez. Cruz to third, Young to second. So the bases are loaded for the Nationals again with two out. And James Wood will be the eighth man to bat in the inning. Wood has walked twice, scored twice. He's also grounded out in three trips.
5: That's why they have Nunez batting ninth, because James Wood has led off for the Nationals every single game this year. Hasn't had a day off. And they want traffic before he gets to the plate.
4: Infield back with two outs, shaded to pole against the left-handed hitter. First pitch, and Wood hits it foul back to the screen for strike one. Wood has a grand slam this year. That's his only hit in five at-bats with the bases loaded. Down in the count of strike. Blue ball delivers. And Wood drives it deep to center. Back is Matthews. And James Wood just hit his second grand slam of the season to give the Nationals a 12-7 lead. A 12-6 lead.
5: Well, it was a high fastball above the belt, and he was able to get the head out there and drive it to straightaway center field. Just massive power from Wood.
4: So the Nationals, who were once down in this game by five runs, now lead by six. Wood with his 24th homer of the season. Here's Luis Garcia Jr., ninth man to bat in the inning. Pitch on the way. And that is a strike, nothing and one. Started him off with a breaking ball. Five of the runs in this inning unearned because of the error by Shoemake. 0-1. Swing and a miss. The pitch down and away. Good changeup. It's quickly 0-2 to Garcia. Mike Burrow's book closed on him. He's charged with 10 runs. Two-strike pitch. Bounced in there. Moves the feet of Garcia. It's 1-2. The pitch. Down and away, 2-2.
5: Blue ball, the Astros' long man in their bullpen. Pearson can give them multiple innings, as well as Christian Javier.
4: Pitch on the way, fouled over the screen. Astros' next off day at the conclusion of this series on Thursday. Twelve to six Nationals, two out, no one on for Washington. Six runs home for them so far here in the bottom of the fifth. 2-2. That is inside. It's a full count.
5: One thing that Blake Butera loves about his young team is how much they've been talking in the dugout, discussing what they're seeing at the plate.
4: 3-2. Swing and a foul tip held on to by the catcher Diaz. Garcia strikes out and the side is retired, but not before the Nationals Scores six runs thanks to a couple of home runs and a sac fly. Grand slam by James Wood. We go to the sixth inning. Nationals 12, Astros 6.
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4: 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First pitch to Cam Smith misses down and away from Miles Michaelis, and that's how we start the top of the sixth inning. Smith has walked and scored. 0-1 today. The 1-0. Swing and a bouncer behind home. Cam walked ahead of the two-run home run by Yiner Diaz in the third that put the Astros up 6-1. Since then, the Nationals have scored 11 unanswered runs.
5: Yeah, I can't remember last two or three years that that's happened.
4: 1-1. That's in the dirt. Two balls and a strike. The good news for the Astros is they're still quite a bit of time, and this Nationals pitching staff, frankly, is not very good. Michaelis delivers a 2-1. That's a bouncing ball left side. Abrams backhands it, a step onto the grass. Two-out throw is offline. And Smith reaches first base safely. It was going to be tough for Abrams to get Smith with his speed. That throw pulled Garcia to his right off the bag. And so that's an infield hit for Smith to start off the top of the sixth.
5: See if they can knock Michaelis out of here, who has an ERA over 8 as a starting pitcher this year.
4: This is his second straight start, giving up 6 runs. Here's Yiner Diaz, had the 2-run homer in the third off Michaelis, also lined out to center. Took the ball well both times. First pitch, and that's a letter high strike, nothing in one. No activity in the Washington bullpen. They did have Cole Henry up when Michaelis was out there for the top of the fifth, but everyone is seated at the moment. 0-1. It's in the dirt to his knees. Millis to keep it in front. It's a ball and a strike.
5: Yiner's had two really good passes at the ball so far.
4: Young in center shades him the other way. Here's a 1-1. Bouncing ball up the middle. Abrams can't get there. It's in the center. A base hit. Smith makes the turn. He's on his way to third. And the throw will go to second base. So back-to-back hits by Smith and Diaz to start off the sixth. As the Astros trying to put together another rally of their own.
5: Yeah, someone pops one and they're right back into this game. Nationals can't get somebody up quickly enough.
4: Yeah, I'm surprised no one is throwing right now in the Nationals bullpen. Here's Braden Shoemake. He's 1-for-2 with a single and a run scored. Michaelis now at 94 pitches. Now, there is one caveat to this first pitch, breaking ball strike, as to why the Nationals may not have anyone up right now. It's still surprising, but their starter yesterday, Cade Cavalli, against the Pirates, didn't make it out of the third inning. They wound up using their bullpen quite a bit. They did make a change in their bullpen. Eddie Jean, who pitched two innings yesterday, got optioned, and Cole Henry came off the IL, swinging a miss at a breaking ball, and it's nothing and two to Shoemake. But it's still a little surprising that no one is throwing right now. 12-6 Nationals, two on. Runners at the corners for the Astros. Nobody out. Top of the sixth. Shoemake down, two strikes. Pitch on the way. And that's it. Softly, right side, fielded by the second baseman Nunez. The second for one. Abrams the first. Double play. A run scores as Smith comes home, but two outs in the inning. It's 12-7 Nationals. Washington certainly will take that outcome.
5: Yep.
4: And now it's Bryce Matthews to the plate. He ended in 0 for 17 with an infield hit in the second and came around to score. He's also struck out. Pitch on the way. Breaking ball strike, nothing and one.
5: Starting to lean on that curveball. That's the pitch that he's had the most success with here lately.
4: The 0-1. That's lifted to center. Young took a step in, now ambles back, waiting for it to come down, and he makes the catch to retire the side. Astros get a run on a couple of hits and a double play, and we head to the bottom of the sixth. Nationals 12, Astros 7. Now this from your local station.
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4: Twelve to seven, Nationals lead the Astros. Bottom of the sixth. AJ Blueball back out there facing Curtis Meade. First pitch, and Meade looks at a strike on the inside corner. All Curtis Meade has done today is drive in three runs, go 3-for-3 with the RBI double in the first, RBI single in the third, and a homer in the fifth. He's also scored twice. 0-1, and that is a bit inside, and it's a ball and a strike now to Meade. Blueball came on and got the final two outs of the bottom of the fifth in relief of Mike Burrows, 1-1. That's over four strike, but not before giving up a grand slam to James Wood that helped augment this Nationals lead. Nationals have hit three home runs in this game so far. The 1-2 up and in. And it's two balls and two strikes. Missed badly with that 95-mile-an-hour fastball.
5: So Blue Ball gave up a couple of runs last inning after he came in relief.
4: 2-2. Swing and a miss, and Meade is finally retired as Blue Ball strikes him out, his second, and there's one away.
5: Astros bullpen has a 2.53 ERA since May 15th. That's a good while, and that's the best in the American League.
4: Yeah, the bullpen has gotten better as the year has gone on for sure. One out, nobody on for C.J. Abrams. He's 2-for-3 with a three-run homer. He's also scored twice. Pitch by Blue Ball. And that's a dribbler foul off the front leg of Abrams. So as Steve mentioned, Blue Ball charged with two of the six runs that the Nationals scored in the bottom of the fifth inning. It's Abrams still trying to walk off that foul ball. Both of those runs are unearned to the Astros, but they're actually earned for Blue Ball. One of the quirks in the official scoring rules. There was an error by Braden Shoemake in the inning, but it happened when Mike Burrows was on the mound before Blue Ball came into the game. So that error led to the two runs being unearned for the team, but a pitcher who comes in after an error has been committed doesn't get the benefit of having those runs charged to him as unearned. The 0-1, that's up and away, 1-1. So those runs will be earned to Blue Ball, the two that he gave up in the fifth. One. That's popped up off the hands in the foul ground. First base side, Walker over. Does he have a play? He does not. Winds up on the roof of Washington's dugout, and it's 1-2. Abrams, that home run that he hit back in the third inning was his 19th of the season, one shy of his career best of 20, which he did 2 years ago, the last time he was an all-star, the 1-2. And Abrams lines it over Altuve's head and in a right, a base hit. So Abrams is 3-for-4, and the hits keep coming for the Nationals. That's their 12th.
5: Pretty confident team they appear to be. And probably from experience, realizing they need to probably score more.
4: And we mentioned this Nationals pitching staff has not been very good. Cole Henry is warming in Washington's bullpen. Looks like he'll be next. Dylan Cruz, the batter, reached on an error and scored his last time, 0-for-3. Pitch by Blue Ball, and that is a little low for a ball. Second half tickets for the Astros season are on sale now. Get your tickets by going to astros.com/SGT. The 1-0. That's a strike at the knees. Astros open the second half of the schedule after the All-Star break with a six-game homestand that begins July 17th. The Baltimore Orioles and Miami Marlins will come to town. One. That is outside, missed with a breaking ball, 2-1. Nationals lead 12-7, one on and one out for Washington in the bottom of the sixth. A throw over to first base, and back with a dive goes Abrams.
5: Top of the order for the Astros in the top of the seventh. Altuve, Alvarez, Paredes trying to get back in there, just down by 5.
4: Two one. Whacked foul back to the screen. Astros start the day 2.5 games behind Seattle for first in the AL West and a game behind the Rangers for that final wild card spot in the American League. Both the Mariners and Rangers are idle today. They're only 8 games across Major League Baseball on this Monday. 2-2. Foul back to the screen. We'll do it again at 2-2. Almost completely dark here in the nation's capital. Lights have been on since the start. Overcast conditions. It was raining. Tarp was on the field. Came off the field maybe 20 or 30 minutes before first pitch. There goes the runner. The 2-2 swing and a miss. A strikeout thrown into second by Diaz. And Abrams is safe with the head first slide. So the third strikeout for Blue Ball. But C.J. Abrams picks up his 15th steal in 19 attempts, and the Nationals have a runner in scoring position with two out for Daylen Lyle. Lyle is 0 for 3 tonight. 12-7 Nationals, bottom of the sixth. Blue ball look at second, now the pitch. Foul back to the screen. You talked earlier about how young this Nationals team is, which makes the quality of their at-bats that much more impressive. 0-1. That's outside, a ball and a strike. We've seen it all game long, and the Nationals have been doing it all season long. Lead the majors in runs scored. One. That's slugged out to right field. To his right is Smith. He's there. Makes the catch. Side retired. So blue ball works around the one-out single. Strands a runner in scoring position, and we head to the seventh. Washington 12, Astros 7.
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0: Nationals lead 12-7 over the Astros. New pitcher now is Cole Hendry for Washington. Just got recalled today from AAA. Eddie Jean went back down. So 10 games this year for the right-handed pitcher, Cole Hendry. He'll face Altuve in the top of the seventh, and the first pitch is a sweeper, catches the outside corner. Astros once upon a time had a 6-1 lead. Then 11 unanswered by the Nationals. And the Astros got another one, so it's 12-7. Washington, fastball's low and away, and they're going to challenge that one.
1: The previous pitch was called a ball.
0: Pretty close. Fastball low and away.
2: That's on the outside corner. This will get flipped.
0: So it's in there.
1: Washington has two remaining challenges.
2: I think there's only been one unsuccessful challenge in this game. There have been quite a few. The ABS.
0: 0-2 count to Altuve. He's 1-for-3. Had a three-run homer in the second. Breaking pitch. Slugged to center and hit well. Backpedaling is the center fielder, Jacob Young. And he puts it away for the first out of the seventh inning. Altuve with another good swing.
2: Yeah, we're seeing a lot of good things from Altuve the last few days.
0: Here's Yordan. Alvarez, 1-for-3, singled sharply to right field. His second time up. It's also flied out to right field and flied out to center field. Big innings for the Nationals in this one. First pitch is low. In the third inning, they had 5 runs on 4 hits. In the fifth inning, they had 6 runs on 5 hits. Hendry, right-handed, went to LSU. Here's the pitch. Swing and a miss.
2: Nate Pearson, right-hander, is warming in the Astros' bullpen, so it looks like he'll have the bottom of the seventh.
0: 1-1 to Yordan. The Astros' representative in the All-Star game. This is a ball. That one rattled around, hitting the catcher a couple of times, and it's 1-2. Oh, that foul ball?
2: Yeah, foul ball. Got a piece of Yordan's bat.
0: They couldn't check his swing. Nationals lead by 5, 1 out here in the 7th. Hendry delivers, and it's outside. Alvarez with 199 home runs in his career. 29 this year. Here's the pitch. Swing and a miss. Got him. A strikeout, and there's 2 away.
2: Got him on the sweeper.
0: That'll bring up Paredes. So Miles Michaelis, who started this game for the Nationals, has a good chance to win. He went 6 innings, gave up 9 hits, 7 runs, 2 walks, and 3 strikeouts, but he's in line for the W. First pitch to Paredes is in there for strike one. Paredes so far has walked, popped up, and grounded out. 2 outs, nobody on. 12-7 Nationals. Set at the belt. Here's the pitch. This one's fouled back over the net, and it's 0-2.
2: And they really extended Michaelis, getting him through that sixth inning on a day in which the Nationals' bullpen was pretty taxed after having to come in the third inning yesterday against Pittsburgh.
0: Here's the 0-2 to Paredes. Misses outside.
2: Nationals used 5 relievers yesterday, one of whom, Eddie Jean, got optioned to make room for Hendry.
0: Paredes with an open stance. Here's the 1-2 from Hendry. And it's outside, 2-2. Outfield's playing pretty deep and straight up with Paredes at the plate. Here's the pitch, and he got him. Strike three, ticked it foul into the catcher's glove. 2 strikeouts for Cole Hendry in his first day back. It's a 1-2-3. We'll go to the seventh inning stretch in D.C. It's the Nationals 12 and the Astros 7.
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0: 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This season, Breach runs scored this half inning. 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
1: Welcome back to Nationals Park. Bottom of the 7th inning. Astros trail 12-7 to the Nationals. It's the bottom third of the lineup for Washington to face Nate Pearson on for the Astros. Nate on for the 15th time this year, 29-year-old with a 4 ERA. He's thrown 18 innings, and he looks to attack Jacob Young here to start the inning. He's 1-for-3. 12 runs, 12 hits for the Nationals. First pitch is inside. So Pearson falls behind in the count, 1-0. Fastball at 96 from Pearson. Paredes in on the grass at third base. Another pitch inside. Two balls and no strikes. Drew Millis on deck, and then it's Nassim Nunez. Here's the pitch. And that's a strike. It's two balls and one strike. Nationals have been scoring in the odd innings. They got a run in the first. They got 5 runs in the third and 6 runs in the fifth. The pitch. Hit into left field. Coming in for it is Wade. He's got room. Left fielder makes the catch. And an easy out for the first one, and that'll bring up Millis, the catcher. Switch hitters 0 for 2 with the RBI sacrifice fly thrown in there.
2: Comes up to Earth, Wind, and Fire.
1: Yeah, how about that?
2: That's groove tonight.
1: Holds the bat high above his helmet. Here's the pitch. It's a little bit outside. Did you see that documentary about Earth, Wind, and Fire?
2: No, but I keep hearing good things about it.
1: Yeah, it's pretty good.
2: They're still performing.
1: The 1-0. Fouled. 1 ball and 1 strike.
2: I think there's only one original member left. But yeah, Earth, Wind, and Fire still giving concerts.
1: Is it Philip Bailey?
2: I'm not sure.
1: One out, nobody on. Pitches outside. 2 balls and a strike to Drew Millis. Infielder swung around to the right. Playing deep. This one slugged up the middle. That's a base hit for Millis. His first hit of the game. 1-for-3. 21 of his 24 hits have come from the left side. Let's pause 10 seconds for station ID on the Astros Radio Network.
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1: Well, the ninth place hitters have given the Astros fits this year, and Nassim Nunez fits into that mold. He's 3-for-3. He bats now. First pitch from Pearson in there for strike one. 3 singles for Nunez. Something about that ninth place hitter. Paredes in at third base. There's one out. Runner on first base dancing around, so Pearson steps off the back of the rubber. Millis, who's on first base, hasn't attempted a stolen base this year. But they lead by 5, and they're feeling frisky. Pitches outside, 1-1.
2: Always benefits the hitter when the base runner can divide the pitcher's attention.
1: Pearson, 6'7". Big right-handed pitcher. Runner goes. Here's the pitch outside. Throw down. And it is in time. Tag applied by Shoemake on a bullet from Yiner Diaz. And there's 2 outs. Here's your caught stealing. 2-6.
2: That's the first time Millis has been caught stealing as a big leaguer. He had been 6-for-6 over 4 seasons.
1: as a strike, and that should... Oh, Yainer Diaz thought that was strike three. He was about to throw it around the horn.
2: Strike two.
1: It's strike two. A very wide stance at the plate from Nunez. Left-handed batter. Here's the pitch, and that's strike three. On the inside corner. And he gets Nunez down on strikes, and Pearson faces the minimum. We go to the eighth inning. Nationals lead the Astros 12-7.
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0: Nationals lead the Astros 12-7 as we start the eighth. Cole Henry, 1-2-3 seventh, back out for a second inning of relief, and his first pitch is a strike over the inner third to Christian Walker. Walker 2-for-3 with an RBI double in the first. Astros had a 6-1 lead in this game after 2.5 innings, but since then the Nationals have outscored them 11-1. Henry delivers. It's high. 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And Walker pops it up left side of the infield. Racing in along the line is the third baseman, Meade, and he makes the catch in fair territory, straddling the line for out number one. Make sure you stay tuned for the 10th inning postgame show on our flagship station, KBME 790, immediately following our coverage on the Astros radio network. One out, no one on for Lamont Wade Jr. 0-for-3 tonight, lined into a double play his last time. Pitch on the way, and that's high for a ball. Miles Michaelis started for the Nationals. He gave up 7 runs in 6 innings, but is in line for the victory. And Cole Henry has retired all 4 he has faced to this point. Both bullpens quiet right now. 1-0. And that is a bit high. 2 balls and no strikes. 6:45 first pitch. Or 5:45 Central Time first pitch each of the next 2 days. Tatsuya Amai against lefty Andrew Alvarez tomorrow. Spencer Arrighetti against lefty Foster Griffin Wednesday. 2-0, big swing and a miss. And it's 2-1 to Wade. 93 on the fastball from Cole Henry, who wears number 99.
1: Wild thing, right?
0: That's right. 2-1. And missed outside. 3-1. Henry, second-round pick of the Nationals out of LSU back in 2020. He's from Florence, Alabama. And that's popped up, and that'll reach the seats foul off to the third base side about 10 rows behind the Astros dugout. Cole Henry has a win at Daikin Park. It came in the College Classic in 2020 when he was with LSU. He beat Texas Longhorn, struck out 10 in 6 innings, gave up 2 runs. 3-2. And that is a little high for ball 4, so Wade draws the walk. And that's the first base runner Henry has allowed. So 1-on, 1-out for Cam Smith. He's walked, singled, and scored twice in 3 trips. Pitch on the way. And it's a little low, and it's challenged by Drew Millis.
2: The previous pitch was called a ball. The catcher has challenged.
1: It's about 8 challenges tonight.
0: Millis is going to lose this one. It is low.
2: The pitch was a ball. The count is 1-0. Washington has 1 remaining challenge.
0: Drew Merzel, home plate umpire, who went to college up the road in Baltimore at Johns Hopkins University. The 1-0. That's outside. It's 2 balls and no strikes. Dan Merzel graduated from Johns Hopkins with a degree in applied mathematics and statistics. 2-0. And that is hit high in the air, but well fouled down the left field line into the seats. Coming out of Johns Hopkins, Merzel turned down a job offer from PricewaterhouseCoopers to work in finance. Turned down that job to go to umpire school. And, well, it's worked out for him. He became a full-time big league umpire last year. 2-1. And that's at the knees for a strike, 2-2. Two. 12-7 Nationals. 1-on and 1-out for the Astros in the top of the eighth. First game of a three-game series between these two teams and the start of a six-game road trip that will take the Astros into the All-Star break. Also go to Arlington. 2-2, grounded foul up the third baseline, 2-2 still.
1: Well, the life of an umpire has to be a little bit lonely, doesn't it?
0: Oh, for sure. Never have a home game, right?
1: Uh-huh.
0: Dan Merzel's dad, Jeff, was also a baseball umpire. He umpired college baseball for years. 2-2. And that is a little low, full count.
1: I always kind of chuckle about the old setup at Old Comiskey Park where the umpires used to have to go to the main concourse for their dressing room. They had to go through the fans.
0: I'm sure nothing ever got hostile. 3-2, that's lifted into shallow center, and that's down for a base hit for Cam Smith. Wade goes to second. That's the second hit of the night for Cam. He's reached three times. So the Astros down by five in the top of the eighth, making some noise. As Yainer Diaz stands in, he has a two-run homer and a single. He's also lined out. He's hit the ball well all three times. See some stirring in the Nationals' bullpen. No one has started throwing yet, though. 29 pitches for Henry in his second inning of relief. First pitch is a breaking ball down and away.
1: Yainer with three great swings today.
0: Henry's second stint in the big leagues. He was down at AAA Rochester for about a month before being recalled today. 1-0. Ground ball, broken bat, softly hit left side. Charging Abrams goes to second for the out there. That's all they'll get. Nunez, with his back to the sliding runner, Smith, hopped to get out of his way. They weren't going to be able to turn two on that with as slowly as it was hit. So two outs in the inning. Wade goes to third. Runners at the corners for Braden Shoemake.
1: 11,092 at Nationals Park.
0: So Wade at third, Diaz at first. Shoemake is 1-for-3, single and a run scored in his return from the IL. First pitch, the strike on the inner third. Shoemake missing a month with the adductor injury, the right adductor strain. Reynel Delgado was optioned to make room for Shoemake. 0-1. Hit off the hands and over the screen, and it's an 0-2 count. Astros got Shoemake in a trade from the Yankees in mid-April for pitcher Wilmy Sanchez. It started the year at AAA Scranton. That's where he spent all of last season in the Yankees chain. Originally got to the big leagues in 2023 with the Braves. Also saw some time with the White Sox in 24. 0-2, up and in. Shoemake spins out of the way. 94-mile-an-hour fastball, and it's 1-2. 12-7 Nationals. Runners at the corners and two out for the Astros in the top of the eighth. One, two. Hit off the hands, foul into the seats off to the left. We'll do it again at 1-2. Another fastball, that one at 95.
1: Shoemake with a little power, three homers in 28 games.
0: 1-2. Down and in with a breaking ball. Shoemake lays off, thought about it, but it's a 2-2 count. Wade off third, Diaz off first. 2-2. Way inside, full count. Another fastball. So with two out, Diaz will be going with the pitch off first. Garcia will play behind him. 3-2. And that is line to right, fairly deep. Racing back is Cruz, and it's off the wall. That'll score Wade. Diaz stops at third. Braden Shoemake, an RBI double, and it's 12-8 Washington. Missed a home run by a few feet.
1: Boy, a great swing by Shoemaker on a pitch elevated a little bit, inner third of the plate that he just spun on. And we're inching closer and closer toward the top of the lineup for the Astros. One more batter gets on, and things will get really interesting.
0: Astros have now scored 7 of their 8 runs in this game with 2 out. Simon Matthews out to the mound, the Nationals' first-year pitching coach, as they get some activity in their bullpen. Clayton Beter, right-hander, is getting loose. Beter has been their closer. So Diaz at third, Shoemake at second. Astros down by 4. Need another base runner to get the tying run of the plate. Bryce Matthews at the plate, 1-for-3 with an infield hit and a run, and he dribbles the first pitch foul behind home for strike 1.
1: Boy, if Bryce can get on.
0: Angel De Los Santos starts to loosen in the Astros bullpen. The 0-1. That's a down and away. Ball into strike. Matthews windmills the bat as he waits for the right-hander Cole Henry. 1-1. Fouled back to the screen. Pretty good pass at that fastball, but it's 1-2. Altuve on deck.

0: major league average.
1: They got a lot of the plate. 43 pitches now for Henry, who has gotten five outs. 2-2. Matthews lifts this in the left field, fairly deep, reaching back as Lyle, and that ball is gone! Bryce Matthews, a three-run homer, and the Astros are down by a run. It's 12-11 Nationals. Matthews goes deep for the seventh time this year.
0: What a swing, a pitch on the inner part of the plate. Matthews with quick hands and a lot of power over that high wall in left field. A lot of Astros fans here. Hey, Bryce Matthews got them off of their feet. 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

0: right-hander Clayton Beter into the game for the Nationals. Has 6 saves and 10 chances, a 3.16 ERA in 26 games. 25 and two-thirds innings, 15 hits, 18 walks, and 29 strikeouts. And he comes in after Bryce Matthews' 3-run homer has gotten the Astros to within 12-11. They trailed the Nationals 12-6 after Washington put up 6 in the bottom of the 5th. Jose Altuve stands in. 2 out, nobody on. First pitch, and that's grounded softly left side, charging Abrams. Shortstop backhands, guns to first in time, and the side is retired. But the Astros score 4 times in the top of the 8th inning. An RBI double by Braden Shumake and Bryce Matthews, the 3-run blast. We go to the bottom of the 8th in D.C. Nationals 12, Astros 11.
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0: your Washington Nationals, the designated hitter, Steve.
1: Bottom of the eighth, Nationals with a 12-11 lead over the Astros. And Angel De Los Santos on for Houston. A 4.76 ERA in 37 games, 39 and two-thirds innings, 38 hits, 9 walks, and 37 strikeouts. James Wood leads it off. He has a grand slam and 2 walks in 4 trips to the plate today. First pitch, and De Los Santos fires a strike on the outside corner, nothing and one. De Los Santos trying to string together some good appearances. He's given up runs in 4 of his last 5 outings. 0-1. That's down, a 1-ball, 1 strike count. Last pitched on Friday against the Rays, gave up a run in 2 innings of work. The second time this year that he had pitched at least 2 innings out of the pen. 1-1. And it's down, 2 balls and a strike. And right now his job is to try and keep this a 1-run deficit for the Astros and give him a chance in the bottom, in the ninth inning against Clayton Beter. Alvarez, Paredes, and Walker, 2, 3, and 4, due up for the Astros.
2: Yeah, you can't ask for any better than that.
1: Here's a 2-1. And that is a little low. And it's 3-1 to Wood.
2: Both teams with a challenge left.
1: Here's the 3-1. Low, ball 4. Missed with another slider. And James Wood draws his 3rd walk. As a matter of fact, all 3 walks the Nationals have gotten in this game have been courtesy of their leadoff man, Wood.
2: And you'd think it'd be a little tougher to walk Wood, who's 6'7".
1: So he's at first for Luis Garcia Jr., who's 1-for-4 with an RBI double and a run. Very aggressive early in the count. First pitch, and he looks at one just off the outside corner for a ball.
2: Garcia's been on a heater.
1: The 1-0. Hit foul over the screen. Blake Butera, the Nationals manager, talking about Garcia earlier today, saying that one of the best things about Luis Garcia Jr. is that he can hit any pitch, but one of the worst things is that he can hit any pitch. And they feel like they've gotten him to a point where he has a better idea of the pitches that he can really do damage with. 1-1. And there's a strike on the outside corner, 1-2. 19 home runs for Garcia. That's a career high.
2: And 9 of those in his last dozen games.
1: Wood held on at first by Walker. He's a stolen base threat. The pitch on the way. Swing and a miss. Garcia goes down on a changeup. Good pitch by De Los Santos. Third time Garcia has struck out tonight, and there's one away. Now it's Curtis Meade. Been one of the offensive stars for the Nationals tonight. 3-for-4. A triple shy of the cycle. He has driven in 3 runs. Struck out his last time. Pitch on the way. Swing and a miss. Started him off with the slider. No one's up in the Nationals bullpen. No surprise there. Clayton Beter trying to go for a 4-out save. Nationals leading 12-11 with 1 out and 1 on in the bottom of the 8th. The 0-1. That is down. Astros led this game 6-1. The Nationals led this game 12-6. One one. And that is lined, caught by the third baseman Paredes. Throws across the diamond, but not in time to double up Wood. 2 outs. Hit right to Paredes.
2: There's been innings in this game where teams have scored 1. There's been innings where a team has scored 2, 3, 4, 5, and 6.
1: Yeah, the line score looks like Sudoku.
2: That or a zip code.
1: Here's C.J. Abrams. He's 3-for-4, 3-run homer. Scored twice, first pitch. And that is just inside for a ball. Missed with the 96-mile-an-hour fastball. Abrams and James Wood, the two All-Stars for the Nationals. 1-0. Awkward swing at a fastball away. One of those where it looked like he wanted to stop his swing almost as soon as he started it. 1-1. Outfield deep and shaded to pull. 1-1. In tight, 2-1. The kick and the pitch. Runner goes. Pitch is high. Thrown on the second base, and it is in time to get James Wood. Shoemaker applies the tag. Yiner Diaz throws a strike. Nationals thinking about challenging. As Blake Butera has his left hand up. And they're going to look at it. So right now the inning is over, but hold the phone.
3: Washington is challenging the out call at second base. Play is now in review.
1: Get some looks at it here on our monitor.
4: Looks like he's safe.
1: Did he get that left hand in before the tag of Shoemake? It's bang, bang. And, of course, it comes down to the call in the field being out. And is there enough to overturn? I don't know that I'm completely convinced there's enough to overturn there. But we'll see. Shoemake slapping that tag right around the left elbow of Wood as he reached for that bag. What makes it a little more complicated is the fact that you have the dirt flying up, which makes it a little tougher to see if that hand got in before the tag.
3: After review, the call on the field is overturned. The runner is safe. Washington retained the challenge.
1: And it was enough to... Visual evidence there, so James Wood does pick up the steal, and the inning will continue. That's Wood's 14th steal in 16 attempts. So a runner in scoring position. The pitch was a ball to Abrams. He has a 3-1 count and a dangerous hitter in his own right. To 11, Nationals lead, bottom of the eighth. Pitch by De Los Santos. And that's in there for a strike, full count.
2: Robert mentioned the Astros have 2-3-4 due in the top of the ninth. That starts with Yordan.
1: 3-2. Fouled over the screen. Got another fastball. De Los Santos works from the first base side of the rubber. 3-2 again. Did he go around? Yeah, he did. Couldn't hold up on the high fastball. Abrams strikes out and the side is retired. So Angel De Los Santos works around the leadoff walk. And we go to the ninth inning in the nation's capital. Nationals 12, Astros 11. For every City Connect Monday game in Houston this season, our friends at Prize Picks are giving away a free $10,000 daily fantasy baseball lineup with a shot to win up to $50,000. 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

0: Cardinals 12, Astros 11, ninth inning. Clayton Beter got the final out of the eighth. Trying to get a four-out save, and he'll have to contend with Yordan Alvarez to start. Yordan, the reigning American League Player of the Week, is 1-for-4 tonight. Struck out his last time. First pitch. Fastball misses inside. Alvarez will be followed by Paredes and Walker. Astros trailed in this game 6-12 after a six-run fifth by the Nationals. Astros once had a 6-1 lead in this game. The 1-0. There's a strike on the outside corner. Astros erupting for four runs in the eighth inning, capped off by the three-run home run by Bryce Matthews to get to within a run.
1: Feels like we're at the Cacti Ballpark of the Palm Beaches.
0: 1-1. That is outside. Two balls and a strike. 11 runs tonight for the Astros. 10 of those 11 runs have scored with two out, including seven off the starting pitcher tonight, Miles Michaelis, who went six and is still in line for the win. 2-1. Swing and a foul tip into the glove of Millis on a high fastball at 96, and it's 2-2. Beter acquired by the Nationals from the Yankees in a trade last year that sent Ahmed Rosario to the Bronx. Made his big league debut in 2024 with New York. Originally drafted by the Dodgers out of Texas Tech. 2-2. In the dirt. Came with a breaking ball, and it's a full count.
1: Outfielders are playing really deep with Yordan at the plate, of course.
0: Brian Abreu, right-hander, up in the Astros bullpen just in case. Josh Hader's worked the last 2 days, so he's likely unavailable. 3-2. And that is strike three call. A slider drops in at the top of the zone, and Alvarez goes down looking for the first out of the ninth.
1: You just don't see a high slider executed top of the zone like that.
0: Here's Isak Paredes. He is 0-for-3 with a walk and a run scored. Start of a six-game road trip for the Astros. Two more in D.C. after an off day Thursday. Three in Arlington against the Rangers. First pitch. Outside. Ball one. 97 on that fastball from Beter. Asks for and receives a new baseball. The 1-0. There's a strike on the inside corner with a slider, 1-1. Beter works on the first base side of the rubber, delivers, swing and a dribbler foul at the third base side, an awkward swing by Paredes, and it's 1-2.
1: Isak with 23 RBIs in his last 30 games.
0: He's really picked up the pace.
1: He has. He's a perfect guy to bat after Yordan right now.
0: Most pitches per plate appearance of any hitter in baseball. Isak Paredes, he's nearly five pitches per plate appearance. He's ready for a 1-2. Here it comes. Ground ball softly hit left side. Got it in on him. To his left, the third baseman Meade fields and throws out Paredes, and the Astros are down to their final out. Christian Walker, the last hope for the Astros. He's 2-for-4 with an RBI double. Popped out to third his last time. Astros blew a five-run lead in this game. Can the Nationals hold on after having a six-run lead? First pitch. And Walker lifts this one in the center, racing in. Young, he runs it down, and that is the ball game. The Washington Nationals hold off the Houston Astros 12-11 as Washington takes the first game of this three-game series. We'll be back with the Gallery Furniture postgame show after this.
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0: Astros fall to the Washington Nationals 12-11. Nationals 12 runs, 13 hits, no errors, 4 left on. Astros 11 runs, 12 hits, 2 errors, 2 left on. Miles Michaelis 3-7 with the win for the Nationals. Mike Burrows 4-9 with the loss for the Astros. Clayton Beter, his 7th save and 11 chances. Time of game, 2 hours and 46 minutes, played in front of 11,092 at Nationals Park in Washington, D.C., where the game time temperature was 80 degrees. Nationals end a two-game skid as they improve to 47-45. The Astros see their win streak into two games as they fall to 45-48. We'll be back with more of the Gallery Furniture postgame show after this.
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0: Astros fall to the Nationals tonight, 12-11. This got off to a good start for the Astros in the first inning with two out. Miles Michaelis walked Isak Paredes, and that brought up Christian Walker. Michaelis set at the letters, 2-2. And that's driven out to center field. Racing back on it is Young. Onto the warning track, he leaps. It's off his glove and off the wall. Around third, Paredes coming home. There will be no relay to the plate. Paredes scores. It's an RBI double for Christian Walker and a 1-0 Astros lead. But the Nationals responded in the bottom of the first. Mike Burrows walked the leadoff man, James Wood. After striking out Luis Garcia Jr., Curtis Meade doubled to right center. That scored Wood, and we were tied at one. But the Astros answered in the top of the second with two out. Braden Shumake and Bryce Matthews with back-to-back singles off Michaelis, setting the table for Jose Altuve. Michaelis delivers, and Altuve slugs it to left fairly deep, racing back as Lyle, still going back at the wall, and see you later! A three-run homer for Jose Altuve, and the Astros lead 4-1. Number 9 for Altuve. The Astros kept scoring in the top of the third with two outs again. Cam Smith walked against Michaelis, and that brought up Yiner Diaz.
1: This one's driven to left field and hit very well, and it's gone. Yiner Diaz's fifth home run of the season, and the Astros make it a 6-1 lead.
0: But the Nationals, the major league leaders in runs scored, were not to be outdone in this one. In the bottom of the third, Burrows allowed a leadoff single to Nassim Nunez, who stole second. James Wood walked. Luis Garcia Jr. doubled to left. That scored Nunez. Curtis Meade singled home Wood. And then C.J. Abrams, a three-run home run to right. That tied the game at six. A five-run outburst by the Nationals as their first five hitters all reached in the bottom of the third. The Nationals added to that lead, or would take the lead, in the fifth. Curtis Meade led off the inning with a home run off Burrows to make it 7-6 Washington. C.J. Abrams then singled. Dylan Cruz reached on an error on a ball booted by shortstop Braden Shumake. After Daylen Lyle flied out, Jacob Young singled to keep the inning going, loaded the bases. A.J. Blueball came in. He got Drew Millis to fly out to left. It was a sack fly that scored Abrams to make it an 8-6 Nationals lead. But then Nassim Nunez reached on an infield hit. That loaded the bases for James Wood, who unloaded them with a 443-foot grand slam to center field to make it 12-6 Washington. The Astros got a run in the top of the six. Cam Smith, a leadoff single. After Yiner Diaz singled to put runners at the corners, Braden Shumake bounced into a double play as Smith scored, and it was 12-7 Astros, or 12-7 Nationals. In the eighth inning, it was Cole Henry on his second inning of relief with one out. He walked Lamont Wade Jr. Cam Smith singled. Yiner Diaz reached into fielder's choice as Smith was forced out at second, and there were runners at first and third for Braden Shumake. 3-2. And that is line to right, fairly deep. Racing back is Cruz, and it's off the wall. That'll score Wade. Diaz stops at third. Braden Shumake, an RBI double, and it's 12-8 Washington. Missed a home run by a few feet. The next batter was Bryce Matthews. 2-2. Matthews lifts this in the left field, fairly deep. Racing back is Lyle, and that ball is gone. Bryce Matthews, a three-run homer. And the Astros are down by a run. It's 12-11 Nationals. Matthews goes deep for the seventh time this year. But that would be as close as the Astros would get as Washington held on for the 12-11 victory. Make sure you stay tuned for the 10th inning show with Matt Thomas on KBME 790 immediately following our game coverage. Steve Sparks with a look around the majors as the Gallery Furniture postgame show continues next.
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1: 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They played 7 in Atlanta, and the Braves lead the Mets 3-2. They're in the top of the 7th inning in St. Louis, and the Cardinals lead Milwaukee 3-0. Some games over with. Kansas City, they beat the Philadelphia Phillies 15-1. Noah Cameron gets the win. He's now 5-6 on the year. Christopher Sanchez takes the loss. He's now 10-4. Cam Schlittler, 7 2/3 innings, and he gets the win over the Tampa Bay Rays. 5-1 is the final. The Yankees had lost 12-15 coming into that game. And once again, the Astros fall to the Nationals. Final score, 12-11. Michaelis, the winner. Burrows takes the loss, and Beater gets his 7th save of the year. That's it for your Major League Scoreboard. Robert Ford will be right back to wrap it up.
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2: 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Tetsuya Amai, 5-4, 6.14 ERA starts for the Astros against lefty Andrew Alvarez, 2-1, a 3.05 ERA for the Nationals. 5:45 first pitch will be on the air with Astro Launch beginning at 5:15 on the Houston Astros Radio Network. Certainly hope you can join us. 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Our studio producer is Josh C. Our producer engineer is Matt Bolts. For Steve Sparks and Robert Ford saying so long. Once again, the final score from Washington, D.C., Washington Nationals 12, Houston Astros 11.
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2: Blue ball delivers. And Wood drives it deep to center. Back is Matthews. And James Wood just hit his second grand slam of the season to give the Nationals a 12-6 lead.
11: Yeah, Robert Ford couldn't even keep track of that bad boy. Holy smokes. What a night for sports, not only in our city, but in our country. Team USA, my God. 4-1. They're going to lose this one, and they're out of the round of 16. Astros sent Mike Burrows to the mound, and they performed like Team USA did in soccer. He did personally. Good night, nurse. I mean, close ball game, 12-11. Game was played in less than 3 hours, but everything else sucked. Mike Burrows was terrible, just terrible. AJ Blueball had to give up the slam, as you just heard, and a rare off night for him. Pearson de Los Santos did a nice job, kept the game close. Astro bats, I mean, you score 11 runs, you're supposed to win 99% of the time. Unless you got Mike Burrows, who couldn't get out of his own way. 4 1/3, 9 hits, 10 runs, 7 of which were earned. Burrows and Shoemaker with errors in the game, 2 walks, 3 strikeouts, 2 home runs allowed. Ernie of just literally under 6 at 5.99 as the Astros fall to 45-48 and just can't get to within 1 of under 500. They'll try it again to get back to stay within 2 tomorrow night in Game 2 of the series. Matt Thomas with you on the 10th Inning Show, 713-212-5790 if you want to get in, 713-212-5790, 713-212-5790. The 10th Inning Show as the Nationals beat the Astros 12-11 in Game 1 of the 3-game series. Alex, first up at 9 o'clock on KBME in Houston. Alex, you're on the 10th Inning Show. Good evening.
12: Hey, Matt. I'd like to have a little conversation with you here. You know, from your end, I hear all the time, and not just you, but the other hosts, this business about the pitchers, no matter how badly they're doing, they don't have their stuff. Let them keep pitching because we have to protect the bullpen. Well, I say the bullpen needs to protect the starters. So we've got a guy out there, Bowers, that should have been on a short leash given his history. And now it's 6-3. They should have pulled him. But no, they had to hand the game over to the other team. And that's why we're not at 500 for crap like that.
11: No,
12: that's what
11: you,
12: I gotta say.
11: No, Alex, you call every radio every night and say to put pitcher. You don't have any fresh material. You're not pulling a pitcher when you're up 6-3. That's stupid. That's not good baseball. Would you please have a good baseball take once in a while on the show? Can you have one good one for me? I promise I'll let you keep talking, but every single time you call with the same stuff. Every one of our hosts say, Alex and Garden Hoax calls about the pitchers being out there. I'm sorry, if you pull a pitcher at 6-3 and you're up, then you're going to find yourselves down to 3 starting pitchers and 20 bullpen guys with all of Tommy John surgery. Come on, Alex. You can be better than that, can you? Answer that question to me, my friend. Can you be better in your next call?
12: About that blue ball, right?
11: Yeah.
12: You there?
11: Yeah, I'm here.
12: Okay. Listen, we've got Brown, our best pitcher. He's out there. He was having a bad hair day. And they waited an inning before they brought him in. And we almost lost that game 10-8. We won. But by a miracle, it wasn't because of Brown. Brown didn't have his stuff. They should have pulled him. No, they keep him in there. Wear him down. Yeah. And so we almost lost that game, too. That's bad management. I'm sorry. He's got to go. The manager's got to go. Just like in other cities. He's got to go. Good guy, but bad manager.
11: Belgium 4, United States 1. 713-212-5790. Robert in LaPorte on the 10th Inning Show. Robert, what do you have?
13: Hey, Matt. Burrow should not start another game for us. End of story. I mean, we give him 6 runs, and then he just just frustration upon frustration. I mean, like you said, you score 11 runs, we get in there, and then I feel so sorry for Blue Ball after coming in with the bases loaded. He gets the fly out, then he gets that ground ball to second base, and now Tui just by a half a second doesn't get him, and then he has to face that Wood guy, and he just makes one bad pitch. Oh, what a night. And then we come back and we score 11. I mean, we can find somebody that can throw. I mean, I'm sure there's somebody in the minors that can give out six runs a night. I mean, good God. Burrow should not start another game. End of story. I thank goodness the All-Star break's coming up. I mean, we got to find somebody else. I mean, thank goodness Blanco's coming back and then Hayden Wineski. Well, with tomorrow night, hopefully mine will be a good of mine. It will be Dr. Jekyll and Mr. Hyde. I don't know what's going to happen, but if he's good, and then, like you said, the Washington Nationals are just garbage on their pitching staff for the most part. They've given up the most runs in the National League and the American League as well. So tomorrow night, hopefully the Astros will score another 11 runs, or at least enough to win and not give up, make mistakes like that. So let's go to tomorrow night. Let's go Stros and have a better night, Matt.
11: All right. Thanks for the merit to the phone call. 713-212-5790. 713-212-5790. You know what? Mike Burrows is just not. I mean, they're going to fix this. You cannot continue to send him out there every 5 days for this. As the Astros will tell you, there are some hard conversations coming up. And as the previous caller just brought up, McCullers coming up soon. Javier already back. You could move him back to the starting rotation. I don't think you're doing it just off of this because you just put him in the bullpen. But that's going to be something that's going to be thought about long-term, at least for the rest of the season. Although the Astros at this point don't want to do that. You do have Wesneski coming up. You got Blanco back. But that's, I mean, look, it's not just Burrows, but it's Emi so up and down. Frankly, Hunter Brown hasn't been spectacular since his return, but I'm not worried about that. And Eric Eddie did give you a great start in his last game against Tampa, but his June was forgettable. I mean, this team is just mid at best when it comes to starting pitching. Peter Lambert might be, right now, its best thrower at this point. Let's go to Stanley and Conroe on the 10th inning show at 9:05. Hi, Stanley.
14: I think the Astros should send out A.J. Blue Ball and Nate Person from the bullpen for our starting pitching, because at least they can fool batters with their control and their stuff, because Burrows and Emi, they're not fooling anybody with their stuff. You could put them in the bullpen and they could be more effective in my book.
11: Yeah, I don't know. Nate Pearson to me just is a middle reliever, not a leverage guy. Blue Ball has started before in the past. Give up the salami today, but you know that's a one-off. He's actually been very good in that long relief spot. So I don't know. Burrows has had his issues, but that was just one inning after the other of just Washington. Again, Nationals, to their credit, good hitting baseball team, and they smacked the ball around. But that was. There was nothing there. There was nothing, no juice. Everything was hittable. And they've already tried moving the bullpen once, and he had a nice little rebound after that. I think the Astros have been extraordinarily patient with Mike Burrows, but man, oh man, oh man, that was terrible today. Body of work for him largely has been a major, major, major disappointment. 713-212-5790. Mark in Sharpstown at 906. Mark, what do you have tonight?
15: What's going on, man? Oh my God, I'm a little frustrated at what happened. I'm just at a loss of words, dude. Because like, you're telling me Burrows gave up seven runs. Oh my God! If I was the manager,
11: earned runs, 10 runs total. The defense did not help him out. Shoemake had an error. Burrows had one of his own, so that didn't help either. So I mean.
15: Now for me, you know, this is just an example, okay? If I was the manager, you know, if it was like the third inning with that many runs, I would just take him out, put Blue Ball in for another maybe two or three innings, and maybe put in like O'Kurt or somebody that can actually shut down
11: Yeah, but you can't. I mean, Oakert is your seventh inning guy right now. You already have got him penciled into where he's supposed to be. You don't. Yeah, I don't want to mess with that.
15: Mm-hmm. Now, from what I'm seeing on the sources, you know, I don't know if it's true or not, but it says the Astros are in a sweepstake for Tarisky Ball. You know, I mean, that's just today. Okay?
11: Don't read everything you read. Don't read everything you. Don't believe everything you see on the internet, man. I mean, the Astros don't have anything. That would be silly.
15: I got you. Yeah, but my question, I got two questions. Number one, do you think they're going to go after Jake McCarthy and Mickey Moniak, or do you think they're just going to go after one outfielder?
11: No, I think they'll kick the tires on both for sure.
15: Gotcha. And number two, do you think we're going to get, I mean, obviously he's looking for bullpen, but do you think we're going to get at least one starter maybe to help us make a push? But for y'all saying that Imai is not doing the best, like, I understand, okay, but I'm not too worried about him because it's his first year. Burroughs is in his, like, fifth year or fourth year, I think, somewhere around there. And he should know better.
11: No, he's not. But, he's like, not been around that long. This is his second year of playing at the big league level, last year with Pittsburgh. So thank you for the phone call. But he's got enough of a sample size. I mean, I'm just really, really, really, really disappointed in how this has turned out for him. Because, again, there were some people that thought he could be as good as a number two starter for this team. And I was like, you know what, maybe the quick trip to the bullpen would kind of clear his head a little bit. He was utterly hittable. He just was utterly hittable all night long. And there's no other way to say it. And when you get a huge lead and unable to hold on to it and giving up two more home runs, you know, I'd be curious to hear, and we'll hear from Joe Espada here shortly, exactly what exactly he saw. But he looked hittable. He looked absolutely hittable. I mean, not it looked it. He was unhittable. I mean, and hard contact, too. 9 hits, 10 runs, 7 of which were earned. Gave up 2 home runs. I'm going to look at how many of the hits the Nationals had. Now, again, they were some also bullpen guys, too, although the Astros got a decent night from their bullpen. Let's take a look here. You had Mead with a double. Garcia with a double. Abrams goes deep. Me with a home run. Wood go. I mean, this is just, they were just hitting it like they knew it was coming. Too soon? 713-212-5790. David, Jacinto City on the 10th inning show. David, good evening to you.
16: Good evening, sir.
11: Hi.
16: I'm very disappointed with the pitching that we have this year. It's horrible. The pitching is horrible. The starters, the relievers, it's unbelievable how bad they're pitching.
11: Well, the bullpen has solidified itself. I mean, Oakert's had a really good year. Brian King's been good. Josh Henderson's coming back.
16: He's the only one.
11: I mean, there's three guys. They're all those
16: three
11: guys.
16: He's the only one.
11: No, that's not true. I brought up three guys that have had it. They're having a really good season. Really, really good season. You're 6, you're 7, 8, 9 in your terms of pitching order towards the end is pretty good. And Blue Ball's been all right. De Los Santos has been okay in small skirt. I'm not selling him. The biggest thing has been your starting pitching has been so ridiculously inconsistent, and that's been the major problem. You cannot get a solid turn to the rotation to save your life right now.
16: You're exactly right. The starting pitching has been horrible, especially tonight.
11: Oh.
16: That was unbelievable.
11: Unbelievable. David, thank you for the phone call. I appreciate it. Yeah. Brown hasn't been the Brown we thought he would be at this point. And again, he's still might be working through some things. But, again, my worry scale on him on a 1 to 10 scale is a 3. Imai, I mean, is like a nasty roller coaster. Peter Lambert's been, frankly, more consistent than anybody else I've just brought up. Pearson's been, Burroughs has been more down than up. Arrighetti had an awesome May, sucky June, and he had a good first start of July against the Rays a couple of days ago. So you got that working for you. And hopefully he's worked things out. It ain't great, gang. It ain't great. And, some people, like our first caller, always complaining about keeping a starter in too long. Sometimes you got to wear it. I wish I could say these guys in a bullpen had these elastic arms and could just rebound and pitch 5-6 days a week. You're going to kill your bullpen. The bullpen's already been killed. It just has. It just already has been

0: And it's just, it's really frustrating. But I just know Joe Espada is going to stay with him until he gets somebody coming off the list to go replace him. He's going to keep giving him the ball. Blue ball, hey, the bullpen's been solid, but let's be honest. Okert, King, Hader, sooner or later, they're going to give up runs. They're not going to be as automatic as they've been. Yes. It's just the law of averages. So, you know, I don't want to see Burrows go. I think he does have good stuff. To me, it reminds me of Hunter Brown, not his talent, but the fact that he's too predictable with the pitches he throws. And batters know if they can wait him out, he's always going to be in the strike zone. It's tough, but again, I know Joe Espada. He's got the belief, and he's hard to be shook from it. I don't know if it's more a show of confidence that he has.
1: No,
0: in people.
1: I think. I mean, let's face this a little bit, Tom. Who's next? I mean, Javier has been sent to the bullpen, but it wasn't like he was great before he got hurt. I mean, I'll give you the manager cap for 5 seconds here for our next caller. What would you do? I mean, give me something. I guess you could move Blue Ball in the rotation. That'd be something you could probably do on the short term. But you do have it. You have one guy coming back already in Javier, who's been to the bullpen. McCullers isn't far behind. Blanco and Wisniewski, I mean, those have got to be the next options. They just have to be.
0: Yeah, you're right. They got to be. And that's why I say, you know, he's not going to talk down this pitcher. He's going to stick with him until he can replace him with somebody. As far as Blue Ball being made a starting pitcher, I don't think that would be good for him. I think he's found his niche. Why take him out of that confidence-wise? Let him keep coming into the game. It was a tough night for him to come in with the bases loaded and have that big fly go over the fence. So, I don't know. One of the things I like about Espada is his belief that these players will turn it around. The law of averages seems to favor him and seems to favor a lot of the players that he does that with. So I'm just going to keep quiet. I don't want to beat up any major league pitcher, you know, and I'm not a manager, but I won't play one on your show. You know?
1: No, it's okay. But, I mean, it's allowed to do that. I mean, I just don't. There's just not. There just isn't a lot of viable options right now, and that's that hurts. It hurts, and that's where that's why again you're going to hear. And Tom, thanks for the phone call. You're going to hear about the Astros trying to kick the tires on some starting pitching, because even the reinforcements that are coming don't necessarily ooze confidence. It's not like you got 200 or 300 Browns waiting. So we'll leave it at that. All right, Robert and JT will get to you. We're also going to hear from Joe Espada and Mike Burrows. That's all in the 10th inning show. Our time is 9:16. 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
6: 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Hey, 7-8-9 in the Astros order did pretty well tonight. Frankly, better than the top of the order, when you think about it. 713-212-5790. The Astros fall 12-11 to the Washington Nationals and drop to 3 under .500 at 45-48. Altuve, 1-for-5. Alvarez, 1-for-5. Paredes, 0-for-4. Bottom three for the Stros. Diaz, 2-for-4 with 2 runs and 2 RBIs. Brendan Schumake, fresh off the injured list, 2-for-4, 2 runs and an RBI. Bryce Matthews with a big home run tonight, 2-for-4 with 3 ribbies. So your bottom three of your lineup, which has been the albatross around the Astros' neck offensively this year, combined for 6-for-12 with a total of 6 RBIs. And yet you still lost. Yeesh. 12-11 the final score. Let's continue on the phones and talk to JT in Illinois on the 10th Inning Show. JT, what do you have tonight?
7: Hey, well, a couple things. I loved Maddie Thomas getting mad right off the bat tonight to the first caller, and I know why you're mad, because you look at this game, and I know when we get down to games 159, 160,
6: yeah,
7: 161, and 162, those games are always magnified. And if we are on the outside looking in, right, if we finish a half game out, a game out, 2 games out, you can look back to July 6th, and this is one of those games that we got, that we let get away. But remember, you know, the baseball gods, should we have won Saturday night down 8-2
6: to
7: the best team in baseball, and we went. But I'll say, you said the play of the game, you just played it, was Altuve. My opinion, I knew when he walked that first batter in the third, I'm like, this is going south in a hurry. Whatever you do in this type of game tonight, do not walk the frickin' first batter of the next inning. And I just knew the wheels were going to fall off that inning when he did that. And lo and behold, they fell off. But I'll say this again. I feel good. We're just this weekend, we won a series against the best team in baseball. And even though this was a major garbage loss tonight, we're still only 3 games out of first place this division.
6: We
7: still don't have our shortstop playing.
6: Yep.
7: And I'm excited. I don't believe that we'll get a pitcher like Skubal, but at least we're hearing that the Astros are serious about making a move. Now, I don't know how in the world they would be able to make a move like that. And the only other thing I'm going to say, a name that hasn't been mentioned, and I don't know if the Astros could ever do it, if they wanted to get another outfield bat and the Mets had to eat some salary, do you think Soto would be a possibility or no?
6: No chance. No, zero.
7: No chance.
6: No.
7: You think Skubal? You think Skubal is really realistic?
6: No chance. No, zero, nada. Again, the reality is this, JT. Sometimes reporters will call general managers or managers or owners or agents and saying, hey, Would you be interested in Tarik Skubal? What would the response be for the Astros? Of course we're interested. So that really is the statement. Are the Astros interested in Tarik Skubal? Yeah. Does that mean they're going to have enough to put together a deal that would satisfy the Detroit Tigers? I just can't see that being a possibility.
7: Well, here's the other thing about that, I think. The friggin' Tigers are chasing the White Sox. I mean, how can they consider being sellers in a division like that? Because the White Sox haven't really fallen on hard times yet this year.
6: Well, so I think a lot of it is. Either. I think, honestly, it's not because necessarily the Tigers think they're not in it, or maybe they're in it, but Tarik Skubal has said he is going to fully 100% test for agency the next time it's free agency. And so the Tigers don't want to be sitting there with a compensatory pick. They want to be able to get some prospects in return. So I would be astonished after the trade deadline, JT, that Tarik Skubal would be the Detroit Tiger. Good conversation. I appreciate it. 713-212-5790. 713-212-5790. Robert in Pearland on the 10th Inning Show. Hi, Robert.
8: Matt Thomas, how you doing, brother?
6: Good, friend. What's going on with you?
8: Man, I was wondering about the whole thing, like with the pitchers and everything. So what happened with Kikuchi? What happened with the whole deal about him? Because he was performing really well with the Astros.
6: You mean, you say Kikuchi? Is that what you're talking about?
8: Kikuchi, yes.
6: He signed a free agent deal last year with the Angels. They gave him a 3-year contract. Good, with really good.
8: Oh, Lord. Yeah. God.
6: And by the way, he's 0-3. Josh C., our producer, just looked it up, Robert. He's 0-3 with an earned run average of almost 6 this year for the Angels. So there you have that.
8: Oh, Jesus. All right, gotcha. Well, it is what it is, but so Blanco's coming back soon?
6: Blanco's coming back probably in the next month or so. Wisniewski will be coming back, and I think Lance McCullers should be ready any time.
8: Okay, good. That's all I had to say. Thank you, man.
6: Thanks for the phone call. Good to hear from you. 713-212-5790. Well, I didn't think I'd get a Yusei Kikuchi call in on the show. That's interesting. Yeah, he was okay for them last year, but he just hasn't been the same. And he was helpful in the short time that he was here at the Astros, but that to me, and they would have liked to have kept him, but I think he was looking for the big contract and certainly got it. Let's hear from Joe Espada. I've not heard this, so I'm going to presume it's probably not. You know, I'm going to guess he's going to say that he was happy the team fought back, but man, you got in a hole, huge hole with Mike Burrows. And here's some comments from Joe from the clubhouse.
9: You guys scoring.
10: Yeah.
9: Should be enough, but.
10: Yeah, you know, credit to that offense. They could barrel some balls up. I think they were on all our pitches. We couldn't get swing and miss. It's a good dynamic offense, and we talked about that early in the game. You know, we got to create some swing and miss. That starts with getting ahead and trying to create opportunities for our defense. But you know, we one of those games that we just couldn't get a lot of outs. But our offense, I give them credit. They stay in this game. Like, we know very well, these guys fight till the end. One swing away and tying that game. You know, just proud of the way we went about it.
11: What did you think Burrows was battling?
10: You know what? It just couldn't get any, no swing and misses on his changeup, on his fastball. It got into a little bit of, it got going there a little bit in the second and third inning, but then after that, it was just hard just to get them. Those guys just get quick outs. And again, just credit to that offense. It was pretty good offensive performance by them. Got to give them credit.
11: Where do you guys kind of go from here with Mike, with the way he's struggling right now?
10: We just got to create some opportunities for him to go to areas where we can get some quick outs. He shows signs of that, but we need more consistency out of his pitches. You know, we know he's got the changeup when he's down under. He can get ground balls. He gets swing and miss. The fastball, find areas where where he can use it. The breaking ball at times, he gets it over for strikes. But we need more consistency out of that. And, he's working his tail off. We got to give him credit. But, we got to help him through this process and trying to get him right.
11: Is that stuff that can be done in a major league in a rotation setting?
10: Yeah, of course. That's how you get it done. We got the coaches to do it and help him through. And he's tough, and we just got to help him and continue to show confidence in him.
11: He's obviously talked about the adjustments he's trying to make. Are you seeing, like, the adjustments that he's talking about playing out in game? Like, are you seeing him try to do different things?
10: Yes.
11: And is it just not all coming together?
10: No, yeah. And there's signs of him where he throws a couple of good pitches where you're like, okay, there it is. That's the shape that we want. That's the location we want. But it's just creating more consistency, right? Can we do it for 2-3 innings in a row? He did it his last outing. It's just, you know, he's still a young pitcher, so we got to continue to help him through this process because, you know, he's got the stuff to do with us, no doubt.
6: Yeah, I don't know if there's no doubt. I love Joe's willingness to, I mean, be as polite as he can, but there is doubt. ERA is at 6. We're in the second week of July. There's doubt. We'll hear from Mike Burrows momentarily, but let's go to the phones. Last call for phone calls, 713-212-5790, 713-212-5790. Let's go to Brad on the 10th Inning Show. Hi, Brad.
12: Hey, I hope the general manager doesn't get desperate enough at the trade deadline and trade either Xavier, the next shortstop, and that Kevin guy, who I think is a semi-generational player that almost 5-tool, close to it, and just ruin it. Then we won't have nothing. I just hope that he doesn't get desperate. I mean, that's the. And then what did he do to study this guy that pitched tonight, that played for the Pittsburgh Pirates? I mean, this guy's just you need to either put him back in the minors and bring up when those other pitchers are coming up. Something, because he's not good enough to be on the roster, I think.
6: There are, as I said before, thanks for the phone call, Brad. I said there are guys. There are three guys, in theory, could be ready to help out the Astros the next 45 days. McCullers first. Again, don't get mad at the messenger here. Then you've got Blanco, then Wisniewski. Can one of those three take that spot? Can Burrows figure it out by the time those three guys are breathing down his neck? I don't know. But it's just way, way too inconsistent. With Emi, it's up, down, up, down, up, down, up, down. With Burrows, it's down, down, down with an occasional, oh, I see what he can do. I know why the Astros were interested in him. I know why the Astros traded for him. But, man, it's just not consistent enough. It just is not. 713-212-5790 if you want to join us. 713-212-5790. That's 713-212-5790. Last chance for you to get in. But first, we hear from Mike Burrows.
13: What are some of the challenges for you?
14: It was just a tough day. I just feel like I let our team down. They gave me a good lead and kind of spoiled it. Some of the hits felt like, you know, just kind of weren't. They were in bad spots where our guys were, and then there was a couple pitches that I just missed by a little bit, and I got beat, so just a tough one.
15: When you're not getting the swing and miss like you can when you're going well, just how much of a challenge does that make it just to, you know, try to get through?
14: Yeah, I mean, at a certain point there, I mean, it was about trying to roll through and get quick ones. It was a sweaty day, so just the longer you're out there, the more sweat you accumulate, and just trying to get through it quick. So wasn't really chasing swing and miss, but when I did, yeah, they were, you know, kind of spoiling it or just taking under. So
13: the changes, the adjustments that you've talked about kind of making, working through and everything, is that proving maybe more of a challenge to do that while you're still having to make regular starts than maybe you've experienced in the past or anything?
14: No, I think it's challenging to just walk in the next start and be, you know, somebody that that you weren't last start. That's tough. I mean, continuing to work and going out there and competing every 6 days is what everybody does. Whether it's something small or if it's something, you know, a little more major and an adjustment, but trying not to make it all at once, trying not to, lose the mindset of going out there and competing every fifth day. So Yeah, you just got to juggle that and work your way through it and get out there and compete.
11: How's your confidence level right now?
14: Yeah, I mean, I don't think there's any diminished confidence. I mean, I'm in the zone. I'm not afraid to you know, make these guys swing. You get beat a couple times a game. If it's right at someone, then it's going to be a great start. If it, you know, finds its way, you know, away from them or over a fence, I mean, then, you know, that's when some runs come. So, I mean, you can't be perfect. You're just trying to execute pitches and get out. So, I mean, I wouldn't say there's any confidence diminished for sure. I mean, it's not an issue of confidence. It's definitely just maybe pitch selection or just trying not to miss in zone, you know, missing out of zone a little bit more. But yeah.
13: Just kind of physically at this point in the season, workload wise.
14: Yeah, I actually feel good. Yeah, I mean, I know throwing a good amount of innings, but yeah, I feel good at this point. Nothing bad to say about that.
6: And that postgame audio from our nation's capital is presented to you by Mokarum Injury Lawyers. Last call tonight belongs to James and Conroe on the 10th Inning Show. James, what do you have?
16: Oh, man. Listening to Burroughs talk about his pitching tonight ain't going to make us feel any better. I'm sorry. I just respectfully, I'm not a pitcher. I'll never be one in real life. Unless I'm throwing fastballs to my son in the yard and he's playing home run derby. That's how bad I am at pitching. But, yeah, man, like you said it earlier, when you score 11 runs 99% of the times, you win. But here's the thing. They had one more run than we did. And they're a damn good team. They score a lot of runs. I pay attention to them because my NL team is the Braves, so I kind of keep up with that. But, like, yeah, you know, it's just you can't really throw it on nobody but the pitching tonight. And like you said, Blue Ball came in. Can't really throw that on him. He came in a tough spot. And, you know, we normally can count on him. But, like, characteristically tonight, the pitching just wasn't great. I felt good when we went up 6-1. And then I step outside for a moment and to check on the soccer score, which that broke my heart as well, too. But outside of that, man, we just it's a tough loss, you know, to watch them fight back as well as they did, especially how they took care of business this weekend and going up against the Nationals team, which I felt like we could beat. But things like this happen, and all you could do is just go out there and win tomorrow. That's all you can do.
6: That's all you can do. It's the best thing about baseball. The next night, it all evens out when you get a series split, or at least an opportunity to get a series split through two games. All right, that's it for Astros on Deck. Joe Espada will join me tomorrow at 12:30 on these airwaves we call Sports Talk 790. I'll be on 10 o'clock until 2 with my partner, Ross Villarreal. Thanks, everybody, for calling and joining us. We get spirited on the show, but that's because we're spirited about our local team. As the Astros fall 12-11. And the best part about tonight, we didn't even go 3 hours. 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For my producer, Josh C., I'm Matt Thomas. 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
18: And we lost 4-0. And a few days before that, Mexico got beaten 7-0 by Chile. And in the last 20 years of the World Cup, when the U.S. makes the round of 16, it just is painfully obvious we are not superior to these opponents in the top 16 in the world. In fact, quite the opposite on some occasions. So in 2010, for example, we got to the round of 16, eliminated by Ghana in overtime. And then 4 years later, eliminated by Belgium in overtime, even though Tim Howard stood on his head that game. 4 years ago, lost 3-1 to Netherlands in the round of 16. Lost 4-1 to Belgium in Seattle tonight. The U.S. is out after a weekend where the other co-host, Canada, eliminated Saturday. Mexico eliminated Sunday. U.S. eliminated on Monday night. And by the way, the Americans, yes, we're in the round of 16 again, and it was very fun, and they played much better than I expected in these first four games to get to this point. Ironically, the U.S. is ranked number 17 in the country, so we're just outside, not quite knocking on the door of the more elite teams in world soccer. And this is the first time since 1990 the U.S. has allowed four goals in a World Cup game. Malik Tillman with a free kick goal, 31st minute, briefly tied the game 1-1. Belgium scored in the 33rd minute. The U.S. wound up with a possession advantage by the end of the game, but things were all but decided in those bad first 30 minutes when by late first half, Belgium had a shots advantage of 10-1. Earlier in Dallas, it was Spain 1-0 over Portugal on a goal in the 91st minute. So Spain against Belgium in L.A. in a quarterfinal this Friday afternoon. Upgrade your FIFA World Cup 2026 setup. 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The Sacramento Kings waived DeMar DeRozan. American Madison Keys lost her fourth rounder at Wimbledon. What a ball game in Atlanta going on tonight. The Mets have retaken the lead in the top of the 10th, 7-5 over the Braves. With two outs in the top of the ninth, the Mets were trailing until a Juan Soto three-run homer gave them the lead. Bottom of the ninth, Matt
19: Olson.
18: And
19: then what happened, Steve?
18: Matt
19: Olson. And then what happened?
18: In his second long ball off the night after supposed closer Devin Williams. It was Olson's two-run shot that made it 5-5, but now a two-run double top of the 10th, and the Mets have regained the advantage. The Brewers have won 4-3 at St. Louis. Arizona's already up 6-0 at San Diego in the top of the 4th. Giants 2-0 on Toronto in the bottom of the 4th inning, and it's Colorado 1-0 over the Dodgers in the 2nd. Washington beats Houston 12-11. Yankees won at Tampa Bay 5-1, and today it was Kansas City over Philadelphia and All-Star pitcher Christopher Sanchez 15-1. Back to you.
19: Thank you, Steve-O. The Jason Smith Show with my best friend Mike Harmon coming up next. 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Jason and Mike, we can do this all day. 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

0: the Bane Maller Show. If you missed the big announcement earlier this hour, the Mallerpalooza is back. The Mallerpalooza 2026 returns to rock the Fox Box all night long. July 15th into the 16th is the date. That's a Wednesday into a Thursday. And it'll have all the entertainment. Set all kinds of records for the live audience and the podcast audience as well. It is a must-listen event. Take the day off from work the following day if you're a daytime worker. The Mallerpalooza is back. All is right in the world. Back to it we go, and time now for the Who Am I game, a blatant attempt, a pathetic attempt to convince you to listen a little bit longer.
1: Who?
0: And here we go. Who? I am the only pitcher in big league history with an earned run average below 1.05 and 80 or more strikeouts in the first 11 road games of a season that I performed in. This goes back to 1913 when earned runs became a thing. Femi, the top food delivery driver in Minnesota in the Twin Cities, goes Diego Maradona as the answer. Landshark from Alf, the alien opiner. Who do we have? Theodore Cleaver is the answer. And that's from a Mallor prop guy. Will Mallor prop guy be a seat filler at the 2026 Mallerpalooza? Stay tuned. Developing hot, dot, dot, dot. Robbie the Mariner fan says Justin in Cincinnati's pimp mobile is the answer. Didn't he get that for selling makeup? What else do we have? Seth freaking Rollins from Shane in Des Moines. Ryan in Mexico going with Roger Clemens. Warren Spahn from Analog Al. Mark the Bird Fidrich, rest in peace, from Larry D. Who else do we have? Page down. The Benoit YouTube video guy went with Fritz Coleman, weather legend in L.A. Do you have an answer, Lorena?
2: Michael Lorenzen.
0: No, it's Cam Schlittler of the Yankees. Cam Schlittler. 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Schlittler. 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
13: Mancini playing behind the runner at first. He goes, and the pitch is lifted to right by Castellanos. Long run for Tucker, over toward the line, and foul territory. Makes the catch, and the Houston Astros do it again. 2022 World Series champions. For the second time in 6 years, the Astros are baseball's best.
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23: Round of 16 matchup against the U.S. 4-1 in Seattle. The U.S. still has won a round of 16 game just once since the first World Cup in 1930. Belgium is undefeated in its last 18 games. Spain is undefeated in regulation in its last 35 straight after eliminating Portugal 1-0 in Dallas on a goal in the 91st minute. The Sacramento Kings waived DeMar DeRozan. The late ball game in the majors went to the Dodgers 8-7 over Colorado in 11 innings. Milwaukee got 4 runs in the 7th and won 4-3 at St. Louis. Victories for San Francisco and Arizona. The Mets came back to win in 10 innings at Atlanta 7-6. Juan Soto, a 3-run homer, top of the 9th. Yankees won 5-1 at Tampa Bay. The Yanks offense with just 3 hits, but all 3 were homers. Washington 12-11 over Houston. I'm Steve DeSager.
2: 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Ben Maller's up.
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0: He played like rotting poo.
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0: You have, if you're Washington, you've got Terry McLaurin, who's good, and a bag of leftovers. You've got some orange chicken back there. You've got some broccoli. Nobody wants that. I think there's some leftover pizza. It might be bad. And there's some pastrami that's turning gray. That's what you have in the back of the fridge right there. And so they need to help. It's so thin. How thin is it? You can literally see through the wide receiver room in Washington. And the Commanders need juice. They need some sizzle. This is a big turning point. Talk about crossing the Rubicon. Jaden Daniels was a phenom as a rookie. Everyone loved this guy. They were licking his toes. And then he went out and was not very good and got hurt. And everyone's like, wait a minute, this is RG3 2.0. And so this is a big crossing of the Rubicon for Jaden Daniels. This guy comes out there and stinks. All of a sudden, you're like, well, this guy's a one-hit wonder. And so then Washington, did they go back to market to try to get a different quarterback? Because Jaden Daniels ain't the guy. If you have back-to-back, you can have a bad year, but you have back-to-back bad years. He gets hurt again. He gets hurt again. Forget about it. Forget about it. So there you go. And Stephon Diggs, he's not avoiding drama either. Again, side by side, he's like an Eagle Scout compared to Brandon Ayuk. It is the Ben Maller Show. If you'd like to be part, 877-99 on Fox is the number. A fan favorite, although very controversial all of a sudden, Ask a Weed Man. Our friend Billy from Hollywood, Florida, is standing by right there. Well, we'll have Ask a Weed Man. We'll get to that. We'll take your calls, and we will do it next. However, it is the A Block, and what hour is it?
1: Number two.
0: That's right. Number two, Mr. Leprechaun Guy. And the cup knockout round is now. 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
23: Your News Radio 740 forecast. Tonight, partly cloudy, lows near 78. Tomorrow, afternoon thunderstorms, highs near 91.
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27: Hi, Bill.
0: And Koopaloop, a Bronco fan. Your comments can and will be used against you. Thank you. All right, let's get right to it. He has been hanging out, waiting. Very controversial figure in the Maller militia. Polarizing gentleman, Weed Man Hippie. Hello, Weed Man Hippie.
28: Hey, Ben, that was some story, a cops and robbers story you just told.
0: You like that? Yeah, you like that? You want more of that? Cops and robbers? Good guys, bad guys?
28: And that's exactly my point. I'm calling to change the world. We are changing the world because I love you and Coop and Lorena and your audience. I'm bringing love. I love this. Nobody loves anything more than I love doing this.
0: All right.
28: And people can call up. We want to change the world. We want to change your life. Call up and let me advise you. Let me.
0: Okay.
28: You.
0: All right. Calm down. You're all worked up. So Quang from Ho Chi Minh, Vietnam writes, and he wrote this on the pod. He writes. Weedman likes the. I know, it's kind of funny. Anyway, he says, I hate to say it, but he says, I think Ask a Weed Man may have run its course. It might be time to re.
28: No, I haven't even started. I'm really trying to change.
0: All
28: the
0: right,
28: world.
0: Calm down.
28: That's
0: he, say,
28: what I'm
0: he says, it might be time to rebrand to Ask Lisa.
28: Lisa, you awake?
0: Quang says because Lisa often seems to know more about Billy than Billy knows about himself.
27: He has a point.
28: That's to be on jokes.
0: All right. Well, very good, Weed Man. You seem fired up here. You're more into it than you were last week. Hashtag Ask a Weed Man if you want to ask a question. Just Josh from Cincinnati writes, and I met him at the big great Maller meet and greet we had over in Newport, Kentucky, just across the river there. And he says, Weed Man, do you have a 401k?
28: No, I don't. I wish I did.
0: There's no 401k for the Weed Man, huh? All right.
28: Unfortunately,
0: all right.
28: No.
0: Fat Daddy writes in. He says, "In a poker game, have you ever gone all in with the bag of weed?" That's from Fat Daddy.
28: I used to play poker with weed guys, and yes, I have gone all in with all the weed. Yeah. Hey. Yes.
0: Okay. All right. Calm down. Alf writes in. He says, do you blame Toys R Us and KB Toys for the end of your toy empire?
28: Yes, I was Santa Claus. It's terrible how they took us over, and I don't even know what toy business is left on Earth. You tell me a toy store that exists now.
0: That's a good point. I think, like, I don't have, like, young kids, but wouldn't you have to go buy toys at, like, Walmart or Target or something like that?
1: Yeah, just regular retailers.
28: I don't know where, but I believe all the real toy stores are gone. Toys R Us, all of it, gone, I believe.
3: I think FAO Schwartz is still there.
0: That's a isn't that a standalone though in New York though?
28: That's an old time reference.
0: Are they still open?
3: Yeah.
0: Okay. That's the one they have the piano. They used to have the piano in there. That was in movies and stuff. They had a piano in there.
3: Yes, that was in the movie Hanks Big movie. With Tom Hanks. Yes, Big.
0: Classic movie right there.
28: There you go.
0: The Zoltar machine. You know, you can buy one of those things, those Zoltar machines.
28: Wow, that would be great, right?
0: Yeah, until you find out they're like $5,000 or something. All right. Mike writes in from Parts Unknown. He sent this on email. He says, saw that a bunch of customers survived when the roof caved in New Jersey this week. Has Weed Man ever been in a store where the roof caved in?
28: No,
0: you're
28: not. That'd be crazy.
0: Well,
28: right?
0: It's hard for you to. You lived on the streets for a long time, Weed Man. It's hard to have the roof fall on top of you when you don't have a roof.
28: During the hurricane?
0: When you don't. Oh, well, that was Weed Man famously sat on a lifeguard tower in Miami as our correspondent. Thank God he survived, or I would have been sent to jail or something like that. That would have been the end of it. Remember, I told you not to do it. You did it anyway.
28: Yeah. No, it was terrible night.
0: All right. The Baltimore Freeloader account writes, and Media Freeloader account says, besides changing the world, how does Weed Man occupy his time between these compelling segments on radio?
28: I wish I had a better way. I need something to do, Ben. You gotta help me find.
0: All right, calm down.
28: Do.
0: All right, it's just, should we consider moving this to a World Cup type schedule once every 4 years for Ask a Weed Man?
28: jokes.
0: Don't you just sit around and watch the YouTube all day or whatever?
28: Yes, I do. That's what I do.
0: All right. Let's see. What else do we have?
28: I was watching Fantasy Island. What a crazy. These guys must have got so high writing this show.
0: That's an old show, though. That's an old show.
28: Yeah, I was watching it.
0: They have the little guy, the dwarf guy.
28: Yeah, Hervé Valencia,
0: Plane boss, the plane. Right?
28: Toto, not Toto.
0: Wasn't that the line? That was the line,
28: Tattoo. Tattoo.
0: But that was the line, right? The plane, boss. The plane, right? All right. Very good. Ferg Dog writes in on Ask a Weed Man. He says, are you, Weed Man, a fan of central air conditioning?
28: Oh, God, yes. It's been hot here. Thank God for air conditioning. I've been without it here, and you really need air conditioning in Florida.
0: Yeah. Yeah, you're living in Florida. You got to get a nice fan. Do you have a nice fan to cool you off there?
28: I had one, but now the air conditioner is good, so I don't know.
0: No, you combine it, Weed Man. You put the fan in front of the air conditioner and get that thing really cold. That's what I do. That's a boss move.
28: There you go.
0: I'm excited to hear this next call, Weed Man. I feel like this is the L.A. There's two L.A. versions of you, Weed Man. There's our friend who writes the lame jokes, Surfer Todd, the comedian. We love him.
28: Surfer Todd, how you doing?
0: He's like you. And then Bill, who was my lawyer in Koreatown. He used to be in Venice in L.A. Bill is on. Yeah. Hello, Bill, in Koreatown. You're on Ask a Weed Man. Hello, Bill.
28: Bill, how are you? It's me, Bill.
0: I just said that.
28: How are you, Bill?
0: I just said that.
28: You are so funny. You're me. That's so funny.
0: That's not really that funny. That's not. There's nothing funny about that.
28: I don't really know that, dude. I don't know him.
0: You don't.
28: I love this guy.
0: I'm introducing you two guys. I would like you to be friends. Bill in Venice. Now in Korea, you know where Koreatown is, by the way? Koreatown.
28: No, I have no idea, no clue.
0: It's in L.A. It's near downtown L.A. And Bill, much like you, Weed Man, Bill's been in and out of jail. How many times you been in jail, Bill, in Koreatown?
28: Not lately.
0: Well, I know not lately, but you left the show for a while because you were incarcerated, right? I remember that.
28: Why did you go to jail? What crime? Why were you in jail?
0: Great question, Weed Man.
28: Jaywalking.
0: No, he's lying.
28: No,
0: the reason he was in jail was because he decided rather than have a public defender, he would defend himself.
28: Oh, really? No way. That's not true. That can't be true. They wouldn't allow it.
0: Bill, is it true that you were giving legal counsel in court with no legal training? Is that accurate or inaccurate?
28: It's accurate.
0: Yes. that is still a great story. I remember you were calling up before the trial and you were going over the case. Do you remember that, Bill? I remember that. You'd call up and give us little details.
28: It was 12 angry men.
0: Or it was just overnight talk radio. I feel like there's no real question that you have, Bill. Is that correct? You've really got nothing, you know?
28: I wanted to ask you why we lost.
0: Oh, the USA lost? Because they played like a youth soccer team. That's why they lost. They played like any soccer team in America on a Saturday morning.
28: Let's go.
0: All right, Weed Man, I got to hang up on you, Bill. Weed Man wants more questions. Keith Ocho Texo says, he says Toys R Us is actually still open, he says. No, I think they went bankrupt. They're trying to bring it back, right? Didn't somebody buy
28: them? There must be a store here and there. It's not a nationwide chain anymore.
0: Yeah. All right. What else do we have this year? Blah, blah, blah. We have a caller. All right, let's go to Maller Prop Guy. He's a show legend. Maller Prop Guy.
28: Hey, Maller Prop
0: Guy. Say hello to Weed
28: Man.
0: Yeah.
1: Hello, what an honor for me. Thank you for taking my call, Billy.
28: Wow, thank you. It's an honor for me. What's up? What can I do for you?
1: Hey, well, it's for what you could do for everybody here. Since you're
28: that'd
1: a star of a TV show in New York, the world's largest TV market, what advice do you have for Mallorpalooza contestants?
28: Sing, get on and sing. I might come on and sing.
0: Oh, yeah? You're going to be part of it? That's big. If we can book Weed Man, can you, Maller Prop Guy, how big would that be, Maller Prop Guy? Weed Man, and you're going to be part of it, right? I think you're in it, Maller Prop Guy, and Ferg Dog will be.
28: What are you doing, Maller Prop Guy? What are you doing?
0: He's driving, it sounds like. He's driving. Yeah.
28: No, what are you what are you going to do on the Palooza?
1: No, I can't. It's a union thing. I can't be involved.
0: Yeah. He's a big, a lot of people don't know. Maller Prop Guy is actually a well-known celebrity in the music world. We can't really say who he really is. So, anyway, all right, well, be safe, Maller Prop Guy. Thank you, the great Maller Prop Guy there. Checking
28: wow, this out. Is great. We got to change the world. We got to give love to the world. Change the planet. We can do it right here, right now. That's what we're bringing to radio, to the airwaves, to the world. We are doing our part right this second. We are changing the world right now.
0: Yes, and we'll do it again next week. Same time, same station. Weed
28: I
0: Man.
28: Love you,
0: all
28: man.
0: Right, be well, Weed Man. Thank you. All right, there he goes. He laughs at everything. Our friend Billy. From Hollywood, Florida. Every week at this time, if you like it, we have it every week. If you don't like it, well, who cares? It's only once a week, so chill out, you loser. All right, we will press on. We have Maller to the third degree. That is warming up in the bullpen. Maller to the third degree, which will be somewhat entertaining. Here is the Insta trivia. National slugger James Wood joined Shohei Ohtani, Aaron Judge, Francisco Lindor, and blank as the only player since 2010, the only player since 2010, so that's 15 plus years, to score 80 or more runs in the first half of a season. Again, James Wood of the Nationals with that natitude joined Ohtani, Judge, Lindor, and blank as the only player since 2010 to score 80 plus runs in the first half of the season. That's the Insta trivia. The answer next.
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0: tabloids for wearing a blank outfit to Taylor Swift slash Travis Kelce's wedding. Again, Maller riddle of the day. Patrick Mahomes' wife was all over the tabloids for wearing a blank outfit to Taylor Swift and Travis Kelce's big wedding over the weekend. That is the Maller riddle of the day. The answer, we'll get to it, and we will do it next. However, can I get a count in here? I know it's the A block. What hour is it?
1: Number three.
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12: 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From the Houston Metro Traffic Center.
20: Well, there's some road work scheduled on the South Loop frontage road between 288 and 45 with an alternating lane closure. East Tech's got some work north and southbound at Bennington, and construction expected to impact that East Tech southbound ramp to 45 northbound. So follow those detours. Southwest Freeway northbound between the Beltway and the West Park Toll. Got a couple of shifting lane closures scheduled between 9 p.m. and 5 a.m. I'm Katie London from the 24-Hour Traffic Center.
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10: Calls, and here we go. The Maller Riddle of the Day. Patrick Mahomes' wife, Brittany Mahomes, she made the tabloids for wearing a blank outfit at Taylor Swift / Travis Kelce's wedding in New York over the weekend. The answer is right now. And Maller prop guy said a bluey costume. Yeah, the kids love the bluey.
27: Wrong.
10: Kablooey. What else do we have? Josh, the Bears fan in Nebraska, says Patrick's wife wore a Chiefs onesie to the wedding. Donkey Sausage going with a suit of armor. A suit of armor. Who else do we have?
28: I like the sausage.
10: Late night. Karen K. Late night drug tester going with a Laker girl outfit. A Chuck E. Cheese outfit to the wedding from Just Josh in Cincinnati. Ferg Dog says a Matthew Stafford jersey because you can ram it all day and ram it all night. Kathy in Madison says for wearing a copy of Taylor's wedding dress. All right. A pink robe from King Rory. Well, that's quite the pink robe. What else do we have? A mermaid outfit from Alf the Alien Opiner. A Ferg cat outfit from Incaterra. Dog collar, guessed by Courtesy Flusher. Raider cheerleading outfit from Bruce. Oh, that would have been something. Yeah, what's she doing there? Oh, yeah, she's Brittany's wearing a Raider outfit, the Raider Girls thing. Yeah, right there. That's good. Yeah, why not? What else do we have? Let's see. Paige Dan, Andy said just a cheerleading outfit to the wedding. And Bozo, the district attorney, says she was wearing a shirt that read, I heart John Mayer. Wonder Woman outfit from Filler Up Phil. That's his answer. Timmy in Busco, Indiana, who was devastated. He needed some meds last week because the show was dark for a few days. He says she was wearing a Mardi Gras outfit, according to Timmy from Busco, Indiana. A dress made with snake skin, which I guess is better, Mike the Leprechaun, than snake venom. That's the sound of it right there. A dress made out of meat. She borrowed it from Lady Gaga. I remember that. Sailor outfit from JT the Wingman. Hello, Sailor. All right, Lorena, do you have an answer? Lorena?
28: Yes, I think she wore a dominatrix outfit.
10: Oh, that would be something. Unfortunately, no. Turns out, according to the tabloid, the New York Post, page 6, Brittany Mahomes, she made the tabloids for wearing a outfit that is worth $100,000. $100,000. Yeah. She wanted to dress up for Dean Blandino. yeah, she obviously a bunch of jewelry and crap, and she wore a necklace, a diamond necklace that goes for $96,000. So really, that was most of it, $96,000. The rest of it's like $14,000. Let's go to the phones. Let's say hello, eeny, meeny, miny, moe. Let's go to Andre, Andre, Andre in the Commonwealth. Hello, Andre.
29: Hey, how you doing?
10: Oh, the phone, the phone, the phone, boss, the phone.
29: Yeah.
10: Oh, no. Hold on a second. Coop, can you see? Maybe we can get the better line. I don't know what's going on with Andre. Let me try it one more. Let me put it back on. Are you there? Andre's been on hold for a while. Andre, are you there, Andre?
29: I'm here, man.
10: All right. Cooper, see if you can get him to call back. That is not going to work. And while we effort to get Andre back on line 4, well, possibly.
28: Brittany's dress is beautiful, by the way.
10: Oh, you approve?
28: I went and looked. Okay. Yeah, she looks like Cinderella.
10: Okay. Upgrade your FIFA World Cup 2026 setup. 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His name is Bill. He's very angry. Angry Bill is next on the Ben Maller Show. Hello, Angry Bill.
1: Hello, guys. I'm glad to see you working, Ben. It's a good thing to work. You get paid by working. This thing with the two girls, Sophie Cunningham and Caitlin Clark, they've just taken over the world of basketball. This is phenomenal. They are unbelievable. The only last thing the two of them can do for the world of basketball is film taking a shower together. You imagine seeing the two of them taking a shower together? That would be phenomenal.
10: Hey, Bill, you're on the air, Bill.
28: I think he forgot because he cussed.
10: Yeah, Bill, you can't say that kind of stuff, you know. You know what I'm doing?
1: In a shower together? That's phenomenal.
10: I think the other thing, is...
28: Yeah.
10: Yeah, you can't. The other thing you can't. You sound better, though, Bill. You sound like you're healthy.
1: Oh, I'm getting there. I'm working. It's a slow climb, but I'm working hard. I'm working hard at getting better, but I just love the two of them.
10: I think you've made that perfectly clear that you do. And are you the one person left watching the WNBA still?
1: Yeah, one person. It doesn't matter. They go on TV and they're playing together. Everybody's watching them, Ben. What world you been in?
10: The real world?
1: The real world. Come on, Ben. Get with it. Yeah. Take your hat off and get with it, will you? Come on.
10: Yeah. Okay.
1: These two girls are unbelievable.
10: That's really only like one. It's Caitlin Clark. No one's watching anyone else.
1: So. Yeah, nobody's watching Sophie Cunningham. Yeah, sure. I know.
10: Well, according to the number, I try to tell you, but we do broadcasting, not narrowcasting. And so in broadcasting, when Caitlin Clark plays, the ratings go up 30 or 50% compared to everyone else. So
1: good. Okay, good. What's the difference? It's all positive. Everybody wants to knock it and say stuff about them. You can go ahead and knock them. She'll point her finger at you, Ben.
10: She can point at all she. I'm not watching, so she can point her finger at me all she wants. I'm not. I watched the. WNBA games this year. I haven't watched in a couple years.
1: You're one of the ones that wears her T-shirt. What are you kidding? They bought a triple, double, quadruple X, and you're walking around with a T-shirt on. Come on. If they make hats for you, you're going to wear a hat. Come on.
10: At least you made yourself laugh. No one else is laughing, but you made yourself laugh, which is good.
1: Hey.
10: Yeah.
1: Right. Don't demigrate me.
10: I don't think that's the word. I mean, you were close to the word.
1: You hurt my feelings.
10: You have no feelings. What are you talking about?
1: I'm a very sensitive male.
10: No, you're not. What about a 9-year-old girl? That's what you're famous for. That's it. Yeah. All right, go away. Thank you. You're annoying me. All right, Andre has called back. Andre in the Commonwealth. Hello, Andre.
3: How you doing, Ben? It's good to be with you. I hope I sound like I'm above
10: ground. Well, you do. You don't sound like a robot. You're not underwater, so this is good. And you have some amazing takes that the people need to hear, Andre. They need to hear what you have to say.
3: I'm glad, because there is much to say. It might be because we have the torrential downpour. You know, all of the rain, you know, for the month of July decided to come down on Monday after 4th of July. So that might have been the reason.
10: Are you getting the ark ready? Are you getting the ark ready? Andre's ark.
3: Okay, we got a couple more days before I have to go to that extent. But needless to say, we need some more sunshine. Need some more sunshine in order to keep the tourists happy, going to the beaches and patronizing the restaurants and the establishments.
4: All right, get to your take, Andre. Right.
3: Here's the take. Everybody has a plan till they get punched in the mouth. What happened with Team USA? I can't excuse what I saw from the beginning of the match. Okay, Belgium controlling the ball. You have an error. They score the first goal. You get the equalizing goal. And then what happens less than a minute later? Belgium scores again. Then in the second half, we have the tomfoolery goalie letting in a goal. Then you let up a goal down the stretch to add to the embarrassment. Unacceptable for a team that was supposed to be in competition for the World Cup championship on their home turf in Seattle after we had some tomfoolery going on behind the scenes to get Balogun onto the field. So it's no good. It's a step back, and you, Team USA, here's what it comes down to. All right. Anybody can be an underdog, Ben, and have no expectations. Right. But when you actually have some skin in the game and people are expecting you to do something, then you fizzle out like a middle school young man that doesn't want to go across the dance floor and ask that nice young lady, all right, to step out for a dance. He's like, it's like Kevin Arnold before he had the kahunas to talk to Whitney Cooper. No good, Ben.
10: No, I hear it. It was bad. It was not competitive. They were down. As you said, they briefly tied at Team USA, but that lasted like 30 seconds, whatever it was. And then Wright came back. The Belgium team came back, and then that was it. It was not very exciting. Although, if you like mistakes, it was exciting. Yeah. So.
3: But where is Paul when you need him to go and encourage Kevin Arnold to go, you know, and go over and speak to Whitney Cooper? Yeah. You never know what's going to happen, okay? You never know. No, so go out there, Team USA. No, do a better job. We'll see you the next time.
10: All right. Thank you, Andre. The great Andre from the Commonwealth. Let's welcome our contestants for Mallers Mountain Money quickly. Alex is in Lancaster, Pennsylvania, a beautiful spot on God's green earth. Alex, you're going to be one of our guys playing the game. Welcome. Who would you like to partner up with, Alex?
6: Well, I like to win, so I'll partner up with Coop.
7: Well, yeah, that's right.
10: I'll mark you down for L for loser. You can't spell Alex without L for loser. All right. Hold on a second. We have Wayne in Maryland. Hello, Wayne.
8: What's up, man?
10: What's going on? You ready to play?
8: Yeah, buddy. Let's get it in. Ben, me and you, man.
10: All right. You can't spell winner without W from Wayne.
7: You can't spell A team without Alex, because we're the A team.
10: All right, hurry up, Coop.
7: All right, this is the Kevin Hart edition of Mallers Mountain of Money. He turned 47 years old on Monday.
10: Yeah.
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10: 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Mallers Mountain of Money. 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
9: My work wife, Christina Cruz, off today. I'll take over, and let's check your South Loop 610. Eastbound at 225. The ramp that goes to 225 has a wreck. Everybody's fine. It's well lit. There's a lot of flashy lights. But these people that are on the 225 off-ramp are at a dead stop, and the people going up to the bridge are flying by at full speed. So watch out there. This is eastbound at 225. I'm Sky Mike.
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21: The News Radio 740 forecast for today calls for partly cloudy skies, a high of 92, and a 60% chance of some afternoon thunderstorms.
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0: It's two pros and a cup of Joe, Fox Sports Radio. LeVar Arrington, Brady Quinn, Jonas Knox with you. Coming up in about 15 minutes from now, we're going to have another edition of In Case You Missed It. That'll be yours right here on Fox Sports Radio. But right now, it is time for the Tire Rack Play of the Day.
1: Trossard to Dybala, gets across, and to Ketelaar is rising up, and Belgium retake the lead. Moments later, Charles de Ketelaar climbs the ladder, his second goal, and the U.S. right back where they were.
0: World Cup on Fox on the call. 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You want to hear the U.S. coach, Mauricio Pochettino, explain away what happened last night post-game?
2: Yeah, I'd love to hear this.
0: And by the way, I don't even know. I'll be honest with you. I'm good on about 70% of this. Like, I'm not even sure what the rest is, but just with the accent, it kind of makes it feel a little better that the U.S. got their asses beaten last night.
3: Today we didn't show our real quality like a team. I think never we will connect with the man of the game. I want to congratulate Belgium because they were good. Like I told before, it's a very good team, but I think we were not in our level. I think we never connect with the game. I think we really start really in a poor way. I think we never were with the flow of the game. Even when we score and the 1-1 from Malik Tillman. Even in the next action, we concede the goal. Goal that normally, you know, I think we cannot concede. But we were not the same team that during the tournament showed the quality. Very bad day. Wasn't our day in a collective and individual way. And we need to accept that sometimes this type of thing happen. But in a tournament like a World Cup, when that happened, you have not another chance. You have no net. I think when that happened in a knockout stage, you know, it's, you are out and you need to go home. You need to accept that.
0: I'm with him.
2: $6 million. $6 million is what we paid him for roughly, I don't know, what was it, 31 games? I think he's coached with the,
0: I think he's 17,
2: the friendly
0: 17, 12, and 2. Is the record for him. 17-12-2 his record as U.S. coach. So
2: $6 million. Is that it feels like a lot. It feels like we've paid him. I know he's the highest paid in U.S. soccer history, but is this any different? I mean, do we feel like the makeup of our team looked different? I mean, I just, again, just go back to the drawing board. What the hell do we need to do to be competitive in soccer? Because we can't seem to figure it out.
4: We have to have better players, better talent on those teams, and that's just not.
2: But I thought everyone told me we had enough talent. I thought the makeup of this team this year was different and looked different, and we had the talent.
4: That is true. That is true. That was explained and described. I just don't
2: watching
4: think the
2: a bunch
4: best
2: of white guys from Belgium beat our ass. Yep. Is what was happening.
0: I'm with you, man. Yep.
4: That's what y'all was working to get to, huh?
0: Yeah.
4: Yeah. It's always that with y'all. I don't know. I don't know what to tell y'all. I don't know.
0: Well, I mean, we need answers here, all right?
4: We need answers.
0: We're tired of this. This is almost like, remember when the Bengals went on that run where they went to the playoffs with Marvin Lewis every year with Andy Dalton as their quarterback?
4: Yeah.
0: And it was like, yeah they're going to get there. They're just not going to win. It's like, cool, you got in. You're just not going to win. And it's, you're watching the U.S. and it's round of 16, round of 16, round of 16. It's like Mexico, round of 16, round of 16. You've just reached a ceiling. And I think at a certain point, we've got to limit our expectations. Either that, or are people so desperate to have something to rally around that you go out, you buy the merch, you turn into a, you know, an insty soccer fan. You know everything about the sport, blah, blah, blah. And then you ultimately stand there with pom-poms, red, white, and blue face paint, and you're watching Belgium do the Trump dance after they beat you in your own backyard.
5: Trump dance.
0: It's a problem.
2: No way. Did they do the Trump dance?
0: Oh, yeah, yeah.
2: I didn't see that.
0: Yeah.
2: God.
5: There's Jonas.
2: Just giving it to
5: instigate.
0: Hey, I'm
2: poor. Nah, just hey, doing that
5: Trump
2: work
5: dance, huh?
0: Doing that work here. All right, okay. Stating facts. Just letting you know, man. The Waffles were pissed. They were pissed.
2: I wish LeVar watched more so he could like feel the way we do. Because hey,
5: I don't want to feel it.
2: Patriotic guy.
5: I don't want to feel it.
2: You would feel like they came in and they pillaged us. You know,
5: dang.
2: They took everything from our village. They took our women and children, and we're sitting here with that. That's how you'd feel right now.
0: Yeah. They didn't even burn the boats. They just took ours, too.
2: Yeah.
0: Let's get out of here.
2: They took everything, LeVar.
0: Now,
5: it doesn't sound good.
0: Consolation prize.
5: Okay.
0: The U.S. would have gotten stomped out by Spain had they gotten past.
2: That's true.
0: And look, there was probably a lot of people who are looking around at what they paid for tickets last night to get to the game. I forgot to check what the ticket prices were for that game last night, who are like, man, I paid $2,000 or whatever it was, a seat to watch them get shelved 4-1. That's not great. But it has been a success for the country. I told you, my brother's, his bar has been booming. Like, best month they had.
5: Booming.
0: In the history of the business. Best month they've had in 19-plus years of doing it. So, yeah, people have loved it. It's just the result, not great. But you are going to have some great teams that are left. There's still great teams that are going to be competing. And, you know, a lot of those guys... You remember when David Beckham came over to the MLS? Obviously, Messi's come over to the MLS, and you've seen these guys come over. Pirlo was a guy from Italy who came over and played for the New York MLS team. I feel like Haaland and the way he's really taken to the U.S. culture, if that guy's available at some point in his career, he's a perfect candidate for the MLS. Like a little retirement tour out here, maybe go to Dallas. The guy was shopping for cowboy hats while he was in town. Like he feels like somebody who could be an even bigger star out here as well, too. So it's not all gone. You know, there's some positives here.
5: Are there?
0: Just not the U.S. soccer team advancing. That's an issue. But, you know.
5: Well, you know what? There's always 4 years from now.
0: Yeah, but... It's going to be the same discussion. But, you know, the U.S. women's team has held their part. I mean, they've done their part. And so there's hope. Should probably focus more
2: on that. I was actually going to ask this question, too. The last time we felt as optimistic about a soccer team was probably 24 years ago, the 2002 team. Is that fair to say?
0: They're the only team that got past the round of 16.
2: Do we need... that sort of like gap to forget how bad this game was. And by the way, I thought we got a nice group too. Like if you look at the draw that the U.S. got, everything was in our favor. I mean, we even get FIFA to do something that was somewhat unprecedented and allowing one of our best players to play after getting a red card. I mean, everything's stacked up for us to get to at least the round of eight where we'd have to face Spain, and then you're saying, okay, probably no chance. I don't know how you could feel optimistic again about this team and program 4 years, 8 years. It might take literally another like generation before we feel optimistic again.
0: Yeah, it's that's just not... You just got to focus on your strengths. At a certain point, you've got to just really highlight those and try and forget all about your weaknesses, and soccer is just a weakness. You know, I'm sorry.
5: Dang.
0: It just is. I'm sorry. There's not a, just not able to get to that point. Look, I'm sure they played Belgium in the Olympics. Maybe Belgium was on the dream team schedule, and you know, this is payback for, you know, running them over back in 92 in Barcelona. Like just that basketball was our thing back then. Soccer's just not, it's just not it. It's not what we're good at. And then, you know, people complain and go, well, you know, they need to get some of these better athletes to play. It's like, dude, I think people out here really just like football and basketball, and if their parents are nauseating enough, baseball. I don't see. And look, the U.S., you know, has had success in hockey recently. I mean, there's that as well too. This is just, you know, an unfortunate result, but you know, I think a harsh reality for people that it's not our thing. It just is.
5: I don't feel like it's a harsh reality. It's not our thing. How many times have we won a World Cup?
0: No, we haven't.
5: Okay.
0: Yeah. But
5: so why be shocked?
0: Well,
5: everything's a bonus.
0: I mean, you tell that to those goofballs who painted their face and wore, you know, red, white, and blue wigs to the game last night. I mean, you know, they're heartbroken right now. They spent a lot of money on tickets, a lot of money on merch, and that stuff's going to be sitting there for a while as a friendly reminder. Hey, buddy, you wasted your time and you wasted your cash.
5: Dang.
0: But go to the Home Depot if you got a little left over, because you can upgrade your FIFA World Cup 2026 setup. 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And speaking of the World Cup, here are the scores from yesterday. Spain beat Portugal 1-0, and Lavar's Belgium team beat the U.S. 4-1. Coming up next here, we are going to tell you about a little bit of good news that came out of some bad situations in the world of sports, and it's yours right here on FSR.
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15: All right, let's put this on the board. This is North Freeway southbound right before 610 over on the right side. Oh, good Lord, that's a stalled Metro bus. Look out. It's a right lane. We'll back up right after Cross Timbers on the southbound. It's not a big scooch, and you could get by, but let's be super-duper careful. South Loop 610 eastbound right at the off-ramp for 225. Nothing good's happening there. Watch out for that wreck. I'm Sky Mike.
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27: The News Radio 740 forecast for today calls for partly cloudy skies, a high of 92, and a 60% chance of some afternoon thunderstorms.
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0: It's two pros and a cup of Joe, Fox Sports Radio. LeVar Arrington, Brady Quinn, Jonas Knox with the air. Coming up top of next hour, a little over 10 minutes from now, somebody's going to give you an explanation that probably didn't help matters much in the world of sports. You'll hear that again, top of next hour, a little over 10 minutes from now. 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
0: You know, guys, we've been talking a lot about the World Cup. Because let's be honest, there's nothing else going on. But we've been talking a lot about the World Cup, and it was an unfortunate turn of events for the U.S. last night. They go to Seattle. There's all this momentum, all this hype, and then they just get put in a clown suit by Belgium. And it was bad. And again, just a reminder, not our thing. But we are not the show to bathe in negativity. Nope. are the show to cleanse ourselves and the people listening with positivity. And there was one positive that came out of the result last night. We will no longer be subjected to hear this crap every single time the U.S. wins a game. I'm tired of it. This song sucks. This song has always sucked. This song sucks in West Virginia. This song sucks in Seattle. And this song sucks everywhere. Enough.
2: Look, buddy.
0: It's too much.
2: It's got its place, but I'm with you. People all acting like they're embracing the U.S. culture. I was like, oh, no. No, we're not doing this again, are we?
0: What are we talking about here?
1: But why West Virginia?
0: I don't... By the way, I did a little research here. Again, they call me Show Prep Jesus. I did a little research here. There's not one player on the U.S. men's soccer team from West Virginia. You got more players from England, Mexico, and the Netherlands than you do from West Virginia. And for some reason, this song is the anthem for America. What?
1: I don't know. I don't get that.
2: Yeah.
0: What are we doing here? And it's everywhere. And when West Virginia was playing in the College Baseball World Series, that was cool to watch because you saw the fans, you saw it. It made a lot of sense. But for some reason, why did this one get anointed as the song? Why? It doesn't make any sense to me. And we don't have to hear it anymore. And I think it's wonderful. I think it's wonderful. So if anybody was looking for any sort of a medal or a prize to come out of this, we are no longer having to deal with this garbage that has been forced on us.
2: Okay.
0: For so long.
2: Okay. Look, it's got its spot in its place. All right. Maybe just if you're in West Virginia, whatever the case may be, I don't disagree with the fact that it felt a little out of place after some of these soccer matches. But what's amazing to me is how TV tries to make it a feel good thing. You know, they try to make it like, oh, no, look at everyone getting in on it. Like, it's uniting a country, soccer, this song. It's like, no, stop. This is not a moment. Like, whatever moment you thought we all shared just because we won in the group stage and won in the round of 32, that was all, and it all got eviscerated last night. Okay? Eviscerated. It's gone. It's not coming back. I mean, honestly, in my lifetime, I'm not sure I will ever look at the U.S. men's soccer team with any hope or optimism ever again. Ever again.
0: Yeah.
1: I mean, do you guys think it's from Lady Gaga doing the Red Fine commercial?
0: A Rocket Mortgage?
1: You know, the Rocket. Yeah, the Rocket Mortgage.
0: That version I liked. That version I liked.
1: Was that, or was that the year before? She did Be My Neighbor. Lady Gaga did Be My Neighbor. Country Road maybe was the year before.
0: Yeah.
1: It was in like a Super Bowl commercial or something like that, though, wasn't
2: it? Yeah. Yep. That was when we united the country again in buying homes, making them more affordable.
0: Yeah.
2: How's that worked out? Doesn't feel like the...
0: Dang. Come on, man. It was the American dream. Stop.
1: I'm moving to Ohio. I know that. I moved right down the street from Q.
2: I can't wait.
1: I got to get away from this high. I mean, jeez. It's up to like $100 a person a plate.
2: Yeah,
1: I got too many kids, man.
0: Listen, I'm with you. I just
1: and that tank of gas, like
2: country roads. Just start singing the song.
1: Take me home.
2: You'll feel just there.
0: For Christ's sake. Like people with their arms wrapped around each other and all.
2: I mean, Lorena was texting out like feel good photos and videos. Like, oh, look at everyone so happy.
1: Well, wasn't she arm in arm too?
2: Yeah.
0: Damn.
1: With the crew?
0: I don't know. It's like
1: she was with the crew watching soccer.
0: Let me tell you, I tried to put on a 4th of July playlist. I was like, you know, let me be goofy and patriotic on 4th of July. And it just randomly selected John Denver and it selected that song. I've never clicked faster off a song in my life than that one.
1: Wasn't John Denver on a TV show?
0: I don't know.
1: Or did he sing Little House on the Prairie? Did he sing that song?
0: Maybe it was that one.
1: Connected.
0: Yeah, there's something like that. Yeah.
1: Yeah. Oh, okay. Nice. Yeah. Take me home.
0: Take me out of this hour. Hey, it's Jonas Knox. Trained to push past the pain, not athletes, just people. 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We'll be right back.
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4: Clear. South Loop eastbound at 225. That wreck was looking pretty gnarly for a minute. They've reopened the ramp, and you are posted speeds. Good to go up the Ship Channel Bridge northbound. Southbound, we're not bad. Bud Plant to 225 full speed. North Freeway, clear the stalled Metro that was southbound right before the loop. Now I've got some kind of stall here. Left lane, West Road. There it is, southbound, and backups from the belt. I'm Sky Mike.
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13: Give me fuel, give me fire, give me that which I desire. Ooh.
20: Burrow set at the belt. There's the pitch, and it's lined in the left field. That's a base hit. Wood will score easily. Trotting to third base, Garcia Jr. And Meade drives in his second run, and now it's 6-3. Here's the 1-2. And that's driven to right field on a line, and that's all the way out of here. C.J. Abrams with the three-run homer. And just like that, the Nationals tie it up at 6 apiece.
21: Burrows the kick and the pitch. And Meade hits it in the air pretty deep to left center. Racing back is Wade at the wall, and it's gone. Curtis Meade, 3-for-3 with three RBIs, and he's a triple away from the cycle. Nationals now lead it 7-6. Number 15 for Curtis Meade.
1: Yeah, that happened. And then about an hour later, U.S. men's national team took the pitch, and, well, that didn't go much better either. So a pretty awful Monday sports-wise, not only locally, but also nationally. And with that, we say away we go. Good morning. Welcome on in. It is the Morning Drive. Dan Matthews here with you. Triple E Emmanuel Elmore also this morning. Of course, the number to get in, 713-212-5790 is the number, which, of course, you know how we usually do here, not only on my show, but also the Matt Thomas show with Ross, the A-Team, is we like to keep it hyper-local. So, I mean, clearly, you know, we are going to get into a pretty good amount of the soccer last night. But still, I mean, with the Astros, you get out to a 6-1 lead. 6-1. You scored a run in the first, 3 in the second, 2 in the third. And you've got a nice little cushion for Mike Burrows. And aside from Curtis Meade there in the first inning, things were looking good. And then, of course, the third inning happened, and it just completely comes unraveled. And it was another Mike Burrows start. I mean, yeah, there's nothing else really you can say than 9 hits given up, 7 earned runs, strikes out 3, walks 2. But then, yeah, he also gave up a couple homers, one to C.J. Abrams, and then Curtis Meade just not only crushed him, but just crushed Astros pitching last night. Although the majority of the crushing was done there on Mike Burrows. So it's, again, I mean, meet the new boss, same as the old boss. That pretty much has been Mike Burrows this year, where he's had a couple of really good starts. And that's nice to see. You love that. But then this is the majority of what you get, where it's long balls, it's hard hit contact. Because early on in the season, it was one of those where he was giving up a lot of tough luck, soft contact hits and getting dinged for that. And you thought, all right, eventually that's going to even out, right? That eventually he's going to be able to find his way. And, you know, some of those little bleeders and bloops and all of these other things, those are going to be routine groundouts and routine pop-ups to an infielder who just is a couple of steps out into the outfield. And, I mean, we're going to start to see the Mike Burrows that we thought we were getting coming out of spring training. Well, that hasn't been the case, and it hadn't been the case for some time. And at least, again, like I said, the last couple starts he had, you were encouraged. I mean, you thought that, all right, maybe a corner has been turned. I mean, it's not to say that he's going to go 6 innings and give up a run or two, and that's going to be who he is from here on out. Like, I think we could understand that he was going to have a start here or there where he'd give up a runner, you know, it just where the production would get to him just a little bit. But last night was the floodgates completely open, because it wasn't just Curtis Meade either. I mean, as you just heard the call right there from Steve Sparks, where, hate to do that to Sparky, but those were the calls in those innings for Burrows, because, like I said, you get out to a 6-1 lead, and then you give up the 5 runs there in the third. And then the 6th inning, the bottom just completely fell out. I mean, it was a couple of more to Burrows' ledger, and then A.J. Blue Ball giving up the James Wood Grand Slam. That ends up being the difference in the game, because at the time, the Nationals go up 12-6 at that point. And the Astros able to score a run in the 6th. 4 in the 8th. I mean, Bryce Matthews, nice little 3-run homer there. You like to see that. But, I mean, again,
2: It's one of those that you lose it last night, 12-11, and you're looking at it and saying, well, wait a minute, 11 runs, that's got to be enough. And almost every single time that you score 11 runs, you need to win that game. There's absolutely no question about that. But then, again, when you're out to a five-run lead, and these are things, too, that I'm not saying that it was a lack of effort or anything, but we're going to talk about it a little bit later on in the show. Remember the words that Steve Sparks said yesterday, too, about these last six games. You can feel the All-Star break. You're excited about it. You're ready for the break. You want to be able to refresh, reset, do all those different things, and then be able to get right back to it and get back on the horse and start the next half of the season, which is going to be your season at that point. Because, I mean, this is the precursor to it. This is the prelude to it. But then after that, you need to be able to try to be full forces and try to play your best baseball then in order to not only overtake a division, but then try to improve your standing in the postseason race and go from there. But last night did not inspire much confidence, at least from Mike Burrow's side of things. And then, I mean, as I mentioned, Blue Ball gives up the grand slam, but most of that damage was already to Mike Burrow's. So 10 runs in total to Burrow's ledger, but seven of them are earned. And the Astros also did have some issues in the field yesterday. I mean, you had Braden Shumake with a fielding error, and then you also had Burrows. I mean, just it completely continued over to the side that is one of the hardest things for pitchers. I mean, there's a reason why teams work on pitchers' fielding practice as much as they do. And people would usually think that something back to the pitcher and a throw over to first base, that's not going to really be that much of an issue. Oh, it was an issue. And it is something else that added to two-thirds of the night being awful for the Astros. I mean, again, you score 11 runs, you go 3-for-6 with runners in scoring position, and you only leave two runners on base, you need to win that game. And more often than not, you are winning that game. But again, something that has kind of leveled off for the Astros and been a little bit of a positive for them was a massive negative for you last night, and that's your pitching. But, I mean, you do get the grand slam given up by Blue Ball. And again, two of those runs were to Burrows. So, I mean, he only gets dinged for those two. But you get Nate Pearson to come in. You appreciate that he's able to give you a scoreless inning of relief. And then also, too, what Aniel De Los Santos gave you. So, I guess if there's a positive to come out of it last night is that you didn't have to go deeper into your bullpen and try to stress out other guys that you needed to really give some rest to. Steven Okert needed some rest. Brian King needed some rest. Josh Hader, he's in the same group as the other two. So, I mean, it's a line that we say a lot in baseball, and especially in baseball, it's frustrating because, yeah, I mean, performances like that are absolutely frustrating. And, I mean, it is just one game, but, I mean, after you were able to finish off the Rays the way that you did, you would have liked and you at least felt like, and I'm sure that probably this team believed that once they got out to that early lead, all right, hey, all we got to do is just keep them here. And we've seen Burrows give up early runs and settle in. Like, that's the other part of it, too, where it's just like, all right, you give up the Mead RBI double there in the first, well, then that's fine. Settle in and limit the damage. He did not limit the damage. So this is what you get last night. Astros lose that one 12-11. They're back at it again this evening. Again, another 4:30 Astros on deck for you here to get you set up for that one. But I know that a lot of you, Jason included, want to get in on the U.S. men's national team. And, I mean, you know, what can be said on that? Spend a couple of minutes on it here. I mean, it looked like a team that was just not prepared last night. And that's not, I don't think that that's on Mauricio Pochettino. This looked like a team that honestly looked pretty lethargic and looked like that maybe that Balogun red card came back to hurt them, because those first two goals that were given up to Belgium, I really could not understand. Like, I mean, it was balls right in front of Tim Ream and Dest and guys like that, that it's just like, clear the damn ball. Collapse on the ball and clear the damn ball. And, I mean, both of them, where you're unable to do that, and Belgium's able to put it into the net, and it's just like, all right, well, that's awesome. And then I have no idea what the hell Matt Freeze was doing. I've never, ever, ever in competitive soccer seen a goalkeeper try to do what he did. Like, I understand at a certain point, you're behind, you're trying to make a play, you're trying to do all those things. Man, if that ball's not in the box, either of the two boxes right there, that's where your defense comes in. That's where they're supposed to be at the ball. And maybe that's what it was. Maybe he didn't trust Ream and the other guys to be able to do that last night. So he kind of felt like that he had to be Superman in that moment. But it's just one of many. And I think that more than anything else, I mean, of the disappointment babushka that you could be able to unpack right here, where the head of it, and fair or not, Christian Pulisic, where were you this entire World Cup, man? Seriously, where were you? Because you definitely weren't living up to being Captain America. That's for sure. And I know a lot of people are piling on him this morning. But, hey, guess what? I mean, up in New York, when the Yankees don't do well, who takes the blame? It ain't Aaron Boone. It ain't Brian Cashman. It's usually the guy that wears number 99 on his back because he's the captain. So when you're the captain, yeah, you got to wear it. You're the guy that people look to come through in clutch situations. You're the guy that people look to be able to carry your team. And, I mean, a point that was brought up by somebody else, and I don't remember where the tweet was, but, I mean, this is kind of a common thought. Of the teams that are still remaining, where you've got, obviously, Argentina with Messi, what has Messi done? Continued to be Lionel Messi and scored goals. What has Spain done with Yamin? Scored goals, and he's been able to carry his team. Yesterday, notwithstanding, because you only get one goal in that Portugal match, but Mbappe for France, you know, Erling for Norway. You get my point here. The guys that are supposed to be those guys for their squads are being those guys. That's what this time of the soccer calendar means, is that you need those guys to be able to step up. And Pulisic has been anointed that guy for Team USA. Well, I mean, again, he was anything but it. And he definitely showed that last night, where he takes a boot right to the back of the calf and then he gets pulled out of the match. And you tried to be able to put it together from there. But, I mean, it was, in terms of the U.S.'s offensive attack, they were disjointed the entire match. I mean, it was seriously any single time they got past midfield, and you saw that there was a pass to try to get it closer to the offensive zone, that it would be offline, it would be mishandled, it would be intercepted because Belgium had really good spacing and just collapsed incredibly well on the ball. I mean, that's the other part of this, too. I don't want people to come away from this and think that this was just a U.S. thing. Belgium flat out whipped their ass last night. They looked like a more cohesive team. They looked like a fresher team. And they looked like a team that actually had a game plan, and they executed it to a T. Absolutely did. So it's a disappointing ending. There's no question about it. I can understand why some people kind of come out of this with miss me with the future is bright and all of that, because we do this all the time. And I mean, I've done it numerous times with the squads that I root for in life. I know that you do it too, where I've said it this offseason with the Texans. You get tired of hearing the future is bright. Like, soon enough, you're like, you know what? I don't care about the damn future anymore. I want the future to be the present. And now for the U.S., you got to wait 4 more years to see if that's the case. But, I mean, I do think that as a whole, a step forward was taken in U.S. soccer. But if you want to be considered in the same group as a lot of these European countries and Argentina, I mean, I'm trying to think of who else. Because, I mean, you could throw Brazil in there, but Brazil's kind of in the same boat that the U.S. is. Let's be honest here. I mean, Brazil hadn't been Brazil in about 30 years. So they're still living on name brand alone. So, I mean, at least for those countries, I mean, you are night and day behind France right now. You are the same deal behind Spain and some of these other countries that, I mean, you look at it at least from an American perspective and you're just like, hey, look, I understand that we have a lot more sporting options in this country, and soccer is probably, for most kids that can have a choice between the others, is probably the fourth one on the list. Because, I mean, kids want to play baseball. Kids want to play football. Kids want to play basketball. And then soccer there is kind of like, eh, okay, yeah, I guess I'm good enough at this. Whereas other countries, I mean, it is the sport. That is what they train for. That is what their government resources are towards, sporting-wise, is towards that sport. So, again, you're finding out how far behind you are. And Team USA obviously left to pick up the pieces from this one as they lose that one 4-1. So that topic of conversation is absolutely in the fold. If you want to join in, 713-212-5790. Again, it's 713-212-5790. Of course, tons of Astros conversation to get into. Yes, we will talk Mike Burrows. Yes, we will continue to talk possible trades out there because somebody has an idea for one that involves the Astros, that involves an unusual trade partner. Well, sort of on that. And focus on the sort of. So we'll talk about that a little bit later on. Hey, I mentioned this yesterday on Twitter, too. Roger Clemens is going to join us, courtesy of Echo Park. He is going to hop on with us at 8:30. So look forward to talking with one of the game's legends. And look forward to picking his brain about current baseball, maybe a little bit about his career, too. And then also, too, as I mentioned, he's going to be provided to us today, courtesy of Echo Park. So talk about what he's doing with them. So we got all that, too. So let's get it going here on a Tuesday. Again, you want to get in on the phone lines. Jason and Conroe, I see you right there, 713-212-5790. Again, it's 713-212-5790 is the number to get in. But as we continue the Astros conversation, when it pertains to Mike Burrows, as far as I'm concerned, a conclusion has been met. Talk about that here as we just get going. It is the Morning Drive, Sports Talk 790.
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13: Indeed, that's the case. It's the Morning Drive, Sports Talk 790. Astros lose 12-11 last night in D.C. to the Nationals. They got out to a 6-1 lead. Couldn't hold it, clearly. And they dropped the opener of that series. Back at it again later on this afternoon. 4:30 Astros on deck. We'll get you fired up for that one. U.S. Men's National Team, their World Cup run is done as Team USA loses to Belgium 4-1. And they fall yet again in the round of 16. 713-212-5790 is the number to get in. We'll get into the Mike Burrows conversation here in just a few, but do want to give some of you a chance on the phone lines, and we'll do that right now. It's 713-212-5790. Jason in Conroe wants to get us going. Good morning, Jason.
14: Before I talk about the Astros, I do want to say a few things about the men's national team. I'm not going to say this was a failure because this team honestly has done more than what the other teams in the past have done. by getting the wins that they have, getting out of the

0: knockout round or the group round. Like, this wasn't a bad team. They just became a part of a bad bracket that just was a better team. If you know the European leagues, or you watch, or you know anything about the European leagues, then you know exactly who Christian Pulisic is for AC Milan. He's a good player. Some would say he's elite, some would say he's not. But we've heard a lot of criticism about him. If he was going to be the guy to step up and take the reins and, you know, possibly be a Clint Dempsey, which I don't even think he's close. Some say he would be. But, like, he was supposed to be Captain America. And he just, I don't know if it was a disconnect last night, but, like, there was clearly wasn't playing defense well. There's a reason why Belgium is elite and they're ranked as high as they are in the FIFA rankings. I mean, they just went in there last night and crapped the bed. Like, it was awful to watch. And then if you turn it over to the Astros and you see what they're doing, it's like it's just a bad night for general. I mean, like, I can't explain it. Like, you look at the Nationals, you know, at the beginning of the season, you might have said, oh, yeah, well, we could put a W next to them. But the Nationals, they score the most runs in the MLB. I think they're like one or two. So you knew they was going to score runs. And you can't spot a team like that 12 runs. You just can't. And you're right. When you score 11 runs, 99% of the time you win, Dan. You do. You win. But, you know, they're the Nets. They score runs. It's what they do. And you can't throw meatballs down the plate, as they say, Meatball Mike. It's just like, and tonight, you know, I'm just going to be honest. Tonight, your only hope is Tatui Mai can get out of the first and second inning. Because if he can't do that, then that's just more trouble and you got to go into the bullpen. So they got to figure something out with the pitching. It's just, it's not the offense, because the offense is doing their job. It's like, you know, like, I don't like Diaz, I'll be honest, but there's nothing I could say negative about him today because, why? He did his job last night.
1: Yeah.
0: And so, I mean, it's just, they got to figure it out, Dan.
1: Yeah, no doubt, Jason. Appreciate it, man. I mean, we'll start first with Team USA. Yeah, as far as I'm concerned, and I said this last night, this is fully Balogun's team going forward. Like, Pulisic, you had your chance. It's now Foley's team. And, I mean, getting him back, you thought that was going to be a massive boost, and it turns out it wasn't. I know that after the match, a lot of the same things were said. I saw the Tyler Adams interview, and, I mean, a lot of grace, a lot of just, you know, gratitude, all of that, and appreciate it. I mean, I think for the most part, the guys coming off the pitch last night, they felt like, well, kind of let the fans down a little bit. And that's what a lot of the tenor was from him, from Tim Ream, from whoever else, that they just really appreciated the support. They appreciated the groundswell of how soccer had kind of galvanized this country. And now, I mean, maybe this can be a little bit of a really turning point moment in U.S. soccer where, I mean, again, like I've said, there's so many different options in our country sporting wise. And I mean, this is one of those now where maybe there is a kid out there that, say, plays high school football and has played soccer in the past, but he deep down realizes, you know what, I'm probably a little too undersized to try to go to college and play in this sport. But if I stick with the soccer thing, then I can probably, say, if I'm an undersized linebacker, become a pretty good midfielder or a pretty good defensive player and be able to take that over to that side. Or, you know, a kid that plays basketball, you know, that might be a point guard that's about 5'10", 5'11". You might have a chance to play in college, but for the most part, what does that get you? Okay, well, then take a lot of that athletic ability and go play soccer. So, I mean, I think that the more opportunities, the more chances, because we've got at least, you know, I mean, because soccer is very much a travel ball sport. It's right there along with baseball for women, with volleyball, that it's more about the clubs that you play with much more than the schools that you play with. So, I mean, does the U.S. men's soccer, I mean, does U.S. soccer kind of overtake that a little bit more and create a little bit more of a developmental path? I mean, something to think about. And I know that whoever the manager is of the U.S. men's team is the one that runs that. So, I mean, if Mauricio Pochettino sticks around, which he said that he's got a great relationship with them, and I've got to believe that he will still be here. They're going to do everything they can to keep him here, and they should. Because, I mean, this looked different. This did. At times, this looked like a much different men's U.S. team that you actually started to believe, okay, this group can do something. But, I mean, at a certain point, what can they do? Like, my buddy Mike Conti does Atlanta United in, of course, Atlanta. And he's a big soccer guy. And he talked about it a little bit last night where he just said, here are the facts. You're a top 16 team in the world. You're not a top eight team. And that's where you are right now. And maybe in 4 years, you can be a top eight team. Maybe in 4 years, we're talking about, and, you know, still talking into this microphone at that time, we're talking about you winning that match and now getting ready for, oh my God, you're a couple of wins away from possibly making it to the finals. So one can dream. And it's something that really, I mean, we never really had that type of expectation with them. So I guess maybe it's a little bit of a situation that you're not quite there just yet. But I mean, it is also a feeling here where, you know, you look at this group, and I saw somebody even say that last night, don't compare this group to the Clint Dempsey, Landon Donovan teams. Like, those were teams that were incredibly competitive and teams that had every single opportunity to be able to advance in the World Cup. And this group, you felt like with a lot of the younger players, the Weston McKinneys and Foley Balogun, and I mean, Pulisic to a certain point, Gio Reyna. I mean, you name them on and on and on, that it felt like that, okay, maybe you're turning that corner. And last night kind of felt like you're not around that corner just yet. So frustrating to say the least, no question about it. All right, Christian, see you right there working in. You want to join him, 713-212-5790. Again, it's 713-212-5790. I do want to get into that Mike Burrows conversation as well. So we will jump into that, of course, as we do every morning during the 6 o'clock hour to close it out. We'll jump around. Got all that. And again, Roger Clemens going to join us 2 hours from now. So still got plenty more to chop up here on a Tuesday edition of the Morning Drive, Sports Talk 790.
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3: The News Radio 740 forecast for today calls for partly cloudy skies, a high of 92, and a 60% chance of some afternoon thunderstorms.
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0: Morning Drive, Sports Talk 790. Yeah, I think most of us kind of feel like Tony Soprano driving around monotonally singing this. I don't want to do your dirty work no more. Can't do it, Tony Soprano. But anyway, it's kind of how we're feeling this morning with the Astros losing last night 12-11 to the Nationals. They're back at this afternoon, 4:30 Astros on deck. And then the U.S. men's national team. That kind of made us feel like Tony Soprano because they just did not show against Belgium. They lose that one 4-1, so their World Cup ends in the round of 16. Even though all the host nations are out of it, the World Cup still does continue. So they'll close out the round of 16 today, and then, of course, the quarterfinals gets going a little bit later on this week. 713-212-5790 is the number to get in. A lot of you want to stick on the U.S. men's national team conversation, so we'll get to Mike Burrows and everything in the 7 o'clock hour. Of course, coming up here in about 10 minutes, we'll jump around as we normally do at this time of the morning. But Christian and Lamarck wants to get in. Christian, good morning.
1: Good morning, Dan Matthews and Manny Ramos.
0: What's up, man? How you doing? It's good to hear from you. And you know what, Christian? The energy is appreciated this morning, man, because I think we're all dragging. So good on you, man. Thank you for that.
1: I know. I mean, to be honest, I'm a bit of a night owl myself. I'm just calling here and then I'm going straight to sleep. But still, though, I know it's been fun for this station, which have been around as, you know, Sports Talk 790 since 2008. To air big-time soccer over these airwaves for the first time. So I guess the loss last night kind of dwindles any chances of Dynamo games ever airing here. But seriously, though, the main commentator for Fox Sports, John Strong, said at the end of the USA-Belgium match, "Oh, don't let this be the last soccer game you watch for the next few years." I mean, since the Dynamo and Dash aren't really doing too well, I mean, this station probably wouldn't care otherwise, and the local support ain't truly there to, you know, catch a glimpse of either team. Would we have to, you know, focus on supporting the USMNT through the CONCACAF Nations League, which is the next actual competition for this team, or would we just have to wait until the Olympics in a couple of summers?
0: I guess, yeah. It is one of those that you hope that people continue to pay attention. But, I mean, I think it's kind of all-encompassing, Christian. I mean, I think that more than anything, it's that the developmental arm of U.S. men's soccer, just as a whole, it's not there. I mean, I've heard Ross Villarreal talk about it quite a bit, where, I mean, look how many women's college programs there are, and look how many men's there are. Like, I don't even know if there is a men's college program here in the state. I could be wrong. I'd have to look it up. But, I mean, you have women's programs all throughout the state. I mean, A&M is usually one of the best. Texas is really good. And you get my point. So there's at least a little bit more of it. And, I mean, let's be honest here. I mean, when it comes to the world stage, the women are the gold standard in women's soccer. And the men have just never been able to get that going. So I don't know if, I mean, especially in the age where college athletics tells you that they're losing revenue left and right and they're having to cut programs, if there is a way to be able to get a groundswell of money to be able to get more men's programs out there, which I think if you have more of those, then you are able to have more of a pool to select from. I mean, in France, they have no problem. I mean, do you think that Victor Wembanyama was ever really going to be a guy that was going to go play soccer? No, he's 7'4". He's going to go play basketball. But for the most part, though, a lot of guys that grow up there, that they grow up with it, any athletic aspirations, they want to be out there playing for the French. Spain, same deal. England, same deal. I mean, it's just, you get my point here, is that most of these other countries, it is their priority. For us here, it's probably fourth at best.
1: Understood. Especially considering the fact that, I mean, when you look at the past history of U.S. men's soccer compared to the U.S. women's soccer team, you know, the men haven't done anything really of note dating back to 1990 when they got back into the World Cup cycle. For the women, they've basically been, you know, wrecking shop and body rocking, to quote an old phrase, since 1991 when global competition actually started to matter. So, you know, It's like, I have to support, I mean, I have no problem supporting the women's team now, even though the World Cup's going to be on Netflix next year, which sucks. But still, though, you know, it basically makes me somebody who actually gives a damn about soccer, actually care about it even more, even if the local teams aren't really up to par. Other than that, thanks for having me on, Dan, and I will talk to you on social media at Dan Matthews, H-O-U.
0: You're a good man, Christian. Hey, I appreciate the plug right there, too. Yeah, you can find me on Twitter, so appreciate that. But no, I mean, I think that it's one of those, too, and I had this conversation last week when Joshua Jordan was in here of speaking with a buddy of mine that works in the game, at least professionally here, and talking about the European influence that's starting to make its way over. And Messi might have been the first guy to really get things going with international players looking at the MLS and saying, all right, if the money's there, then yeah, absolutely. I'd love to be stateside. I'd love to not have to, because I mean, really, you look at it internationally right now, you have some of the best players playing in Italy. You have some of the best players playing in England. You have some of them in Spain. You get my point here. They're kind of all over. Whereas if you're able to get the financial support and the backing behind it, which, I mean, a huge part of that is people paying attention to it. Because let's be honest here, when it comes to MLS, like, we cared about the Dynamo here when Brian Ching and Pat Onstad and that group, they were winning MLS Cups. But how much did we really care? Like, being honest, how much did we really care? Because if the Astros were somewhat competitive, and that was a little bit of a vacuum then, the Astros were a middling to bad organization at the time in terms of success. And then they started to jump up and they started to win. So, of course, our interest went to them. The Texans, aside from them in the awful Jack Easterby years, falling off the face of the earth and hurting themselves, well, I mean, you know, that was also something else that people cared a lot about. And then, of course, the Rockets. So, I mean, even then, you're probably the fourth option here in Houston. But I do expect that probably their attendance will jump up because we'll still have soccer fever. I mean, this feels like right now that it zapped it out of us a little bit last night. But, you know, it's also, too, sometimes time has a wonderful way of working in your favor where you say, you know what? All right, disappointing finish. But all in all, yeah, they galvanized us. They got us excited. They got us to believe that, okay, we can follow it. And, you know, seeing also last night afterwards, and I knew that this was going to be the case after all the red card stuff and who got involved and who didn't and all that. And I mean, and it devolved into just a really dumb place yesterday with that. But don't let those people fool you and don't let those people speak for you. If you're now a soccer fan, be a soccer fan. I mean, one of the greatest tweets I saw, and he even kind of talked about it last night, Alexi Lawless, where he was like, look, if you're new to the tent, because that's what he calls it, you know, welcome into the tent. If you're new, all right, fine. Your opinion matters just as much as anyone else. And that's the approach that I think people want to have towards them when it comes to soccer, because a lot of it, too, as well, is a lot of us didn't really grow up around it. A lot of us grew up in football households or baseball households, or you get my point here, that soccer was one of those things that you'd get caught up every so often in the World Cup. But aside from that, after it was over, it was a toy for you. You could just put it back up on the shelf and it was out of sight, out of mind. Whereas now, I mean, maybe it can be a little bit more front of mind. I mean, remember when Team USA Hockey won at the Olympics this year? At the time we were talking about, it said this would be the time, if I'm the NHL, to start ramping up those expansion talks and start to really jump on this. And what have they done? I mean, the news a couple of weeks ago, they're starting to look at expansion. So they're trying to be able to capitalize on Jack Hughes putting that puck in the net and having the U.S. win the gold medal. So that's what you got to do. You got to strike while the iron's hot. And I think that now it's one of those things that over the next 4 years, if men's soccer, number one, I think first and foremost, keep Mauricio Pochettino here, because I think that that guy is somebody that can absolutely set the foundation for you going forward to hopefully one day be more of a competitive nation when it comes to men's soccer. Because in women's, you're fine. Women's, you got that figured out. That's not the issue. It's the men's side that you've got to be able to try to make this more of an in vogue sport here in this country. And until then, yeah, you're going to be behind some of those other nations that I mentioned. So That's at least where Team USA is right now. All right, it's that time of the morning where we jump around, and a career has now seen its sunset. And could this guy already be looking for a way out? Both of those coming your way here as we jump around. Close out 6 o'clock hour. It's the Morning Drive, Sports Talk 790.
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5: Things sure change fast. 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I've got some East Tex trouble into downtown. Paige from the Woodlands.
6: There's a major accident. At least 3 left lanes.
5: It's got a truck, too. This is southbound at Quitman as we zoom in. Backups from Collingsworth. You can do one of two things. 45 is a good alternate, or hop up on Cavalcade to Hardy. I'm Sky Mike.
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0: He's Triple E, Emmanuel Elmore, hanging out with you. Don't forget, about an hour and a half from now, Roger Clemens, courtesy of Echo Park, going to hop on with us and look forward to that conversation. We'll talk a lot of Astros with him because his former team losing last night in D.C. 12-11 to open up that series. Second game of it coming up tonight. Listen to it right here. 4:30, Astros on deck for that one. And the U.S. men's national team losing 4-1 to Belgium to end their World Cup in the round of 16. 713-212-5790 is the number to get in. Terry, we'll work you into the conversation. But now, as we do every morning at this time, we jump around. All right, so yesterday, in addition to Team USA losing, you also had Portugal lose. Now, I know what some out there might say. All right, well, why are we talking Portugal? Well, of course, it's who is on Portugal. That, of course, gave his final waves to the crowd as he was walking off the pitch for the last time as he made it official, and he being CR7, Cristiano Ronaldo, one of the game's greats, moving on after losing 1-0 to Spain. And afterwards, admitting that he was sad, but also felt content and that he was ready to be able to move on in life and that he understands they never won the World Cup, but also appreciates being able to win the Euro and being able to raise the level of Portuguese soccer. And it's not only just that. I mean, you know, I think that Portugal kind of a little bit in the same category that Team USA is, where, I mean, for us, you know, that's what I think the disappointment is with Christian Pulisic, where it's like you're supposed to be kind of that guy. Like, you're supposed to be the guy that raises the profile of U.S. soccer. Well, he did that there, absolutely. And, of course, there's a debate with him or Messi. And Messi, obviously, internationally has more of the success. But you also look at the career that Ronaldo had. And it's not only that, too. I mean, Triple E, push back if I'm wrong here. They're completely different players, too. Like,
1: totally.
0: That's the part. Like, it is really like almost a real time where we actually got to see a Jordan versus LeBron debate like play out in real time. Like, You're comparing the two.
1: I just said that yesterday.
0: When they play in different eras. But it's like also, though, too, it's like, look, it's also where the conversation with that devolves to. And that is that you have people bring up, you know, the championships with Jordan and then, of course, LeBron and his record, everything else. And then what it eventually gets to is, well, what if they played one-on-one? Sheer athleticism? Yes, LeBron would probably crush him because LeBron is a physical freak.
1: Yeah.
0: That's not the issue here. And I think that it is one of those where, yeah, you kind of have to have an overall nuanced, you know, conversation, body of work, which not a lot of us do, unfortunately. And the, I mean, it's really pretty much about, you know what this is, really, Triple E? Mm-hmm. It's Whataburger and In-N-Out.
1: Debate.
0: It's what you grew up on. Yeah. It's what I tell people all the time. Oh, well, you know, this one's better. That one's better. And then it's, okay, where'd you grow up? You know, I grew up here. Did you ever have Whataburger? No. Did you ever have In-N-Out?
1: Yeah.
0: So, like, it's one of those. It's about branding. It's all of that. So, you grew up in Texas, of course, you're going to say that one of them's better than the other. And if you grew up out on the West Coast, then you're going to say that one's better. Like, that's how it really goes. And then, finally here, before we kick it into the 7 o'clock hour, Terry, see you right there. We'll work you in, start up the 7. It's one of those that Nikola Jokic, talking about a contract extension in Denver, saying he's going to wait until next summer.
1: Mm-hmm.
0: He did add, while talking at the FIBA World Cup, that his idea and his desire is to stay in Denver and that he probably will sign next year. But it is also one of those, too, where he's under contract for the next couple of seasons. So there isn't really the urgency. But it is one of those, too, that I'm kind of on these where people can say that, because if I'm not mistaken, didn't Giannis basically say the same things when he was in Milwaukee?
1: Yep.
0: Then usually it's one of those when players want to wait, it's kind of a, oh, I want to see what you're going to do.
1: Yeah.
0: Because if you don't look like this thing is going to improve and you don't look like you're going to put the pieces in place to be able to support me, then I'm going to have to start looking elsewhere. So I kind of get a little bit of a feeling that that's what Nikola Jokic is setting up for right now. So if Denver is able to get back to being a championship competitor next year, then yeah, he probably signs next offseason. But if it stumbles, or say they have like a fifth, sixth place finish in the West this coming up season, then I almost wonder if those trade winds start a blowing in Denver and they start having that conversation. So something to keep an eye on, no question about it. All right, Terry, see you right there. You'll be worked in. You want to join them, 713-212-5790. Again, 713-212-5790. I also, too, in the 7 o'clock hour, want to get into the Mike Burrows conversation because the decision's been made in my mind. And, of course, look forward to talking that much more with Dana Brown tomorrow. So we'll do all of that as we continue. It is the Morning Drive. Dan Matthews, Triple E, Emmanuel Elmore hanging out with you here on your home of the Astros and the Rockets, Sports Talk 790.
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4: The U.S. run at the World Cup is over. The Americans crash out in the round of 16, losing 4-1 to Belgium. It's day 8 at Wimbledon. The action includes an American showdown in the quarterfinals. Jessica Pegula faces Coco Gauff. Yesterday, Taylor Fritz won, advancing to the men's quarters. And it was reported last week, but is now official. Two-time MVP Giannis Antetokounmpo traded from Milwaukee to Miami. He'll wear number 7 with the Heat. I'm Matt McCoy.
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18: Give me fuel, give me fire, give me that which I desire.
0: Hey, it's 7 o'clock hour here on a Tuesday. Indeed, big voice guy. He's telling you the truth. Dan Matthews hanging out here with you. Triple E, Emmanuel Elmore. Astros losing last night 12-11 in D.C. to the Nationals to open up that series. Back at it again later on this afternoon, 4:30. Astros on deck to get you set up for that. You also have U.S. men's soccer losing to Belgium 4-1 in the round of 16. So that puts a wraps on their World Cup. And now we got to wait 4 more years to see if indeed the U.S. can ever make a deeper run in the tournament. And the Rockets do make the Dorian Finney-Smith and 3 second round picks trade to Charlotte. Official cash considerations coming back to them there. 713-212-5790 is the number to get in. I know a lot of you want to be able to weigh in on both, and we will continue both sets of conversations here with Terry on the north side once again. Terry, good morning.
19: Good morning, Dan. I don't know why anybody would be surprised by either the way the Astros game or the U.S. men's team played out yesterday. We've seen both of those scenarios happen many times in the past, and it didn't surprise me. But, you know, hopefully with Blanco and maybe Lance coming back, you know, some pitching help coming in, Burrows can just be a bad memory pretty soon. But As far as soccer goes, the thing that always, you know, I tell my wife, like, for a league like MLS who always says, well, we want to expand the game and this and that, you know, it's very frustrating that they expect people to pay for Apple TV to watch those games. Like, I'm a sports guy and all that, but you know, I like to watch the Dynamo, you know, here and there, but you would think that those games would be much more accessible to people on a platform where they don't have to pay for it like that. If they really want to expand the game, you know, they would make it accessible to more people. But, you know, like I said, I'm a sports guy. I refuse to pay for Apple TV to watch the Dynamo. I'm just not going to do that. And I can only imagine people who are even more casual sports fans than I am, you know, would dig their heels even in even more on that. You know, I'm just not going to pay for it. So I don't think you have to take baby steps, you know, to try to get soccer to be a more popular sport here. But, you know, you got to start with MLS, I would think, first, and it has to be more accessible to people. Just to pay for another streaming service for it, to me, is just ridiculous.
0: No, I can understand. Hey, appreciate the call. I mean, I think that that's part of it. I mean, I think that more than anything as well, where, I mean, that's a way to kind of a feeling coming out of it is 4 years is a long time to have to wait for. Because, like, I guess when it comes to the Olympics, for example, if, say, USA Hockey had lost, I don't think that we come out of it saying, like, oh, man, you know, we're never going to win in hockey in this country, because it's only important in a certain section of this country, the Northeast. That's about it. I mean, aside from that, most of us, it's kind of out of sight, out of mind, and probably even more than soccer. It's just a toy, because, I mean, at least in the warmer parts of the country here, the West Coast, where soccer is a little bit more popular, then, yeah, you probably could have a little bit more of at least an appetite to have interest in it. I think the other, and you brought up the MLS, is a good example. The MLS, in certain cases, is almost like what LIV Golf is in golf, where, yeah, you've got some big names, but then it's also, too, of a lot of those big names. Like, remember when LIV was becoming a thing? One of their players that they were trying to latch onto was Phil Mickelson. Bruh. Phil Mickelson hadn't been a competitive golfer for about 10 years. Like, it's one of those that soon enough, yeah, I mean, you got Brooks Koepka, but is Koepka really that much of a draw? Is Dustin Johnson really that much of a draw? Is Bryson DeChambeau really that much of a draw? You get my point here. So, like, you had, in all intents and purposes, names, but you didn't have the names. Like, I mean, a prime Tiger Woods, if he had decided, you know what, I'm skipping everything else, I'm going to take the money, I'm going to take the bag from Saudi Arabia, and I'm going to go play on the LIV Tour. Then, yeah, maybe you got an opportunity. So where I'm going here is that getting Lionel Messi to come play in the MLS, it's nice, but when are you getting Lionel Messi to come play at the end of his career? I mean, Beckham was probably the first real guy that came over, and then it was, oh, man, you got David Beckham playing over here. Beckham is more of a name because he's a pretty boy and he's married to the hot wife and all of that kind of stuff. Like, that's more than anything what David Beckham's draw is. I mean, he had some nice moments where he, when he was a player, but for the most part, it was the pomp and circumstance around him. And soccer does have that to some extent, at least internationally, and especially in England, if you play in the Premier League, all of that kind of stuff. But I think that the other kind of thought of it is, and this is sometimes where the conversation can go into dangerous waters, so I'll do my best here, but it's not necessarily uniquely ours. I mean, baseball is the American pastime, but let's be honest here. Baseball is now very much more of a popular sport in the Dominican, in the Latin American countries, than it is here. I mean, you could point to 1994 going on strike, where baseball lost a lot of that interest and people necessarily caring about it. And that was the time when the NFL said, all right, we got an opportunity here to kind of take stranglehold of this. And now football becomes it. But the thing is, though, is football, you're kind of locked because you can either physically do it or you can't. Baseball, to some extent, same deal. The NBA, are you 6'8" or taller? Yeah, because if you're not, that's probably about the only shot you have. The Fred VanVleets don't really necessarily exist in the NBA. More often than not, it's your quote-unquote point guard, if you even want to call him that. It's about 6'4", 6'5". So you get my point here. I mean, whereas soccer, I kind of feel like it's one of those that you have athletic ability. We could teach you how to dribble. We can teach you how to be able to, you know, learn kicking technique and even, you know, goalkeepers, for example. I mean, I saw somebody throw it out last night where they were like, if you're U.S. men's soccer, go find a backup tight end at Stanford or somewhere like that, a guy that's got no real opportunity to have a pro future in football, and start having them putting on the mitts and getting between the pipes there and being able to stop soccer balls. I mean, it's, you get our point here, is that you've got to be able to at least develop it. And soccer is one of those ultimate sports that it's either you want to do it or you don't. It's not necessarily that there's a massive draw, because, I mean, let's look at it here. Texas and some of the southern states, they are the only ones that don't have soccer during the fall. Like, soccer here is more of a late winter, early spring sport, because, of course, the only sports that you're going to have going up against high school football in this state, especially, are cross country. I think maybe even volleyball, things like that. You're not going to have sports that are going up against it, because you know that you're fighting a losing battle at that point. Most kids that go to high school play sports. They're going to play football. Like, it's what we do here. It's what we are. And you're not going to want to wade into those waters, because chances are, for most soccer teams, especially in the state of Texas, most of those guys are playing football. They're kicking for you. They're punting for you. They're playing receiver for you. They're playing safety for you. You get my point here is that most of your pool of players is playing another sport at that point. I mean, there was a time, too, where now most of our kids specialize, especially at a young age. Now I'm a baseball player. Bro, you're 12. Like, still play rec league basketball, still play flag football, still do things like that. Like, you know, it's okay. Like, trust me. I mean, especially if you're a pitcher, you don't need to be throwing year round. I mean, there's a reason why guys are having TJ like nobody's business now as soon as they get to the major league level. And it's because, well, there's a lot of arm fatigue there. Because, I mean, you throw about, I don't know, 200 out of 365 days a year. Yeah, that bill comes due. So, I mean, there's a reason why a lot of the old school guys, and that's the way that they're looked at, is, oh, you're old school. Oh, I played all these sports. I get all of that. Because it's also, too, it's you look at it, the money that are in these things, especially select league, travel league, baseball. I mean, it's the amount of money that some of these organizations make. And I don't begrudge people for making money. I'm not one of those people that says, oh, you're only in it for the money. Well, to a certain point, when you got mouths to feed at home and you've also got to be able to make a living, I get it. And if people are willing to pay it, why are you the bad guy? You're not. I mean, it's a big money business. And does it necessarily always encourage the best competition? I think there's a handful of teams that do. But, I mean, I think that just the, you know, overarching point of all of this, too, is that really, it's looking at our sports and why aren't we necessarily the best at every single one is, in certain cases, it's the amount of choices, which is not a bad thing. But I also think, too, is kind of a little bit of skipping of development. And in soccer right now, there's a little bit of that. Again, it's do you want to play it? Because most kids, if they have an opportunity, like say, for example, there's a kid growing up and he's grown up playing baseball and he's grown up playing soccer. But, you know, he looks at it on the baseball field. Hey, I'm a pretty good hitter. I'm a good fielder. With a little bit of development, a little bit more time getting with the right people, I can probably have a chance to go play college ball. And then maybe I can even develop, if I'm in the right program, to getting a minor league deal and getting drafted and going and playing at least minor league baseball. A lot of guys are going to choose that if they've got the opportunities, because at least here, domestically, soccer, it's one of those, okay, I could maybe go pro in soccer and go play in front of maybe on a good night 10,000 people at an MLS stadium, or I could roll the dice with baseball, have an opportunity to at least have a 4 or 5 year career in Major League Baseball, and I'm playing Major League Baseball, more of an in vogue sport here in our country. I mean, it's what we're running into here, whereas, again, like a kid that is the future Kylian Mbappe in France, he's not growing up saying, you know what, one day I want to be a Major League Baseball player. Maybe somewhere down the line. But no, he's growing up saying, I want to be the next Kylian Mbappe. I want to be able to play somewhere here in Europe and then be an absolute star for my country and represent my country in a sport that matters so much to us. So I think it's all kind of an encompassing issue. It's a little bit of, you know, cooking up a gumbo here. When you're cooking up a gumbo, you got a lot of different ingredients, and it takes a lot of time for that to be able to simmer and boil together for it to really come together and be what you want it to be. So I think that that's what you're running into when it comes to U.S. men's soccer, especially, again, on the men's side. All right, let's continue the conversation. You want to get in, 713-212-5790. Again, it's 713-212-5790. The Mike Burrows conversation. It's time to start having that conversation because, again, I feel like that the conclusion has been met when it comes to one Mike Burrows. Talk about it right here as we continue. It's the Morning Drive. Dan Matthews hanging out with you here on a Tuesday. Sports Talk 790.
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Morning Drive, Sports Talk 790. Astros losing last night, 12-11 to the Nationals in D.C. Back at it tonight, try to get a win there and send it to a rubber game of the series tomorrow for an off day on Thursday. And then closing out the first half of the season against the Rangers. Tonight's game, 4:30, Astros on deck. Get you set up for that one. U.S. men's soccer sees their World Cup run come to an end with a 4-1 loss to Belgium. And the Rockets make the Dorian Finney-Smith trade to the Charlotte Hornets complete as they get cash considerations back for Finney-Smith and also 3 second round picks. 713-212-5790 is the number to get in. Mike Burrows, obviously, conversation. We started it a little bit earlier on. Pick it back up right now. And, I mean, it was yet another start that we've seen. Well, we've seen a lot of these this year. And I kind of feel like that there is a Mike Burrows season in 2.5 parts. And the half is the part that you'd like to be one of the two parts, because you'd like for the two parts to be, yeah, maybe a little bit of bad luck here in the early going. That's part number one. Bad luck. He'll find a way to be able to work his way out of it. And then part two, unfortunately, is that he has, in certain cases, gotten worse because that contact started to become hard hit contact. The fastball, hard hit contact. Sliders, hard hit contact. You get my point here. That's part number two. The half part of it is the times where he's gone out there and looked like the guy that we thought we were getting out of spring training. Like, those have been the outliers. The Cincinnati starts. Again, you gave him really good run support in that, and he backed you up on it. He was able to help you. He gave you a really good start against the Rangers. And then the last couple of starts, he's gone out there and you've said, okay, hey, you get this guy, at least if nothing else, he's a middle of the rotation guy, which is, I think, probably ideally what they were looking for this year out of him. Because in an ideal scenario, at least probably before the season began, again, room of truth, put somebody in there. Hey, you know, how could a Mike Burrows season look? Yeah, probably fourth, fifth starter. Like, for a guy that, as we've been told numerous times, we're going to talk with Astros GM Dana Brown tomorrow morning, but for a guy that's being a first-time, full-time starter in Major League Baseball, I would think that you would not want to put too much on his plate. Ergo, you want him to be about your fourth or fifth starter. But the problem is, it's exacerbated by the fact that you have a handful of fourth and fifth starters on this team. Because let's just do the inventory. The guys that you have available to you right now. Peter Lambert has probably been your most consistent starter this year. And Peter Lambert probably, again, would be about a fourth or fifth starter. I mean, we're talking about when this thing was really going, you had Charlie Morton as your number.

0: or five at one point. Like, that shows you the far cry that you are in terms of overall talent, but starting pitching for you, because gone are the days of having prime Justin Verlander, at least still somewhat in his prime, Garrett Cole, and then eventually Zach Greinke, and you also had Charlie Morton available to you. I mean, at least, well, you didn't have Greinke at the time, because that was obviously after Charlie was already in Tampa, but at least for 2018, you had three of those guys in your rotation. You were feeling pretty good. So you don't have that right now. You have a struggling Hunter Brown, who is supposed to be your stopper. He's supposed to be your guy that goes out there, and you can count on him to give you at least five, six innings, maybe even some days. If the pitch count's low, he gets into the seventh, eighth inning. He's done that a handful of times, too. But at least his last start and the start couple of ones before that, it's kind of left a little to be desired. And then, obviously, Tatsuya Imai. I mean, it literally is one way or the other with Tatsuya Imai. You're either going to get the UFO slider, whatever he calls it, the extraterrestrial slider. I can't remember. They were talking about it at least yesterday leading up to the game. I was watching a little bit of that Astros Bases Loaded, and they played back the interview with when he was on with TK and Blummer. And I think he calls it the – it doesn't matter. Anyway, he's been a at times really good pitcher for you. But then the problem is – that the flip side of that coin is the ugly one, because he can't get out of the first inning. He can't get even out of the third inning in those starts. And you're just like, oh, man, are you going to find some sort of consistency? Well, it'd be high time to be able to do that in his next start. I mean, I don't think there's any question about that. And this is a Nationals team that hits the ball incredibly well. And, I mean, we've seen him bounce back from rough outings. I mean, you know, one of the times after the Royals start where he came back out and pitched one of his best outings of the year, striking out just globs of hitters. So I think that I bring up all of this just to underscore the fact that Burrow's pitching like he did last night puts you in almost an impossible situation starting pitching wise. And it gets back to as well the conversation of what are you looking for at the trade deadline? Because I think that there was a time that you looked at it and you said, all right, starting pitching is starting to level out. Got Hunter Brown back, gets Christian Javier back, gets Ronel Blanco. You get my point here of all of these other guys of, you know, reaching a certain point where you're just like, I'm done with hope, man. Like, and it's also, too, at a certain point with a guy like Lance McCullers Jr., that's all I have. Because really, you would say that the win is just having McCullers available to you. And I think that you look at him and say, yeah, you know what? I need more out of a guy that I'm paying, at least for now, $17 million a year to, that I need him to be one of my guys that's able to be a consistent starter for you. And for about 2.5 years of those 5 years, he's not even been available to you. So that's been an issue. So there's no question that the priorities change for you at the trade deadline. I think that it was a left-handed bat that could be able to play out in the outfield and give you some production out there and be somebody that you could bat towards the lower end of the order, primarily sixth, and then be able to take some pressure off of guys like Cam Smith and Yiner Diaz. But I don't think there's any question about it. Your new priority is starting pitcher, because you've got to be able to find somebody that, kind of like I was just talking about with the order, somebody that can be able to step up there in the middle of this rotation. And you don't have that guy right now. I mean, you get it at times out of Spencer Arrighetti, and, I mean, less consistently, Mike Burrows has kind of been more of the Tatsuya Imai, where it's he goes out there and is able to give you innings. Yes, he will give up some runs at times, but it's also with Burrows, the win with him now is he's not giving up the massive inning. And last night was, yet again, another massive inning, where Curtis Meade getting after him, C.J. Abrams able to hit the three-run homer to tie the game, and you're just, I mean, just completely pulling your hair out at that point where you're just like, can you not have these? Seriously? Like, can you not have these? So, I mean, you've got Christian Javier up here. I don't really understand why that guy's not in the rotation, and especially with the buildup that he was doing, I kind of feel like that the next time out, I mean, I'm sorry. In my mind, Mike Burrows is done. Like, this is finished. And is that you completely closing the door on him as a starter? That's up to you, I guess. But at least for this season, I cannot make a push for the postseason getting this every fifth day. It cannot happen. And I've got enough inconsistency in my starting rotation. That's why I brought up all those other guys as part of this point. But when it comes to him, I can't deal with the fear of, man, this guy could really implode and have an awful inning. And it's just happening way too much for you to believe that you're a postseason team when you throw that guy on the mound. So in my mind, at least for the next time out, and we can get a little bit more clarity tomorrow morning when we talk with Dana Brown. So about 26 hours from now when we talk with them. But, I mean, I just kind of feel like that at least the best course of action right now is you put Christian Javier back in the starting rotation. And is that having Burrows go down to AAA and try to work some things out? Or is it having Burrows work out of the bullpen as kind of the role that you have Christian Javier in right now? I mean, it's you've got to figure out something, because what you're doing right now is insanity. It's not going to get better anytime soon. So at least that's my thought. And curious to hear what you have to think about it. 713-212-5790. Again, 713-212-5790. In addition to Mike Burrows and talking about some of those trade deadline, at least priorities that you have, well, there's a couple of names out there that could have Astros connections, and one of them comes from a very, very unlikely source. We'll talk about that right here as we continue. It's the Morning Drive, Sports Talk 790.
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5: The News Radio 740 forecast for today calls for partly cloudy skies, a high of 92, and a 60% chance of some afternoon thunderstorms.
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18: 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Romelu Lukaku. The exclamation point for Belgium.
17: 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Belgium, meanwhile, meets Spain in Friday's quarterfinals.
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0: Keeping it going here on a Tuesday. It's the Morning Drive. Dan Matthews, Triple E, Emmanuel Elmore hanging out with you. Less than an hour from now, again, Roger Clemens going to be hopping on with us as he has got an awesome partnership with Echo Park. Look forward to talking that. More importantly, talking some baseball with one of the game's greats. So looking forward to that. Stros last night lose 12-11 to the Nationals. A five-run third inning and a six-run fifth inning are the innings that sink you. So try to get back at it tonight. 4:30 Astros on deck to get you set up for the second game of that series in D.C. And the U.S. men's national team losing it to Belgium in the round of 16. So their World Cup is over. 713-212-5790 is the way to get in. The unlikely trade partner that you would not necessarily believe that this could play out, but if it did, well, it would absolutely benefit the Astros. Have that for you here coming up. But again, want to get some of you on the phone lines because I know you want to get in on these conversations. So 713-212-5790. Keep it going this morning. Brian in Pearland. Brian, good morning.
19: Dan, hey, Roy, that was just a tough game last night. It just, I don't know, it just from the jump, it did not look comfortable. They didn't look settled. I mean, the passes, they weren't, you know, they tried to receive a pass and it would just bounce away from them. They looked all out of sorts. I don't know what was going on. It's just tough to go out that way, but I'd be curious to see what Christian Pulisic's legacy is because you hear so much about this guy. But when the big games were around, granted, he didn't play in the first two because he can't stay healthy. He's got the Jeremy Peña syndrome. Like, hey, when he's good, he's really good if he can stay on the field. And, you know, it was tough to not have him ready to go. And then they were just able to key in on Balogun and say, all right, beat us with somebody else. And you couldn't do it. But I'm happy to see Tim Ream finally go. No way in the world he should have had a 38-year-old on the back line. He just got worked last night. But enough of that. We got 4 years to break this down and figure out what you do. But I think Pochettino had the right strategy. It looked ugly from the get-go. But I know your previous co-host was a big Mike Burrows honk and makes me wonder what he was sniffing on the way to work now in the mornings because I don't see it with Burrows. I don't know what Dana Brown saw in him that might be good. Yeah, he's got this amazing stuff, but when you leave it over the middle of the plate, it's just going to get crushed. And yeah, he's had flashes of brilliance, but the guy can't get three outs. And it's just painful to watch. I seriously don't know how, you know, he's slated to go on Sunday. I don't know how you run him out there. I really don't. I'd rather go with Christian Javier and, you know, if you got to go a bullpen game, if it's not tax, I'd rather do that than run Burrows out there again. He could use some time in the minors to figure out mechanics or something. And he's got plenty of options, but I have zero confidence in anybody giving me a quality start on this pitching staff right now. Sad to say, other than Peter Lambert, which is mind-blowing. Like, even Hunter Brown after the other day. Now, granted, Tampa's a good hitting lineup, but I have zero confidence right now in Hunter Brown after his last couple of starts since coming back. But it's, you score 11 runs and you lose. It's just deflating. For Burrows to give up 10, granted, he was only charged with 7. Oh, good. You know, he was only charged with 7 runs. But it's, I'd be curious to hear from Dana what is going on and if they have any plans from him tomorrow. I'd love to be like, why is this guy still just being run out there every fifth or sixth day? Because he's not cutting it. And I know sometimes it's all you have, but give Ethan Pecco a shot. Give some of these other guys a shot because it can't be any worse than what Burrows is giving you right now or what Arrighetti has regressed to. It just can't be any worse than that. And so Yesterday was a rough day. Hopefully today we turn the page and can get another win, because it looks like, hey, the offense is at least the last couple of games coming around. But have a good show, Dan.
0: Hey,
19: I'll talk to you later.
0: There you go. Eagle fight never dies, Brian. Appreciate it, buddy. Offensively, I mean, that is one of the bright spots. But, I mean, you hope. Again, there's that word again. You know, hope is not a strategy, but you hope that you're not starting to get back to where the starting pitching looks like we feared that it could look outside of Hunter Brown. But even two, I mean, last two out of three starts, he hasn't been great. But at least your offense, I mean, last night, like I said, you scored 11 runs. You score 11 runs in Major League Baseball, you should win that game. When you're up 6-1, you need to win that game. You're up 6-1. You're up 5 runs on a major league roster. I don't care how good they are offensively. You find a way. You don't allow for a big inning for it to become what it became last night. And, I mean, that's the thing. Because what we've seen happen with the offense numerous times before is that you put them in these situations where then they have to continue doing what they were doing earlier, because you put up that 6 spot, that's more than anything. You look at the pitcher and say, there you go, man. We've given you a hell of a chair to sit on for this one. So, you know, be able to rocking chair this thing and get some guys out and get us out of here with a win, because then you fall behind 6 runs. And credit to the Astros for scoring 5 unanswered runs to be able to get it close and give you an opportunity there where you felt like, with Yordan leading off the 9th, all right, hey, this could be fun. Could have an opportunity here, and quickly that opportunity was squandered. But still, I mean, that's where, you know, getting back to the Mike Burrows part of this, I mean, we're tired of hearing about the stuff. Like, I heard somebody last night with Matt on the 10th inning show say the exact same thing, and I get it, you know, and he was talking about Joe Espada mentioning the stuff. Yes, the stuff is great when the stuff works. That's the problem. And the fastball hasn't worked. His pitch, you've heard Steve Sparks say it numerous times, that he feels like he can get in and out with every single time. The changeup, it's even been kind of mid. So that's the problem with him, is at times with Mike Burrows, it's been command. And then when he's in the strike zone, usually when you have trouble with command, it's pretty easy for a hitter to say, all right, well, I'm just going to sit on something in the zone. And as soon as I get it, well, I'm coming unglued. The problem is they're coming unglued quite a bit, and that's why you're getting a 5-run third inning and then a large amount of those 6 runs in the 5th inning on his ledger. I mean, last night, again, Mike Burrows had a throwing error, too, as part of this one, and you also had a fielding error by Braden Shoemake, so a couple of those runs are unearned. I mean, it's where things like this happen. As a fielder, one of the worst things that can happen is a guy on the mound who is walking a lot of guys, because then you get flat-footed out there. And when you get flat-footed, that's when the throws start to sail. That's when the balls start to eat you up there on those in-between hops. Like, that's when that happens. But a guy that's working quick, throwing strikes, able to spot up his stuff, well, then you stay on your toes, because you're like, all right, somebody's going to put a ball in play here. And if they put a ball in play, then I got to make a play. So, I mean, it's kind of a trickle-down effect at that point. And, I mean, you saw it play out last night. And, unfortunately, I mean, it's pretty much being worn right now by Burrows, and for good reason. Because, I mean, the guy gave up 7 earned runs last night. Like, you can't win ball games that way. You're not going to win ball games that way. I don't care how many runs you score. You're going to lose that game more often than not. But then the flip side of that offensively, yeah, like, the hitters can go into the clubhouse last night and maybe quietly say to themselves, we did our part. I mean, what do you want from us? We did everything we could. I mean, for having a disjointed lineup, a top-heavy lineup, all right, well, we weren't so top-heavy tonight, and that should be good enough. And it wasn't, unfortunately. The Astros, again, lose last night in D.C. to open up that series. But again, they'll get back at it this afternoon, 4:30. Astros on deck coming your way to get you set up for this one. All right, continue the Astros conversation, because, again, we know that the priorities have changed for them when it comes to the trade deadline. But for one of those trade targets, could it come from an unlikely source? 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
23: All right, let's make a correction. I cleared that vehicle fire on 225 too quickly just a moment ago at Ritchie. That's outbound, and looking at camera 706, looked to be cleared. We look back a little further. Sure enough, it's still there. It's a right lane and a backup from just about the Goodyear plant eastbound. North Sam, we're sure this one's clear. That was a minor accident. TC gesture.
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1: Morning Drive, Sports Talk 790 here on a Tuesday. Coming up about 45 minutes from now, 8:30. Roger Clemens going to be joining us. So look forward to talking with the Rockets. We'll talk a little bit of Astros with them because last night, at least for what Roger knows a lot about, pitching, well, wasn't good, at least from Mike Burrows. As he lose that one 12-11 to the Nationals to open up that series, try to even up the series coming up a little bit later on this afternoon. 4:30 Astros on deck for that right here on Sports Talk 790. It's the end of the line for the U.S. men in the World Cup. They lose 4-1 to Belgium, and their run comes to an end in the round of 16. 713-212-5790 is the number to get in. So this is the time of year. Whenever, you know, you go online and you search MLB trade rumors, I mean, there is, of course, the MLB trade rumors site that's like almost kind of like baseball's version of Pro Football Talk, where stuff aggregated, all that kind of stuff. There's any rumors out there, and you can just search your team and see, oh, hey, the Astros are interested in Tarek Skubal. Okay, well, so is the rest of Major League Baseball, not named the Astros or the Detroit Tigers. But Mike Axsa, I think is how you say his name. I could be butchering his last name, but he's with CBS Sports. And he did a thing called Ranking the Top 25 MLB Trade Deadline Candidates. Now, the first thing that jumps out on this list, because whenever I see these, I want to see who's actually paying attention and who actually, again, listens to what's said out there or even knows how a team does business and see if they still run through that stop sign. Because I was fully expecting that somewhere on this list you were going to have, well, the Astros should trade Jeremy Peña. The Astros should trade Hunter Brown or whoever else that's there. Notice I intentionally left one name off that list because it's not even a remote conversation. And maybe, again, he is paying attention to what's been said, not only by Dana Brown, but what has also pretty much been a, you follow the Astros, they don't do things like that. And I know that some of you feel they should, and I know you've given those phone calls before, so we don't have to go down that road. But the guys that could be coming to the Astros. So one name is a guy that I've mentioned numerous times, and that's Mickey Moniak. And they, of course, come in on this list. And Moniak is on it with Antonio Senzatella, who is a relief pitcher for them. And he does a little write-up on each, but then he says the best fits. And he says that Moniak is the best fit for the Astros. And I think of the two things that you need at the deadline, being able to get a guy like Mickey Moniak won't be as tough. Because I think that he is a guy that the Rockies could be able to press a little bit in terms of value they can get back in return. But I don't think that you're going to get the amount of demand for him, say, as you would for any of these other starting pitchers. Maybe even if the Red Sox were to shop Jaron Duran, something like that. I mean, there are other players that are going to be outfield options. I mean, Taylor Ward is one with the Orioles that, at least just doing a quick scroll here, that I can see. So I think Moniak can be found. But at least if this plays out by what Axsa has for the Astros, well, they could get their starting pitcher after all. It could come from the Mariners. Luis Castillo is a guy that he thinks is the best fit for the Astros. And talking about the Mariners, says that he believes that it is a situation where they've got a little bit of a logjam there in their rotation. And you would think that that's a good problem to have, but keeping everyone happy has created some headaches. The piggyback system worked great for a while, then they backed off. Then they were going to do it again, and they decided not to. If the Mariners trade a starter, Castillo is the likely obvious candidate to go because he's the oldest and he's the most expensive. They'll likely have to eat money to facilitate a trade, as he's owed $22.75 million coming up next year with a $25 million vesting option in 2028, but it could be worth it. Seattle would save some money, create some functional pitching staff, and also improve other parts of their roster, which, I mean, at least offensively, that's stuff that they probably need because, I mean, you decide to move on from Jorge Polanco and you're also not getting as good of offensive production this year out of Julio Rodriguez. Cal Raleigh, definitely not as good this year. So that's an organization that probably wants to be able to improve that part of their team. And at least, again, I mean, getting back to a conversation I had a few weeks back with a buddy of mine that covers the team, and he said, yeah, they're probably not going to be all that active at the trade deadline because his point was is that their roster is pretty fixed at this moment. Not a lot of guys you can be able to move off from. I mean, you re-upped Josh Naylor this offseason, so you did that part of it. You obviously made the trade to go get Brendan Donovan. I think that a lot of their offensive improvements were made this offseason, so they're probably in line for some relief help because, again, Andres Munoz has struggled a little bit this year, and that's why they haven't really been able to run away with this thing. But then you look at it, and you're like, wait a minute, you would trade within the division? I mean, unlikely, for sure. It's not like the Mariners haven't done it before. Remember Kendall Graveman? Astros pulling off that trade, and they did it while he was here in town. Then you had the Mariners players over in that clubhouse being like, hey, look, it's one thing to trade one of our guys when we're trying to go for this thing. It's another thing to trade them to those guys and to do that. Like, what are we doing here at a certain point? Like, we were talking about yesterday with Steve Sparks that players in the clubhouse, yeah, you want moves to be made. I mean, remember 2017, where they didn't really do anything at the deadline. You got Dallas Keuchel in the clubhouse with the Astros being like, I thought we're going for this thing. Like, are we going for it or not? Like, are we trying to win this thing? And then at the time, you still had the waiver trade deadline, and you were able to eventually get Justin Verlander. But that move was probably made because Jeff Luhnow realized, yeah, my clubhouse is pissed. Like, my clubhouse is like, hey, we've got the team to make a run at this thing. We're just missing that. We're missing somebody to be able to come in here and really stabilize this rotation even more. And you don't win that World Series without Justin Verlander. So getting a Luis Castillo would not make the Astros a World Series contender, but at least it would make you a much better pitching rotation. I don't think anybody can disagree with that because, again, you're more than likely, and I understand that they're connected to guys like Tarek Skubal and Sonny Gray. Those are the pie in the sky thoughts. Freddie Peralta, possibility, I guess, maybe, but still, I think that you're going to have bidders that are going to be able to take him. He's probably the third on that list. So if the Mariners do want to move on, and you feel like that you can put together a good enough package to approach Jerry DePoto and say, hey, Jerry, what do you think about this? I mean, I understand that the money part of it all, and that's something that this last offseason that you tried to be able to shed payroll as much as possible to keep yourself from going over to luxury tax. But two, at the same time, you don't have a Luis Castillo in this rotation right now. So being able to add him, yeah, you feel a lot better about your chances to not only win the West, but then maybe even you get into a series where that best, five, or even the wild card series where you have a couple of really good pitchers right there to be able to win those games and move on, then you feel a little bit better about your chances. So at least if nothing else, I mean, that's, we can go ahead and put to bed looking for bullpen help. Like, I think that that is going to be, if you're able to pull off a third trade at this point, that's what you're doing, because these other two things are very much front of line. And of course, if it's ever any of those that are evenly matched needs, well, pitching is always going to be a step above because you have strong starting pitching, you got a chance. You don't have strong starting pitching, it's like having a weak offensive line. You got no chance. You're dead on land. You're not even making it to the water at that point. So that's where Dana Brown's work is cut out for him. And I mean, unorthodox to say the least, but stranger things have happened, especially when it comes to the trade deadline. So we'll see how it all plays out. Let's continue the conversation, Astros related, because again, it should have been enough, but should and would are two different things. Talk about it right here as we continue. It's the Morning Drive, Sports Talk 790.
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3: The News Radio 740 forecast for today calls for partly cloudy skies, a high of 92, and a 60% chance of some afternoon thunderstorms.
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1: 8 o'clock hour. Let's keep it going here on a Tuesday. It is the Morning Drive, Sports Talk 790. Astros losing last night 12-11 to the Nationals. They're back at it again a little bit later on this evening. 4:30 Astros on deck. Get you set up for that. Don't forget, coming up here in less than 30 minutes, the Rocket. Roger Clemens going to be hopping on with us as he's joining us courtesy of Echo Park. So look forward to being able to talk that partnership. But more than anything, just talk baseball with a guy that's still very much involved in the game. I mean, you'll see him from time to time out there at the ballpark. And also, too, I mean, very much involved with baseball development as well. I mean, that's something that I know he's pretty passionate about. So look forward to talking all of that with him. And then, of course, the U.S. men. Losing last night in the World Cup 4-1 to Belgium. So their run comes to an end. 713-212-5790 is the number to get in. But obviously, too, as I mentioned, the Astros kind of set the tone for the night. I mean, let's be honest, at least here, because, I mean, not every single Major League team lost. I'm sure there are probably Nats fans that left the ballpark last night and said, hey, I'm fired up. Let's go see our Team USA. Oh, that's not going well either. Okay, that's awesome. Yeah. Well, we're the Nationals. We're two games above 500, and we're still very much in the National League postseason race. But still, you know, kind of a little bit of a downer to tonight. But we'll get to that here in just a second. But for the Stros, obviously, I mean, the first and foremost, you talk about last night where you get out to an early lead and you get out to a 1-0 lead and then you give up a run there in the first and it's like, all right. I mean, Curtis Meade, who just absolutely had Mike Burrows pegged last night, and he drives in a run with a double. So that starts things off. But then the Astros in the third inning, you get Jose Altuve hitting a 3-run homer. That's nice. So then you're like, okay, this is looking great. Top of the third, Yiner Diaz, 2-run homer after Cam Smith gets on base. Even better. Then the third inning happened. And before you can even get an out, you get a Luis Garcia double. You get the Curtis Meade RBI single. And then CJ Abrams with the coup de grace, a 3-run homer as part of that inning. And then again, like I said, that name again, Curtis Meade, a homer to put the Nationals in front for the first time in the game. Then you get a sacrifice fly. And then you get James Wood hitting a grand slam off AJ Blue Ball. So two of those runs go to him and the rest to Mike Burrows. So it all boils down to last night for Burrows, giving you 4 1/3 innings pitched. And as part of that, giving up 10 runs, 7 of those were earned, 9 hits, striking out 3, walking 2. And, of course, those 2 home runs that you give up to Meade and also to Abrams. And, oh, by the way, he had a throwing error as part of it last night, too. So the pitcher's fielding practice wasn't even there. And talked a lot about Mike Burrows in the last hour, and I know a lot of you have thoughts on him. But at least, I mean, as it comes to it, it's where if you have one guy in your rotation that's doing this, then you feel like, okay, hey, work them through it, try to get them through it, try to make sure that we get them to a point where they're at least productive for us on the mound. Because it would be one thing if Burrows were, say, giving up 4 runs last night. Let's just say he gets dinged for 4 in this one, and he's still only able to give you 4 1/3. Okay, I mean, it's not the greatest start, but at least, if nothing else, because your offense is going to work, you got a chance. It's starts like this that now, as I mentioned earlier with Mike Burrows, have started to really take on a life of their own. Because, I mean, early on in the season, yeah, he got dinged a little bit with the long ball, but it wasn't to the clip that he is now. And it was a lot of times, and Astros fans got tired of me, Chandler Rome, Matt Kalahar, whoever it is, tweeting about the Astros saying, you know, there is some tough luck in there. I mean, he is giving up a lot of soft contact. And eventually you look at it with soft contact and you're like, well, soon enough that evens out. Because if you want to say it where a guy just absolutely barrels one up, but hits it right at the third baseman for an out, and you're just like, man, that's so unfair. And you hit that like 103 miles an hour off the bat. Like, how do you not get rewarded with the hit? Well, baseball being the funny, at times, cruel mistress, but in this case, a funny one, where you get absolutely sawed off and you're able to dunk one over the second baseman's head and it scores a couple of runs and you're like, huh, okay, well, that's fortunate. That's nice. So, yeah, I mean, things like that do happen. But that excuse is out the window now when it comes to Burrows, because it's not about that. It's about a couple of runners on and giving up a cookie and having it go over the wall and tying up the ball game. And, I mean, a few weeks back when he pitched in Minnesota against the Twins, and you've got a 1-run ball game, you've got a 1-1 ball game at that point, and he hangs a slider, and it gets deposited into the Twins bullpen, you end up losing that game. It's the problem is these innings are starting to rack up for him, where he's giving up way too much production in said innings. And then it's to a point where you look at your offense and you're like, hey, I know you guys gave us 6 runs, but could you give us just a little bit more? Because we're going to need it, obviously. And, you know, you're kind of doing the both hands out, pointing in the direction of the starting pitcher and being like, you know, trying to help you guys out here, but, you know, could really use a little bit more from your end. And it's just an unfair position to put the offense in. I mean, it really is, because, again, a major league team, you score 6 runs, more often than not, you're supposed to win that game. You score 11, then you're supposed to always win that game. And it's the problem right now that, I mean, these bad innings that you have just continue to stack up. You know how I talk about all the time, especially, too, when I talk about Synergenics and Low T Center, those small wins add up to a really large victory. Well, in this case, it's the complete opposite, where it's those small losses, and in this case, there are even larger ones that are really adding up to catastrophic results. And when you've got not only Burrows doing this at times, where you've had a handful of starts where Spencer Arrighetti has done this, 2 out of the last 3 starts, Hunter Brown has done this to you. Tatsuya Imai I mean, what do you get out of Tatsuya Yamai? You either get the guy's going to give you a quality outing and strike out 10 or 11, or he can't even get out of the first inning. I mean, let's look back to the Royals start. You ended up winning that game. It was pretty much a life of like last night's game, but you were able to find a way to hold on and win it at least. And I mean, it's just where pitching coach, manager, anybody in between looks at it and just says, I don't know what you want me to do here. Like, seriously, like I can't keep having scenarios where I look at my starter and I'm like, well, you know, almost postseason mindset at this point. I mean, can you get me to the next inning? Can you give me another? Can you give me another? No, you're sending those guys out there with the express purpose of, hey, at the very least, I'm looking for five out of you. If you can give me five, then I feel like that you did your part. Ross Villarreal calls it all the time, quality start light. Well, I mean, you go 4 1/3, you give up 7 earned runs, that ain't doing that. So, I mean, at least for right now, the easy option, it seems, would be to, I mean, you've built up Christian Javier again. I'd like to see Christian Javier get a shot, and especially as much money as you're paying, because there's a couple of things that work against Mike Burrows here. Number one, again, is his lack of experience, but I would say more than anything, why I think he would be the odd man out of your rotation is because you can make him that, because you've got him under years of control. He's a cheaper option at that point. I don't want to pay a guy like Christian Javier to have him be a every so often 2-3 innings out of the pen. I don't need that. I've already got that guy. I've got AJ Blueball, and while he's still here, I trust AJ Blueball on that spot. I would much rather, at least at this point, trust Christian Javier in these starts. And for the final one before you go into the All-Star break, because the way the rotation will shake out, probably on that Sunday heading into the break, that would be Burrow's spot in the rotation again. I'm not sending him back out there. I'm sorry. You've had your chances. You've gotten the resets, and at least in the immediate, it looked like that reset worked, and you thought that maybe, okay, just maybe, we're going to start to get that guy back from spring training all over again. But last night happened, and it's just part and parcel with what you've been seeing, where when the bad has been bad, it's been really bad for you. And it was that last night. And again, I mean, I think that if it were a situation where you're counting on Burrows to be probably your number five starter, well, then you could look at it and say, well, it's our number five. I mean, that's to be expected. The other problem, it's not necessarily his fault. You've got way too many of those guys right now. Because as good as Peter Lambert has been, Lambert has also had his moments where you look at him and say, yeah, that's why he wasn't on Major League Club last year. I mean, you know, mentioned about Tatsuya Yamai, where the good has been incredibly good, but the bad has been downright awful. And when I've got two of those guys doing that, that's a massive problem. I mean, you can talk about where you are in the standings. You can talk about how close you are to being able to, you know, take over the AL West and do all those things. But when two out of those 5 days, I have to hold on for dear life of how that's going to be, that ain't a life to live. That's not a sustainable, that's not a sustainable formula to being able to believe that this team can go on a run. Because when I have to look to my offense at least two of those days and say, hey, go out there and put up some serious production, and your offense comes back last night and says, well, here's 11 runs. That's got to be more than enough, right? Then the response back is, well, it should be, but definitely wasn't tonight. And that's how it played out last night. So, again, I mean, it completely underlines the thought that starting pitching is going to be a priority for you at the deadline, because now it's become that. When it comes to your bullpen, Josh Hader has leveled things out to a certain point. Would you like to see, over the last couple of months of the season, Brian Abreu get back to being Brian Abreu? You got to trust him to be able to do that. And Joe Espada doesn't have a choice on that right now. You can't trust him in a high leverage spot, or even a high leverage medium spot at that point of sixth or seventh inning, putting him out there to try to get some meaningful outs on that. You might, I mean, honestly, be pushed to that point to try to see if he can do it again. But again, at least for right now, you're just trying to be able to win ball games. And I think that's what Joe Espada is trying to do, especially when they've gotten into some of these close games, substitutions, everything else, using guys in certain spots, that he's trying to massage this thing as best he can. It's just a problem of the personnel in certain cases is just not good enough to be able to do it. And unfortunately for Burrows, I just think that's the case this year. So again, I'd go Javier in the next spot, but we'll see if the Astros play it out that way. John on the Northwest side, see you right there. You want to join him, 713-212-5790 is the way to get in. You know, you once thought that it could be this way. Now it seems, well, it's a lot, and it's even in some cases not much better than what you just had. I completely butchered that. What are you going to do? We'll continue here. It's the Morning Drive here, Sports Talk 790.
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27: East Tex Freeway, I-69 southbound at East Mount Houston. The rest of the media now knows about this wreck. You knew about it first because you listened to iHeartRadio. It's a left lane, and it's a backup from Lee Road southbound. If you got the toll sticker, jump on the Hardy. If not, do 45. 225, we still have the vehicle fire. Everybody's okay. Outbound at Shaver, big scooch from the Goodyear plant. I'm Sky Mike.
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2: Morning Drive, Sports Talk 790. Dan Matthews, Triple E, Emmanuel Elmore hanging out with you here. In about 10 minutes, Roger Clemens, courtesy of Echo Park, going to be hopping on with us. So look forward to talking with the Rocket. We'll talk some Astros with them. They lose last night 12-11. Mike Burrow's given up 7 earned runs as part of those 12 that come across the plate. And they lose that one. Back at it again this afternoon, 4:30 Astros on deck. And Team USA Soccer, their season has come to a close as they fall to Belgium 4-1 in the round of 16. 713-212-5790 is the number to get in. Once thought that this guy could be the way, well, now it seems like it's not much better than what you have. Talk about that here in just a couple of minutes. But John on the Northwest side wants to weigh in. John, good morning.
3: Hey, good morning, Dan. Hey, look, man, this looks like Dana Brown is going to continuously run this poor kid Burrows out there just so he don't have to admit that he made a mistake. Put this kid in the bullpen. Bring Miguel Uhl out here, man. I know he's green, but so is Burrows. Miguel Uhl has come out there and been lights out. Every pitcher has to start somewhere. And Burrows is green. Let's see what Miguel Uhl can do. He does look impressive. Hell, maybe he can go 3, 4, 5 innings for us. He certainly can't do no worse than Mike Burrows, man. Let me hear what you got to say about that, brother. Have a good day.
2: All right, appreciate the call, John. I mean, it's not going to be Miguel Uhl either. I mean, he's now a bullpen arm for you. And I think that's kind of a little bit of a problem across the board because, I mean, good point by you to lead into the point that I was going to bring up is I'd said a guy like Ethan Pecco. The problem is, after his really good month of June, his last couple of starts out have been rocky, to say the least, for the Astros 23-year-old. So the last time he went out there, he made it 3 innings. And the time before that, he got touched up for 6 earned runs in an outing against Oklahoma City. And he, in that start, went 5 innings, but still getting touched up for those hits, and a couple of those were long balls. So at least in the month of June, he was incredibly good in terms of avoiding both of those, but does finish in that month with a 2.48 ERA. His last time out, he went 3 innings and gave up 4 earned runs. So what's really boiling down to is the options you're going to have are going to be here at the major league level at the moment. Because I guess that they look at Ethan Pecco and say, need a little bit more consistency. At least that's the way that I would look at it. I'd look at it as, are you able to get minor league hitters out? Because if you're able to get minor league hitters out, then I believe that you can maybe have a chance to get major league hitters out. If you're struggling in the minors, at least the last couple of times out, then I have real doubts that you're going to fix it up here. I mean, don't we say it all the time? Hey, send this guy down to AAA. Let him get some work down there. Well, then when they get work down there, you'd like to see them be able to get some of that bounce back performance, right? I mean, think about it. And more often than not, this is a very bad example, but it's one that I think kind of fits right here, is for a lot of us that grew up playing high school baseball. And if it was a situation where you were a pitcher and you weren't able to get work at the varsity level, what did they usually do? They go down to JV and get some work there and be able to see if you're able to get guys out. And then maybe I can trust you and I can throw you out there in a midweek game and kind of build up from there. And I mean, there's just kind of some of the things, as Chandler Rome pointed out in his article too, of can the Astros afford to remain patient with Burrows? And Joe Espada, of course, last night saying that they just have to create some opportunities for him to go to areas where we get him some quick outs. He's shown signs that he can do that. We need more consistency out of his pitches. Yeah, that absolutely is an issue for it. And he also continues, there are signs where he throws a couple of good pitches and where you're like, okay, that's the shape we want. That's the location we want, but it's creating more consistency. Can we do it 2 or 3 more innings in a row? I mean, that's the biggest problem. And again, it's not necessarily that it's just a Mike Burrows issue, because you have the same problem with Tatsuya Yamada.

0: high. In certain cases, you have the same problem, at least in recent outings, with Spencer Arrighetti. The last one was incredibly nice. You hope that you get that guy a little bit more, the guy that pitched in May and helped you really get on this roll to get back into being closer to 500 and being in the division race again. So, I mean, you appreciate all of that, but, I mean, and on top of it all, the last two out of three starts out of Hunter Brown have not been great. So, these are things that you're trying to be able to work your way through. And I mean, it again now creates more of an urgency for you to go and get a starting pitcher at the deadline. In terms of Dana Brown needs to win ball games. That's what he's concerned with. And if that means that Mike Burrows doesn't pitch, John, then Mike Burrows isn't going to pitch, because both Dana Brown and Joe Espada need to win games. You can't care about people's feelings at a certain point. And this guy needs to get his work, all of that. You need to put the best guys out there that can help you be able to win. So if that means that Burrows is not in the starting rotation, he won't be in the starting rotation. All right, we can talk this much more. Again, really looking forward to this conversation we're about to have with the Rocket, Roger Clemens, courtesy of Echo Park. He's going to join us right here on The Morning Drive. Dan Matthews, Triple E, Emmanuel Elmore, Sports Talk 790.
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2: The News Radio 740 forecast for today calls for partly cloudy skies, a high of 92, and a 60% chance of some afternoon thunderstorms.
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0: 790. Dan Matthews hanging out here with you. Triple E Emmanuel Elmore also along for the ride this morning. Stros lose last night 12-11 to the Nationals in D.C. as they're going to try to even up the series a little bit later on this afternoon. 4:30 Astros on deck for that one. Expecting to be catching up with the Rocket, Roger Clemens, here in just a few minutes as he's got a partnership with Echo Park. So look forward to being able to talk that. But also, I mean, of course, when you got one of the game's greats of all time, you want to be able to talk some baseball with them because, again, I mean, he keeps up with what's going on over at Daikin Park and very involved here in terms of baseball development. So get his thoughts on some of those things and look forward to catching up with them there. And then, of course, U.S. men's national team losing at the World Cup 4-1 to Belgium. So that means that their run is over. But just continuing the conversation about the Astros before Roger Clemens joins us here. I mean, you know, just with Burrows again, I mean, it's one of those things that from Joe Espada's side of things, and you hear some of the comments last night, and I mean, again, like I said, I heard somebody when I was flipping in to listen to Matt Thomas on the 10th inning show after the Astros loss, and somebody had said that, you know, just kind of tired of hearing about all the stuff is there and all these other things. It kind of goes right along with, I mean, the other frustrating part of last night sports-wise, Team USA, and you know, what can they do in order to be able to actually be competitive in soccer? Well, I mean, I think it's kind of the same deal here where, you know, with that, it's we're tired of hearing the future is bright. We're tired of hearing about all this, you know, it's going to pay off. And, you know, you kind of see the same thing and hear the same thing with guys like Mike Burrows, where it's the stuff is there. Oh, man, he's got great stuff. But the problem is, if it's not getting people out, people don't want to hear about the stuff. They don't want to hear, oh, hey, I made my pitches. I mean, look, baseball can be incredibly nasty and cruel at times where you make the pitch of all pitches and it still gets dinged and you still get hit up for some runs on it. And I mean, it can be one of those that you made a couple of mistake pitches and they just happen to be at the absolute worst times. The problem is with Burrows is they happen at the absolute worst times way too frequently. And this is the situation that you run into. So, I mean, at least with them, it's, you know, at least with him, it seems like that's the case. I mean, more often than not, I mean, again, last night, continue to harp on this, and it's for good reason. You had a 5-run lead. You had a 6-1 lead. You got to find ways to get guys out at that point. Or if you give up a run or two, it's exactly that. You're giving up a run or two. If he had kept it to just a couple of runs there in the third inning, and then maybe you give up a couple of runs there in the fifth. Okay, I can kind of live with that a little bit more, but still, I mean, it's you not being able to get out of the fifth inning, and on top of it, you're giving up 5 earned runs. Like, that's going to be hard to win those games too. Because there's a reason why Dana Brown threw it out earlier this season of talking about this pitching staff and saying, we score 4 runs, we feel like we got a good shot to be able to win this game. And at times, it's paid off that way. I mean, just a day before with Peter Lambert. And you're able to, I mean, yeah, when you shut out a team, you're going to be able to win that game. So, I mean, you're able to do that, and all you had to do was score a couple of runs. More often than not, that's going to be a tough way to live. So, I mean, finding a happy medium, I guess. But again, last night, what would a happy medium have been right there? You scored 11 runs, win 4, so let's just say 7 or 8. All right, you still lose that game by, you know, 3 or 4 runs because of the outing that the starter gave you. And it just can't be underscored enough that, I mean, you've got one guy in your rotation that's woefully inconsistent. The problem is for the Astros that they really have two that fit that profile because you've gotten a little bit better work out of Spencer Arrighetti. And then Hunter Brown, you count on that out of Hunter Brown. You know that, I mean, sure, bad starts are going to happen. So I think that he gets a little bit more of the benefit of the doubt, especially the way that he's pitched the last couple of years. And especially, too, I mean, the kind of turning point in his career where, I mean, he even himself had talked about sitting at his locker there in Kansas City after he couldn't get out of the first inning and I think gave up 9 earned runs in that outing of saying, I don't know if I can do this. Like, it's just, and I think that a lot of pitchers hit that at a certain point because that's how good the guys on the other side are. That's how good hitters are. They will make you feel that way. One of the loneliest places on all of the planet, not just sports, is when you're struggling to get guys out on the mound. Either it's your fault because you can't throw strikes, so then that creates a problem. And again, like I said earlier, when you don't throw strikes, then that puts a strain on everybody. Your catcher back behind the plate. I mean, you start to focus a little bit more on those knees are starting to get heavy on you and those legs are starting to get heavy on you. So then if there is an overcooked slider that gets outside, you can't necessarily slide out in front of it. That ball gets away, guy moves up, or a guy on third base comes home and scores. And then the fielders, a little bit of the same deal, both in the infield and in the outfield. Because I understand the fielding position you're supposed to have, but when your guy's not throwing strikes, then you finally get to a point where you're like, all right, well, I can kind of back off on my end because the ball ain't going to come in play. And then as soon as you say that, then a ball is thrown into the strike zone and it's hit somewhere in the infield, say at a shortstop, and you're on your flat-footed, and that ball kind of catches you in an in-between hop. So then you just created more problems because, well, again, I mean, you're not necessarily in position to be able to make a play. So these are all things that kind of just work hand in hand. And there's a reason why pitchers, the guys that work fast and the guys that throw strikes, I mean, what do we say in football all the time? A good tight end is a quarterback's best friend. Well, it's the same deal in baseball where pitchers throwing strikes and they're working fast. That's the fielder's best friend, because then that's when you see there's a reason why in perfect games, no hitters, really good performances, why you see great highlight making diving catches and other plays like that is because, well, I mean, when your guy's out there working, then you're saying on your end, I got to make a play. I got to be able to back up my guy at this point. And it's not an effort thing. I mean, far from it. Nobody goes out on the mound and says, you know what, I'm going to throw a bunch of balls tonight because screw these guys. I don't care about them. No, you got to preserve your own career. You got to be able to make yourself into a valuable part of a team. Absolutely you do. So yeah, you're going to want to throw strikes. You're going to want to get guys out. You're going to want to have to work quick, do all those things. And the pitch clock kind of has sped up a lot of that because, I mean, there used to be certain guys on the mound that you could time with an hourglass. And as a fielder behind that guy, I'll just be honest with you, it's agonizing. Like, you legit are out in the field saying, dude, work faster. Let's go. Like, you're killing me out here, all right? Like, I can only stay on my toes for so long before then I, you know, like, help us out here, man. So, I mean, again, you know, it's just, you can say that we need more consistency, and that's what Joe Espada said. And, I mean, look, it is also one of those, too, that another way you want to back up your guys, exactly what he said, where he said he's working his tail off. Got to give him credit, but we have to help him get through this process, and we have to try to get him right. Well, I mean, you're kind of at that point now where you got to stop waiting on trying to get a guy right. Like, we're in July now. Like, at a certain point, this has got to be on you, where, I mean, in some cases, some guys can find their way out of it individually. I brought up Hunter Brown earlier. Remember the turning point for him? It was, man, I got to figure out how to get right-handers out. And it was Alex Bregman saying, you tried throwing the sinker inside on right-handed hitters and being able to jam them up and being able to take away them getting their arms extended and being able to really barrel up the baseball against you. And once he did that, then the luck started to change. And you started to throw more strikes. You started to get more guys out. I mean, spotting up pitches is still the most underrated part of pitching. And not a lot of that is done, unfortunately. I mean, talking about development a little bit earlier, look at all these videos you see all the time of kids going to these pitching labs and doing all of these things. And they're working on spin rates and all of the other things. How about, like, for a lot of the young kids out there, why don't you just learn how to throw strikes? And then if you've got the fastball, you've got all that kind of stuff that you're able to blow it by kids, all right. But what's even better? Being able to throw that for strikes and being able to get guys out. Like, there's a reason that early on in the season, and especially too in spring training, where you'll have pitching coaches legit tell their guys, pitch to contact. Like, pitch to contact, because not only are you trying to get ready for the season, so are those guys behind you. But again, that's when you work on those things, is you work on them during those live BPs and during spring training, because then when you get into the season, yeah, you want to get guys out. And I think there is such a thing as trying to make too many perfect pitches. I think that probably has been something that's been an issue for Mike Burrows, is that he's put himself in these situations. He's got a couple of guys on well, you know, want to limit the damage here. A way to limit the damage is coming into the zone. And then when you're not throwing consistent enough strikes, where we've seen Tatsuya Mai run into this too, where you're not doing that, ball's going to be put in play, you're putting guys on base, then that's going to create even more issues for you. So seemingly, these have been the problems for the Astros here in the recent going, and we'll see if it's able to change any time soon. All right, so still waiting on Roger Clemens. We'll see if we can get him on. If not, then maybe we'll have to try for another day. But the Astros also, too, with last night as a team, cannot let that be a catalyst to a clunky finish to the first half. Talk about it right here as we continue. It is the Morning Drive. Dan Matthews right here on your home of the Astros, Sports Talk 790. In the meantime, though, let's talk Synergenics and the Low T Center, because now is the time to declare your independence from low testosterone over at Synergenics and Low T Center during their 250 for 250 sale. 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You got all locations all throughout the city. But it is also one of those things that there is an out-of-pocket cost at a certain point. I mean, we've been to doctors, we've been to dentists, we know how this goes. Wouldn't you like to be able to offset some of that $250 going towards you to be able to benefit yourself, to be able to help yourself health-wise and make a better version of yourself? Quick story here. A buddy of mine last night said, I think I'm going to start doing TRT. I said, that might be one of the best decisions you can make, because it's not only going to help you physically, it can even help you too in terms of being readily available in every other part of your life. Because think about it. You get home, one of your kids comes up and says, hey, I want to go outside. 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I'm too tired. Stop being too tired. Have that energy. Have that motivation. 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
6: The funeral procession for Deputy Erica Serrato has begun already. They started a little early, and southbound, I'm seeing some delays on I-45 in Conroe around 105 southbound, and they're going to the Woodlands Church on College Park. Now, these are intermittent delays, so once the procession passes, they'll reopen all of your lanes. This is all happening southbound. I'm Sky Mike.
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0: through. Morning drive, Sports Talk 790. As we continue to roll along here on a Tuesday, Astros losing last night to the Nationals in D.C. 12-11. Try to even up the series tonight behind Tatsuya Mai. And 4:30, Astros on deck is going to get you set up for that. U.S. men in the World Cup fall to Belgium 4-1, so that ends their World Cup in the round of 16. Got a couple of matches today, Messi and Argentina playing, and got Colombia and Switzerland in the other one. So if you're still interested in the World Cup, there you go. Still got more soccer left to go. 713-212-5790 is the number to get in. What I teased out is off the conversation that me and Chris Gordy had yesterday with Steve Sparks. And it is one of those things that the Astros have been able to put together some significant momentum. I mean, let's go back to last month, talking about the month of June and saying the way that the schedule broke down, you need to be able to take advantage of this month. And I had said coming into the month, you need to win 2 out of your 3 games. They did that. I think they went 16-10, maybe 16-11 in that month. So you won 2 out of your 3 games. You were able to do that. They were able to win series. Sweeps have been an issue. Being able to go on prolonged winning streaks, that's been a little bit of an issue, but maybe that can come their way here as the rest of the season goes along. But to Sparky's point that he brought up yesterday, is it's one of those that you got to kind of fight against, is that there does reach a point in the season, at least every single major leaguer I've talked with, because think about it, where you're playing 162 games. At least that's what you're guaranteed to play. For the most part, you reach that. As we found out a couple of years ago at the Astros, sometimes they'll bang one of those games and you only get 161 of them, and you just have no desire to be able to make that up because you're in the postseason, or your season is determined in terms of where you are, so there's just no point in playing that game. Okay, fine. But at least you get to these times and you hear the term the dog days of summer, where when you're not a competitor, yeah, I mean, even though you've got one of the greatest jobs on the planet, you're still coming to the ballpark every day. And I remember being in those clubhouses nearly 2010s where it's like, yeah, we're major leaguers. And yeah, some of us are still having a little bit of fun, but it's not fun to go there. And on the other side is the Cardinals or somebody like that. That's a competitor and they're in the thing. And, you know, they really feel like that, you know, they can do something special when it's all said and done. It's not fun. Nobody wants that. And I know that people will bring up all the time, rebuilds, all of that. Well, all right. If you really think that you've got the patience for that, well, then be in one of those clubhouses because that's a place where it's not fun. And then obviously, once it got to 2015, 2017 years like that, well, then the mindset in there changed. So you knew that you're going to go through rough parts of the season, but you also realized that there's a bigger goal here and we can reach that goal. We're good enough to be able to reach that goal. And the Astros, I think, are a team that can make the postseason. Now, can they necessarily make a lot of hay in the postseason? Right now, you would think not, but we've seen countless examples before of teams that you thought, yeah, there's no shot with this team. I mean, all three of the World Series where the Astros lost one of those. I'm excluding 2017, of course, but 2019, the Washington Nationals, dead in the water. I mean, hell, it was even to a point there where are they going to start trading away guys? And then they started to get on a run. Then they started to win. They were active at the trade deadline. They go get Daniel Hudson and people like that and add them. And they were one of the hottest teams in baseball. And unfortunately, the Astros ran into them. We know how 2019 went. We don't have to drill down too far on that. The Braves, the same deal. That was one of the weirdest seasons. And it really, for me here, from my time in Atlanta, reminds me of this one right here with the Astros. Because the entire year until about the month of August, they kept chasing their tail. I mean, literally, if any of you have your dogs that sometimes get a little excited, the zoomies hit them, they start chasing their tail and they start spinning around doing all that kind of stuff, that it's one of those where, all right, hey, we're close to getting to 500. Then they lose two or three in a row. And you're like, all right, well, so much for that. And then finally, it was where they were playing their best baseball at the right time. And that's what you hope that the Astros can do because, I mean, get Jeremy Pena back. And maybe you do finally work Christian Javier back into the fold and you work, you know, Lance McCullers Jr., whatever you get out of him. Ronel Blanco, if he's back to being what he was a couple of years ago, that's a massive boost for you. But again, those are huge what ifs at a certain point. And then the trade deadline, how that all plays out. But the Sparky's point that you brought up with us yesterday was that all of the good work you've put in these last few weeks, now's not the time to slack off because mentally now, it's one of those. Think about you're going through a really hard workout, high intensity workout there. You know, you got the burpees, you got all that kind of stuff. And it is a AMRAP at that point where you got about a 30-minute workout. It's a real heater. And you've got all this work. You see it up on the board, all that kind of stuff. And you're just like, ooh, man. All right. Once it gets to about minute 27, let's be honest here. I'm just going to want this thing to just run its course. And that's what you're hoping is the case. But at least now, it's the thought is try to finish as strong as possible. You get an extra rep, get an extra rep. Get an extra chance, get an extra chance. These are things that you need to be able to do. So the Astros now, at least for what they've done, and if you have a rough week here, it's kind of like an end of a season bowl game for a college program where they lose that game. It can kind of set their offseason off on a course they don't want it to go. Whereas if you're a team that maybe had a little bit of a disappointing season and you're saying to yourself, hey, some of the guys that are going to be contributors for us next year, let's have them play well here. Let's give ourselves a chance. And maybe, just maybe, you can have a chance to be able to have a really special season the following year. So I think for the Astros this week, you need to be able to, at no worst, be able to do what you did this last week. Finish a 500 week. Okay, fine. You're two games under 500 heading into the All-Star break. You get to rest. You get to do all those things. You get to come back and then be able to give it another go here and give it another go here and, you know, give yourself a chance in the second half of the season. So that's where you'd like to be able to win tonight and you'd like to be able to win this series against the Nationals. And if it doesn't work out that way, just don't get swept. That's all it is get out of there, salvage a game in the series. Yes, you would have liked to have won the series, but then the one that you would really love to have is that one in Arlington because losing to the Nationals is one thing, but the Rangers falling and having that season series start to kind of drift back into where they're getting further in front of you. And more importantly, that win-loss record against them starts to matter because at a certain point, as we found out last year, it is about a situation of trying to be able to beat the right teams. Because I talked about it last week, beating a team like the Tigers. They're able to get on a run. You got the season series on them. That matters. Cleveland Guardians, same deal. You got the season series on them. Getting those season series absolutely matter for you. And that's why being able to, even for a series here in mid-July, it could bode a certain way for you when it's all said and done. Because you have that record against them, and you both finished with the same record at the end of the season, then you're the one that gets into the postseason. They're the one who doesn't. So that matters. Absolutely. So I agree with Sparky where you'd like to be able to try to finish off this thing strong and then be able to start off on a high note here when you come out of the All-Star break. All right. So we were supposed to have Roger Clemens here about 25 minutes ago. Here's the good news. He's going to join us here to start the 9 o'clock hour. So looking forward, courtesy of Echo Park Automotive, catching up with the Rocket, Roger Clemens. So let's step aside. Let's do that as we continue here. It's the Morning Drive, Sports Talk 790.
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21: The News Radio 740 forecast for today calls for partly cloudy skies, a high of 92, and a 60% chance of some afternoon thunderstorms.
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0: 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Dan Matthews hanging out here with you. Triple E, Emmanuel Elmore, of course, along for the ride. The Astros lose last night 12-11 to the Nationals out in D.C. They're going to try to even up the series tonight. Tatsu Yamai on the mound for that one. 4:30 Astros on deck getting you set for this one. U.S. men's soccer losing at the World Cup 4-1 to Belgium, so that means that their run ends in the round of 16. 713-212-5790 is the number to get in. We're expected to be joined here any moment by Roger Clemens, again, courtesy of Echo Park, which before he joins us too, just to talk about what his partnership is with Echo Park, and also too, it's organizations that are working together alongside, say, the Houston Astros Foundation, also the Roger Clemens Foundation, and supporting youth baseball. So they're going to have a grand opening here coming up here soon, and they are going to be asking you to pitch in on that with gently used baseball equipment. That's gloves, bats, helmets, cleats, anything that a young player can use. And we'll get Roger to speak a little bit more on that. And every donation will go through the Houston Astros Foundation to benefit local Little League programs. And, you know, I mean, a man who can talk even better about that is a man who's partnering up with Echo Park for this, and that, of course, is the Rocket, Roger Clemens. He joins us right now. Hey, Roger, it's a pleasure to finally actually get a chance to catch up with you. I mean, clearly, growing up here, I grew up watching you and knew that you were a local guy and saw you all throughout those years. But, you know, just also, too, kind of what we're talking about, your partnership with Echo Park, it's something that I know you're very passionate about, and that's being able to help young kids develop in this game.
9: Yeah, Danny, appreciate it, man. Good morning, you guys.
0: Yeah, no, absolutely. So, I mean, just with what you're doing with Echo Park and being able to help out youth baseball, I mean, that seems like something that seems like a real perfect relationship between you all.
9: It is. I enjoy, you know, again, having the opportunity to come home. Not only that, but the tail end of my career, come home and pitch for the Astros, get to the World Series, you know, play with guys like Bagwell and Biggio and Lance and Andy, Roy Oswalt. I mean, our place, that it was Minute Maid, obviously, at the time. It was packed, man. We packed them in, and I really appreciate the fans coming out and supporting us. I do some work with the Astros, and I'm tied to the Astro Foundation along with Echo Park Automotive. So this little program, we shot a couple little spots. I'm going to be at their grand opening on July 30th, so everybody can come out there and see us. But what's really cool about this program, they partnered with my foundation, Roger Clemens Foundation. We celebrated like our 30 plus years not too long ago, and we deal with kids and children's and programs. I actually do a big function for in each city that I played for, but obviously being at home in Houston, like you said, we still live, I don't know, 5-6 miles from my high school there at Springwoods. And we're doing something really cool with the Little League programs, and you know, you can do them. We're going to surprise a one of the coach from the Astros Foundation Little League program, and we're going to give away a vehicle to a very fortunate and deserving coaches. I tell people on my way to the big leagues, my 24 years in the majors, I had three wonderful coaches. My high school coach was like almost like a father figure to me. Then I played for, which everybody recognized, Wayne Graham. He took Rice University to a national championship. I played for Coach Graham at San Jacinto. I wanted to stay closer to home. I did that. And then, of course, I ended up playing for Coach Gus, who was the winningest coach in college baseball history at the University of Texas. We won the national championship back in 1983. I was fortunate to beat Alabama in that game. So coaches are a big part in youth baseball and in helping these kids – you know, learn the game, play the game, maybe give them life lessons that, you know, if they don't make it to the major leagues, that they, you know, the things that they can do. So, yeah, Echo Park Automotive, I was so glad and fortunate they reached out to me to get to be a part of this. So, and like I said, it's I believe the website is echopark.com/Houston Little League. And like I said, I'll be out at their new grand opening in Spring, Texas. They've moved up to Spring, Texas. So I'm going to be out there on July 30th to meet everybody. I think they got a bunch of stuff for me to sign and hand out to the fans. So come on out. I'll be there.
0: Yeah, and as you mentioned, too, that Echo Park Automotive North Houston location, just a few miles north of its new location in Spring. And July 30th, you'll be out there. And, of course, people can come out there and take part in that. And as I mentioned, too, I mean, being able to help out, because with you guys supporting youth baseball, Roger, I mean, you know this. You had sons that grew up playing baseball and even one who's currently playing, Cody, where, I mean, gloves can be expensive. Bats can be expensive. I mean, you know, batting gloves, helmets, cleats, all that kind of stuff. And isn't it nice to be able to help people kind of offset that cost and be able to grow the love of this game?
9: We do. We help the Little League programs. My foundation, we obviously help out the summer program at Springwoods High School. And we love it. I was one of those. I was one of those 7-9-year-old kids. And, you know, I was my pops passed away when I was 9, so I was raised by two strong-willed women, my mother and my grandmother. So, and I get a lot of letters at my foundation from single moms and asking to see if we can help out their 12-year-old son, even if it's pitching tips or whatever it might be. You know, I love doing it. Obviously, it's again, it's the kids. And it's my hometown, so I'm pretty fortunate to be able to continue to do that after my, you know, my playing days are over. So, but yeah, you hit it right on the head. It's a really, really cool opportunity to get one of these fortunate coaches into a vehicle from Echo Park.
0: No question. Again, Rocket Roger Clemens joining us here on the Morning Drive, Sports Talk 790, his partnership with Echo Park Automotive and what they're doing to be able to try to help out Houston youth baseball and their grand opening coming up a little bit later on this month, North Houston location, July 30th. Hey, if it's okay with you, also do want to talk a little bit of baseball because, I mean, I know that you're still very involved and, as you mentioned, still working with the organization and you keep up with what's going on with the team. But let's start off at least with a positive one here. Are you glad that all throughout your career, because you had to face some really good ones, but are you glad that you never had to face Yordan Alvarez?
9: Yeah, he's dangerous, isn't he? I mean, that guy, I mean, he can carry a team for a couple weeks, and that's what he's doing. So hopefully everybody else around him, he makes everybody else around him better. Altuve, I love him. You know what he's, you know, we've been spoiled in Houston. You gotta admit it. We've been spoiled. You know, Mr. Crane, you know, our owner, I mean, we've had a great team out there, putting up great numbers and, going to the playoffs and winning the World Series. Been pretty spoiled as an Astro fan for sure. I mean, again, you're right. I love it. I mean, I was a kid in high school sneaking into the Astrodome. All I wanted to do was just watch Nolan Ryan warm up. And, you know, in the Astrodome, when you're throwing inside there and his fastball is popping that mitt, it might be 95 miles an hour, but it sounds like 105 inside the Astrodome. And I was really infatuated with that. Nolan was one of my guys along with Tom Seaver. If you got any dads, coaches, or moms listening out there right now, you know, the best pitch in baseball, still strike one. My guys were, that I watched, we didn't have the analytics or all the video that the guys have now in front of them, but I would get 8x10 photos of Nolan and look how he incorporated his legs into his pitching delivery. One of my favorite of all time, I've always told people that I'm a power pitcher, not a power thrower. And one of my favorite, you'll recognize the name Tom Seaver. Mm-hmm. Tom Terrific is the ultimate power pitcher as far as I'm concerned. And I was fortunate the Red Sox traded for Seaver. And so I got to, as a young guy, keep my mouth shut and both my ears listening to this man and learned a lot from him too. So just some cool stuff. Like you said, it's fun now. I get videos from a bunch of top-notch pitchers you'll see around the league. Have a chance to visit with them. A lot of them are trying to learn the split finger fastball, which I brought into my game the second half of my career a lot. I featured that split finger. I love the strike zone now where they pinch you a little bit east and west, but they give you north and south. So I, you know, feature that fastball, you know, up in the zone, and then I would jog your eye level as a hitter and throw the split finger down. So love working with the guys. I keep an eye on them, doing some work for NBC. I'm going to be doing my next fun deal for NBC will be in a couple weeks. I'm going to be doing some color for the Dodgers or at the Yankees. Mm-hmm. So that'll be a good one. But again, go back to Jordan, you know, like you said, if he can keep it going and get the other guys rallying around him, it still comes down to pitching and defense, Dan, as you know. If you're going to get to the playoffs, you got to pitch it and you got to catch it. And then, if the hitting comes along for you, it's all dandy.
0: And I mean, just along those lines, and this might be a little bit of a broad question, but as I mentioned, I mean, you still work with pitchers. What do you feel like the state of the game is in terms of pitching development?
9: Well, I encourage them, especially when they double A, triple A, you know, that they try and go deeper into the game. I understand some of these analytics. I'm in the middle of the road of them. I'm not real high on them, not real low. I'm in the middle because I still believe with your star pitchers out there that, you know, if they feel like they're struggling, maybe getting into the second time in the lineup, maybe third time around the lineup, I still think you should go out and give them an eye and a heart test. You know, look them in the eyes, see where their heart's at. You know, I'd love to see these guys, these starters, get a little bit deeper in the game. The way the game is, like you said, to win, you're going to have an incredible bullpen. These guys are getting used a lot. They're getting taxed a lot out there. And I think the stat, if I have it right, the last 5, 6, 7 World Series teams, the 26-man roster, they've used close to 45, maybe 50 players. So that's how important. Some of these guys that we haven't heard of that are in Sugarland, they're going to play a big part if the Astros are going to climb back in this thing and get to a wild card or a playoff spot and have another run at a chance at a World Series.
0: No question about it. Again, Roger Clemens joining us here, courtesy of Echo Park Automotive. 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Grand opening coming up on July 30th, also in partnership with the Houston Astros Foundation, recognizing a local area Little League coach out there, and also, too, trying to be able to help provide equipment for kids that need it as well to be able to try to grow the love of the game. And that's what they're going to be doing out there at the new North Houston location. Hey, Roger, like I said, I mean, growing up for years watching you, it was a privilege. I mean, as a high school kid over at St. Thomas, I remember seeing you and Andy and Roy over there in 04. I mean, that was one of the greatest years of my baseball life. And then, of course, 05 as well. And then a personal connection to one of my really good buddies, Sean Greer, played with Kobe over at Memorial years ago. So I know that still very, very connected over there. So, hey, really appreciate your time and look forward to seeing you, as you said, on TV. Just real quick here, because I know you're pressed. I mean, you're a big Longhorn. Sark and the guy's going to get it done this year?
9: Yeah, man. I you know, he's a big Red Sox fan. I didn't realize that when I met him for the first time. So I got him a Red Sox jersey. I inscribed a thing that when I go see our military men and women, I got a saying called "Tough All Day," and they brought that into their team huddle. So I hope so. I'm going to be watching closely. It's going to be fun. I mean, at LSU, you know, there's going to be some good, some big time games that these guys are going to play, and it's high level football, no doubt about it.
0: No question. Like I said, Roger Clemens joining us here on the Morning Drive. Hey, Roger, really appreciate the time this morning, and look forward to hopefully getting out there later on this month to see you up at Echo Park, the North Houston location.
9: I appreciate it. Thanks for having me on, Danny.
0: All right, there you go. Roger Clemens again joining us here, and again, partnering up with Echo Park Automotive, the North Houston location, relocating just a few miles north of its new Spring location. Grand opening coming up on July the 30th, and you can go to echopark.com/Houston Little League for all the details on that. So, again, really appreciate his time this morning with us here on the Morning Drive. All right, so continuing the conversation when it comes to the Astros and trying to be able to push this thing towards a good finish. Well, a way that you can do that, well, is by being able to add some much-needed pieces to the trade deadline. And one name in particular from an unlikely source, well, it could be on the way. Talk about it right here as we continue. It's the Morning Drive, Sports Talk 790.
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10: The funeral procession for Montgomery County Deputy Erica Serrato has passed through Conroe southbound, and everyone has moved over to College Park Drive. There are still some slowdowns at Gladsdale Road. That looks to be pavement repair, and all of this is southbound. I-10 through town westbound at 45. That's the continual road work. Two small lanes and a concrete wall westbound. I'm Sky Mike.
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0: Hey, huge thanks again to the Rocket, Roger Clemens, for hopping on with us again, partnering up with Echo Park Automotive, and they're going to have a grand opening of their North Houston location up there in the Spring area, July the 30th. And here is how, you, I mean, obviously it's a grand opening, so you're clearly welcome out there for that, but Roger will be out there. And of course, meeting all of you, and they are also asking for people to bring gently used baseball equipment, gloves, bats, helmets, cleats, anything another young player can use. And every donation will go through the Houston Astros Foundation to benefit local Little League programs. So really appreciate the chance to be able to catch up with them. And yeah, I mean, I'm not lying. That 2004 season, I remember, as a matter of fact, and some of you out there, I know some of my St. Thomas classmates and friends, we're, you know, around.

0: Didn't start off that way, and then Scrap Iron, Phil Garner took over. They're able to make the run, finally able to beat the Braves in a damn playoff series, and then so close. I thought when Jeff Kent hit that walk-off in Game 5 and they were going back to St. Louis, I was like, I'm going to finally get to see the Astros in the World Series. And then damn you, Jim Edmonds in Game 6, and then damn you, Scott Rolen in Game 7.
1: Bruh.
0: But then the last laugh. 2005, because you thought you buried him, but you thought wrong. You buried seeds instead in 2005, because then you're able to go to St. Louis, and you're able to win, and you're able to go to the World Series. And of course, the White Sox got in the way. Jeff Blum, damn you. See, 90% of Jeff Blum we love. It's that 10% that still irks you a little bit with him. The fact that, you know, he kept the Astros from reaching the ultimate goal. That's okay. 12 years later, you finally got it. But no, that was an awesome conversation. Really, really appreciated the chance to do that. And again, go out there, support the Houston Astros Foundation, support the Roger Clemens Foundation. And more importantly, support these kids. Because exactly as I said, I mean, it's one of those things that, you know, if you were fortunate enough to grow up and you didn't have to worry about, you know, where you're going to get your next bat or your next glove or anything like that, then that's massive. But I mean, one of the things that people talk about with baseball is the cost of baseball. I mean, let's call it what it is. You want to play baseball now? Well, then one way or another, you're going to have to come up with that money to be on a team. And not only that, to be able to, you know, have at least one glove. I mean, in certain cases, you know, think about it when you were growing up, that you played outfield, all right? You need an outfielder's glove. You played first base, you need a first baseman's glove. You play catcher, that's even more cost because that's the catcher's mask, that's the helmet, that's the equipment, that's all of it that goes along with it. So those costs rack up. So, I mean, we talk about wanting to grow the game and wanting to grow the love for it. This is a way that you can help out with that. And, I mean, I was fortunate enough for me having an older brother who played college baseball, which, of course, they get the sponsorships there with Louisville Slugger, everybody like that. So then, you know, he had gloves. So most of my gloves came from my brother. So I was lucky on that. But there's not a ton of people who have that fortune. So try to help out as much as you can. Again, the grand opening for that Echo Park Houston North Houston location coming up on July the 30th. So get on out there and support great causes. And who knows, maybe even find yourself a new car while you're out there too. So you got that working for you. 713-212-5790. Of course, the Astros losing last night 12-11 to the Nationals. And they're going to try to even up that series tonight. And the U.S. men soccer losing it to Belgium. So their World Cup action comes to an end in the round of 16. Hey, we talked about this a little bit earlier, and I want to bring it back because it is that time of the year where there's a lot of buyers. I mean, that's what we think is going to be the case here when it comes to the trade deadline this year, because there's not a ton of teams in Major League Baseball that are out of this thing. I mean, really, mathematically, nobody is out of it. But, I mean, you have certain teams, like, look at the Rockies. You can be like, okay, you're not going to reel off like 10, 11 in a row and get back into this. And even if you do, what does that get you? Maybe a handful of games out of a wild card spot. And it's probably not going to happen for you. So, I mean, it's one of those that now it's kind of for front offices of trying to determine, okay, is this worth pushing the gas on to try and make a trade and get yourself that opportunity to make a run at this thing? Or is it probably best to do the better where sometimes it's the deal that you don't make that helps you out? So these are all things that you have to think about. All right. So Mike Exissa with CBSSports.com ranking the top 25 MLB trade deadline candidates. Now, it's one of those two that, again, whenever you see these lists, I mean, I'm not going to do the list. I'm not going to go through it 1 through 25 because in this case, for some of these teams that they mention, well, there's a couple of guys on there. The good news is the Astros are not on that list. So I'll give Mike credit for that because you're probably also going to see some of these out there that you're going to have people who say, well, the Astros could trade Jeremy Peña. I mean, have you not seen the reports where it's been out there that don't even call about Jeremy Peña? It's not going to be received well on our end, so you're just wasting your time. Same deal with Christian Walker, was another guy that was thrown out there. It's just not going to happen. So none of those guys, including the biggest name that people have talked about at times, Yordan, none of those guys are on this list, thank God. But the Astros could benefit from some of these guys who are here. We'll start it off with number 8 on here, because right in front of him is relief pitcher Anthony Senzatella. And this is Rockies outfielder Mickey Moniak. And Mike Exissa

0: has Moniak as a best fit for the Astros. And, you know, talking about the pitching with Senzatella, but then he gets the Moniak. He's essentially a platoon DH, but he is on the heavy side of the platoon as a left-handed hitter and would remain under team control with an arbitration-eligible player in 2027. There will be a market for him. Also, throw in catcher Hunter Goodman, which the Astros aren't going to be looking at to him because he's got 3 years of team control, but you also at least feel a little bit better about your catching situation. So Moniak is that guy that... It is a situation with the Astros where you're looking at your outfield at the moment, and defense is not the issue. I mean, for the longest time, defense is what's kept Jake Meyers up here. Jake Meyers just was so ineffective with the bat that it finally got to a point where, A, you couldn't play him, and now, B, it's not even worth having him out there because, well, again, I mean, he's hitting just barely over 200, and currently he's in AAA with Sugarland. So... the move that the Astros are going to make at the deadline is going to be offensive focused because you do need to get some production out there in the outfield. That's a must for you. Cam Smith at times has given you really good offensive production, but you need more out of Cam Smith. Again, whoever's playing center field, whether that be Taylor Trammell, whether that be Bryce Matthews at the moment. I mean, both of those guys, it's the same deal there. And then out in left field, you got a platoon and whoever you're going with out in left field. So same deal. I mean, right now it's Lamont Wade Jr. You'd like to see if he is able to continue doing what he was doing before the brief stint that he had before getting the hamstring injury and heading to the IL. So the moral of the story is you need somebody out there in the outfield. And I think more importantly for the Astros, you need somebody that can be, on a good day, your six-hole hitter, because you know how the lineup goes. Jeremy Peña will be there at the top. Yordan will be there at number two. Probably going to go Paredes there in the four, Altuve in the five. And then that would open it up for somebody to hit in the sixth spot, which I think would be massive because, again, talking about Cam Smith, you'd like for him to have a little bit more consistency, but you'd also like for him to be near somebody that is actually a little bit of a tougher out. And Moniak has been that guy the last few years. And I understand what his splits are away from Coors Field, but it is also, too, home ballpark. You get used to it, all of those things. It can work out for you. And he's also a guy, too, that started to see what people thought he could be in L.A. with the Angels. And that's what kept his career going with the Colorado Rockies. So, anyway, he's a possibility there. The other, a starting pitcher. No, it's not Tarek Skubal. No, it's not Sonny Gray. It's not even Freddy Peralta. It's not even, you know, Alcantara with the Marlins. It's none of those guys. Luis Castillo with the Mariners. And Exiso writes, six good starters is a good problem to have, but keeping everyone happy has created some headaches for the Mariners. The piggyback system seemed to work for a while, then they backed off, and then they were going to do it again. Then they decided not to. If the Mariners trade a starter, Castillo is the obvious candidate because he's the oldest and most expensive. They'll have to eat the money to facilitate a trade as he is owed $22.75 million in 2027 with a $25 million vesting option for 2028, but could be worth it. And Seattle would save some money, create some functional pitching staff, and also improve another part or other parts of their roster. So it would be weird to think that that could happen because, again, it's one of those, oh, you can't trade with somebody in the division. But, I mean, there is precedent, you know. It's like yesterday talking about Foley Balogun. Oh, there's no precedence. No, there is precedence here. Kendall Graveman, for one. Remember that a few years ago where the Astros pulled off the trade for him? And then you had all the players in the Mariners clubhouse that were pissed at the front office there in Seattle being like, yo, like, we're trying to go for this thing too. And not only are we trying to go for this, we're trying to beat that team to get to that point. And you just made them better in the process. Like, how does that make sense? Make it make sense. But at least here, if the Mariners are willing to listen to you about Luis Castillo, absolutely. You don't have Luis Castillo right now. You don't have anyone who's remotely close to Luis Castillo. Is he the best? No. But do I need the best right now? No, I don't. I need somebody that can be a stabilizer in the middle of the rotation. This guy would absolutely be that. On most good staffs, he'd probably be a number three. For you, he's got to be your number two because you don't have that guy right now. Spencer Arrighetti, as good as he's been, he is not Luis Castillo. Peter Lambert, as good as he's been, the same deal there. I can continue to list off the names. The answer is going to be the same for every single guy the rest of the way. So it really just kind of proves the point of what you're looking for now at the deadline. And I think it's one of those that you get the choice between the two. Let's just say here the Astros can only make one. They've got two needs, but they can only make one. Starting pitcher is going to be the one. Absolutely. And it should be, because you don't have decent enough starting pitching, you don't even make it out to the water. You're dead on land. I mean, it's just like having a shoddy offensive line and thinking, oh, well, we can be able to build through that. No, you can't, because soon enough, they'll lock down your best receiver and they'll limit your passing game and be able to bracket you and do all those things and then say, hey, run the football. Oh, you can't. Oh, okay. I mean, haven't we lived that life here in Houston the last few years? And hopefully Nick Caserio got that right. So with the Astros pitching staff right now at the moment, I mean, yeah, you would like to see more consistency out of Tatsuya Mai, and said what I said about Mike Burrows earlier and stay on that. I don't think that he's going to be somebody that's going to be contributing for you as a starting pitcher here the rest of the way, at least, you know, after the All-Star break. I'd be pretty shocked if that were the case. But then again, stranger things have happened. But that is something that is the absolute need for you at this moment. The want would be a good outfield option that can be able to at least give you some production out there in the outfield. That's the want. The need is the starting pitcher. So you absolutely have to have that. And that's where Dana Brown and company find themselves. And 24 hours from now, tomorrow, we'll talk with Dana Brown about this and much more, because, yeah, I mean, it's a situation where you're very much in this. There's no question about it. How much of a contender you are? Well, I mean, sure. Again, you could say that they're not much of one right now, but we've got countless examples of past teams that weren't this time of the year and then turned out to be one of the hottest teams in baseball. And then, oh, by the way, I mean, like last year, for example, did anybody necessarily think the Toronto Blue Jays were going to be a team that was going to make noise in October? And they did. So it can absolutely happen. It's just a situation now with the Astros of trying to figure out if they can be able to find the guys necessary to be able to pull off these deals. And we'll see if they are able to do that when it's all said and done. Mark and Cypress, see you right there working in. You want to join them? 713-212-5790. Again, it's 713-212-5790. Continuing the Astros conversation, because I once thought this guy can be an option, but now not so sure. Talk about it right here as we continue. It's the Morning Drive, Sports Talk 790.
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6: The News Radio 740 forecast for today calls for partly cloudy skies, a high of 92, and a 60% chance of some afternoon thunderstorms.
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23: 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Romelu Lukaku! The exclamation point for Belgium.
22: 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Belgium, meanwhile, meets Spain in Friday's quarterfinals.
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0: Oh, Triple E taking it back to college here. Love it. Get the snap going. Ah, takes me back to those days. Take me back, please. It is the morning drive, Sports Talk 790. Astros losing last night, 12-11 to the Nationals in D.C. Series continues this afternoon, 4:30 Astros on deck for that. You also have the U.S. men finding their World Cup coming to an end in the round of 16, losing to Belgium 4-1. So that's unfortunate. I know a lot of you have some thoughts on that. Of course, on the Stros, too, as well. Just a little bit of trade deadline discussion in the last segment. Continue it, too. And also, too, an option that might not necessarily be available to the Astros. Talk about that as we continue, but definitely want to work some of you in. Again, at 713-212-5790. Mark in Cyprus wants to lead us off here in the segment. Mark, good morning.
25: Good morning. Thank you guys for taking my call. Going back to the U.S. soccer team, that just, you know, that was just lazy soccer. I'm just going to say that. I mean, that was just lazy. But going into baseball, you know, trade deadline, what's your thoughts about getting Arises, the leadoff hitter for the Giants. What's your thoughts on Castillo? Is not the answer for our bullpen or our rotation. That's just my thought. What's your thoughts about Arias? And you put Pena in the two hole when he gets healthy. And I say, and I'll keep saying it, put Alvarez in the three hole, Reyes in the four hole, Walker in the five hole, and then line it up after that. What's your thoughts on that?
0: All right, Mark, I appreciate it. You have been consistent on that so much that you've become a promo for the Matt Thomas Show with Ross. But Yordan is where I'm going to start. I don't touch Yordan Alvarez. Yordan Alvarez is putting together an MVP-level season where he's hitting. I'm not going to meddle with the guy that's putting together an MVP-level season. That's one. Luis Urias, there's not a fit. It's just there's not. You're not going to put Yordan Alvarez regularly out in left field. That's what you would have to do because then you'd have Jose Altuve more than likely DHing more days than not. Now, I understand what you get with Altuve just from an everyday player at this point, but also, too, defensively. That's a part of his game that's absolutely taken a step backward. But I just don't see a rise. I mean, with a guy like Castillo, yes, absolutely. Starting pitcher is the priority for you. There is no question. Because, yes, you could use Luis Castillo. Like, the cost is one thing for sure, but you don't have that guy. Like, you just don't. And being able to add a guy that can, at the very least, in most rotations, be a number three, can be a serviceable number two for you right now, for sure. That's what you need. I mean, this isn't, you know, kind of like we talked about with Roger Clemens a little bit earlier, dire straits where you're having to throw Pete Monroe at a certain point, but to a point it kind of is. I mean, as good as Peter Lambert has been so far to this point, do you want Peter Lambert in a win-or-go-home situation? I don't feel good about that. Do you want Tatsuya Mai in a win-or-go-home situation? The answer is the same there. So you get my point here. Like, you've got to be able to find somebody that can be a proven middle-of-the-rotation type of guy. It's easier said than done. The cost will be high of people that you're going to send out the door. I mean, is that probably more of guys that you have at the major league level? I mean, that's why AJ Blueball's name has been thrown out there. And I know that some people shudder to think about that opportunity. But, too, at the same time, it's one of those of what somebody could become as opposed to what they mean to you right now. What they mean to you right now is a middle of the bullpen bridge type of guy. Well, if I can go get a starting pitcher and that guy's part of it, then I'm sorry. Long term, maybe it hurts you, but at least in the immediate, and if it's a guy like that that is still under control for the next couple of years, then yes, I'm making that deal every single time. And you can call it irresponsible. You can say that we're, you know, hemorrhaging the future and doing all of that kind of stuff. But at a certain point, especially too with where the GM and the manager are right now, I can't worry about the future. I don't have a future past these next couple of months. That's it. So in terms of the trades, yeah, that's where it is. And of all the people out there, and Arise's name was on there, the Giants are sellers. So, I mean, he's going to be available. It's just not a fit here in Houston. 713-212-5790 is the way to get in. Brandon wants to get in. Good morning, Brandon.
1: Good morning, Dan. How are you guys?
0: Good, man.
1: Dan, remember the last call? You talked about the last call. Let's put, what is his name? The three hole.
0: Of who's hitting in the three hole?
1: Yeah.
0: Isak Paredes at the moment.
1: You know what?
0: What's up?
1: Maybe Spada. This we've Isak in the free hole.
0: Okay.
1: And put not put we've Yordan in the two hole.
0: Yeah, I mean, as I mentioned, Brandon, we're up against it, man. It's always good to hear from you, and we'll hear from you again here very soon. But no, I mean, with Yordan, again, look, you know, Mark, this isn't on you. I get the way that people think that roster construction is now, at least lineup construction is, that, you know, the leadoff hitter can hit home runs for you. When a lot of us were growing up, the leadoff hitter was a guy that could get on base. Maybe every once in a while he'd run into one. But the leadoff hitter provides power. Power means everything now in baseball, not just Major League Baseball, just everything. The number two hole hitter, that's your best hitter. Like if Jeff Bagwell played in today's Major League Baseball, Jeff Bagwell would have batted third. Lance Berkman played in today's Major League Baseball, Lance Berkman would have batted second. Second for Bagwell. You get my point. So you're wanting that guy to bat in that spot. And the only thing that could kind of go against it is because in a lot of these lineups, I mean, take the Dodgers, for example. I think they bat Freddie Freeman number two. I know that when he was in Atlanta, they batted him too. Is you got to have guys at the bottom of the order that can get on base. So maybe there's a guy that's not the greatest average hitter, but he's got a decent enough OPS. He's in the 700s. So you know that you can count on him to get on base at a pretty decent clip. Then your leadoff guy gets on base. Okay, you got one out, top of the third. You got a couple of guys on base. That guy hits a three-run homer. That flips the game right there. So that's why you want that guy batting number two. So it took me a while to get around to it as well. But it's also, I'm having that guy come up more because here's the other thing is, too, it would have worked out if Yordan was batting third last night, but who led off the ninth inning with an opportunity to tie the ballgame? Yordan Alvarez. So I really do like the opportunity, especially in clutch spots like that, that that guy can come up a lot more regularly than, say, if he was batting third, fourth, not going to bat fifth. But you get my point. Like, that's where I want that guy in the lineup, and especially, too, when somebody is as good as he is and putting together a season like he is, 318 with an OPS over 1,000, yeah, I'm not touching that guy. I'm sorry. Anybody else, all the other eight spots are open for discussion to a certain point. You could really say seven because Jeremy Peña has shown you he's a really good leadoff hitter for you. But everybody else up for discussion. We've had the Christian Walker discussion numerous times, and we could continue to have that. But, you know, my thoughts, just hit him pretty much anywhere except for the number three spot. So you can always have that lineup discussion. But I mean, in terms of how that goes, yeah, I don't touch Yordan Alvarez. All right, 713-212-5790 is the way to get in. 713-212-5790. Some last-minute Astros thoughts. You got those. Throw them my way. Also, to the men's national team, as I mentioned, a couple of parting thoughts on that because, I mean, obviously this evolved into just a weird and wonky conversation. So do have some thoughts on that. Share those with you before we kick it over to the Matt Thomas Show with Ross. It's the Morning Drive, Sports Talk 790. 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
27: Downtown, both sides of I-10 are sluggish. Hard hats from the east side. You've got brakes at Waco Street. And visors from the west side. You'll slow down at Studemont. West Loop 610. We've got the brakes from Hempstead Highway. 6 minute wait down to Uptown. And look out for a crash on the South Loop 610. The edge of the ramp that goes to 45 southbound. I'm Sky Mike.
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1: Literally a couple minutes more with you before we kick it over to the Matt Thomas Show with Ross as the morning drive continues here. Sports Talk 790. Stros trying to bounce back tonight. 4:30 Astros on deck. Second game of that series in D.C. against the Nationals. They lose last night 12-11. You also have the U.S. men soccer losing to Belgium 4-1. So their World Cup run comes to an end in the round of 16. Just real quick on that, just seeing some of the notes out there. One of them, obviously, I know Clay Travis. People have their thoughts about him, but he threw this out on Twitter. One big U.S. soccer thought. Our youth development has got to be a lot more affordable. One kid's play travel is at least $5,000 a year, even on the super high end, in saying that they can afford it, thankfully, but a lot of people cannot. Youth sports costs in the U.S. out of control, soccer more than most. I mean, these are things that we've talked about. Again, obviously, earlier had a conversation with Roger Clemens that costs money to be able to play sports, and certain sports a lot more than others. So it's kind of the conversation part and parcel with U.S. soccer of what you can do to be able to try to catch up to those countries. And development, obviously, a huge part of all of that. The music means one thing. That means we're done. For Triple E, Emmanuel Elmore, Dan Matthews. Again, the Matt Thomas Show with Ross coming your way in right now, coming your way next. But we will talk to you in 20 hours.
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14: The News Radio 740 forecast for today calls for partly cloudy skies, a high of 92, and a 60% chance of some afternoon thunderstorms.
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27: Downtown, both sides of I-10 are sluggish. Hard hats from the east side. You've got brakes at Waco Street. And visors from the west side. You'll slow down at Studemont. West Loop 610. We've got the brakes from Hempstead Highway. 6 minute wait down to Uptown. And look out for a crash on the South Loop 610. The edge of the ramp that goes to 45 southbound. I'm Sky Mike.
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7: Woo-hoo. 10:01 in H-Town. Good morning and welcome. And yes, indeed, we do welcome you to a Tuesday edition of the Matt Thomas Show with Ross. 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

0: 2. And that's driven to right field on a line, and that's all the way out of here. C.J. Abrams with the 3-run homer. And just like that, the Nationals tie it up at 6-3.
1: Trossard to the byline, gets across it.

0: hits it in the air pretty deep to left center. Racing back is Wade at the wall, and it's gone. Curtis Meade, 3 for 3 with 3 RBIs, and he's a triple away from the cycle. Nationals now lead it 7-6. It deep to center. Back is Matthews, and James Wood just hit his second grand slam of the season to give the Nationals a 12-6 lead.
1: They'll concede another. Lukaku on the loose ball scores. Romelu Lukaku. The exclamation point for Belgium.
2: Oh my goodness. So, what does any self-respecting broadcaster do? Check the social media streets after this. Yes. And ironically enough, there were pictures of CJ Stroud next to the Team USA.
3: Did you see that? I saw James Harden in a Pulisic uniform.
2: Yeah. There was on a USAMT with CJ Stroud's photo in front of it.
3: Oh, dear.
2: Then there was USMN Texans.
3: Oh, no. I didn't see that. I saw the coach on a laptop. He's saying he's teaching the team how to set up an Uber driver profile.
2: Ouch.
3: That's not nice.
2: Can you do 1-2-3 Cancun?
3: I don't know. Oh, so, I did see somebody say they were using the Chuck, send them to Galveston. They don't even deserve Cancun.
2: Oh, God, that's terrible.
3: I mean, 4-1 is quite the beatdown.
2: As the kids would say,
3: 28-7. I know you're no soccer expert, Matt, yeah. But 4-1's a beatdown.
2: There were no PKs in that. That was just 4 goals, including the one where the goaltender was like 20 yards in front of the goal and said, yeah, I'll come out here and try to help. And now
3: the soccer term for that, Matt, is a howler. That was an epic howler.
2: I'm going to give you a new term. Ass?
3: Okay, that's not a new term, Matt.
2: Okay, well, that's my term, because I'm now Mr. Yeah, I'm Mr. Football.
3: That was a Matt Freeze howler when a keeper does something all like right. that.
2: There is, just to be brutally honest, because, again, you don't want to talk out of your ass, although we do it 10-2 normally.
3: 10-2. Hello, folks.
2: But in this case, again, I am not going to get into a breakdown of this because I don't know the intricacies of it, but you do.
3: Okay,
2: As you are sitting and watching, are you like, because everybody is saying, I'm only going off of what people that I respect that are tweeting things about soccer. They look like they were completely flustered out of the get-go. Is that correct?
3: Yeah, I think that's where I would go. Now, first of all, shout out our friends on Kalshi. I had the over on Kalshi. I thought it was going to be a back-and-forth type of game, although it didn't end up being that way. But that was the pathway to United States success. All tournament long, they were playing teams that weren't able to counter and attack them as well as Belgium was going to be able to. The weakness was the defense. They looked a little disorganized, disheveled, and Mauricio Pochettino, the coach, did a good job of saying, hey, we're not great defensively, so we're going to push the ball forward. And that was really working well when they were able to score some goals, especially in that first game against Paraguay and then in some of the other games. They can push forward. They're good on offense. They're not good on defense. And so what hurt them was conceding that early goal to Belgium, and that allowed them to then from there, the offense was out of sorts. They were pressing a little bit. They were playing long balls when they should be playing short. They were playing short balls when they should be playing long. So they got disorganized. Then they got the goal back, but then they immediately gave it back. So still, from, you know, the 30th minute in, they just were pressing offensively, and the defense isn't good enough. So if you got no good offense and you got no good defense, things aren't going to go so high.
2: Okay, so what minute would the U.S. score their goal?
3: They scored theirs 31st. So in the ninth minute, they conceded early.
2: Yeah.
3: So first of all, you had a little nerves or whatever in the beginning. Then they already concede. So that throws them off, and they just looked a little disorganized.
2: Okay, so let's put this time perspective here. So they score the goal to tie the game.
3: Yes.
2: And you all hug each other and beat your chest.
3: Okay, we can stabilize.
2: And that takes time off the clock.
3: Yes.
2: So you take the goal that was scored,
3: mm-hmm.
2: the celebration, and then Belgium scores like 45 seconds after that.
3: It was pretty much as the, this is another term for you, Matt, the next action. The next action was a Belgium score. So, right. Then when they scored the goal, it was a free kick. And look, it was a deflected free kick. They got a little bit of luck. Yeah. They got a little bit of luck there. And you're saying, okay, now we can calm down. They can settle in. And then this can be the game we thought it was going to be, kind of hopefully a little end-to-end back and forth with the United States coming on top, right. out on top 3-2 or something like that. But then, boom, they score again. And then the United States really never looked recovered. They never looked cool under the pressure. They were pressing a little bit too much. And quite frankly, not skilled enough. And then Pulisic got hurt, and that was that. Because, I mean, Pulisic wasn't having a great game up to getting hurt, but he re-injured. They even say, I actually didn't even look. They say it was his calf again. Whatever it was, I imagine it just felt like when he came back in that Turkey game, I'm like, why is he playing 40 minutes against in a game that doesn't matter? Or 30 minutes, yeah, or whatever.
2: Carly Lloyd was doing the post-game show, and she
3: was crushing him.
2: She was crushing him, and then yeah. she's being subsequently crushed, because that's what we do. It's compared to saying, because honestly, and we've talked about this a lot.
3: A right foot for Pulisic, sorry.
2: Yeah. We've said these studio analyst shows are too nice and too protective of their brethren, their fraternity bros. And Carly's like, man, I needed more from the guy. I mean, he's supposed to be our hero, and he just wasn't out there. And again, granted, the injuries are certainly part of it. But I like shows with people. I mean, Carly, I don't know her resume, except what the Fox Green shows me.
3: Two-time World Cup winner.
2: So, I mean, she's one of the great soccer.
3: Good, yeah.
2: Yeah. So she, and soccer, men's and women's, you tell me, is there a dramatic difference in it besides the speed?
3: It would
2: of the
3: probably
2: game?
3: Just the athleticism and the speed. It's, okay. I mean, other.
2: But the fundamentals are still the same,
3: honestly,
2: right?
3: I get. Yeah, the fundamentals are the same. As far as the tactics, I honestly don't
2: know. Okay. So she got worn out on that. And then, I immediately thought about doing a poll question, which, by the way, we'll have another 12 hours left.
3: What was your favorite USMNT team?
2: I didn't know. No, I wouldn't do that.
3: That would have been rude.
2: I'm not doing that.
3: Thank you.
2: But it is something that I knew was going to happen. I just wanted to get further foundation from the audience.
3: Okay.
2: I said, so you guys can go to my Twitter account at SportsMT and get your vote in. So for you non-soccer enthusiasts, pre-World Cup, meaning before, I've been invested in it. I've watched it every single night. Now, granted, my oldest son who's with us right now loves it, so it's on our house constantly.
3: Yes.
2: And we've been watching so many games, not even involving the United States, obviously. I said, the U.S. loss makes you feel one of three ways. I'm hooked now. We'll talk again in 2030. I tried, not for me. 12% said I'm hooked now. 17% said I tried, not for me. And the overriding, which I think will be the overriding sentiment of Americans that are not into soccer full-time, like would be me.
3: Okay.
2: I'll talk to you again in 2030.
3: What about, like, I like it now, even though I'm not hooked. There's no option for that.
2: I mean, I'm not going to get into a deep, this is 10 o'clock at night. I mean, don't criticize my poll. There's a lot of things you've done and criticized, but don't criticize my poll.
3: Why not?
2: It's a good poll. It's a good poll question.
3: It's okay.
2: It's not bad.
3: There's an I'm all in, I'm all out, and I guess it's fine.
2: Yeah, but the sentiment is right. The World Cup, just like the Olympics, just like...
3: I mean, we'll talk again in 2030 kind of means like, we'll see if I pick it up in 2030. Maybe that's what it means to people. This is a misleading poll.
2: I don't like this
3: poll. It's a dirty poll.
2: I think it's a great question.
3: You got a dirty question with dirty answers, as per usual.
2: Speaking of a dirty poll, Jonathan's back with us.
3: Uh-huh.
2: Jonathan, people thought you were let go, which we had to quickly erase.
3: Yes, thank you. Thankfully, you're here, Jonathan. Yes.
2: Yeah,
3: people were sad, by the way, Jonathan. They want you here, so which we do as well. So you got a lot of people that are rooting for you,
2: yes.
3: and want you on the show, and thank to tell God, us to go to break,
2: and we'll obviously when you do leave us eventually for better money and better wages and better overall work, we will give you a proper farewell. But that you were not leaving us. You
3: okay.
2: By the way, your replacement yesterday, Triple E, did win to tell the truth, which really makes you look awful.
4: I was just about to say that he just came in there and told me that you wanted to tell me. Oh, you know, it's okay. No,
2: it's not okay. You should be humiliated. The guy, didn't even know what to tell the truth means. Meaning, Triple A does not listen to the show at all.
3: That's okay.
4: He listens to the first.
3: I don't listen to the other show, so I can't get mad at him for not doing that.
2: All right. Well, Triple A came in, played to tell the truth, and won. And so you get that going for you. We will not get into your deep details. Did you have a nice a few days away from the
3: was
2: city?
3: Was there enough scoring for you, Matt? Your opinion was there wasn't enough scoring.
2: In Triple E's? I mean, in Jonathan's weekend?
3: In
2: I don't know.
3: Game.
2: I'm not asking that.
3: I'm not talking about that.
2: Oh. How was your weekend? Good? Yes? You have a good time?
4: Amazing.
2: All right, good.
4: Great time.
2: So they love you now?
4: Yes.
2: That's good. It's always key. Let me just tell you something. Not that you needed to hear it from me. Make sure you get along with your in-laws. It's very, very important.
4: It's so important.
2: So important. Because especially if you're marrying a daughter, then you don't need to be splitting families up and whatnot. Us guys, we can kind of just roll with the punches, but you got to make sure the family likes you. So good to have in on that. Scoring is fine. I mean, again,
3: I think they scored a little too much.
2: Well, yeah. And again, you got to help me out. Why did the goalkeeper go so far out? I mean, what was he thinking?
3: He was off his line, Matt. Well, he was trying to clear the ball, and then he scuffed his foot. He needed to clear the ball decisively, and then he scuffed his foot, and then that was a disaster.
2: Speaking of disasters, the Astros played last night.
3: Good God.
2: So, I will give...
3: We have to talk about this?
2: We're going to have to, because we are your proud home of the Astros.
3: And we'll then Tim Ream couldn't clear the ball either. Like, I don't know what the hell he was doing.
2: Mm-mm. And Mike Burles couldn't get outs.
3: Mm-hmm. Yeah. Other than that, Mike Burles could have been... He was giving up a lot of runs.
2: So
3: he and Matt Freeze on the same boat, giving up a lot of goals.
2: You and I are having a tough week. Your fan club had to move to a remote location.
3: We haven't moved.
2: Sugarland, Texas.
3: No, we're not going to Sugarland.
2: Meanwhile,
3: he's in the Astros organization.
2: I eventually made the announcement yesterday. I'm no longer bullish on Mike Burrows.
3: Oh, bullish on Burrows shirts? Go ahead and stop the presses.
2: Yeah, that's just not going to happen. We'll get that's to that okay. Coming back. Joe Espada at 12:30. We'll check in with Joseph Duarte at the Big 12 Media Days in at the Frisco in the Star at 1 o'clock. We'll get to that. We have Believe It or Not today and Gut Feelings at 11:30. 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
7: North Freeway southbound at Shepherd. We get an accident every day in this location. Everybody's fine. It's taking a left lane, and we're just pointing at things now. Southbound from Aldean Binder. The brakes also on the North Freeway. Southbound, the ramp that takes you to Bush Airport. It's awfully thick right there. Looks like some kind of pavement repair. And 69 downtown East Tex. All brakes from the ballpark to the Big George southbound. I'm Scott.
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2: All right, so we're going to rotate back and forth between the disappointment of last night's game between the Astros and the Nationals and the disappointment of the U.S. game. And again, Ross is way more the expert than I would be. And I was just as an innocent bystander watching this because I was happy the Astros got up 6-1 and then Mike Burrows pitched and then that got worse.
3: Yeah, you're going to have to help me with the more of the baseball game.
2: That's fine. So we have a regular
3: so what the
2: call.
3: Hell happened?
2: Alex in Garden Oaks calls a 10th inning show and he calls on a fairly regular basis.
3: Can I get? He always calls.
2: Yeah.
3: And he always complains about Joe Espada.
2: Yes, and he did that again last night. So I went off on him.
3: Oh, okay. Do you scream at him? Do we have the audio?
2: I mean, we could pull it up if you wanted to.
3: Is it good? I mean, I got multiple tweets about it.
2: What did they say?
3: They were saying Matt is going off on this.

0: people get landing spots? Rule number one is Mark from the South Side says, I'm a first time caller to the show. Mm-hmm. I think Joe's spot is terrible. I'm going to treat him a little bit differently, saying, please explain why you think he's terrible and give him a leash, because I do want the interaction. But when the same guy calls with the same stuff each and every time, I had my wit's end about it.
1: And I also think it's also, Alex is just rude. Like, if you have a criticism, you're like, hey, you know, I don't think he should do this. But, like, he calls in with, like, this guy's an idiot. He needs to be out of here. Yes. Like, when you put more vitriol in anything, any kind of debate or discussion, then, yeah, we're going to have less of a leash for you.
0: Yeah, and he gets absolutely no leash. So his complaint yesterday was that Joe Espada should have pulled Burrows when the Astros were up 6-3.
1: That's his go-to. Anytime any reliever or any pitcher gives up runs, Alex and Garden Oaks wants. That's been his shtick for years. I mean, it's a tired shtick, quite frankly. As you said, Matt, and I'm with you, I appreciate, and we appreciate post-game callers, but he calls all the time. Anytime, I already know. I know when I see his name on the board, he's going to call in and say, Joe Espada, he used to do this with Dusty Baker. No matter who it is, they should have pulled the pitcher earlier.
0: Right.
1: Even if four runners get on base all of a sudden, four hitters get on base or whatever and score all of a sudden, there's no time to warm anybody up. He doesn't care. The guy should have been pulled.
0: So, so somebody in email or on Twitter said, you're mean. You want callers. You treat them so poorly. And I went through a deep explanation. I said, first of all, thanks for listening. Secondly, that caller, meaning Alex and Garden Oaks, says the same crappy stuff every single time.
1: Yeah.
0: And third, I said, if you listen to the show, the next five or six callers, we had a lot of callers last night.
1: Yeah.
0: We had great conversations. I didn't necessarily agree with everybody, but it was you just have a threshold. And when you are the same caller that calls in 4 to 5 times a week with the same tired stick and you're inflexible, you're going to get your ass beat sometimes on the radio. And I beat his ass. Wow. Now he can come back at me if he wants to. But, we give leashes on this show.
1: Yeah. No, so, it's not some random caller. It's Alex who's got the same old shtick for years, literally since Dusty Baker was here.
0: That's
1: at least 4 years.
0: And so here's the thing. In a little radio 101 for you folks, callers should not make your show. If they do, you don't have a show. They should accent your show and they should add to your show, but they can also drop your show to new levels. And we have given leashes to people on this radio program in particular probably longer than we should have.
1: Mm-hmm.
0: So I had to keep we had a lot of people calling, talking about the game, disappointment, which was surprising to me because maybe they wouldn't have been calling as much if U of S would have been closer in the game of soccer, but but people were pissed. And so I just wanted to say thank you for listening. I appreciate it. I'm not going to agree with everybody's calls. You guys are going to agree with all my sports takes. But I like to keep it in a fun, easygoing manner. But sometimes when a guy just is a D, he's a D. And he just is. So there it is on that. The bigger issue, the way more important issue is, what the hell is Joe Espada going to do with this rotation now? I mean, look, you got McCullers waiting. Stay with me on this.
1: Sorry. Did I do that loud?
0: Yeah, you don't need... Chuckles are not allowed right now at this point. I'm trying to be serious. Ronel Blanco is going to be behind him, and then you got Hayden Wisniewski. But two of the three guys probably aren't ready today. Maybe even McCullers isn't even ready. You do have a five-man rotation set up with off days coming up and the All-Star break. So you got a chance to kind of reset a little bit here. And the only thing I can think of right now would be one of two things. And I think the second option is not in play. One would be to perhaps demote again Burrows to the bullpen to bring or send him down and then give AJ Blueball an opportunity. Because I think already, Ross, and help me if I'm wrong on this, Christian Javier was brought back this past week to go to the bullpen. And they said for the foreseeable future, and this is we're bringing him back as a bullpen guy because we think that's what he can do for us best. I think we need you to now start after a bad Mike Burrows start is kind of a dangerous chemistry issue within a baseball team.
1: Yeah, I don't know what they're, because they do have, literally options with Mike Burrows. Mike Burrows has options. He could get optioned down or he could go to the bullpen. But you have to be able to, they have to be willing to change and make the right decisions and go back on something they said. And right now, Mike Burrows is just...
0: His ERA is 5.99, and we are on July the 7th, folks.
1: Emise is over 6. Thankfully, due to the ineptitude of the American League as a whole and your division, you're not completely out.
0: Right.
1: But you're now 3 games back in the West and a game and a half in the wild card. So Whether you want to

0: be a contender or not. Doesn't feel like they're contenders but watching them, but you kind of are.
1: Now you kind of, you definitely are.
0: So you got to figure this out, and you got to put your best foot forward, and you can't keep throwing Mike Burrow's. I'm with you. Like, the bullish is out. Like, let's figure out another situation. You've got more options for other people, and you can even option him to AAA.
1: And the reality is this, and I feel bad for Joe. He's trying because they know the arm is there. It's a quality arm. It just hasn't succeeded. It's just, you can have a good arm and not be a good major league pitcher.
0: I think there were some concerns with Javier in his rehab about, I don't know, velocities look low. I don't know about spin rates and shapes and stuff because they, I wasn't looking at the TrackMan data, but it seems like the fact that they were like, we're going to put him in the bullpen, seems like they weren't happy with everything that he was doing down
1: to
0: there.
1: To me, I think the short-term fix before the All-Star break is the best one. And that is moving Burrows out of the rotation and giving AJ Blue Ball a start.
0: Okay.
1: Again, just to the All-Star break.
0: Yeah, I mean, Blue Ball was giving up runs yesterday.
1: Well, he gave up the home run, the grand slam, but that wasn't all his runs. So.
0: Yeah.
1: They're in a pickle. They're in an absolute pickle. And
0: even Hunter Brown, who's supposed to be your big dog, not great.
1: Of the last week, Lambert has been number one by far. Arrigetti was number two.
0: Did you ever think we'd be saying in July 7th? Thank God for Peter Lambert.
1: No kidding. All right, Alan wants to get in on the phone conversation. You may do it. Join us as well at 713-212-5790. 713-212-5790. We have Gut Feelings coming up in an hour from now. Joe Espada in 2 hours from now. And again, Joseph Torti, who is covering the Big 12 Media Days in the suburban Dallas, Frisco, will join us at 1 o'clock. We have, believe it or not, today at 1:50. And we are not, under any circumstance, talking about Belgian waffles today. Although with some butter and some syrup on it. Mmm. Delicious.
0: Wait, you just said we're not. How long did that last, Jonathan?
2: Just got a break.
0: I mean, a millisecond?
2: Maybe.
1: Let's say your waffle maker's not working.
0: Okay.
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0: It is Matt and Ross on a Tuesday edition of the show. We've got Phillies coming up in a little less than an hour from now. You had U.S. going to, you had it on to tell the truth. You had them going to the quarterfinals.
1: On to tell the truth. That was my truth, that they were going to beat Belgium.
0: So
1: I wasn't scared of no Belgium. Well, it looks like I should have been. They were at least on Kalshi trading at 53% to advance. So it was a coin flipper. And the early goal was worst case scenario. They started pressing. They played bad. And then they just couldn't recover from there. They were completely out of sorts.
0: Small note, and we'll move on after I say this. Mm-hmm. There were some people out there that I would not follow on Twitter if you paid me to.
1: Okay.
0: Were like, glad we lost. Trump getting involved in this was about it. It was just awful.
1: Luke, I wasn't thinking about that at all.
0: Good, because you're of decent mind. I mean, my God, can we just... I guess if a Democrat would have done it, it would have been okay. I don't know, but man, we're never going to separate ourselves from politics and the 50% that believe one way and the 50% the other, and it just hurts my head. It really hurts my head. I'm done. I apologize.
1: Thank you.
0: All right. Send it for Friday 11.
1: Argentina, Egypt, coming up at 11 o'clock.
0: Ooh. Did you say Egypt?
1: Yes.
0: Jonathan, are you thinking what I'm thinking?
1: Uh-huh.
0: What?
1: Alan on 790. Alan, good morning to you.
2: Hey, Matt. Good morning. How are you?
0: Outstanding. Thanks for dialing in. What's on your mind?
2: Fantastic. I know that not only, I assume we're about the same age, lifelong sports fan. You come at it from a broadcasting standpoint. And I was a radio TV major and worked in the radio business and media business and all that. And so yesterday I really noticed turning the U.S. Game on my television. And I've noticed this in sports in general. And I don't think it's just a World Cup thing, but you know, my wife comes in the room and it's like, why is your TV so loud? And it's like, well, I can't hear the announcers, but the crowd noise has gotten so unbelievably, like the TV production crew just pumps that crowd noise so loud to where you can't even hear the announcers. And so therefore you got to pump the TV up. Have you noticed this being a trend over the last couple of years? And it's not just soccer, it's I think most sports.
0: Yeah, very fair assessment, Alan. First of all, you are dealing with different TV networks, different production crews, trucks, styles that some producers, some directors will want more crowd noise to build it. Some will want less. Then you have streaming services who are trying to work their way through the technical parts of it. Now, again, you would think any all game broadcaster created equal. The reality is, Alan, they're not. And again, it's the style, it's the sport, it's the energy. Some people think that if you've got crowd behind, a huge crowd behind it, that means people are going to run to their television faster to see what's going on. Where if you are watching a soccer event and there is no crowd noise and no pumping of crowd noise in, that maybe it's a boring event that people would be more apt to change their channel. So it's all in the eye of the beholder, or in your case, the ear of the beholder. But absolutely have I noticed that production in terms of crowds especially is very inconsistent among all the different broadcast networks.
2: Yeah, it just makes it really tough to hear the announcers when you want to hear the X's and O's of the game and commentary and so forth.
0: Yeah, thanks, Alan, for the phone call. I will say this. Well, we can tell the honest truth here. iHeartRadio, our parent company, has a relationship with Fox that, and you've heard some games here on 790 before, that simulcast the TV broadcast onto the radio. So if you're bumping around town and you can't be in front of a television for a certain game, and we don't have an Astros game on or something, we'll put some games on. The crowd listening to on the radio side, where that is just about audio, that is just about the ears, not the vision, the crowd noise crushes the television broadcast.
1: Yeah, it's way too loud. You could hear, I mean, I think of some of the games, it sounded like the crowd mic was in a camera well, because you could just hear click, click, click, click, click, click, click, click. Like, it was annoying.
0: You can hear sound effects of grunts on football players. You can hear the basket. The what was that? What'd you just do?
1: I kicked my toe.
0: Friday, 11:30. Mark that down. Thank you.
1: Let me roll around. I'm going to roll around for 6 minutes.
0: The squeakiness of a basketball player's shoes.
1: Of course.
0: The backboard, the rim. I mean, again, it's all in the eye of what they would call the producer. He he watches over every facet of a game broadcast.
1: Mm-hmm.
0: But yeah, I can. You can go run through social media. I can't hear these announcers. This crowd, who's handling the production value of it? And then sometimes you will. What is so pronounced is someone will swear, and they will take it off. So you got all this really, really, really, really, really loud crowd noise followed by 2 seconds of silence.
1: Mm-hmm.
0: And it's not because of a technical glitch. It's because somebody screamed a swear word because those crowd mics, Rossi, are so loud, they're picking up on everything.
1: Yeah, I would say the crowd mics have been a little loud on the, I think Alan is correct. Good ear, Alan.
0: Yeah. But that's the thing. You put a basketball game on, 71-63. Let's say you're putting on a game with the Hawks.
1: Mm-hmm.
0: Rockets, Hawks. That ain't sexy.
1: Especially first half of Rockets. Crowd noise not going to be great.
0: I'm talking about Atlanta, Ross.
1: Oh, sorry. You know I'm right.
0: I don't know what you're talking about. Rockets, Hawks, 71 in Atlanta at Rate Rom Arena.
1: Mm-hmm.
0: 71-63.
1: That's two strip club heavyweight cities.
0: 71-63. Not going to pull you over, but if you all of a sudden hear the... Well, and then the clang of the rim, you're going to go, what did I just miss?
1: You hear a lot of clanging. The Hawks around.
0: It's true.
3: Zachary Richache, if you will.
0: Trae Young before he got traded. But yeah, I think part of it is, what can I do from a volume standpoint to keep people vested in a particular sporting event? I mean, it'd be like this. I mean, on this radio show, if you and I had this nice, thoughtful commentary and we were talking about how Mike Burrows is not performing well or Team USA disappointed, you'd be like, okay, this is a nice conversation, but it ain't going to get me fired up to listen to the rest of the show. But if we come in with fire and brimstone occasionally and say, Mike Burrows, you were god-awful yesterday.
1: He sucks.
0: Yeah. Or Team USA, well, you are the Texans of world soccer.
1: When we go on location, we get a little laugh track sometimes.
0: We do. It's almost an immediate
1: usually
0: form of
1: when you
0: satisfaction.
1: Say, I'm Mr. Texas, and everybody laughs.
4: Sometimes it gets booze, too.
1: A lot of guffawing.
0: I don't know, Jonathan.
1: Yeah, booze as well, Jonathan.
0: When
1: you're
0: I was
1: correct.
0: At Big City Wings, I was signing autographs left and right, Mr. Texas.
1: It's because you were signing them doesn't mean that people asked you
0: people
1: to sign
0: were
1: them.
0: People were demanding
1: them. No, they
0: They're
1: didn't.
0: Like, please don't put Matt on there. Put Mr. Texas. I'm like, okay,
1: actually,
0: I'll do it.
1: One guy did say that.
0: You're right.
1: See. Yeah, but he's crazy.
0: No, I don't watch enough soccer to tell you how it goes, but I can just tell you it's loud. When I listen to the radio, the noise is too loud.
1: Mm-hmm.
0: So that your ears are not sending you in the wrong direction. They're accurate for you. All right, 10:42 Sports Talk 790. It is Matt. It's Ross, and we are with you till 2 o'clock this afternoon. 713-212-5790. If you want to chime in, 713-212-5790. So we have Astros setback. By the way, shout out to the Astros and Nationals yesterday. They played a game in less than 3 hours. They had 23 runs scored.
1: I was happy for you.
0: I was very
1: I had my
0: pleased.
1: Eye on it. I was like, looking at the clock, I was like, okay, 11 to 12, 12 to 11. Still
0: we were
1: pretty
0: done
1: well.
0: Before 9:30. It was very, very pleased about
1: you
0: that.
1: You love the pitch clock.
0: I love getting out of there in 2 hours and a half.
1: So I mean, that means you love the pitch clock.
0: I do. 713-212-5790.
1: All right. Well, I'll tell you where you can be when you're watching the pitch clock and you're watching the game. Unfortunately, U.S. out of the World Cup, but you still got a lot of games coming up. The quarterfinal, the semifinal, the final as well. Where should I watch the game? And also, you know what? I don't want to eat like a pauper. I want to eat like somebody who's going to a nice organic eatery that's one of the best kitchens in town. And I want to catch the game. You go to On the Curb. You go to any one of the five locations of On the Curb. Midtown, Upper Kirby, Greenway, Katy, and the Woodlands. All right, let's see. Today is Tuesday. It is Taco Tuesday, baby. Half off all tacos, $5 Tito's and Casadores as well. 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
8: Nord Freeway, I-45, I was about to report this accident cleared at Shepherd. Tell that to the people in the backup. 16 extra minutes down. If you're a big shot with the toll sticker, do the Hardy Toll Road. Commoners do the East Tex. Get around it. I-10 downtown, westbound at 45. Those two little skinny lanes and a concrete wall. Construction wears on westbound. I'm Sky Mike.
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6: You know, sometimes you try to play the role of somebody else, like, what would you do in this person's shoes? And I do this a lot with managers and in coaches in sports, but particularly baseball, because every day when you and I get together for the show, there's always new scenarios. Very rarely do we have three or four ball games in a week, a month, or much less in a season that play out the exact same way. We have not had a 12-11 game this year. Yeah. We didn't have the Astros up 6-1, blow the lead, and then almost come back. I mean, the great part is, as disappointing as yesterday was, you can always come back and try something new and win a 1-0 game today.
7: And Mike Burrows versus Mike Hollis should have been a high total. I'm trying to look it up.
6: Well, how about this? The other day you had, what's his name for the Rays, Zach, God, I'm drawing a blank on his last name, against Hunter Brown. Those were the pitcher of the month in American League against Hunter Brown, and the game wound up being 10-8. I mean, so you just can't, storylines cannot be predicted. You'd like to, but you just can't. But back to my point, I try to pretend that I'm the manager of the Astros right now. And I've done this with the Rockets. Mm-hmm. I've done this with the Texans. I've done this with all my teams that I follow. His nature is he's got stuff, he being Burrows. But he just doesn't have it. And he hasn't really had it much this year. You don't have somebody right behind him nipping at his heels to take the spot. You do have guys coming back. But they're 4A. Or they're guys that have been hurt. Or have been Tommy Johned or seriously gone. You can't expect a guy who's had two, you got TJ's coming off the injured list. They're going to come out here and start throwing 90 pitch BBs over six. It's just not realistic, Ross. Unless you make a trade. But oh, by the way, you've got to go get yourself a left fielder because that left field spot's been an albatross the entire season. This record is just completely indicative of who they are. There are massive, massive holes in this baseball team.
7: They are what their record says they are, if not even a little worse going by run differential.
6: If not for the fact that Yordan is having this incredible triple crown season. Because normally, put it this way, Ross, if it's normal Yordan, they're further under 500.
7: Yeah.
6: Because this is not your normal Yordan. This is, now Yordan does hit these
7: dramatic big home runs, but not to the level that he's hitting him now. Yeah, but maybe he's entering his prime. I mean, he's 29 years old. That's about right for being entering a prime. So, I mean, this is of course, to a level we have not yet seen. Yeah. But I would say it's not shocking what he's doing.
6: No, but it's just it's amplified.
7: Mm-hmm.
6: This is the best we've ever seen. He is an MVP. We've brought up him as an MVP type candidate in the past.
7: Yeah.
6: He is the MVP right now in Major League Baseball. Yeah, American League.
7: Career OPS is 973 and it's 1,056. So he's in the ballpark, but it's obviously a lot better than what we were expecting. And he's helping carry this team. As you said, where would they be? I think we can point out to a handful of games. If not the offensive contributions for him, they would lose. Ant Edwards is at this Argentina and Egypt game at midfield, presenting the ball. Good for him.
6: Well, we had Cal presenting a ball.
7: Did he?
6: Or coin flipping.
7: Yeah, he was coin flipping.
6: And then we had Jimmy Butler at Houston Stadium not
7: too
6: long.
7: That's right, we did.
6: We're seeing all these celebrities
7: pop up.
6: He's a big
7: Brazil fan.
6: Okay.
7: Jimmy Butler. That's why he was at the Brazil game.
6: And Brazilian coffee is very popular.
7: Is that true? Okay. I'm going to go with Colombian coffee.
6: Oh, that's right. Maybe it's maybe the Brazilians make a good cup. You never know. Let's go to Jacob. He's calling us from the DFW area, 1052. Jacob, good morning.
8: Hey, good morning, Matt. Thanks for taking my call.
6: Mm-hmm.
8: I really don't want to tack on to the sadness of Mike Burrows. Everybody understands that it's very disappointing. But going back to you putting yourself in a manager's or a GM's position. So, you know, looking at the season, the overall season, looking at the division race and all that, what's more important to you? Is finding an outfield bat or finding a starting pitcher? You know, you mentioned that you kind of saw it earlier in the season I think you were talking about this last night, how the urgency of getting a starting pitcher, acquiring a starting pitcher has become big. I mean, and I definitely agree with you. Imai and Burrows just aren't what we thought they were going to be.
6: Mm-hmm.
8: Dana Brown has always mentioned that he's interested in pitching no matter what. Or do they do nothing? And maybe this team, gets out of the, comes out on top, gets a wild card. They make it to the first round. Is that considered a success? Or, do they make a run or try to make a move? I'll hang up and listen.
6: Thanks, Jacob. Appreciate it. Yeah, these are all great questions. First of all, getting a left fielder doesn't have to be an exclusive deal. Getting a pitcher doesn't have to be an exclusive deal. You can do all of the above. Mm-hmm. Do I think they're going to do that? Absolutely not. Could they? I mean, if you were to put the big board together about how active the Astros would be at the trade deadline, my lean would be something of a very, very minor move involving people you never heard of. More so. I mean, did you hear Lamont Wade Jr. 4 weeks ago?
7: No, oh, I did
6: hell
7: not.
6: No.
7: So I would also think that if you are, you have more pitchers who could possibly work out than you have outfielders who could possibly work out. So to me, that elevates outfield to more of a need because, hey, Hayden Wesneski's coming. Ronel Blanco's coming. Javier, maybe we can toss in there. Who knows?
6: It's just arms.
7: Maybe something. It's arms. It is just arms.
6: Right.
7: But you're not fully. If they had the number three farm system in baseball, I would be like, yeah, go get both. But they don't. So,
6: and again, they're both coming off of serious injuries. Anybody that would come in to make an immediate impact would be astonished.
7: Dana Brown's got one arm tied behind his back, as he has every trade deadline he's been here. Now, up to this point, now it's kind of somewhat his fault. He's had three, and now we're going to be coming up on four drafts, and they still don't have a very well stocked farm system, even though a couple of the recent guys are looking a little bit better. So maybe it can be rounding into form. But he's still got that arm tied behind his back. He can't pick and choose what he wants. He just doesn't. He can't. Both with the money, both with taking on salaries. He can't take on big salaries, and he can't offer prospects. Other than that, it should be a great deadline.
6: Well, I still think if you were to hold my feet to the fire on this, they go get an outfielder. And it involves live body players we've heard of before.
7: Yeah, I hope so. I mean, Jesus Sanchez wasn't all over our radar last year. Ramon Urias wasn't all over our radar last year. He's somebody who can help a little bit.
6: Now, Moniak doesn't. Yeah,
7: Moniak is interesting.
6: He's got terrible splits, but so do a lot of Colorado players. More on this. Start the second hour of the Matt Thomas Show with Ross in a minute. I got to tell you, Joseph Duarte is going to join us at 1 o'clock.
7: Mm-hmm.
6: We had Brett Yormark on a few weeks ago.
7: Okay.
6: Remember how he kind of got terse with us?
7: He got mad at me for asking about, what did I ask about? I don't even remember.
6: About, was it NIL or was it?
7: NIL ecosystem.
6: Yeah.
7: And donor fatigue.
6: Joseph Duarte quotes 20 minutes ago, Big 12 Commissioner Brett Yormark asked about Texas Tech. Quote, today is not the time to address that situation.
7: Oof. Or isn't it Big 12 Media Days?
6: Correct.
7: When's the time?
6: That would have been the time. I'm not a fan of that at all.
7: Okay.
6: Not a fan. You've got to address that. I'm sorry. If you want, now if you don't want to take 50 questions about it, I get that, Rossi, but you just can't cut that off at first statement.
7: Okay.
6: It was the number one story, frankly, in college football for a better part of a month, right?
7: Mm-hmm.
6: You are not going to be able to just say, today is not the time to address that situation.
7: He did.
6: I hope there's more to it. We'll talk with Joseph coming up in a couple of hours. Let's tell you about what's happening at Big City Wings today. Very happy to tell you that Big City Wings is your home for buy one, get one free wings, bone-in or boneless, at any of the 12 Houston area locations. They were really busy with World Cup, and even though Team USA is not involved, doesn't mean they're not going to have all the games on. In fact, if you're going for lunch today and you want to watch Egypt play, who's Egypt playing again, Rossi?
7: Argentina. And Lionel Messi, the greatest of all time.
6: Want to watch that? 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
20: Yeah. So much love. 1101 on Sports Talk 790. This is Matt and Ross with you on this Tuesday, 713-212-5790. Back to the previous caller. By the way, good morning, everybody. You 11 o'clockers, love you. Always appreciate you 10 o'clockers. And we're here every day, 10 o'clock until 2. They're in a conundrum. They just are. This is, you don't have, what's the when you have the cavalcade coming, is that right?
21: Cavalry?
20: The cavalry's coming.
21: Reinforcements.
20: But they're all 60%.
21: Well, that's better than nothing. Sometimes you take whatever troops you can get, Matt.
20: Is that how you really feel?
21: Yeah, ask Dwight D. Eisenhower, North Africa.
20: All right. A little history lesson for those of you at home.
21: I don't know.
20: But Mike Burrows, the excuse, and this is tough because they like him. They traded for him.
21: Mm-hmm.
20: They saw the signs of him.
21: He's just let them down. He's worse. We thought he was going to be better. Last year, he had a 3.94 ERA with the Pirates.
20: I mean, anybody that watched Mike Burrows last year, now, granted, you and I were not doing that because we're not doing really Pirate talk. But anybody that watched him said this was a sneaky good acquisition by the Astros. He has service time left. He's got years.
21: Control.
20: He's got a young arm.
21: Mm-hmm.
20: He's got flexibility as a bullpen or a starter, but they think ultimately long-term he's a starter. He goes down to Florida, and I'm never bringing this up again. This is the last time I'm doing it. He had a kick-ass spring.
21: He did.
20: But remember, I always tell you, don't trust what you do in February and March because that ain't indicative of future success or lack thereof.
21: Even, like, you want to try to look at, you know, we talk about expected ERAs and field independent pitching. Like, maybe he's getting unlucky. No, he's just bad.
20: He's just bad.
21: There's no metric you can try. A lot of times you're like, hey, look at this. It's not that bad. Maybe he's okay. No.
20: Because here's the thing. Baseball geeks, and I work with one here.
21: Thank you.
20: You always try to find the silver lining that maybe there is a metric that would be like, okay, let's put him in a different scenario. And I'm always like, shut your bum ass up. But you can't even find a metric.
21: No, I can't find anything.
20: Did Jose Altuve's lack of range hurt? Or was it the fact that you had a minus arm at shortstop because it's Zach Allen as compared to Nick Allen, excuse me, Nick Allen is compared to Jeremy Peña. No, he's throwing meatballs that are leaving the ballpark. Two more left the ballpark last night. You can't defend a ball that goes 385 feet. You just can't.
21: Right. When it's, like I said, you can look at field independent pitching means like maybe the defense has been around him. Yeah, XERA is like maybe he's getting some bad luck. Those are worse. His XERA is 649. His field independent pitching is 648. So he's horrible. It's not good.
20: And here's the fine line on this. If at 12:30, and we will be delicate about this, but it's Joe. How do you put this? You've publicly given him all the faith in the world.
21: Mm-hmm.
20: His trip to the bullpen lasted what, one appearance, maybe? Then he got back in the bullpen more by necessity than anything, or back in the rotation more by necessity than anything else. Wasn't like he did enough to the bullpen to make sure all you said, okay, now he's going to get back on the bump and give you six or seven strong innings.
21: Yeah.
20: And there's once in a while that he will be able to throw four or five consecutive good innings.
21: The Toronto start was great. The six innings of one run ball. That was with like basically his season on the line. Next two starts have been bad. Bad to worse.
20: And that's the hardest thing about performance, whether it's in your office with a salesperson that's been killing it for years, or you had this up and comer. Remember, you know, sometimes businesses like accounting firms or law firms or sales company like ours, there's this kid that's killing it in the collegiate ranks, and he's like, you know what? I want to get this guy now before he becomes a megastar. We've got the great pedigree, and then he comes up here and doesn't make the deal. So you know. All of what he did in Pittsburgh is gone, Ross. There is no resume. Mm-hmm.
21: Yeah.
20: It's the here and the now, and the here and the now is he is a detriment to the Astros when he pitches every 5 days.
21: You were hoping, because you were like, even if he's just what he was at the Pirates, the Astros, remember we've always, the Astros pitching brain trust. They're going to wave their magic wand, and he's going to be great. It hasn't worked out, unfortunately.
20: It does.
21: We have a number of examples of them saving careers or turning around careers and getting guys looking great and tweaking the pitch mix. It's been the opposite with Mike Burns.
20: And the reality is this, too. If you're Jim Crane, how much Dana Brown had to do with Emi, we'll never get the real indication on that, although I think it's a combination of a variety of things.
21: Mm-hmm.
20: But your two free agent acquisitions, the offseason, not free agent, one free agent and one for your trade, have been disasters. Now, do things counterbalance when you get Peter Lambert? Yeah, but you're not spending squat on Peter Lambert, and you gave up commodities to the Pittsburgh Pirates in order to bring in Mike Burrows.
21: Yeah.
20: And even though you're not paying Mike Burrows a lot of money, he's still hurting your baseball team. That's why, to me, I've never worried about how much a particular person makes. Just win games. And no one will care that Tatsuya Imai makes $18 million a year if he throws 9 out of every 10 starts and he are of quality starts or close to there of a quality start. And he's just not doing that. He's either throwing 21 strikeouts in one walk in two starts, or he's giving up 7 in the first inning. Money not well spent. If I'm Jim Crane, I'm pissed. And regardless of whether or not the Astros are in the race, which they are, I'll always say that, and they continue to be until they're not, they're in the race. Be like, can I get something that we've done in the offseason that makes me go, man, savvy move by our baseball operations department? Because this goes on Dana's resume, whether he wants to or not. Mike Burrows having an ERA of 5.99 is on Dana's resume. Mike Burrows, or Tatsuya Imai's ERA north of 6, whether how much Jim Crane had to do with that, whether how much Dyke had to do with that, or whether Scott Boras got him, I mean, who the hell knows? But that's on Dana's resume.
21: Mm-hmm. Some of the worst pitchers in baseball right now. Brian Abreu, -8 WAR. I'm just pulling up Fangraphs. Ryan Weiss, -0.6.
20: Another one, Ryan Weiss,
21: Colton too. Gordon. Christian Javier, he's hardly thrown. Roderick Munoz and Mike Burrows has been terrible.
20: Remember Roderick Munoz was with the team 2 weeks. Like, can we get this guy out of here fast enough?
21: Christian Roa also on this list of negative pitchers. Jason Alexander, JP France. Oh, God.
20: Don't look at that anymore.
21: Okay.
20: Matter of fact, put that as spam so you can't even look at it again. 713-212-5790. 713-212-5790. If you want to join us, whether it be about Astro frustration, whether it be about World Cup frustration. So I'll throw this out there, and I brought this up on the Twitter question earlier today, which you can get your votes in on SportsMT. How do we feel now, for those of you especially that were not considered soccer aficionados? And look, I will never, and I promise you, I tell you this, Rossi.
21: Okay.
20: I will never utter soccer sucks again.
21: Good.
20: It's not my cup of tea.
21: Oh, I like that, Matt. I don't believe you necessarily.
20: No. Now, if I'm not going to a Dynamo game, I don't care if you give me 50-yard line seats.
21: Those games are actually kind of fun.
20: I'm good.
21: When you go there, it's fun. It's like going to minor league hockey.
20: Yeah, I'm good.
21: Are you seeing the most skilled guys on the planet? No, but you get a couple of dogs, couple of brewskis, and you have a good time.
20: I can do it in my backyard and drink. That's true.
21: Well, you don't like outside.
20: I love outside.
21: You're Mr. 72. You love outside?
20: Yes.
21: When's the last time you camped?
20: I don't need to go camp to go outside. There's not camping within 15 minutes of this facility right here. I'm a man of the streets. I'm all over.
21: Okay.
20: I'm going to be, let me tell you something.
21: When's the last time you went on a hike?
20: I'm going to be hiking on.
21: I love the outside.
20: Las Vegas Boulevard in about four days.
21: That doesn't count, man. That's not a hike,
20: man. That's a definite
21: walking
20: hike.
21: Walking from casino to casino is not a.
20: Have you seen the forecast of Vegas?
21: You're
20: 107 for a high. I'll be walking them streets.
21: You think you're walking from New York to Paris, Matt, but those are casinos. That doesn't count.
20: In my mind, it does.
21: Yeah. I just walked from Hollywood to Paris.
20: Yes. I went from New York.
21: Yes.
20: To Excalibur? Yeah.
21: Excalibur,
20: sure. That's a short walk. That's a
21: time machine.
20: Yeah, it's fine.
21: What's it though with the Mirage, by the way? They're building a Hard Rock there, right?
20: Yes, they are. They're going to build
21: under construction?
20: Big, we'll see more of it there. And we're also going to, Ross, for those of you who don't know, Monday and Tuesday, Ross and I are going to be in Vegas doing a show for no reason except we just need a little July getaway.
21: Yeah. That's a nice little weekend in Vegas.
20: I'm going to go to the Summer League for the first time. Excited about
21: nice.
20: That.
21: Nice.
20: Although the Summer League roster for the Rockets ain't the sexiest thing.
21: Bruce Thornton's ready to rock.
20: It's Bruce Thornton, Deshaun Nixon, and other people I've never heard of before in my life.
21: We're going to go bet some Bruce Thornton overs.
20: Do they have Summer League props?
21: I hope so. I know they got lines.
20: I'm gonna let you stay away from that.
21: Oh, no. Christian Pulisic's still getting crushed.
20: What's going on now?
21: I'm putting him as McLovin. That's not good.
20: By the way, poll question. So for your non-soccer enthusiasts, pre-World Cup, mm-hmm. the U.S. loss makes you feel, A, I'm hooked now, B, we'll talk again in 2030, and C, I try, not for me. 70% said we'll talk again in 2030. And what I mean by that is, and I think Ross is giving me a hard time.
21: It's hard to interpret.
20: No, it's not. It's very easy to interpret. It's, you know what? Wake me up when 2030 comes around, and I'll watch again the World Cup. I have no interest in Premier League. I have no interest in Champions League. I have no interest in MLS. And I'm going to be going to some games next year, but I'm not what I watch for 2 weeks, and we got another week and a half or so of this, is not going to make me all of a sudden want to watch the CONCACAF.
21: Okay.
20: I don't even know what CONCACAF means, but I'm very proud
21: that
20: I said it.
21: 17% of the people said they're out. So that's good.
20: I think it's a good number. But again, wake me up in 2030. But here's a bigger issue. This is a difficult question for you, and I don't want you to get mad at me.
21: I'm not mad at you.
20: But the reality was, going in, it was if the United States was ever going to fully embrace the watching of a national team, they had to get to the quarterfinals.
21: It would have been hearing,
20: quarterfinals or bust, and over and over again.
21: I don't know. I said, the way I phrased it, and I will stick with it, it was the baseline. That was the, you did good enough. That was the, they got to see. You wanted them to make the round of 16, but yeah, it would have been nicer to see them move along, but they just weren't good enough. But yeah, only 17% of people said they're out, so that's good. I had multiple people reach out to me saying, hey, I want to pick a Premier League team. How do I pick a team?
20: That's
21: what
20: nice.
21: Should I do? And I was like, just listen to your heart. Because, I mean, that's any time with a fan. And also, my advice to people is to pick a good team. Because some people are like, oh, you know what? I don't want to be a bandwagoner. I'm going to pick Brentford. Well, yeah, okay. If you don't want to be a bandwagoner, you want to suffer the entire time. Brentford, mark my words, Brentford is never winning the league, ever. That'd be like picking the Pirates, Matt. If you're going to pick a baseball team,
20: ooh,
21: maybe you're going to feel dirty picking a bad team you're going to feel dirty picking a bandwagon team, but you also want to win. Because here in Houston, and especially when I picked Manchester City, the Astros had not won a championship. So it was in 2015. I was like, I'm picking a winner. Because I'm tired of all this Houston losing. So I picked a winner, and they won like 6 Premier Leagues. It's been awesome.
20: All right.
21: Pick
20: so
21: winners.
20: My son's team is Tottenham Hotspur.
21: Oof.
20: And would you give the comp on that so I can give that to him, and then he can get mad at me, that's and I'll like say it from you.
21: That's picking like a branded team that doesn't win. So maybe like the Mets or the Cubs, even though the Cubs won in like 16. It'd be like, it's like the Cubs.
20: Okay.
21: The Cubs are a big brand. You're kind of bandwagon hopping, but they don't. All they do is disappoint you. He's got the Cubs of the Premier League.
20: College comp? USC?
21: No, because the Cubs didn't win for like 100 years.
20: Okay, so USC's got a more of a track
21: record. Out of nowhere.
20: All right. 11:14 on Sports Talk 790. It is Matt, it's Ross, and we are with you today until 2 o'clock. We've got the Gut Feelings coming up in about 15 minutes here on Sports Talk 790. 713-212-5790 if you want to get in, say hello. 713-212-5790. Now, we've got England and Norway playing on Saturday. Did you know that?
21: Of course you did. It's a big matchup.
20: It is a great opportunity for you to get yourself involved in that because we don't have nothing to root for on Team USA. And Kalshi is going to help us out with that. 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
21: 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And use that code 790. 790. 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
27: Let's clear the North Freeway at the Shepherd Curve. Finally, southbound, that scooch is out of the way. And we're 24 minutes now from Woodlands into downtown. Look out on Grand Parkway North. Big scooch here. That's some pavement repair eastbound at Glenlock Farms. It takes an extra 8 minutes to hit the golf ball on the eastbound side. I'm Sky Mike.
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20: Our buddy Jay sent me an email, and I think he brings up some good points. Coolest thing about the World Cup in the United States was seeing that all the foreigners enjoying their time here, knowing that they had been lied to their whole lives about how bad America is. I believe, now again, I don't know what France and England and people from Turkey and other countries have thought about our country. It's too hard to explain what an entire nation feels about a group, but it feels like anybody that has come here has had the time of their lives, from the stadiums to the bars to ranch dressing to Freddie. I mean,
21: Texas barbecue. Texas. They've been eating a lot of brisket.
20: They've been going, they
21: had more Mr. Texas than you.
20: They went to Ruckies and just were lost their mind over
21: this. Yes, they did.
20: They couldn't believe you could go to a Rary Reen and get chicken fingers and an ice cream sundae at the same time, at the same place.
21: Uh-oh. We got another ankle
20: amputation. Oh, by the way.
21: Another ankle amputation.
20: Jonathan, you owe me an apology. Did I not send you? We need to play a song here.
37: Oh, I thought you said after the.
2: I meant thought you meant after this.
20: Oh, okay, we'll do it.
2: Okay.
20: We got Argentina and Egypt are playing in the 18th minute. There's no score, so we want to make sure we're in the proper mood for these. Don't look at me that way. It's too late. You already know what's coming.
21: So cheesy.
20: Matter of fact, play it now because we got feelings. You might as well sue us.
21: Go ahead.
20: 18th minute. Messi's number 10. He's got the ball.
21: Good job.
20: And he's going to kick.
21: Oh, penalty. He's pointing the spot.
20: Okay. We're still waiting here.
21: That's a PK.
20: Is it? Are you okay with PKs? How they work out?

0: We love this song.
1: Mm-hmm. You'd be going backwards to this?
2: By the way, was I the last generation that went to the skating rinks on the
1: regular? No, the kids are going.
3: That's not true.
1: The old people are going too.
2: Did you really? Good. Okay. Let's make sure.
3: Still a good hangout spot.
0: I used to love it because during my portly child years, Jonathan, when I didn't have a girl that liked me or thought I was attractive, the benefit of going to there was watching girls fall down and then being able to get a large icy at the end of the day. They had an icy machine that...
1: Watching the girls fall down?
2: On the skating rink, yeah, on the floor, of course.
1: Why is that a benefit of watching girls hurt themselves?
0: Because if you can go help them up, they appreciate you.
1: Oh.
3: And you got attention that way. I
1: got you.
3: You know.
1: Thank you. Even though you had chili and cheese on your mouth.
3: And a large blue icy.
1: That was
0: blue
1: red.
0: Tongue. And a blue tongue.
1: And a blue tongue.
0: Yeah, today's kids don't realize
2: how... Some help.
0: Jonathan, you don't know how hard it was.
1: Oh, we got it saved! Messi missed another PK. Oh, my God. This is terrible.
0: Egypt's up 1-0, by the way. How'd that happen?
1: Wait, what?
0: Yeah. So I see right
1: when
0: there.
1: When did Egypt score?
0: I didn't see it. I can't
1: believe
0: it.
1: Egypt scored and Messi missed a PK?
0: Yeah.
1: Ooh. Wow,
0: this is bad.
3: Where's the goal?
1: I know. I didn't see it.
0: Maybe they just added it for fun.
1: It must have happened during the break.
0: All right, that's enough. Thank you. Walk Like an Egyptian from the Bengals.
1: Okay, so I mean, I'm okay with playing it now that I know that Egypt scored. Dude, Messi. That's his second PK he's had saved. That's been the blight on. If you're talking about like one thing in his career,
0: like free throw shooting.
1: Yeah, it'd be like that.
2: How about the hey, that's an analogy. That's a comp. I must get credit, please, right now.
1: A lot better than your horrible one earlier. So we're proud of you.
2: Thank you very much.
1: So yeah, he's missed both of the, he's more average is like 80%. I think he's around like 75, maybe even a little lower. Whatever reason. When there's five guys in front of him, he can score. But when it's just him and the keeper, he seems to struggle sometimes throughout his career. He's gone through spells of struggles.
0: All right, one more thing about this soccer. So Telemundo has a Spanish version, and people like to listen to that, too, because
1: it's entertaining.
0: Very, very demonstrative.
1: Mm-hmm.
0: It feels like to me that every one of the soccer announcers went to the Gus Johnson School of Calling Games, that everything is over the top all the time. Is that fair?
1: Well, it's not over the top, Matt. They're just excited.
0: But they are way more excited about a goal in the match they call. Like, for instance, if you call a touchdown, like if... Chris Fowler calls a touchdown. He's going to be excited for a little bit, but he doesn't lose his mind.
1: Mm-hmm.
0: Gus Johnson loses his mind on touchdown calls. That's why that went with the comparison of is Spanish spanking play-by-play announcers just nothing but Gus Johnson all the way through? Is there a Vin Scully of soccer announcing Spanish-wise that just is less is more?
1: Mm.
0: I don't think there is.
1: I think Andres Cantor is the famous goal guy.
0: Yeah.
1: And I don't feel like he oversells it.
0: Okay.
1: It feels, I mean, obviously I don't speak fluent Spanish. So maybe I am not the best judge, but to me it feels pretty natural.
0: Okay.
1: Natural.
0: You know what I was doing now?
1: What?
0: Now I'm taking every word and adding like different, like Turkey is now Turkey A.
1: Mm-hmm.
0: Argentina is Argentina.
1: Mm-hmm.
0: I did it with Egypt. I went to Egypt.
1: Egypt?
0: I'm just making up words. I'm making up phonetics of this, and it's terrible.
1: You say it like you're reading hieroglyphics.
0: Egypt. Excuse you. What? Bless you. You want to wipe that off your mat?
1: Oh, we got a hydration break, folks.
0: Damn,
1: Argentina's going to lose.
0: They're fine. Their fans look like they're having a good time. Look at them. Look at them.
1: Guess who faded them on Kelsey? Argentina not to win.
0: But that'd be at Sports MT. Nope, be at Sports Harvey.
1: Yes, sir.
0: But remember, you can get on there right now and change if you want
1: That's true.
0: Use that promo code.
1: I could hedge.
0: You could hedge. 790.
1: I could hedge the other side.
0: Use that promo code 790. Hello again, lady. Nice to see you.
1: You can trade in a live market, folks. Mm-hmm. And I'm just going to say, World Cup's been going very well for me on Kalshi.
0: Look at you being braggadocious.
1: I'm not being braggadocious. I'm just telling a fact. It's not braggative. It's true.
0: That's fair. All right, it's gut feeling time. That means, I don't even know how we did last week. I've kind of forgotten.
1: Code 790. 20 when you trade 20.
0: There you go. Kalshi. All right, 713-212-5790. 713-212-5790. Gut feelings is where you make sports predictions. If you get them right, we let you brag about them. If you get them wrong, as long as they're not preposterous, we soon forget them. How did we do last week? We need your input in next. 713-212-5790. 713-212-5790.
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17: All three host countries are now out of the World Cup after the U.S. fell to Belgium, who sealed the win with a late goal.
18: 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Romelu Lukaku. The exclamation point for Belgium.
17: 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Belgium, meanwhile, meets Spain in Friday's quarterfinals.
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0: This is their gut feeling on the Matt Thomas Show.
22: All right. I'm always scared about this first part of gut feelings because it feels like we don't get to brag enough about this because we don't get a lot of things right. But when we do, we should brag. So, Ross, let's get to the good of how we did last week on gut feelings. And again, if you have a gut feeling, 713-212-5790, 713-212-5790.
23: Yes, Matthew, last week you had Marcus Smart as a Houston Rocket.
22: That's a hit?
23: Yes.
22: I was like, okay, you want to do some chalk? I'll do some chalk.
23: I said that as well.
22: I don't deserve any flowers. Maybe a single rose.
23: Okay. Maybe a dandelion.
22: Yeah, like some kid in right field picked out.
23: You have Fred VanVleet traded.
22: Do I really?
23: Still on the table.
22: Mm-hmm. That was a gut.
23: Will be traded.
22: That was a gutty of gut feelings. Yeah. I don't know. I just threw that out there. I have no foundation for that, by the way.
23: This Egypt keeper is doing very well.
22: 1-0 in the 31st minute, and we'll be celebrating Egypt more with another great music bump coming back in about 10 minutes. Don't grate that. It's going to be fine.
23: That song sucks.
22: Call production value.
23: At least Walk Like Egyptian was a hit. So this keeper saved a messy penalty, and now he saved this free kick as well. Oh, no.
22: Oh, off the post.
23: Off the post.
22: Don't get credit for that.
23: Damn.
22: He's going to take credit for it, though.
23: No, he said he didn't touch it because he doesn't want a corner kick.
22: Right.
23: You had LeBron to the Heat.
22: Still, Matt.
23: Yep. So this is a win, a loss, and a loss. Oh, you had a quality Mike Burrows, which I think...
22: Oh, yeah. Quality light. Quality medium.
23: No, it was five innings and four. Wasn't it five innings and four runs?
22: No.
23: Yes, it was. Let me check the date of these game logs.
22: You should write these things down.
23: I know. Oh, no, I'm checking the date. No, the quality Burrows was the 24th. The 30th was five innings and four earned runs. That is not quality. Runs? All earned.
22: Oh, damn it. So it was a quality...
23: No, there's nothing quality about it.
22: It was quality child meal.
23: It was less than quality.
22: Dang it.
23: It was non-quality. I said FVV stays in Houston.
22: For the record, I want FVV to stay in Houston. I wanted to be 100% ready to go.
23: I also said... Tatsuya Imai, quality start, next time out. I believe that was a big fat L.
22: That was a bit. That's as bad as an L as me that saying was, I was bullish on Burrows.
23: Let me make sure. Yep. July 1st, he threw one and a third. Great. Oh, I went with you. I said quality Burrows. Christ.
22: Are you bullish on Burrows or no?
23: No. Get him out of the rotation. Sorry. And then I said Warriors for LeBron.
22: By the way, the leaders in the clubhouse remain the Warriors, the Cavaliers. If I was to go check, I don't know would Cauchy have it up
23: yes,
22: there?
23: Yes, they do.
22: I think the Cavaliers are probably spiking up a little bit, honestly.
23: They have Cleveland as the leader now at 56%.
22: Now, for those that don't know, this morning, Donovan Mitchell signed a new four-year extension to stay in Cleveland at ungodly amount of money, which I'm questioning, is there money for LeBron? I mean, maybe LeBron is legit for the first time in his NBA career, really going to take that quote-unquote veteran minimum.
23: That would be an L for you. I believe in a gut feeling.
22: Yes, because I still believe it's about money for him.
23: Golden State would be 16%. Miami is still 17%. This is just according to Kalshi. K-A-L-S-H-I.
22: That's right. Use that promo code 790.
23: Trade on anything. All right. And then Jonathan said James would be cut or traded by the Los Angeles Lakers.
22: You know what, Jonathan? I think you're going to like that one. Because I think they're going... I think dad and son are a package deal.
23: Okay.
22: I really do. Why would the Lakers... I mean, Bronny has played a little bit. I don't know. I don't have a big enough sample size. We saw him play in that one playoff game, but that's not indicative of what he really is. He is a true point guard. I'll say that. I mean, he's not like a combo player like his dad was. I mean, he's strictly, he's body wise and handling wise, he's a point guard. But the biggest question is, can Bronny James shoot?
23: No.
22: He's athletic as hell, but he just cannot. He's not.
23: I'll tell you why. Because as well, he is the son, and I didn't make this point. I saw this on the internet webs before, so it must be true. He's the son of an NBA player. He's got a great shooting form. So this is kind of who he is. He's had a great shooting form his whole life. So it's not like, can we fix this? Can we tweak this? It's either something you have or you don't.
22: Because LeBron taught him how to play basketball.
23: Right. So he's got a good shooting form.
22: Yeah.
23: And this happens with a lot of sons of NBA players or people who grow up and, you know, and they're well coached and it's like, well, the shooting form's already good. It's nothing to fix there. It's
22: either you hit it or you don't. Yeah.
23: You just can't shoot.
22: Yeah. I got you.
23: That's how it is. Some people just can't shoot.
22: All right. So now it's time to make some predictions.
23: Okay.
22: Astros have 5 games left on their road trip. They're down 0-1.
23: Okay.
22: They will go 3-3 on this trip overall.
23: Astros 3-3 road trip.
22: Yep. Not what you wanted. You wanted to be at 500 before the All-Star break, which is not going to happen. They have to go 4-2 to make that happen. They will be just shy of that.
23: 500 is actually an improvement for them. Argentina comes back in this game. And Messi scores.
22: Not only are you putting it on Argentina to win, but you got Messi scoring a goal.
23: Mm-hmm.
22: Okay. Mbappe.
23: Ooh.
22: The golden boot.
23: Wow. Matt's making golden boot predictions.
22: Yeah, I said it. I didn't stutter. I didn't stutter. Jonathan, what do you got? You going to argue with me about that?
23: He is the...
22: Okay. I mean, that's a chalk pick.
23: Not really. There's... You got Harry Kane.
22: Don't make me pull it up.
23: You got Harry Kane. Okay. You got Messi.
1: You got Holland from Norway.
22: Yeah, exactly.
23: Golden boot. Favorite. Kylian Mbappe, 48%.
22: Oh, okay.
23: Lionel Messi, 31%.
22: You know what?
23: Oh, wait. No, it just went up to 50.
22: And just appreciate
23: Kylian Mbappe 50%.
22: In the history of gut feelings, there's got to be about, 5 years of this?
23: I am impressed.
22: That I'm giving you golden boot on Mbappe.
23: I got Harry Kane at 9%. I'm sticking with Harry.
22: Excuse me? What?
23: I'm keeping it Harry.
22: Yeah, that's not the first time you've ever said that.
23: I like that, though. Maybe. I like that you even made one. You know what? I'm going to shut up. Shut my bum ass up.
22: Put that in bold. Thank you. I appreciate that.
23: I'm sticking
22: much.
23: With Harry Kane, even though he's only at 9%. We're sticking with the long shot, baby.
22: Okay.
23: Because the most important thing is going to be this is why Erling Haaland's not going to win, is because Norway's not going to make it all the way. You need more opportunities, obviously, for the golden boot.
22: All right. Next up, this is just out of nowhere, okay? The Bears are going to Indiana.
23: Okay.
22: They're going to give up the Arlington Heights site. They're going to obviously give up downtown Chicago.
23: This is the Cal Golden Bears.
22: This will be the Chicagoland Chicagoland Bears.
23: All right.
22: Now again, remember the Illinois Indiana border is stone's throw from downtown Chicago, so it's not going to make that big of a difference.
23: Okay.
22: But we are seeing stadiums being built and teams going out in the burbs more than ever before. What's the matter?
23: Massive scuff of a shot by Messi. Oh, he's not having a good day.
22: So your guy that you just predicted to win the game and the golden and go to goal in this game is 0-2.
1: Yeah. Goals, gut feeling, Egypt wins this game.
23: They are up 1-0.
22: If Egypt wins this game, we're playing the next song in the next break twice before the end of the show. Is that fair?
1: That's fair.
22: We're gonna play it once for Ross to scuffle about it.
23: I did fade Argentina to win it all on Kelsey. That'd be a win for me.
22: I have the over in this.
23: That's the beauty of Kalshi. You can also bet no outcomes.
22: All right. So you've got Egypt winning. What else you got in your mind? I'll give you a Rockets Summer League prediction, since you're thinking.
1: Okay.
22: Bruce Thornton averages 4 assists.
23: What?
22: Shut up. Just stay with me on this.
23: How many steals?
22: 4 assists in the Summer League. When the Summer League final stats come out, he will average 4 in the game.
23: Oh my God!
22: Another miss!
23: Dude, this Egypt keeper is standing on his head. Oh, now he's hurt.
22: No, he's not. He's fine.
23: Julian!
22: He's fine. Get up. Seriously, get up.
23: You gotta finish that, Julian.
22: Julian, come on, Julian.
23: Julian Alvarez.
22: Come on, Jordan Alvarez, Julian.
23: Great save.
22: Just got a left hand. It's a wicked left shoulder he used.
23: This has been a good game.
2: Yeah, it's fine.
23: Argentina's turning up the heat.
22: All right, Jonathan, you got anything else? I mean,
23: it's fine. This has been a thriller.
1: I'm going to say England goes to at least the quarterfinals and Morocco surprises France.
23: And wins?
1: That's what surprises means.
23: Okay, hold on. England
1: gets the quarterfinals.
23: Beats Norway. Yep. They're the favorites. Mm-hmm. But...
1: And Morocco surprises France.
23: Morocco upsets France. Wow, that'd be crazy. And Morocco was occupied by France.
1: And France.
23: Oh, okay, you're going with the deep ties.
1: Nah, because I mean, think about it. France only got one goal off of Paraguay, and you won't expect me to believe that they're not beatable. Nah.
22: Look at all the Cleopatra's lookalikes out there. Who's the sexiest Cleopatra of all time? Gotta be Elizabeth Taylor, right?
23: There's pharaohs, Matt.
22: Whatever, same difference.
1: Cleopatra, wasn't she the... Yeah, okay, never mind.
22: Am I right?
23: She was the queen.
22: If there was a goat of Cleopatra's, it's Elizabeth Taylor, correct? 1950-something, whatever, I don't know.
23: I'm going to go with Cleopatra.
1: I wouldn't have known. I don't know.
22: Who else dressed up like Cleopatra? Anybody else?
23: Cleopatra.
22: No, I'm not talking about... You can't use the OG of Cleopatra. You can use, like, effects.
23: Oh, why not?
22: I don't know. Did Cher ever dress up like Cleopatra?
23: I don't know, Matt.
22: I am Team Cher. I was going to say it. It is what it is. All right, 11:43. More gut feelings, please, because I don't want to get into Cleopatra talk. You're all right over there?
23: No, I'm okay.
22: Okay.
23: 7-1. Who's starting today? Is it Imai Day?
22: It's Imai. Put the music up. If you're going to make a gut feeling, you have the music up. Let's go. What do you got?
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22: Like
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22: Gentleman, yes. 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
23: Okay.
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6: We're working on the Katy Freeway outbound at Mason Road. This is a crash. I don't have a laneage, but you see some backups from Fry Road. It's outbound, not inbound. Watch out as you're heading out toward Katy Mills. And East Loop off the Ship Channel Bridge, 610 southbound. The ramp that takes you to 225 to Pasadena. There's a wreck on that ramp. They've moved it over, but that's a big squish coming down from Turning Basin. I'm Sky Mike.
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0: I'll be honest with you. In my entire broadcast career, I've never used this as a bump song on all the different shows I've been on over the years. And maybe here's some reason why. This song. Hear that? I think I heard it the way you heard it. Sorry, Jonathan. Good there's job, no man. Way. There's no way you could have known.
1: It's okay. That's why we got our handy dumb button.
0: How'd you get so funky?
2: Oh, it's funky tut?
0: Funky.
2: Okay.
0: Did you do the monkey?
2: Okay, it's funking.
0: Yeah, I'm looking. Okay, I'm looking at it okay. right now.
2: I thought it was be weird. I was like, dang, Steve Martin.
0: Damn, Steve.
2: I didn't know this was featuring Snoop Dogg.
0: Let's take a look here at the chart performance. It reached number 17 in the Hot 100 in 1978.
2: Number
0: that was
2: 17
0: the 17th hottest song in one particular year.
2: Wow.
0: And 78 is my wheelhouse of music.
2: Of course.
0: Ooh, yikes.
2: That is the pinnacle of cheese.
0: Yeah, Jonathan, don't even judge that song. I don't want that song associated with one of the greatest years in music history, 1978.
1: I'm not judging.
0: Woof. Yikes, that's bad. All right, gut feelings are welcome at 713-212-5790. Let's go to Biscuit on 790. Biscuit, good morning to you.
3: Good morning, my brothers. Hey, man. Gut feeling right off the top. Man, and I'm Ross. I've been watching the world way more than I would normally watch soccer. And
0: good job, Biscuit.
3: That's what I will get to next is, but looking at all the teams, Ross, I think it's Spain and France. Mm-hmm. Those two teams to me stood out the most. And I think it's going to be, without looking at the brackets and how they lined up, I think Spain and France is going to be the two. One of them is going to win it all, in my gut feeling.
2: Would meet in the semis, I think.
3: In the semis? Okay. Let me say this, man. Watching that game last night, to me, it was very evident that the red card being revoked was way more important to the rest of the world than it was to us. And they came out, man. They was like their hair was on fire, man. We bulletin board material, whatever you want to call it, man. They came out like they were shot out of a cannon, and the U.S. just never could catch up to that. And you know, for whatever reason, you know, and then the goalie made that mistake, and you know, so it just was a snowball type of thing. Now, Ross, I got some questions. Now, one thing I will say is, going forward, the poll you had or whatever, going forward, I will pay more attention to soccer. And one of the reasons is because I'm, you know, it's hard to watch a sport if you really don't understand the rules and stuff. And so once you start understanding the rules and start getting some of the nuances of the game, then you can appreciate it more. So I think I'm probably in that category with a lot of Americans. We probably, okay, I kind of see what they're doing. Or what, you know, it's starting to make a little, instead of just people running around kicking the ball, it makes a little more sense.
2: Yeah.
3: Let me ask you this, though, Ross.
2: Okay.
3: The numbers. Do they all have the same numbers? Because I keep hearing them saying, well, he's the number nine. And
2: yeah.
3: The number.
2: There's traditional numbers, and then the roles have the number. Like a number nine is a striker. A number 10 is like a creative attacking midfielder. Usually the keeper's one. A six is known as like a defensive midfielder. Eight is more of like a holding midfielder. So, yes, traditional numbers do correspond with traditional roles. But sometimes it's not a hard or fast rule because guys can wear 20, guys can wear 50, guys can wear whatever they want. So it can be an honor to wear. Also, traditionally, your best player, depending, especially if they're an attacking player, will wear number 10. Unless they're a striker, they will 9. Wingers wear 7, stuff like that. So yes, it can correspond, but also it can correspond with like a historical number. Say, you know, like Michael Jordan wore 23, so LeBron wore 23, right? So something like that as well. So there's not a hard and fast rule, but there is a correlation to the numbers. And for example, Diego Maradona wore number 10 for Argentina. Lionel Messi wears number 10 as like attacking players. Okay. It's an honor to wear that jersey. You're like, oh, this is a big deal. They're giving them the number 10 shirt.
3: Okay. I got you. Because I was curious about that. I'm like, okay, show us a little. they came different. Yeah, so okay, I see where they're going with it, man. My last point though, I would say I would treat soccer like some people treat NBA basketball. You know, they don't watch much during the NBA season, but when the playoffs come around, so if the World Cup, I'm definitely gonna watch that. I'm not gonna get up 6 a.m. to see, you know, Premier League or all that. I'm not gonna do that. But
2: they have some games at like 10:30. It's something to turn on. You don't have to get up for the 6:30 games. So they have 8:30 games, 10:30 games, noon games.
0: We're going to see how America treats the World Cup. What is it in 4 years?
2: It's in Portugal and Spain.
0: So that's going to be a massive time difference. We'll see how America jumps aboard that. We got 4 years.
2: Yeah, but they've been doing great. A lot of people like Biscuit are jumping on. And like I said, I've had a few people reach out to me like, how do I pick a team? There's certain quizzes you can take, or if you have players you like. Like, I had a guy who's like, he loves Erling Haaland, so now he's going to be a City fan.
0: Well, I'm
2: so let's go.
0: My official new team is the Wichita Wings of the Major Indoor Soccer League. Because their logo looks like...
2: Are they still around?
0: No, they're not fun, but at least retro. My NASL team back when I was a kid.
2: Okay.
0: Tampa Bay Rowdies. They wore the colored jerseys with green and yellow stripes down the sides. Great uniforms.
2: Well, if you're looking for a Premier League team, Manchester City. Let's go.
0: I don't know. Would my son be mad at me if I chose them?
2: He would.
0: Okay, well, then we're not going to do that. I need to create harmony in the Thomas family.
2: He's a hypocrite. He calls us an oil club, and he roots for Texas Tech.
0: I don't know what to say about that. All right, a couple more in before we get to the top of the hour. Let's go to Chris on 7-8. Chris, what's in your gut today?
4: I still have a gut feeling that those few people reaching out for pick a Premier League team probably within like 3 or 4 games are going to drop off. I just think the stakes of the World Cup is what makes it exciting. It could be any sport. As long as you got a lot of people in a stadium yelling for something, it's fun to watch.
2: Yeah, there's a lot of passion too in the Premier League, and the quality of play, especially the better teams, is going to be better. It's going to be more uniformly good.
4: Yeah, but I mean, like, you could put like some U15 kids on the field for me, and I wouldn't know the difference. I'd be like, oh, this is so cool. This is soccer. This is the best of the best.
2: Well, then you're not very observant.
4: Exactly. Well, I think the thing is that people just getting into it, we don't care about the quality of the play. What we're getting excited about is the excitement of the, you know, win or go home, the stakes involved. And once people start watching a few games, they're going to realize once the stakes aren't there, they don't care about soccer.
0: Well, I mean, and thank you, Chris, for the phone call. I mean, here's reality, Ross. I don't know who these people are. If you put the Dynamo players and put USA on their jerseys, I'm cheering hard for USA. Yeah, I wouldn't know who they are.
2: I mean, it's different levels. I think some people are going to get more into it. Some people can tell the level. I mean, just look at the quality of the passing. Trust me, if you're watching some of these World Cup games and you watch the Premier League and you put on a Dynamo game, you will be able to tell the difference. The passing is not as crisp. The controlling of the ball, the goalkeeping, all that stuff. You will be able to tell if you watch sports. The speed, you can see how fast somebody runs on a field, right? I mean...
0: Yeah. Yeah. Again, I enjoyed it. But, yeah, I'm back in 4 years. And I'm back. That's okay. You don't need me. Trust me. Soccer doesn't need us. No one's going to get mad or no one's going to be disappointed that I'm not watching it. No one's going to be like Ross will not come in here and go, man, you should have been up at 4 o'clock in the morning to watch that Man U versus Dorchester game. Did I make that up? That makes sense? Dorchester?
2: Dorchester?
0: No? I don't know.
2: That's Dorchester. In Massachusetts?
0: Yeah.
2: But I guess maybe there's a Dorchester.
0: You never know. Last one before we get to the top of the hour. Roger on 790. Roger, good afternoon. Or I guess almost good afternoon to you. What's going on?
5: Hey, what's going on, guys? Long time no speak. But yeah, I'm going with Morocco. I got a feeling about Morocco here. They're a good team. I haven't been into soccer. I mean, this year, you know, with the heavy Mexico and U.S. contingent, and then like, you know, you got to watch it. So hey, I was right there with everybody else. And yeah, I've been watching it just about every game when I get a chance, you know. But yeah, I think this Morocco team is special. I think they got a chance for an upset. And it's kind of cool. I looked up Morocco, and they're, you know, they have a dialect that they speak. They're from over there in North Africa, and they have a dialect, well, Arabic, of course, and then they have the French and the Spanish dialect that they speak, which is part of pretty interesting.
0: Do you have a Moroccan accent you can give us before the top of the hour or no?
5: No, I cannot. I've been working on it. I just can't grasp it.
0: That's fair. Ross, give us your best Moroccan.
2: Parlez-vous français? They speak French over there.
0: Okay. I'm ready to try some international waters. Let's go.
2: I know they were colonized by the French. I don't know what the deal. I don't know what the geopolitical relations are these days.
0: Oof. Another radio
2: Morocco trading at 23% right now.
0: There's another radio show in the marketplace that's going to say, what did you just say? Polygeographical? Monogeographical? Polygeographical?
2: Geopolitical.
0: Geopolitical. You can't get geopolitical anywhere else but here on Sports Talk 780. Love hurts, Ross. It just does.
2: Okay.
0: We'll explain next to start this third hour of the Matt Thomas Show with Ross here on 790.
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7: The News Radio 740 forecast for today calls for partly cloudy skies, a high of 92, and a 60% chance of some afternoon thunderstorms.
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And now

2-2. And that's driven to right field on a line, and that's all the way out of here. C.J. Abrams with the three-run homer. And just like that, the Nationals tie it up at 6 apiece.

gets across into Ketelaar's rising up, and Belgium retake the lead. Moments later, Charles de Ketelaar climbs the ladder, his second goal, and the U.S. right back.

0: Burrows the kick and the pitch. And Meade hits it in the air pretty deep to left center. Racing back is Wade at the wall, and it's gone. Curtis Meade, 3-for-3 with 3 RBIs, and he's a triple away from the cycle. Nationals now lead it 7-6.
1: Down off the chest to Cancelara, knocks it away. Tim Ream can't block it. It is a disastrous third goal to concede to Belgium.
0: And Wood drives it deep to center. Back is Matthews, and James Wood just hit his second grand slam of the season to give the Nationals a 12-6 lead.
1: Well, don't concede another. Lukaku on the loose ball scores. Romelu Lukaku. The exclamation point for Belgium.
2: I know we're sad, folks. But we're here to be your therapist. To get you through the tough times as you enjoy your lunch break, as we do here on Sports Talk 790.
3: USA, USA, USA. We'll get them next time.
2: Said about
3: maybe maybe Christian Pulisic's legs will work next time.
2: He's getting ripped. Is that
3: he's
2: atypical?
3: He's going to be 31. I mean, he made a couple of nice moves. He didn't do much, but I felt like the whole team wasn't doing much. And they were just disjointed. They just didn't play well. Giving up the early goal, had them out of sync. Defense wasn't good to start with. So they had to push even further, and then, well, they lost. They just weren't good enough.
2: Part of the news at noon. Yes, Matthew, United States men's national team loses last night to Belgium. Of course, 4-1 was the final score. Matt, I know you're very interested in the XG of the evening for the United States.
4: XG?
2: Yeah, expected goals. 2.41 for Belgium, 0.78 for United States. Just not enough opportunities created. They just couldn't get the final pass, the final finish. They just couldn't get it all together. Out of sync, especially conceding the early goal in the 9th minute. They were able to bounce back, but then right after that, I mean, in the next action, Belgium was able to score to go back up 2-1. And then from there, they just were on the back foot and unfortunately fell 4-1. It is, as I said, like this, the line, if you were passing the test was a 70, that's what they got. Made it to the round of 16. Would have been nice to see a quarterfinal run. At least they made it out of the groups and won their 32, round of 32 game. But that was the expectation. The minimum expectation is what they met, the U.S. men's national team.
4: So it's basically C's get degrees.
2: Yes. They got a C.
4: That's too bad. People are looking for a B+.
2: Or maybe they even got a D and spoke to the professor.
4: They got the D, huh? Oh, I used to get D- and spoke to professors.
2: All the host countries out as Canada, United States, and Mexico all lose in the round of 16. Biscuit was asking about France and Spain. They could potentially meet in the semifinal. France taking on Morocco on Thursday, and then Spain and Belgium is on Friday at 2 p.m. The winner of those will meet in their semifinal. Norway and England is the other quarterfinal, and then Argentina or Egypt or Switzerland or Colombia going to face off in the other Elite Eight matchups.
4: All right, there you go. Astros fall last night 12-11.
2: Yes.
4: Get out to a 6-1 lead.
2: Mm-hmm.
4: Including Bryce Matthews with a home run, Jose Altuve with a home run.
2: Another Egyptian is on the floor. They are really going to be.
4: They're not.
2: They're
4: crawling like Egyptians.
2: My biggest complaint about the sport that frustrates me the most, and anything, we love football, it frustrates us. We love baseball, it frustrates us. I love soccer, it frustrates me. The time wasting. Egypt is now going to fall down and roll around every single chance that they get. They're going to waste as much time as they possibly can to try and pull the parachute for a soft landing and a 1-0 win. That, to me, is just
4: so I may break, terrible. I may break my own cord in saying that soccer sucks if this continues to happen the way that it does.
2: Okay.
4: All right.
2: Well,
4: back to baseball.
2: We'll see. Astros, sorry, yes, back to baseball.
4: 12-11, Mike Burrows was terrible. Blue ball gave up a slam. Astros were down big 12-6, came back to make it 12-11, lost.
2: How about Miles Michaelis giving up
4: Mikolas.
2: Seven? I thought it was Michaelis. Is it Mikolas?
4: Yeah. That's at least I was listening on the radio.
2: Oh, okay. Did they change it?
4: Yeah.
2: A couple years ago, I thought it was Michaelis. But anyways, Mikolas. Let's go with Mikolas, though. Maybe he corrected people like Kaiway Tung.
4: Mm.
2: 6 innings pitched, 9 hits, 7 earned runs, and he picked up the win.
4: ERA's on everything. It's about what's behind you, and that was plenty of offense. Too much of it. Joe Spada joins us bottom of the hour here on 790. Also today, if you're going to the Space Cowboys game, you will see Jeremy Pena hit.
2: Yeah,
4: you will see Lance McCullers throw.
2: Baseball Reference says Michaelis.
4: Okay, well, I was listening to the entire game yesterday, so they were saying Michaelis.
2: Robert Ford was?
4: Yeah.
2: And Steve
4: Sparks. Yeah, I trust them.
2: Yeah.
4: Matter of fact, you know what we ought to do? Let's make sure that I'm not hearing things.
2: Oh, no.
4: What's the matter?
2: Why? What are you going
4: to
2: play?
4: Jonathan, let's go to the highlights of the game yesterday. Can you just go to Astros Audio on our computer system?
2: Yeah, I'm not saying you're a liar.
4: No, but I want now that you got me thinking twice about it. Find something early in the game to play that was an Astros run. So I'm not making this up.
2: Are they going to mention him?
5: Set at the letters. 2-2. And that's driven out to center field. Racing back on it is Young. Onto the warning track.
4: It.
5: He leaps.
4: Did he say
5: it's off his glove.
4: Did he say at the very beginning?
2: Hush. I think he did.
4: Hit it. Hit it again.
5: Pitch on the way.
4: Ah, oh, damn it. And all right, let's go to highlight three, maybe. Yeah.
2: We said set at the letters, but we were talking.
4: I know.
2: In the first one.
4: He didn't say it.
5: Michaelis delivers.
4: Michaelis.
2: Michaelis.
5: Altuve slugs it to left fairly deep. Racing back is Lyle. Still.
2: So, yeah, Miles Michaelis.
4: Hmm. Oh, I swore I heard Michaelis multiple times. Yeah, I was caught up in the soccer game anyway.
2: That must have been it. Miles Michaelis.
4: Oh, back to what I was saying.
2: Seven earned runs and a win.
4: Michaelis is Greek for sucks. Burrows is American for sucks, too.
2: Okay.
4: Pena, McCullers, Blanco, all starting.
2: Yes.
4: All playing, I should say, today.
2: Okay.
4: So there are 3 rehab appearances down in Sugar Land as they take on the hated Albuquerque Isotopes.
2: Ooh, the Isotopes are in trouble, baby.
4: What's so good about them?
2: Well, they're in trouble because Pena and McCullers and who else?
4: Blanco.
2: Blanco. Let's go, baby.
4: All right. 12:16, Sports Talk 790. 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
10: Oh, we've got a hubbub downtown. That's 69, the East Tex Elevated stall in a center lane, and if they move it quick enough, it won't become a full hoo-ah. But southbound from I-10, you're about to hit some brakes. If you're trying to go to the medical center, might be easier to take 610 around, see your doctor, go up 288 instead. I'm Sky Mike.
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0: just as a play-by-play guy, I like to be accurate. So I thought I heard it as Michaelis, but if it's Michaelis, it doesn't matter. He still sucked, but didn't matter because the Astros were sucked more, unfortunately.
1: Yeah. All right. I enjoyed the show, though.
0: Thank you. Thanks. Thank you very much. Appreciate it. Uh-oh. Get it out, Ron. I see. Let's do it. Now, they really got their backs against the wall. Egypt has scored in the 58th minute. They have taken a 2-0 lead on Argentina in the round of 16. It would be a massive upset for one of the favorites to fall in the round of 16.
2: That'd be a gut feeling hit for Jonathan, by the way.
0: The reigning World Cup champions would be a gut feeling L for me, but also would be a trading on Calci win for me as I faded Argentina. I didn't think they had the defense to win at all, so. Oh, here we go. Terrible.
2: This is becoming more of a jam, isn't it, Jonathan? You like
0: it's
2: this.
0: It's not a jam.
2: And he does, and Steve Martin is not swearing this, so we're all safe.
0: Okay. I didn't think he would have.
3: And you know, I'm upset because I was
0: like, are they reviewing a foul? They get the ball.
4: No.
0: FIFA has made the call.
4: FIFA, you stay out of this.
0: FIFA has made the call to the VAR.
3: This is corrupt.
0: Was there a foul in the buildup of the goal? It looks like it could. The ref is looking at it.
4: We're getting the call from FIFA, and we're getting the call from Fox and Telemundo. Yes, they want Argentina to win. So let's go. Uh-oh.
0: Here we go. He's going to make the decision.
4: Oh, he waved it off. He waved it off.
0: No, he was waving them out of the way.
2: He's got a terrible hair in his part of his hair, too.
0: Okay. He's going to talk on the microphone, and we can't hear this because we don't have the audio.
2: Look at that dude's hair part.
0: Which we can't pipe
2: in. You see that? Look at that. That's gross. He's got like a bald spot up there.
0: I don't know what he's saying. I haven't seen the two come off the board.
2: He's going, this chicken fried steak is delicious. Oh, they took it off the board.
0: Oh!
2: President Trump, get over there now. Get over there right this second.
0: Wow.
3: This is crazy.
0: President Trump's going for Egypt. There was a foul in the buildup. That's kind of a foul. Whew, that's tough.
3: You see how you say kind of?
0: See, yeah, but yes. Okay, here's my true and honest opinion. By the letter of the law, I guess, but if that goes uncalled, let them play. That's a play on. That should be a goal. I'm sorry. Now they're giving Argentina a free kick in the, oh my gosh, in Egypt's end.
2: You thought USA was conspiracy. This is a major conspiracy.
0: The call came in from Fox.
2: Not that any of you particularly care, but this is definitely conspiracy.
0: The call came in from FIFA. What if they score on this?
2: Almost. You know what? I am Team Egypt the rest of the way.
0: Okay, I'm with you. I mean, I'm not with you, but I'm with you.
2: Who's the most famous Egyptian?
0: The Mohamed Salah, their player?
2: No, is there like any Egyptian stars?
0: I don't know, but their famous player. Mo Salah is extremely famous. He's one of the greatest Premier League players of all time. Played for Liverpool for years.
2: I never heard of him, so I don't know.
0: I know you never heard of him because you're just out of touch with soccer.
2: Soccer. I don't want. I want an Egyptian. Is there an Egyptian that was on an episode of Seinfeld or something?
0: I don't know.
2: Yeah, let's get some.
0: Telling you, Mo Salah. He's mega famous.
2: Are there any Egyptian models or something?
0: Omar Marmoush, Manchester City legend.
2: Is there any Egyptian stars that are not soccer players?
0: Yeah, Ramses.
2: The Ramses.
0: Yeah.
3: Break.
2: All right, let's talk to Joe Espada. 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Biscuit, you already called. 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
10: All right, for those of you playing at home, Omar Sharif, a very famous Egyptian actor. Thank you to my friend Bill for texting me that. And then Rami Malek, who played Freddie Mercury, is of Egyptian descent.
11: Mm-hmm.
10: But he is an American citizen, so there you have on that.
11: Okay. Thank you, Matt.
10: Egypt still leading 1-0 in the 66th minute. Let's, you know, we've had a good run, Ross. We've had Joe Espada on, like, consecutive weeks when they win. Mm-hmm. And we almost had one in yesterday.
11: Yeah, they fought back.
10: That's right. Joe, is
12: I think the game is 2-0 last time I checked.
11: What, no, they called it back.
12: They called it back. Okay. What happened?
11: There was a foul.
12: There was a foul
11: 100 yards away. I don't know if FIFA called that one in, Joe, or
10: it's
11: what happened.
10: FIFA corruption is what it's called.
12: Here we go. Right, let's
11: talk baseball. Well, real quick, if I was to go in the clubhouse today, is there soccer on in the TV?
12: For sure, the Argentina game is on right now.
11: Okay.
12: For sure. It's on 24-7.
11: 24-7. Even during the non-World Cup, they're putting soccer on?
12: Yeah, there's soccer on right now. It's everyone has their favorite team. Brazil and Mexico, I know they got eliminated. We had some players and staff members that were following both of those teams. Now that they're out, they're jumping on somebody else's bus and they're out. Picking different random teams.
11: Right.
12: So yeah, it's we're watching.
11: Oh, we got a goal! Oh, Egypt. Joe, Egypt just scored literally 5 seconds ago.
10: Now it's 2-0. Yeah. Oh, maybe right. We were behind.
12: No. I just saw that the other one. There was the one before. I thought that he stood. I did not know there was a penalty or foul.
10: Now there is. It's official, and there's no FIFA corruption at this point, Skip. So, not like Major League Baseball corrupt. No, I'm just kidding. There's no corruption in Major League Baseball. No worries about that.
11: Hey, boy. What an odd. I hate to say a generic statement to you, but what an odd game last night. You get out to the big lead. You surrender. You fall behind big. You came back. Range of emotions, fair to say, about what you saw from your squad last night?
12: Yeah, you know, I continue to, you know, give credit to our guys, our offense. They continue to do this. We never out of a ball game. And that's very important when you're playing games that, especially like Washington is a team that we know they score a ton of runs. We know that we're capable of scoring a ton of runs. You know, we know that there is ways for us to get back against their bullpen. So, you know, we really wanted to keep that game somewhat close. It kind of got out of our hands, but I give credit to our guys that were able to make it a ball game.
10: You have been, and it's one of your attributes as a manager, you've got your guys back, and the moment you don't, that's when things turn south, and you've been more than encouraging to all your players in good times and in bad. Your starter yesterday just could not get the job done. There are people at AAA that want to get back on the Major League roster. It's about as important of a time for Mike Burrows to cement his spot in your rotation, maybe even on your pitching staff. And obviously, unfortunately, last night was not a good indication of what he thinks he can do for you.
12: Yeah, you know, very unfortunate because he's working so hard trying to create, you know, some swing and miss stuff. We see flashes of it. There's some outings where we see being very efficient, getting quick out. And, you know, this Nationals lineup, they just put the barrel on the ball. They got power. They got speed. They do so many different things to create havoc that, you know, just Mike had a tough time getting people out, getting quick outs. They really square balls up the whole entire game. And we need to find ways to get Mike to swing, you know, to create swing and miss. Maybe creating a little bit more angle to his fastball, maybe some depth, you know, adding some more, you know, sweep to his slider, because right now it's hard to create an uncomfortable at bat when you're using too much of a heart of the plate, and the hitters are seeing his stuff very well right now.
10: Yeah, unfortunately, he's had some good starts, but also that you add it all up, it hasn't been great. At some point, right. You have to make a decision on if you're going to keep putting him out there in a starting role. Have you come to that, or is that being discussed?
12: No, it's been discussed. We're having those conversations right now. You know, we're entering, we're halfway through the season. We have All-Star break coming up. Once we get back from the All-Star break, even that series in Dallas, right, all these games are very important. These series, they're becoming more important. So we need to start winning some series and continue to win some games. And anytime we have games like the one from last night, it trickles down to our bullpen, trickles down to our depth. So we need to try to minimize outings like that so we can stay healthy and we can continue to, you know, perform at a high level every night.
10: Astros manager Joe Spada was here on Sports Talk 790. Let's go with a little bit of the positive. You've been needing all year long some production from the back end of the lineup, and you got it last night.
12: Yeah, Sam Smith swinging the bat really well. Bryce Matthews, big home run yesterday. And some of, you know, Trammell has been swinging the bat well, been getting on base. Be nice to continue to get Yadier Diaz to slug because we've been getting all that slugging from the top four or five guys of our order. So if we could stretch things out and continue to have some production from the bottom, it creates more length and it becomes harder for the opposing pitching staff.
10: Joe, Jose is, in my mind, the greatest Astro of them all. Yordan's like, man, I'm going to try to beat that record in a couple of years the way he's slugging the baseball as of late. Jose has gone up and down. Is that just father time? Is that a man that we were just so not used to slumps 5 or 6 years ago that just, you know, when you're 35, 36, 37, that's just going to come with all the experience and all the games he's played in his career? Because he hit the big home run for you yesterday. He can go 0-for-4 and then comes back the next night with two hits. And I give him credit that never a low is too low. And when he gets up high, it's always very impactful for your squad.
12: And that's important. I think you described that very well. You know, we know the amount of games that Altuve has played, and, you know, he's making adjustments as he goes. So, you know, I do give him a ton of credit that he's consistent with his work ethic. He's Brian is there. He knows how important he is to our team. And we need to continue to help him through this. We need to continue to get more production, like you were saying, from the bottom of our order. So he doesn't feel like he always has to get that big hit in that leadoff spot. We should be getting Jeremy back here pretty soon. So that will be another boost to our lineup. But big credit to Jose. You know, he's been doing it for a very long time at a very high level, which is not easy. He's going to get pretty hot here, and I expect him to, once the All-Star break and he gets that 4 or 5 days off, he could come back and really carry us.
10: Joe, we were talking earlier today about Yordan is an OPS career guy of 900+, but this year is just doing it to different levels. He's, in my mind, the MVP in the American League at this point, Triple Crown chasing as well. Is there anything that you think he's changed, or is he just seeing the ball like it's a big grapefruit right now?
12: No, you know, he's healthy. I think that's the most important thing. He's always been able to see the ball really well. He's always been able to hit the ball through all fields. He always makes good swing decisions. This is the Yordan that we've seen for years. But for me, it's how well he's taking care of his body with his rest, nutrition, in the weight room. He's been able to, you know, be strong physically, like his legs staying underneath him. And right now, like you mentioned, he's the MVP of the American League. And he did a nice job this offseason, guys. Like, he worked his tail off to be able to, you know, post for us for 150-plus games.
13: Tatsu Imai on the hill for you tonight. We kind of talked about the up and down for Burrows. It's been the same for him. What do we need to see from him for him to be less like his last start and more like the two previous where he was striking everyone out?
12: Yeah, you know, we need 5+ innings today, guys. And we know Imai can do it. Starts from that first inning. I think that's when you know Imai night is going to be, how early he's throwing strikes, right? When he comes down and he's finding the zone and the slider's on and the lefties are kind of taking half swings because they can't recognize between the fast one and the slider. Now you know that his stuff is on. We need to see that tonight. We need an outing from Imai when he can take us deep into the game.
10: I'll leave you on this, Skip. When you say he needs to throw strikes, you brought that up multiple occasions. What's the difference in throwing strikes and getting outs as compared to throwing strikes and all of a sudden they become over the heart of the plate where opposing hitters like a good Nationals team can do, can hit the baseball? What in your mind is the difference?
12: You know, so when I say throwing strikes, it's quality strikes. You know, you have to compete in the box. There is areas in the box where you could go against any hitter in the big league. And those guys, they're going to either hit the ball on the ground, they're going to swing and miss, they're going to fly out. There's blue areas in every hitter in the big league where they can't handle the ball in the strike zone. There's only a few hitters in the big leagues, like Yordan Alvarez, with almost the whole entire box is red, right? So it's where can Imai go and throw those quality of strikes against this particular lineup and get the outs necessary to get into the 5 or 6 innings. When I say strikes, it's not that general strike in the box, you go, you know, fastball down the middle. No, it's fastball in the location where he can dominate. Talking about Imai, he knows if you get it there against the area where that particular can hit it. Let me go there with the fastball. Let me go there with the slider. Let me go there with the changeup. Those are the quality of strikes that when I say throw strikes, it's not in the general population of the middle. No, it's just where we know this guy's going to struggle with.
10: And basically trying to keep him guessing. Skip, good insight as always, friend. Thank you for the time. Enjoy the rest of your trip, and we'll talk to you after the All-Star break. So enjoy that. We won't talk to you before then, but safe travels the rest of the way through in the next week or so.
12: All right, fellas. Thank you.
10: Thank you. Joe Espada with us here from our nation's capital. Astros and the Nationals on deck with Adam Wexler at 4:30. First pitch, 5:45, and I'll have the 10th inning show for you tonight here on 790.
11: Yeah. That's what I'm talking about.
10: This will be like 4 in a row.
11: Proud of you, Matt.
10: Yeah, I'm just trying Newman Park.
11: I'll take tomorrow.
10: Yes, you will. We have a testy exchange.
11: I'll take the rubber match.
10: Oh, look at you. I like how you're thinking. Nothing but rubber here on the Matt Thomas Show with Ross.
11: That's right.
10: 2-0. Egypt over Argentina, 77th minute.
11: Oof, not looking good. For the Argentinians, for the defending world champs.
10: This could be a pretty big upset. Like, how big? Give me a U.S. sport comp.
13: Well, not quite Tyson Holyfield. I mean, it's a one game. Anything can happen in one game.
10: Is it Villanova Georgetown 85?
13: That's dated. I'm sorry.
10: No, I don't think Egypt was that bad. I think it was like 3 to 3 or 4 to 1. When we return, a test exchange between a Texas Tech quote-unquote reporter and the commissioner of the Big 12.
13: Uh-oh.
10: We'll get more on that as with Joseph Duarte is going to join us at 1 o'clock as well. It's going to be some grumpiness between folks in West Texas and the Big 12 office. We'll tell you more about that in a minute. 1243 on Sports Talk 790.
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18: 610, the North Loop. We have an accident in the squeeze right before 45 where all the merging is. Backups now before the Hardy Toll Road, and you're losing about 6 minutes on the westbound. Westbound road work continues downtown I-10 at I-45. You're down to two lanes and a concrete wall. And on the East Tex Elevated, a lot of breaks southbound from I-10. I'm Sky Mike.
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6: Gold is gold.
7: Argentina has come roaring back. They scored two goals during the break. Lionel Messi scoring the equalizer after missing the penalty kick earlier in the game. It is 2-2 Argentina and Egypt. They are locked up in a battle, Matthew. This has been a crazy one. As now, in the end of the 85th minute, it is 2-2 Argentina and Egypt. They are not walking like an Egyptian right now.
8: So they scored two goals when we were gone.
7: 79th minute and 83rd minute.
8: Well, actually, we scored one goal when Joe was with us before we got to the baseball chatter. And then
7: there was the Egypt goal. We had an Egypt goal with Joe, and then two goals during the break. Romero and Messi scoring.
8: So three goals in 12 minutes, that may be a soccer record.
7: Oh, it could be, Matthew. We got a back and forth.
8: It's a 14-14 game.
7: 2-2 matchup. This has been a thriller, quite frankly. This has been awesome. What's going to happen? 8 to the 85th minute? Or are we going to extra time? That's the easy chalk pick, I would say.
8: I would think so, too. All right. We got to Joseph Duarte is going to join us in 10 minutes to put things in context. There is a broadcaster in Lubbock named Sean Dillon. I think he's an FM jock, but he also does some sports radio there.
7: Okay.
8: You know, kind of what the... When you're in Lubbock, you can do basically whatever you want.
7: Uh-huh. Yeah.
8: You can host country. Yeah. You can.
7: I think he makes the repairs on the transmitter, too.
8: I think he's also does a news commentary.
7: Okay. He does the cooking show on the weekends.
8: Yeah. And gardening, too. Don't forget that part either. So Sean Dillon is a Lubbock media personality.
7: Okay.
8: And I've never heard of him. I'm sure he's a wonderful human being. And he went to Dallas today, up in the Star, up in Frisco, for Big 12 Media Days, and Joseph Duarte is going to join us 10 minutes from there. And so there's a certain segment of the media availability that allows the commissioner to ask questions. We've had Brett Yormark on the show one time. Probably going to be my last. I don't like the, hey guys, I didn't come on to talk about this stuff. I'm not a big fan of that.
7: Mm-hmm. Which
8: he hit us with, and so that... It kind of turned me off. I was a little disappointed, frankly.
7: Mm-hmm.
8: But that's not every interview you're going to have is going to give you the stuff that you want to get. But so let's just put this in perspective. Since the Brendan Sorsby stuff went down, there has been this mentality in West Texas, true or not, that Texas Tech is being made fun of, being poked on. The rules are different for Texas Tech because of Cody Campbell.
7: What?
8: I mean, I'm not saying it's the truth.
7: They're playing the victim card now?
8: Pretty much.
7: Oh, my God.
8: So... You have Texas Tech reporter, Lubbock personality, with Brett Yormark. This was just, nothing salacious came out of it, but it's just a kind of awkward 70 seconds of audio, so here it comes.
9: Sean Dillon, Rocket Brigade. Commission, Texas Tech got fined over tortillas, and tortillas were banned outright. OSU paddles, broken always make a rule, has a tradition exemption. Sorsby never played a snap for the Red Raiders. Big 12 sued them anyway, while Cincinnati hasn't been yet touched. You're selling greater than 12. Why should Texas Tech fans believe it?
1: Can you sit? Let me come closer to you. Stand up. Ask that question again, and I'm going to give you the answer I want to give you. So
8: he was sitting
9: Texas
8: down.
9: Texas Tech got fined for tortillas, and tortillas were banned outright. OSU has had paddles that were given a noisemaker exemption back in 2012. Sorsby never played a snap for the Red Raiders, and yet there is a lawsuit. Cincinnati has yet to be touched. You're selling greater than 12. Why should Texas Tech fans believe them?
1: No, I didn't say greater than 12. You misquoted me. I said we're going forward as 16 strong, and that's my answer to your question. But thank you for that question. Appreciate it.
8: So, Yarmark makes the dude repeat the question, and I give him credit. It was almost verbatim.
7: Yeah, he must have rehearsed that one.
10: He was reading off the...
8: Oh, was he reading off a card? Yeah. Okay, that makes a little more sense.
7: Okay, that does make more sense.
8: Okay. So I was like, damn, that guy, because you can ask a question
7: in the
8: twice.
7: Shower. Yeah.
8: I practice in the shower.
7: Sure, why not?
8: You don't think the show organically comes together at 9:59, do you?
7: No, it doesn't.
11: No, sometimes not at all.
7: Sometimes. Well, some things.
8: Okay. Jonathan, stop. All right, gentlemen, the three of us. We got about 3 minutes before we go to Gortorte. Victim card, check.
7: Yes.
8: Yarmark being smug, check.
7: Yes.
8: Trying to embarrass the guy.
7: Yes. And then didn't answer the question.
8: I made him stand up and do it all over again.
7: I thought it was one of those, can you repeat the question so I can gather myself and get an answer for you? And then he was like, nah, I'm still not going to answer.
10: They both look kind of, that was an embarrassing moment about the two. It seemed like he was, what did you say?
7: He wants the tortillas to be a noisemaker? I'm confused.
8: No, he's saying, no. Oklahoma State uses paddles.
7: Okay.
8: And they are not banned. Tortillas are banned in Lubbock.
7: I have a question. Why? Because I don't know more about this. Is Tech, because a lot of Tech fans do feel like they are getting picked on.
8: Correct. That's a perfect interpretation.
7: Why are the tortillas banned? What is the big deal? If they throw tortillas, because it's trash.
8: Trash causing delays.
7: Yeah.
8: They don't want the delay. You're not throwing the noisemakers on the field to cause a delay.
7: That's true.
8: So
7: okay. So I mean, sorry.
8: But man, that
7: stop
8: is
7: putting
8: such,
7: tortillas in your crack, Tech
8: that,
7: fans.
8: That is such a, how do I put this? A goofy thing to argue about.
12: Why can't we throw our tortillas? We're being picked on. We can't throw tortillas anymore that we smuggle in our butts.
7: Sorry, Tech fans.
8: And I'm sorry, Tech fans. And I've told this to Tech fans, including my oldest, who is one of the biggest Tech fans you'll ever find.
7: Mm-hmm.
8: The school has looked horrible this summer. There's no other way around it.
7: Mm-hmm. It's been bad PR.
8: It's Cody Campbell, nonstop defense through money. And then on top of it, that little meeting they had where they recorded their 20-minute video in front of a table.
7: So bad. The round table.
8: So bad.
12: We're here to help Brendan Sorsby. He's an addict, and we're going to take care of the young man.
7: Okay, well, then don't let him play football. That'd be a very easy way to take care of him. There's no meetings on the football field. That's a huddle for the play football, not to get better from your addiction.
8: Yeah, everything about this has looked just absolutely terrible. All right, we're going to get more on this with Joseph Duarte. He's going to join us Frisco after Ross tells you about Synergenics.
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14: The News Radio 740 forecast for today calls for partly cloudy skies, a high of 92, and a 60% chance of some afternoon thunderstorms.
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7: I owe this man at least 4 meals. We'll be at the Dot Diner, probably eating till, I don't know, Thanksgiving by the time he comes on all these appearances. Joseph Torte, Houston Chronicle, in Frisco. Joseph, we just played the conversation between that Lubbock reporter and Brett Yormark. It's been a spicy day for the commissioner of the Big 12, has it not?
0: Oh, man. You know, I wish you could visualize it, because the guy didn't get the question, or the Brett didn't hear it. The commissioner didn't hear it, right? So he's like, ask it again. And he sort of pivoted to the other side of the stage, and he was like front and center with the guy. And the guy misquoted him with the we are 12 or whatever the line was. And he was like, this is all I'm going to say about that. So, yeah, it's been kind of spicy. You know, obviously the one question or the question, the topic that was going to come up was the Brendan Sorsby situation that went on for what seemed like years this offseason. And I didn't think they handled it real well. He said, today's not the day for us to talk about that. And the question immediately becomes, well, when is going to be the proper day for the conference to sort of have a chance that you could have put it to bed? You could have addressed it. You could have said, hey, this is what happened. This is where we're at. And, you know, kind of left things open. So,
7: yeah, this is
0: it's been an interesting.
7: Yeah, Joseph, this is literally the day you get rid of it. You I mean, what are you waiting for, Texas Tech Media Day in Lubbock to do that? I mean, they're not going to – the Lubbock media is not going to go after anybody in the Texas Tech campuses, because let's face it, and this is not uncommon, 90% of college towns' media are the fans that went to that school. So they're not going to do a deep dive into this, for sure. Not that we need a deep dive, but you're looking for a little more reflection, and you're not going to get it from the hometown media in a small college town.
0: Yeah, you're right. I mean, this was the time to do it. But we did, you know, we can talk to the Monster people for their energy drink sponsorship, so we can get all that all you want. We'll talk about that all day. But no, the Big 12 had the first fumble of the offseason, of the season, by not being able to address this properly and get it out of the way. So, but, you know, we can move on. There's a lot of other things to talk about.
7: For sure.
0: Namely, your Houston Cougars.
7: Yes.
0: Big expectations. That's kind of been the topic today of where the Cougars can fit in all this year.
7: Is it too simplistic to say this? And the answer is going to be yes, but give me a little leeway on this. The winner of the Texas Tech Houston game, we do a gut feeling segment on the show every Tuesday. How about this? The winner of Texas Tech Houston is going to have one of the two spots in the Big 12 championship game. Is that far-fetched for me to say that?
0: No, I think you're certainly in the driver's seat. And from there, you know, and it's September. Yes, it's late September. You've got, if you're Houston, you still got road trips to West Virginia, Utah, and Colorado, some tough places. But let's look at it this way, and this is not too early. No team has made the college football playoff that hasn't been ranked preseason. Houston will be ranked preseason. So you check that box off, and you look to Big 12 opener. That's Texas Tech. You win that one, you check that box off. So, yeah, I think eventually you have to look at it, and whether it's too early or not, doesn't matter. You got to take each one of those steps. But I think the winner of that one gets the inside track to one of those spots. Or, you know, the way things have played out, you could see both of those teams. I think those two are certainly two of the top three teams in the league, along with, in my opinion, BYU.
7: All right. Back on the football side of it in a second. But you did mention Bonser Menergy. They're not a sponsor, so we don't give them a plug. But they are now going to be all over the field and on the uniforms. So is this the first of a conference affiliation with one particular product? Is that correct?
0: I don't know that, and forgive me for not having kind of researched that before. It's going to be for the regular season, football and basketball. So that's the partnership. You know, they sort of build themselves here in the Big 12 as a conference of first, and, you know, they claim, you know, with the private equity and some of the other things. But, yeah, I mean, yeah, it's just is the way things are going, Matt. I mean, you know, with the sponsorships, they had a really odd one a few years ago with Old Trapper beef jerky, which, by the way, is great beef jerky, but it just kind of didn't seem like it fit. And this one's more tailored towards, I think, younger audience, kind of the Big 12 being, you know, they want to be hip. And, you know, old guys like you and me, I don't know how much energy drinks you're doing these days.
7: Oh, God, no.
0: They're not exactly on my morning routine.
7: Yeah. Joseph Torte from the Houston Chronicle with us from the Big 12 Media Days, which are happening in Frisco. All right. The two hottest seats in the Big 12 that we actually sort of care about, would it be fair to say it's Deion Sanders and Dave Aranda? Yes or no?
0: Aranda for sure. I mean, his is scorching, and I think he would be gone right now if the athletic director situation didn't play out the way that it did and the timing of it. Dion, yes and no. I mean, I guess one is you look at his contract, and nowadays do those even really matter in terms of what they pay? But it's certainly been a going in the wrong direction for Colorado since he kind of burst on the scene. You look at the rest of the conference, a lot of new coaches, a lot of coaches that are coming off a real good year. So by just, you know, addition by subtraction, yeah, I think those two would be the names that pop up the most just because everybody else is either in a stable situation or is a new coach.
7: Willie Fritz has already spoken today. You're going to be hearing from Texas Tech here shortly. Anything anecdotal from Coach Fritz while he was up there? I'm sure a lot of the conversation was about how do you maintain these two quarterbacks, one your high-priced transfer in from Texas A&M and one who is considered a top-five quarterback candidate in the entire country.
0: Yeah, there was a lot of talk about Connor Wegman and Keyshawn Henderson. Willie joked, he was like, a lot of people asked me, well, hey, what kind of package are we going to have for the true freshman? He's like, we're going to put in the total package because they feel like now, especially with the new rule in terms of how long you play and when you play, you're going to see these guys see the field a lot more. So you're not going to sit them like you used to and redshirt them. So that was one thing, you know, Willie's talked about just some of the off-season changes that they've made, namely on the offensive side with the O-line. I think that's going to be a huge upgrade and what they do. And then, you know, they brought along with them two of their premier DBs Jordan Allen and Kentrell Webb. And I think that position group is going to be one of the bigger and better ones in the league. So, yeah, we talked some football. But certainly it's sort of just getting this thing off the ground, and for Houston kind of going into a season where, you know, they haven't had this big of an expectation since maybe that 22 season coming off of the wins that they had under Dana. But even then that wasn't in the Big 12. So this is a really big moment for them to capitalize on being in a E4 and being in the discussion for reaching the championship game.
7: How much do we know about what Henderson did this last offseason in the semester four? Didn't he join the school early to get ahead of the game a little bit?
0: Yeah, I mean, he was there in December. He went through the bowl practices. He got some reps throughout the spring, equal reps. I mean, because you know what you have with Connor Wegman. So he got a lot of work this offseason. He has built a relationship with the quarterback coach, Sean Bell. And, you know, they're going into the start of camp in early August with the guy that, while they don't expect him to be the guy in the starting stuff, but I mean, you got to get him ready. You got to get him some experience. And, you know, if you're looking at your calendar, 2027, the openers against LSU, that's his game. That's his moment. That's when it's his team. But between now and then, you got to get him some work and you got to get him some experience because, you know, it's a big difference. Whether even if you're the number one recruit in at that position in the country, you've got to get acclimated to things. And I think that's sort of, because they do think he can help. I think there's going to be situations where they feel like he'll be able to do something, and that's where it'll be interesting to see how they use him and how he fares in his first go around.
7: A couple more minutes here, quick before with Joseph Duarte before we send him back to his assignment. Any surprising teams that we should keep an ear and an eye on this year when it comes to supremacy in the Big 12?
0: Houston and BYU. You know, I think Utah is kind of interesting just because they have a quarterback back. You know, I also think maybe somebody like I'm kind of intrigued on Oklahoma State. You know, Chad Morris brought Eric Morris brought his, I think it was 87 new guys that are going to be on the roster.
7: Wow.
0: And he's got a quarterback that did some tremendous things for him at the previous stop. So, if you're looking for a team that could have a really big bounce back year and go from the bottom to that upper, you know, middle tier, I think Oklahoma State should be a team that people watch out for this year. And then with Baylor, you look at what Baylor's done. They've got a new quarterback, DJ Lagway, who's got some Houston ties. that could be interesting how they turn things around, because what happens then with Aranda if they have a good year and go to a bowl? So, I mean, there's a lot of storylines here, but I think those would be the teams that I'd be interested to follow throughout the year.
7: Last question. Are there haves and have-nots in the Big 12 in terms of NIL and budging and whatnot, or is everybody basically on even ground?
0: It's different for basketball, obviously, when you look at some of the budgets. I don't necessarily know what the breakdown is of the percentage is for what the revenue share is, but I don't think it's as big as some of the other leagues. You hear about the SEC and some of the Big Ten schools that are just loading up, where there's this huge gap between, you know, the upper tier and the bottom tier. I think the Big 12 is a little bit more grouped together, but in Houston's case, they're not at the bottom. And from what I'm told, they did invest a lot more this off season, where, you know, they're competitive in that regard. So, in this new look Big 12, or at least since the departure of Texas and Oklahoma, I think you see a lot more on many levels, whether it's competitive or financial. You have them a little bit more closer. There's not a team out there. Now, Texas Tech would be the one outlier, was what they spent reportedly last year. And I think between them and the rest of the league, there's a little bit of a gap. But I think the cluster, or most of the teams in the league, are a lot closer together than people may think.
7: Joseph, thank you very much for the time. As always, tell Mr. Cody Campbell I sent my very best, and we'll talk when you get back to town.
0: All right, buddy.
7: Thank you. Joseph Duarte, Houston Chronicle, joining us from Frisco and Big 12 Media Days. All right, our time is 1:13. We've got, believe it or not, today coming up in about 40 minutes. Are we going with Egypt, or you don't want to pour salt in our wounds, do you? Or are we going with Kyle Lowry?
1: That'd be rude. That was an all-time collapse, or you want to call it an all-time comeback. Either way, with a little help from the referee friends.
7: Did you see where the game was being played, by the way?
1: Atlanta.
7: Did you see the last time they had a fourth quarter comeback like that?
1: That's what people were bringing up.
7: By the way, is that real grass there? It looks like it's artificial, but I mean...
1: No, it's got to be. FIFA made it. Yeah, it's real grass everywhere.
7: But do you see how, like, there's not a blade of grass that goes up at all? It's crazy.
1: It looks good.
7: It looks really good.
1: They need to keep it at Houston Stadium.
7: Yeah.
1: McNair's.
7: Come on, Hannah. Let's go. Step it up.
1: You can do it for the World Cup. You can do it for the NFL.
7: Yeah, you're talking about a
1: handful
7: of more Sundays. 713-212-5790. 713-212-5790. It's Matt. It's Ross. If you guys want to jump in on Big 12 related stuff, the Astros falling in D.C., Team USA dropping, and I don't know if Argentina, Egypt's going to be a topic of conversation, but United States men's national team is, and I'll update you on the poll question that I put out last night. 713-212-5790 with the word for Serta Pro Painters. 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
4: Two left lanes remain blocked on I-45, the North Freeway southbound at Parker due to a wreck. Traffic is slow backed up to Gulf Bank. I-45, the North Freeway southbound just past I-10. That accident just cleared. Traffic is slow backed up to Quitman. And an accident's clearing up south Sam Houston Tollway southbound at 69, the Southwest Freeway. I'm Joe Barnett in the 24-hour traffic center.
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0: Bana, I'm about 45 minutes ago, and you brought up a question to Tatsuya Imai. Did you hear the tenor of his voice change a little bit in that mid-sentence when he was talking about Imai?
1: It's like, we need five innings.
0: Do you understand what he meant by that? His bullpen is crushed.
1: Yeah.
0: It feels like every time they're in a winning game, guess what? Okert in the seventh, King in the eighth, and Hader in the ninth. Literally every single game. It feels like almost every single game. His bullpen, and even De Los Santos gets a lot of work. Pearson got work yesterday. Blue Ball has been a guy that's given you multiple innings. If you didn't hear that, and I'm sure Wex is going to play it as part of his show later today, which you should catch a little bit of. Plus, you always get our podcast of our show with that. Just like, we need you. We need him to go.
1: Yeah. At least five innings. Come on now.
0: And I think that's part of the reason why, even though clearly Mike Burrows did not have it yesterday, he was given a five-run lead. I mean, I don't need
1: that's
0: him to be.
1: He might gave up, but not was a nine-run lead or whatever the hell.
0: I don't need him to be, prime Greg Maddux. But good God,
1: yeah,
0: you're supposed to go up there with a little confidence and a little bit of mustard and like, I got a lead. I got the stuff. Let me get through this. And it didn't last. He sucked. And we brought this up. I think I brought up a question. You brought up a question. When a manager or anybody from a front office perspective, namely a general manager or manager, says we're having conversations, that means we're pissed. We're trying to figure out plan B.
1: Yeah.
0: They're not plan A is not like, let's stay with this current track.
1: Yeah.
0: We're having conversations means we got to change something up.
1: Yeah, they know, and it's just a lot of moving parts. As you mentioned, they said Javier was going to be in the bullpen.

0: I think they know what they have between being hurt and being basically ineffective for 2 years. They kind of know what he is.
1: Javier stays in bullpen.
0: Yep.
1: You want me to just go ahead and delete this, Jonathan? Egypt wins.
2: Might as well.
1: I said Messi scores and Argentina comes back. That's a dub. Got even worse. It was 1-0 when I said that. And Matt, you are now have Kylian Mbappe. He's one goal behind Lionel Messi in the golden boot race. They could. There, it looks like they're on a collision course for the final again. That'd be a great game. France would be the heavy favorite. Not heavy favorite, but rightful favorite.
0: Can I admit something to you that's going to make you a little sad?
1: No.
0: All these countries are blurred to me. I don't know who's on who and who's playing what.
1: We don't need to know who's on who. Argentina's reigning champs, and they got Lionel Messi.
0: And scored again.
1: Yeah. And you got France with Kylian Mbappe. So you're good. You can't name the whole starting lineup of the Georgia Bulldogs. You still watch.
0: Yeah, but I at least know who the top 10 teams are in college. And I also follow college football more. By the way, Tom Brady just tweeted that. So that made top 23. That's what they were
1: making it about himself, huh? Shocking.
0: Hey, leave him alone.
1: What?
0: One of the funniest roasts in my entire life.
1: He's been crying about it for 2 years.
0: He has been crying about it.
1: They went too far. It was a roast, Tom Thomas. What are you expecting?
0: If anybody ever roasts me...
1: Locked and loaded, friend.
0: You're already writing material for roast that has not happened.
1: I've been curating it for years.
0: Can I look at it before you do
1: nope.
0: it?
1: Nope.
0: Damn, I'm really scared.
1: Unload, folks. Just kidding, Matt. I got to compliment you at the end. Talk about how great you are, what an inspiration you are, and how you're a legend in this town.
0: Ross, they give Ross 10 minutes on the dais, 9 minutes of his crapping on me, and then 1 minute of being nice.
1: I would
0: say
1: about 9:17.
0: Oh, you give me 43 seconds.
1: Yeah.
0: That's nice of you. Appreciate you.
1: That's about what they do. No, in all seriousness, man, you're great, man. I've known you for years, man. This is my great friend.
0: So watching the video of Argentina, and there's thousands of Argentinians. I mean,
1: they're still there.
0: The U.S. economy must
1: be
0: doing...
1: This is live.
0: This is great economy for us, right? I mean, because I can't imagine that there are like 60,000 Atlantans that are Argentinian fans.
1: Now, I don't know because they did studies like after the Brazil one, they said they lost money. I don't know how Qatar did. They probably don't care because they shelled out a bunch of money to try to get it. So depending on where you look, the people, some cities do think that they lost money. Remember we heard that we weren't getting the hotel bump that we thought we were?
0: That downtown got annihilated, which is sad. Now, the area around that FIFA World Cup festival area.
1: Edo.
0: Those
1: bars are all crushing.
0: Edo did great, and the stadium, the little fan fest thing.
1: BBVA and fan fest.
0: Did really, really well.
1: Yeah, but so east downtown, good. Downtown, not so much.
0: Not so much. But I'm just curious if that's 60,000 people that came in from Argentina. I'm just throwing a random number to you. Or is that 60,000 people in the United States?
1: No, a lot of those are fans.
0: Yeah.
1: A lot of them are locals, I'm sure. Because Messi, I mean, he's just a global icon.
0: Right.
1: When I went to College Freaking Station.
0: Yes, you did.
1: There was 90,000 people in that stadium, and about 85,000 of them were wearing Messi jerseys. I kind of expected it, but I was also still astounded.
0: It'd be almost like asking an Argentinian fan, hey, you're wearing a Messi jersey. Name one more player from Argentina.
1: Well,
0: and be like,
1: they'll go Maradona, probably. Diego Maradona.
0: I'm talking about currently.
1: Yeah, current. Yeah, you could.
0: All right.
1: But yeah, I know.
0: Let's go to Scott on 798-127. Scott, good afternoon.
3: What's going on, guys? Man, hi. I was that game just now. My goodness. I had this. I mean, it was very enjoyable, even though I did not win my wager. I had that game to be a draw in regulation, and the script was freaking perfect. I knew. I was like, all right, Egypt has to get out to a lead. That's the best way for this to happen. And then Argentina would come back. When they went up 2-0, I was nervous. I was like, this looks done. They pull off the comeback, and then Egypt, you know, stops playing defense because they're trying to score again, and it was over. What? Oh, that's sickening. I had it pretty. I had the script perfect, but what a game that was. Argentina's unbelievable. Not that I can tell you why they're unbelievable, but they're incredible. Were y'all watching it in the studio?
1: Oh, yes, we were.
3: Keeping up with it?
1: Yes.
3: Yeah. God, that must have been hard to keep.
1: Well, we literally
3: stuff.
1: Interrupted the Joe Espada interview.
0: Never in my life have I said, hold on, Skip, I got to tell you something. Oh, and it doesn't involve baseball.
1: Egypt
0: it's a goal.
1: Scored.
0: Egypt scored.
1: Never have you once said, hey, Joe, Egypt scored. What?
3: Yeah,

0: Is he keeping up with the World Cup?
1: Yeah, he said they had it on. He was watching, and they had it all on the clubhouse, of course.
0: Yeah, yeah. Well, what a game! My wager didn't come through, but man, that was something else. So, anyways, I'll talk to y'all later.
2: Thank you, Scott.
3: Let me ask you this, another one for you here. We were talking about various things that have been, like, for instance, we said earlier that the indirect app is that a lot of people that are coming from other countries have now come to realize how awesome U.S. is.
2: Mm-hmm.
3: Are we going to see more daytime weekday sports? Do you know these ratings have been phenomenal?
2: I don't think so.
3: I don't think so
2: either. That's more of a one-off. I know we're in favor of it because we're always looking for something to watch. So you don't have to watch. We'd have to have you distracted with Lauren Chahadi for 3 hours. We haven't heard her name in how long, Jonathan?
4: Got to be at least 4 weeks.
2: Yeah, exactly. It's been a while.
3: I'll get back on Chahadi. Don't worry. If there's a will, there's a way.
4: I'm worried.
3: Now, we do have day baseball games.
2: Yes, but occasionally.
3: When the Reds play the Phillies, we could give two craps.
2: Yeah, the Cubs are the only ones that do it. All the day games, all the time.
3: No, first of all, that's not true.
2: I should say they do it more than anybody else. Fridays they do.
3: Fridays they always do.
2: That's what I'm saying.
3: Yeah, and something to get away Wednesdays. But there's usually, there was a day game on yesterday. I was in the car listening, coming away home. Phillies were playing Kansas City. So there's some day games. Now, the Astros, you're supposed to do the baseball day games out of respect for the traveling party.
2: Mm-hmm.
3: But if you've been screwed in the past or you are... not going anywhere yourself, you can kind of look. It's more advantageous to put a game on at 7 o'clock at night than it is at 1:10. It just is. Mm-hmm. But teams like for instance, the Astros will play 3 night games in Washington. They don't need to play a night game tomorrow because they have an off day Thursday, so they're going to make them fly at nighttime. But if you're going from city to city, they try to let you say get out of there at a reasonable time. Some teams are not nearly as flexible as others, and they wind up being vengeful and saying, all right, so Anaheim, you got to play a game in Dallas the next game? Screw you. We're going to make a game, a night game out of it. So it is what it is. But somebody said, does daytime – I can't imagine seeing a – let's say the Rockets play a back-to-back. I couldn't see us playing a game at 2:30 in the afternoon and then going up to play, say, Memphis the next day.
2: No, I don't think so. I think it's also a summer thing. It helps because it's summer.
3: Yeah.
2: Got a lot of teachers out, a lot of kids out.
3: Yeah. But it's also a World Cup once every 4 years, too.
2: I have a friend who's a teacher. He's been going to the bars like for every game, man. He's having a ball. I'm jealous. But so, yeah.
3: So he's doing his daily day drinking while watching the World's Event.
2: Absolutely.
3: I got you. All right, 1:30 on Sports Talk 790. We got, believe it or not, Kyle Lowry retired, by the way. Retired as a Toronto Raptor. Am I correct on that?
2: Oh, Matt. Oops. Spoiler. One-day contract as a Raptor. I didn't put that in there.
3: Okay, there it is.
2: It seemed like an obvious, believe it.
3: I felt this was too. 713-212-5790, 713-212-5790. 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
9: An accident's cleared out of the way. I-45 to North Freeway southbound at Parker. Traffic still slow, backed up to Gulf Bank. Highway 225 eastbound at Allen Genoa. Watch out for road work tying up a right lane. Traffic is slow, backed up to the 610 loop. I'm Joe Barnett in the 24-hour traffic center.
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1: We love Gordy.
0: For the relentless amount of teasing I do of him, I love him like a brother.
1: Because he loves our station.
0: Brother? Well, maybe like a cousin. But not for, like first cousin.
2: Say strange uncle.
0: Not strange. Maybe just an odd uncle.
2: Strange. Yeah, see, odd, strange. We're tomato, potato.
0: I'd rather be odd than strange.
2: Tomato. Tomato, tomato.
0: All right. 713-212-5790. We're playing Believe It or Not coming up in about...

0: Price is Right dreams. How he has time for sports in between reruns just boggles the mind.
1: We got a minute here before we get to Believe It or Not. So apparently the Taylor and Travis wedding went long. Do you ever... Well, I've done this before. We have people over at your house longer than you're supposed to have them. So you're like, running out of food and everybody's like kind of hungry.
2: Okay.
1: They ordered 100 pizzas for the late crowd at the wedding at MSG.
2: Oh, that's cool. Good for them. They went, so it went into overtime.
1: So let's put this in perspective. You are a New York pizza joint, which a lot of those places are open to 4 o'clock in the morning, Ross. I think I've gotten a slice post 2 o'clock in my life in New York City before.
2: Yeah, I heard it's the city that doth not sleep, Matt.
1: Exactly. It's a city of big shoulders, if you will. You call up. So this is, I like to order some pizza. They say, well, who is this? Let's see. It would be T. Kelsey. Taylor Kelsey.
2: They probably had some publicist do it on some kind of corporate card.
1: Correct. But, man, 100 pizzas at 1:45, 2 o'clock in the morning? Do you have the firepower, the office, the people in the cooking it, the employees to make that happen?
2: You probably call a couple places. I don't know. If I had to guess.
1: And do you get like the bulk discount? Are they worried about that?
2: I don't think they care.
1: Yeah. No, apparently it was a high end pizza place. They knew about it, but it was just funny that they were saying,
2: so they did call them beforehand.
1: If you stayed until 2, you got a little extra pizza slice.
2: Why I wasn't there.
1: I went to a wedding one time where it was so long they ordered, I'll go ahead and say, because they're a sponsor of our company, Whataburger, the bundle of burgers.
2: Oh, really?
1: Yeah.
2: At the wedding. How many?
1: Probably 25.
2: Oh, okay.
1: It was in a country, it was in Montgomery of all places, too. I don't know if Montgomery had a Whataburger, but it was like, we had 25 burgers.
2: They must have just got it. Hey, did you hear about that new Whataburger?
1: Why do you sound like Michael Berry?
2: I don't know. Ramon? You hear about that new Whataburger?
1: Do you put barbecue sauce on your bacon burger?
2: They got the new chicken sandwich with pimento cheese.
1: And that hot honey. 5 minutes left to go. Why do we do this to ourselves? 5 minutes left to go on the show. What should we do? Believe it or not. We should play America's fastest growing sports radio game show. We simply call it Believe It or Not, and here's how it works. You'll call 713-212-5790, 713-212-5790. Today's edition of Believe It or Not is all things about Kyle Lowry, who officially retired after signing a one-day contract with the Toronto Raptors. I'll read you a statement about to Kyle. Statement completely and utterly accurate. You'll say this.
3: Believe it.
1: If a statement's erroneous, full of bunk, made up, you'll say this.
3: Not.
1: Two in a row wins tickets to see Motley Crue September 11th at the Woodlands Pavilion. Let's start today with Kevin in Pearland on 790. Kevin, you ready to play Believe It or Not?
4: Yes, sir.
1: Kevin, Kyle Lowry's number one jersey is retired by the place he went to college, Villanova. Believe it or not?
4: Believe it.
3: Believe it.
1: Statement number two for the win. Kyle Lowry was Big East Player of the Year back in 2006. Believe it or not?
4: Nah.
1: Randy Foy was. I like Kevin. He always puts something on his Facebook account about winning tickets from us here on 790. Congratulations, Kevin. We're happy for you. Jacob on 790. Jacob, your favorite part of today's 10-2 radio show?
5: Joe Espada.
1: While with the Rockets, Kyle Lowry signed a multi-year endorsement contract for the Chinese athletic company Anta. Believe it or not?
5: Not.
1: Yeah, Ross made that up. Statement number two for the win. During his NBA career, Kyle Lowry was a 6-time All-Star. Believe it or not?
5: Not.
3: Believe it.
1: Was. I've said it a thousand times. You're going to know how many times a particular player was an NBA All-Star.
2: 6 surprised me as well.
1: Oh, yeah, for sure. Brian on 790. Brian, you ready to play Believe It or Not?
6: Believe it.
1: In 2009, Kyle Lowry was traded to the Rockets as part of a 3-team trade that involved the Rockets giving up Rafer Alston. Believe it or not?
6: I know he was traded in 2009. Believe it?
1: Yeah, you're right.
3: Believe it.
1: Good for you. Statement number two for the win. According to Basketball Reference, Kyle Lowry's nicknames include Mr. Raptor and Bulldog. Believe it or not?
6: Believe it?
1: Yeah.
3: Believe it.
1: Congratulations. Javier on 790. Javier, you ready to play Believe It or Not?
7: Believe it.
1: Kyle Lowry.

0: area's high school sweetheart, Ayana, who played on the girls' basketball team at St. Joseph's University. Believe it or not.
1: Believe it.
0: Statement number two for the win. Kyle Lowry is a golf enthusiast and has played at several pro-am events. Believe it or not.
1: Believe it.
0: Yay! There you go. It. Third winner today. It's all right. I would like giving the tickets away. The people need to see their Motley Crue.
2: Love the crew.
0: All right. Tomorrow, Brian Bogusevic's on the show. Shut Your Bum Ass Up's on the show tomorrow. Apparently, everybody from the Egypt coaching staff is going to be telling the referees and FIBA to shut their bum asses up. What else we got tomorrow? Astros bounce back.
2: Columbia Switzerland breakdown.
0: Hmm. You can handle that. I'll have the Tatsui Imai breakdown. Okay, real quick, how we doing? How's he going to do tonight?
2: I told you, quality start light. Minimum. Joe said he needs it.
0: Now you know the Nationals can hit.
2: Imai's not scared. Wait a minute. He's never pitched in Washington, has he?
0: Mm-mm.
2: How's the mound? How's the weather?
0: Fertile?
2: How's the transit? How's the food?
0: It's mushy.
2: Oh, no.
0: Oh, the food's got to be great. Washington's a great food city. Very international, for obvious reasons. Up next, it's Wexler and Gordy. The A-Team.
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0: It's Matt Thomas' 10th Inning Show, 792. I'll have it for you tonight.
2: Thanks, Matt.
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4: The News Radio 740 forecast for today calls for partly cloudy skies, a high of 92, and a 60% chance of some afternoon thunderstorms.
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2: As usual, an exciting 20 hours since we last spoke, thereabouts, with Astros starting early yesterday and again today. They're involved in the excitement. The Astros scored 11 runs last night, so they're looking forward to taking the series today, or not, because they gave up 12. Team USA is done at the World Cup, and then arguably the most exciting game of World Cup activity taking place during our previous program, as they were running through some of it live, even when they were talking with Joe Espada, with what happened with Argentina. Chris Gordy, nice enough to join myself and Josh Jordan today. Adam Wexler, Josh, and Chris here with you on the A-Team, another vacation day for AC. But we must, being the home of the Houston Astros, begin with last night's contest, leading into this evening's contest, another 5:45 first pitch for the Astros and Nationals. They will lose the series to the Nationals if they do not win this game tonight, with Tatsuya Imai getting another opportunity to show that he can pitch at the major league level. The same opportunities, now 18 starts in, that Mike Burrows is showing he cannot. Astros staking him to a 6-1 lead as he headed to the mound for the bottom of the third inning. And by the time the top of the fourth rolled around, the lead was gone. By the time he left the mound in the fifth inning, the lead was gone. And by the time his ledger was done being filled with bad numbers, there was a 10 in the run column. Astros offense gave the team a chance to still rectify that situation, ending up with 11 runs in a game that they lost. Posted a comment on the X platform last night about how remarkably futile they've been in games where they've scored seven or more runs. Basically, you're borderline undefeated in the major leagues if you score seven times in a game. And the Astros have had multiple recent seasons where they have been undefeated, scoring 10 or more in a game or seven or more in a game. Not this year, not with this pitching staff, and not with Mike Burrows, as we, again, welcome in Chris to the conversation, because I thought it would start with this. The Astros have set them up perfectly for no more starts from Mike Burrows. Today, I would expect there's a good chance that Christian Javier pitches. I also know that both Lance McCullers Jr. and Ronel Blanco are set to pitch right here at Constellation Field as part of their rehab assignment. Today's Tuesday, Wednesday, Thursday, Friday, Saturday. That's 4 days until the last game before the Astros take off for the All-Star break, which currently is scheduled to be started by Mike Burrows. That cannot happen anymore.
3: No. I'm putting my foot down. No more Mike Burrows. The next start Mike Burrows makes can and should be in Sugar Land, Texas.
2: Yeah, I agree with that also. They obviously have the option to move him to the bullpen, things like that. The Astros can't do these two things at once. They are clearly trying to win. They're clearly trying to make the playoffs, win the wild card, win every game they can. They're going to bring Jeremy Peña back on Friday almost assuredly, which in another scenario, if they had a three-game lead in the division, if they were 50-45, something in that neighborhood, I don't know that they would do that at the risk of giving him an additional 7 days off when he's already had three different times this year when he's been hurt. They are clearly putting a lot into every single game. Josh Hader's already pitched in back-to-back games twice, something they said they were going to be very reluctant to do. The bullpen, as usual, is overworked. That's the side of it I'd like to see them doing. They should be playing to win. Well, playing to win doesn't mean just blindly giving the ball to Mike Burrows over and over and over and over again, because what happened yesterday wasn't new. You can't get to the bottom of the list of starting pitchers in baseball, American League starters also, and be there. He's been there all year. It's not a one start thing. It's not a bad inning kind of thing. And he just doesn't know how to pitch at this level. And I don't mean that to be harsh and cruel and personal. I mean it to be literal. He got 17 swings and misses again.
3: Yeah.
2: He can get pitches past hitters, but he doesn't know how to pitch at this level. And I think that's perfectly fine to say about a pitcher who's barely pitched at this level.
3: His season ERA last night went up from 5.58 to 5.99 in one start. And It was 10 runs, only 7 of them earned, only 7. But still, I mean, a 10 spot on the board after you just left the game is absolutely ridiculous. The thing I don't get, Wex, is explain to me the Christian Javier thing. Christian Javier comes back, makes 5 rehab starts, has a short outing in Corpus on June 3rd, then makes 4 starts with Sugarland, 3 shutout innings on June 9th, 3 1/3 innings of 3-run ball on June 16th, 4 2/3 innings of 3-run ball on June 21st, and then 6 shutout innings against El Paso on June 27th. And I'm going, great. He's stretched out. He's ready to go. This is a guy making $21 million a year. $21.4 million this year, another $21.4 million next year. And then they announce on July 1st he's going to be activated from the IL, but he will come out of the bullpen as a long reliever. And I'm going, why in the world? You stretched him out to 6 innings in his last rehab start. Now go in the bullpen where we'll use you in 1 and 2 inning increments. Like,
2: well, they just clearly weren't going to do that.
3: It just, well, they used him for 2 innings the other day. Like, I don't get it, especially, and like, why are they so afraid to send Mike Burrows down? He's young. He has options. It's going to be okay. You're not admitting defeat. It's not a, oh man, well, that was a crappy trade. No, it could still be a win, but right now it's looking pretty crappy. The more you keep running him out there and getting his ass run out. So to me, it makes no sense. Christian Javier is making, and I get it, so you don't want to use the money excuse, but a guy making $21 million as a starting pitcher who went through his rehab and was ready to go should be a starting pitcher in the big leagues. I would have rather see Christian Javier take the mound yesterday. Even if he's not great, it would have been better than what Mike Burrows gave you.
2: Yeah, pitching him for the 2 innings that they did on Saturday likely prevented him from starting Tuesday.
3: Right. Yeah, I get that.
2: And I'm not sure if they're, I said they might use him today. Otherwise, he's going to go Saturday to Sunday without pitching if he's a starter. And that's what I think is going to happen.
3: I'm saying it shouldn't have even been that. He should have been the starter coming back from Sugarland. He's 6 innings. He's ready to go back into the rotation.
2: I understand that as well. And it definitely could have been the decision they would have made. I don't know how he would have performed, but it would have been understandable. That's kind of the point of it's not a one-start thing. It's not, okay, now we think we have what we need to know. They've had the same type of information for such a long period of time, it's hard to believe that they didn't have other options. And that is no longer an excuse. It probably wasn't, as you pointed out, when Javier became active and became healthy enough. Heck, he made a second or a final rehab start after they thought he had already made all of his necessary rehab appearances. So that game, option number one of how are they going to replace him. And now they have 2 more, potentially, both of whom would be on regular rest, Ronel Blanco and Lance McCullers Jr. There's no given that they're both done rehabbing after their appearances today, expected appearances today, but the timeline and the number of pitches they've thrown and how far they've been stretched out suggests they very well could be. Roster crunch certainly could come for a few pitchers, and it does seem like it may end up being that way for Burrows. We did hear from Joe Espada a little bit earlier on that. We will replay a little bit of his visit with the Matt Thomas Show with Ross coming up at 3:30, so he will weigh in on what internal conversations the team might be having about that particular aspect of it. Again, trying to keep pace in the division. They said their goal was to be 500 at the All-Star break. Well, the only opportunity to do that is win. They're now 3 games under 500. A loss tonight would prevent that. They would be 4 games under with 4 games remaining until they get to the All-Star break. The final 2 with Washington, the 3 games with the Rangers. And all of this discussion, 9 minutes into the program, prevents us from talking about another home run from Yiner Diaz. He's now got 2 in his last couple of games. A 3-run home run early in the game with 2 outs from Jose Altuve that put Mike Burrows and the Astros up 3 runs. A 4 spot in the 8th inning when down 5 runs, including another road home run for Bryce Matthews, who continues to defy logic with his inability to hit at home and his unbelievable ability to hit on the road.
3: Put him in the lineup every day on the road.
2: He honestly should be in the lineup, but I would be shocked if he was not today with the matchup that they have, so I would expect him to be out there. We'll definitely talk a lot more Astros this afternoon. About 20 minutes out from being joined by Astros reliever Nate Pearson. He will join us as part of the Astros Players Show every single week right here on Sports Talk 790. We'll also hear a little bit from the Rocket. Roger Clemens paid a visit to Sports Talk 790 earlier today, so we'll give you a little bit of his insight onto not having to face Yordan Alvarez, the type of hitter he is. We'll do that in the 4 o'clock hour. The NFL didn't want to be left out of all this NBA news, the World Cup activity, and what's going on in Major League Baseball, so they gave us some very important dates for the upcoming year. And of all the things they made that announcement on, everyone seems to be I guess, intrigued or kind of edge of their seat, even though we're about 10 months away, 9 months away. The combine ends next year, early in the second week of March. The very next day, the, as they call it, tampering period in free agency opens up. People think that's going to make the NFL even more off-season excitement. I don't really think it makes any difference at all, but yeah. I'll take their X-platform word for it.
3: It is interesting. I mean, the NFL is, college football particularly, but even the NFL.
2: Oh, yeah, it's also media days in the Big 12.
3: Yeah, that's going on too. I don't know. It's interesting. It used to be, like, there is an off-season for NFL, but doesn't it feel like you could literally come up with an NFL topic every day of the offseason? There's always something going on.
2: And yeah, provided the Astros don't play, we do. Football at 5 every single day, 365 days a year that we're on the air.
3: But like whether it's schedule announcement, schedule leaks, schedule, hey, they might play a game in Brazil next year. You know, it's like all kind of stuff like that. They are able to give you morsels and nuggets all throughout the year. So, yeah.
2: And they do it intentionally, the timing of things, when we're having the combine, when the offseason begins, when, you know, even pro days, which aren't really their schedule, they take you all the way into the late April, early May draft. The schedule comes during the offseason, OTAs and mini camps. All this stuff happens every single month. There's no off month. There's barely any off weeks. We're sitting here at the onset of July. We're just wrapping up week one of July, the same month that training camp begins. Training camp is 3 weeks away.
3: Yeah. I was talking with Aaron Wilson earlier today, and he was like, yeah, so July, whatever it is, 27. I was like, God, that's this month. That is insane.
2: I did see one of the Texans doing some shopping over the weekend, so hopefully he's getting prepared for his first training camp.
3: Oh, Texans rookie. Keelan Rutledge.
2: No, he was a draftee.
3: Okay.
2: A little later in the draft, linebacker.
3: Oh, from
2: did not win
3: Clemson?
2: A national championship.
3: Yeah.
2: Yes.
3: What's his name?
2: Wade.
3: Woodaz.
2: That's the man. So he and everybody else will be prepared for training camp in 3 weeks. And expectations not only here in Houston are at a certain level, but definitely nationally as people continue to handle their offseason from a writing standpoint with list this and list that and power ranking that and the positions here and the roster there. Most everybody is on the same page in that they're complete opposites. Either it's a Super Bowl appearance or bust, or we're going to watch the downfall of the Texans offense and C.J. Stroud. Almost everybody is no longer in the middle, no longer the slow rise, or they're one of the up-and-coming teams. Either it's happening this year in year four for D'Amico, Will, and C.J., or they're going to have to take a new path is what they think is going to unfold. So definitely looking forward to that ongoing conversation. A little more on your Houston Astros, specifically what else needs to be done with this Astros roster, because if Pena and Blanco and Lance McCullers Jr. are all playing for the Space Cowboys today, well, they're probably going to be playing for the Astros very, very soon. What else can be done to keep this team as close, if not further ahead, of those teams in their division? We will do that next here on the A-Team.
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1: Watch out for a disabled 18-wheeler, 610, the Northloop eastbound, right before the Hardy Toll Road. It's on the left side. Be careful. And an accident's cleared out of the way. I-45, the North Freeway, southbound at Parker. Traffic's still a little slow going through. I'm Joe Barnett in the 24-hour traffic.
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2: A-Team continues on a Tuesday. Wex and Chris Gordy and Josh Jordan here with you this afternoon. We will be on Space City Home Network via the simulcast, as we are every day, coming up at 3 o'clock. Brief visit to the TV side because of the early Astros first pitch. So we'll be into Astros coverage right here at 4:30 with the On Deck Show, 5:45 first pitch. We do actually have the game on right now from yesterday. Astros are down 12-7, batting in the seventh. Ended up 12-11. Losing with 11 runs. Come on now. Can't have that.
3: Yeah. I kind of checked that. I had the game on, but I was paying more attention to Team USA at that point. So I had to rewind a little bit to catch. I saw the Shoemake ground in the double play. And
2: well, I'll let you go there.
3: Seven, but.
2: So Team USA is, because we're not going to talk a lot of soccer today.
3: I'm not talking at all if you've.
2: Is it any different today than it was a month ago? Team USA soccer? It seems like it shouldn't be.
3: No, but we all bought hope. We all bought into...
2: But why?
3: Because they kept advancing and we kept getting excited.
2: They advanced one time.
3: Well, I know.
2: They advanced out from the round of 32. I know they advanced out of pool play, but that's not unheard of for Team USA. They don't always do it, but they've done it plenty of times.
3: Right. But I think
2: they've even won the pool before.
3: The narrative of the last decade has been, man, the U.S. women's team is the favorite to win it all every 4 years, and the men's team just sucks. And
2: why shouldn't it be that today? I'm not being anti-American soccer.
3: Right.
2: Well, what did you watch?
3: Yeah,
2: I don't mean it like that. Like, what was really totally different? I know why they lost to Turkey, and I know how much better they played in the first elimination game, knockout game. You can't play much worse.
3: Right. I think every other game they had scored first, right? So, like, they looked more competent. They looked aggressive. They looked good defensively. All this. Last night, nothing looked good. Like, they look like they've never played soccer before.
2: Right. Belgium, probably a top 10 outfit.
3: Yeah.
2: They're not top 5 or top 6 even, but somewhere between 8 and 12, maybe 9, somewhere in there. A very reasonably talented opponent, someone you should be playing in the rounds of 16. And quite honestly, you could argue that the USA did make it further if they're regarded as maybe top 20, but not top 16. Your most well-known player, without doubt, is Christian Pulisic, and your best player, presumably, is Pulisic, and I know he wasn't 100%, but basically he almost no-showed the entire tournament. This is your best, most game-changing impact player?
3: Well, that's what we need more of those.
2: Now, granted, I think the opposite is also why they lost yesterday and are in trouble no matter what. Their goalkeeping is atrocious.
3: Yeah.
2: Not from the mistakes that were made, but they don't have an elite keeper.
3: Tim Howard was really good.
2: They have had some, and you can't without it, and then you lop on the mistakes that were made. But why? I mean, it's good to feel good about what happened. It was fun when they won their first match. It was fun when they won their second match. Watch parties were great. The stadiums that they played in were full. The Team USA, Mexico, and Canada all hosting. It's been a phenomenal, successful, awesome tournament. But as you await 2030, maybe you feel good about the coach more so than you have in years past?
3: Some of the younger players maybe show promise. But, I mean, this is a bigger problem about in America, our best athletes play football, basketball, and baseball. It's just, it is what it is. It's, again, soccer is, and it's crazy because you go to, like, any youth league park on the weekends, and there are dozens and dozens of fields of kids playing soccer and all. But it's like they all grow out of it. They get to 12, 13, 14, and they switch. Now, we're going to focus just on football.
2: Well, if you also drive by those same fields or close by and you see adults playing soccer, it's not a bunch of Americans playing soccer.
3: Right.
2: It's a bunch of people who live in Houston that are international soccer players, fans,
3: because
2: who live
3: it's
2: here
3: number and, one in those countries.
2: And there's no reason for them to stop playing when they become adults, and they don't.
3: Right.
2: And yes, it's totally so. It's the same question every 4 years, every 2 years, whatever. Why? It's not going to be any different in 2030. They don't have, there's not enough talent playing soccer to get the kind of experience and skill needed by playing in the best leagues. They play in the MLS or they don't play. And those players aren't good enough to win in the World Cup, and you're seeing why.
3: Yeah. No, I think it just, again, it got everybody excited because they were jumping out to leads in all these games. You were winning, and it was like, oh, maybe. And the fact it was here, too. So you knew you had home field advantage no matter what game it would be. It's just, yeah, man, that was like, in 2 months, Wex, we're going to see the Texas Longhorns kick off against Texas State.
2: Yes.
3: That was the equivalent last night. That was Arch Manning and the Texas offense just moving finally up and down the field and, like, U.S. was a step slow on everything. Like, it was just like, my God, like, just get outclassed. Oh, you meant to pass it here? And it was like it was almost like a basketball press. Like, it was, as soon as you got the ball, here comes a guy closing in on you immediately. And you're like, oh, God, what do I do? Let me pass it to this guy. Nope, intercepted.
2: And for totally different reasons, it ultimately felt like you basically had maybe an injured player. And you were waiting to see, is he going to play? He's on the injured list. He's listed as doubtful. Oh, my gosh, 3 hours before the game, he's going to play. This is going to be awesome. And then that was the whole focus, and you totally lay an egg. because obviously with everything that took place the day of before the game and then the day of the game with this appeal and that appeal.
3: Was the guy Balogun?
2: Yes.
3: Would there have been any difference if he had played or not yesterday?
2: I mean, I thought he could have played a little bit differently. I don't think he played poorly. He had a couple of opportunities that I think he kind of ceded to teammates and allowed for maybe some misdirection type stuff, expecting him to be the guy they were going to when he ultimately tried to allow for other teammates maybe to make a play. And just nobody was in position to do it. They got outclassed. They didn't get outplayed. They got outclassed. And unfortunately, that's where it ends. I do think we're headed for even more excitement. Did you happen to hear? I know you know what happened. Argentina coming back with three goals in the final 11 minutes plus extra time. Did you hear what it sounded like?
3: No.
2: Now, we are the home, iHeartRadio, the home of soccer here. We got all the World Cup action. We'll have more moving forward. But everybody knows Señor Cantor and his fantastic calls. He was on the call for this one. This is the equalizer, and we'll send you straight into the game winner after that.
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0: set it there? Nah, probably not.
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0: This was the equalizer.
1: Lost his voice.
0: Last one. And then they win it. I think you get the idea.
1: 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Goodness.
0: So they advance. The world's best player advances a day after the world's second best player is done with his career in the World Cup. As Ronaldo had said a couple of days ago, this would be his final World Cup. Portugal, in a very exciting game, was upended, and tears came after that. We will talk Astros baseball on the other side. Nate Pearson, Astros reliever, set to join us for the Astros Players Show here on Sports Talk 790.
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0: This is the A-Team, Adam Wexler and Chris Gordy here with you today. Time for the Astros Players Show. That means our guest, Astros reliever Nate Pearson, joins us now. Nate, we appreciate the time. I'd mentioned to our listeners, we actually have last night's game on in studio here. You just finished off your shutout seventh inning, and the team is at the bat in the top of the eighth where they put four runs on the board. As you've been a part of this team now since you came off of the IL, have you been pretty impressed with this group you're with and the resiliency that they have?
20: Hey guys, thanks for having me on. But this is a great team. You know, the hitters, they grind out at bats and they don't make it easy. Especially as you saw in that seventh, or the top of the eighth inning there, we put up four runs and we're very much back into it. Ended up falling a little short, but I mean, these guys can hit, man, and it's fun to watch.
0: Well, let me take you back a handful of years, in that the Major League Baseball draft is coming up this weekend. You're a former first-round pick, and you had an interesting path to the draft, going the college route and then transferring to the junior college route where you were sensational. Did you anticipate your name being called in the first round as it was back in 2017?
20: Yeah, I had a good feeling that it was going to be day one. So I kind of knew that my name was probably going to get called. I didn't know exactly where. Ended up happening in the late first round, but yeah, it was a crazy day full of a lot of emotions. Definitely reminisce on it every year once the draft comes around, and so everything changed and started my pro career. So it was a pretty special day for me.
21: I was going to say, speaking of starting your pro career, correct me if I'm wrong, you made your big league debut right there in Washington, right? Back in 2020. Any emotions come back from when you made your big league debut?
20: Yeah, no, it's definitely cool to be back here. It was like 6 or 7 years ago in 2020, and it was during COVID, so it was pretty crazy. I think we were the home team too, because the Jays, we weren't allowed to play in Toronto, so we were the home team here in Nationals Park, and we were wearing the home white jerseys, and I was pitching against Max Scherzer with no one in the stadium. Not exactly how I drew it up in my mind, as like, you know, chasing my dream, but it was cool. It was cool to be able to pitch against one of the future Hall of Famers and Max Scherzer and go head to head with him.
0: When you think about getting the start like that and the career path that you've taken, the years you spent in Toronto, trip through Chicago, now on here to Houston, about where things are, I guess, for you. Are you happy with where you are right now and the path you've taken to get there?
20: Yeah, every day in the big leagues, definitely happy to be here, for sure. You know, happy to be a Houston Astro, and then giving me the opportunity to help the bullpen out and help the pitching staff. So, you know, definitely thankful to be here, and cool to see other two organizations. But yeah, it's been quite a journey and very thankful for it.
0: Not long after you were activated, became a part of the Major League roster following your elbow surgery in the offseason. Tonight's starter, Tatsuya Imai, along with Steven Okert and Oliver Santo, they were part of a no-hitter. I had Okert on the show not long ago and asked him this very question, if he was aware of how many pitchers on the team have been a part of a no-hitter, yourself included.
20: Yeah, so, all right, I think I got a good guess. I think Christian Javier was part of one, right?
0: He's been a part of two.
20: Oh, two. Okay. He's got two. Then Okert, then obviously Imai and Santa. Trying to think of anyone else.
0: There are still two more that are on the team right now.
20: Okay.
0: And they're both out in the bullpen with you.
20: Okay. Well, was Hader one of them?
0: Hader did it with Milwaukee in 2021. And in one of the Christian Javier no-hitters, Brian Abreu had a no-hit inning back in 2022 in the World Series.
20: Cool. we got quite a few guys that have it under their belt.
0: And presumably you'll be teammates at the big league level shortly with Renel Blanco, who has also thrown a no-hitter.
20: Yes.
0: So tell our listeners about your part in the Chicago Cubs no-hitter.
20: Yeah, so it was Shota threw really well through seven no-hit innings, and pitch count was getting up there, so they decided to remove him from the game, and then I came in next. And I didn't really know we had a no-hitter going on because we had a play early in the game that was like iffy, whether they're going to give it an error or a hit. And they initially gave it a hit, but I think as the game went on, they're like, that can't be the only hit. So then they changed it to an error, I guess. And as I was running out, I heard boos because they're making a pitching change and the fans wanted Shota to keep going. So I got heard some boos from, I guess they're doing our manager, Craig Counsell, for making the change. But thankfully, I threw a clean eighth inning, and then Porter Hodge came in and shut it down the ninth, and it was history from there.
0: There have been a few like that. You came into the game and got booed, and your team was winning 11-0 and throwing a no-hitter.
20: Yeah, I know. It was kind of crazy. I knew they weren't necessarily booing me, but just the situation, but glad I was able to keep it going.
21: Talking with Nate Pearson. Nate, I was down there in West Palm in February when you were the first day you threw, and I know they said you were a little bit behind schedule and all that, but you end up, you get back on track and you end up making your Astros debut there in May. Normally when guys get to the All-Star break here, it's, you know, guys are ready for the break. Are you feel a little bit more fresh, I guess, like a little bit extra in the tank having started your season a little bit later than everybody else?
20: I definitely say so, but you know, I'd be lying to say if I wasn't looking forward to the break, just because you know, still rehabbing every day in the first like month and a half. You're going in, you're not getting any off days, because there's no off days in rehab because you're trying to every day counts, trying to get back. But yeah, I'm definitely not, you know, tired or fatigued as you know a lot of these other guys probably are, having thrown all season. You know, me missing the first month and a half, you know, kind of saved up some juice, I guess you can say. But yeah, I know these guys are looking forward to the break. It's going to be good to get recharge and finish the second half.
0: How have you found working with the Astros pitching staff and their data analysts and the R&D people and trying to maximize the arsenal that you have?
20: Yeah, I like it. You know, they keep it pretty simple. You know, they kind of just let you do your thing and figure out what you do really well and try to emphasize that and outing to outing. So you got some smart guys in our corner, and so I think it's been working pretty well.
0: Over these last maybe month or so, what have you marveled more at? Yordan at the plate or Josh Hader in the ninth inning?
20: Oof. Both those guys are in a league of their own, man. Watching Yordan just come up big day after day. Just whenever we need a homer, he just shows up, and it's pretty spectacular. And then you get a Hader, and it's just like automatic lockdown ninth inning. Like, you just know you're going to get three quick outs, and it's going to be easy. It's like just start packing up everything once he goes in. So it's pretty special to watch, be able to watch these guys and share a locker room with them.
0: And what's Hader been like for you specifically, just in the innings that go by when you're hanging out there with him among everybody else?
20: Man, he's just a normal guy. He likes to, you know, just talk shop, and you know, we just talk about anything. Like, you know, he's a normal guy, and then once he goes in the ninth inning, he locks it in, man. It's pretty cool to see his mental side of the game.
0: Nate, we certainly appreciate you joining us here on the Astros Player Show. Forward to more success, and hopefully the Astros finish off these next five games in advance of the All-Star break and put themselves, I expect you and the team expects to be in good position to make a run after the All-Star break.
20: Yes, sir. That's the plan. I appreciate you guys having me on.
0: You got it. 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
23: An accident just cleared Highway 288 northbound right before Alameda Genoa. All lanes reopen. 610 the West Loop northbound at I-10 the Katy Freeway. Watch out for some road debris. Two lanes are blocked. And watch out for a disabled truck. Time things up. 610 the North Loop eastbound at the Hardy Toll Road. I'm Joe Barnett in the 24-hour traffic center.
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0: Nice to spend some time with Nate Pearson, Astros reliever. I didn't really get into the fact that he was once again teammates with Ollie Bersanta while we were talking to him, but that move was made just in the last 20 minutes or so officially from the Astros. Santa is now back with the Astros. And Mike Burrows is not. He was optioned to AAA.
6: Hallelujah.
0: I'm not celebrating. It's a tough day for Mike. But we talked about it pretty...
6: Do better.
0: Okay.
6: I mean, like, come on. It's just like the guy got more than the benefit of the doubt. Put it that way.
0: Yeah, we were pretty clear in the opening segment that it was no longer the opportunities had been exhausted. They're trying to win baseball games, and he just simply couldn't help them do that. And now he will have the opportunity to show that he can figure some things out. The idea that he was never going to be a minor league pitcher again after a partial season last year in Pittsburgh, it's not a crazy thought. The Astros didn't think that. He had a really nice spring training, obviously was able to execute the way he wanted to get himself ready for the regular season. Interestingly, as opposed to every other member of the opening week starting rotation, he's the only one that's been healthy enough to make every start this year. He's made more starts than everybody else, even with his short one outing out of the bullpen to kind of clear his head. They hope that that would help, and it obviously hasn't. He still has what looks like major league caliber pitches in his arsenal, but the execution of those pitches, the timing of when he does it, he's ahead in counts even in yesterday's game, throwing first pitch strikes quite often, but he doesn't get outs, and he doesn't get out of innings.
6: You were handed a 6-1 lead, and you couldn't save it.
7: Yeah, it was a 1-2 count on Abrams when he hung that slider to him for the home run. And that's not great, obviously, but it's his fastball that worries me, guys. That's why I'd rather go with Javier. If he misses over the middle of the plate because of his spin, it may not get ripped.

0: I just don't think he has very good stuff. I don't know how he ever has. I don't know how he gets major league hitters out. And he couldn't get major league hitters out yesterday until he had the lead and was able to throw shutout baseball in the fourth and fifth inning. He's terrible. He's not a major league quality stuff pitcher. I think Mike Burrows is, but the results are all that really matter. And I'm a little surprised they didn't have enough to make this decision earlier. But I think that's strictly what it came down to. I mean, 2 weeks ago before Javier returned, They spent the better part of the year not having other alternatives. Colton Gordon's not an alternative. Jason Alexander is not an alternative. They already had brought up Peter Lambert. He's been in the rotation almost all year. Technically, they'd already brought up Spencer Arrighetti also. Lance McCullers was already hurt. They didn't have the options that they now do have because Javier is healthy and on the roster. Presumably, he is at least a very, very good option for Sunday's start now, which is now available. And both Lance McCullers Jr. and Rennell Blanco are probably capable of making that start also. They both pitched today with Sugarland.
1: Let me ask you this without having researched years past, but I'm looking at the numbers. We're not even to the All-Star break yet. 19 teams have hit 100 home runs or more. Do you think the ABS is having, like, when you talk about Burrows leaving meatballs over the plate, like, is that forcing these pitchers to put more pitches in the strike zone because of the ABS challenges? And
0: I bet there's some numbers that say there is a slight tilt in that direction. Hitting, like batting average, singles, doubles, triples, really isn't up.
1: All the same, yeah.
0: But I do think the power numbers are. And the Astros right now, I was running through some of those numbers yesterday. The Astros over their last 41 games before yesterday had gone 25-16. That was the best record in the American League over that span. They were 14th in the American League in batting average. They were first in home runs. People have been swinging for the fences, you know, hunting launch angle, hunting exit velocity, and players are being groomed in that manner and through the system developed in that manner, maybe a better word to use, to try to do that. And so I think it's showing up more and more. And then you add the pitch clock and then you add the ABS. I think it's all headed in that same direction. It used to be a bad way to go about it, and I don't think it is any longer. Nobody cares if you hit 240. They're really only looking at your slug and your OPS.
1: Yeah.
0: And, you know, yesterday, for example, the Astros were an extra base machine as a team. Each of their three home runs were multi-run homers. Much of this year, that's been a huge problem for them. Most of their home runs are solo home runs. And in Burrow's case, that was kind of the only thing that was really burning him because hardly any of his home runs allowed were solo homers. They were always after he'd put himself in trouble and then was up against it and would either hang a pitch over the heart of the plate or throw a fastball, even ahead in the count, over the heart of the plate. You know, to give up the three-run shot to Abrams that Josh brought up, an absolute laser, but that was the fifth consecutive batter to reach in the bottom of the third inning. He's had outings like he had a 14 straight outs to start his outing against the Cardinals earlier this year.
1: Well, what's
0: and
1: crazy,
0: then five consecutive batters reached and he got pulled.
1: What's crazy is you were going to have to, like, had you continued to put Burrows out there, Andy Mai goes out there for 5 days, like, you already have A.J. Blueball as a long reliever. You have Christian Javier right now as a long, like, tell McCullers and Blanco, hey, you guys get ready as a long, because you almost have to have that if you're going to keep having these guys go out there and get yanked after. Now, at least Burrows didn't have a lot of early yanks, but Amai has.
0: Right, but they're also pitching back-to-back now and have been for a little bit of time. That's even more crucial to avoid that. They have had, you know, now they got an off day before this set of games. They've got another off day on Thursday, which could help. But, you know, as you'll hear from Joe Espada in about half an hour, he's pretty clear about what they needed from Amai tonight. They need five innings. Now, he's not even asking for much, but his last four outings, two of them, very good. Six innings, three runs or less. One of them was a no runs, but the two other outings were a two-out outing and a four-out outing. And the two-out outing was the one like yesterday. Burrows had a 6-1 lead in the third and couldn't get out before giving away the lead. Amai had a 9-0 lead before he even threw a pitch and couldn't get out of the first inning.
2: That's the problem. Crazy. They're turning into the Spider-Man meme now with Burrows and Amai. They're turning into the same guy, whereas Burrows at least would give you length earlier this year.
0: Yeah, Burrows actually threw almost twice as many innings. He's up over 94 innings, and Amai's sitting at 48. And that's the biggest difference. Amai also missed some time. He's only making his 13th start. But they also are attached via the Spider-Man meme as well. You put one of them in the picture when you gave him $18 million a season for the next three seasons, should he opt in. And the other one joined, pointed at him in his Spider-Man costume after you traded for him. These are two of the, I think it's okay to call them marquee off-season pitching acquisitions from Dana Brown. Both have

0: I mean, the guy you're sending down has a better ERA than the guy who's starting today. Imai's got a 6.14 ERA, and I'm not sure when his rope will be gone, because this is the same thing we said 45 minutes ago. They're playing to win. How much money Christian Javier makes doesn't matter. How much money Imai makes doesn't matter. How much money Burrows makes doesn't matter. Burrows also has options, which made this a very easy decision, which makes you wonder why it took so long to get to that decision with so many other players not having options.
1: Do you worry, though, about a guy like Imai that came out early in the season about adapting to big league life and all that, on how he would react mentally if you did have to send him down?
0: I do, but not for that reason. My concern would be, if it goes as badly as it has, then he is an absolute lock, right, to opt in.
1: Oh, yeah.
0: Wouldn't you like to open the door with some success for him to say, oh, my gosh, I figured it out. I just had a stretch of 9 straight quality starts. Hey, Scott B, my agent, shouldn't we go ahead and hit the market? And then somebody else can pay him.
1: I don't know. He's had some encouraging outings lately. The last one was bad, but I'm going to hold out hope it's good tonight.
0: I'd love to see some analogies for the word bad in a thesaurus. We need some ones that are further along the treacherous, disastrous, just really some bad, bad words for the word bad.
1: National disaster?
0: Yes, I think that's much more to my liking. We'll reset the program, come back at top 3 o'clock hour, get started with the simulcast, and dive in on some of the other items we've not even gotten into yet beyond your Houston Astros.
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3: The News Radio 740 forecast, cloudy and hot with a high of 94, clear overnight with a low of 78.
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0: The Tuesday edition of the A-Team continues. Wex, Chris Gordy in for AC, Josh Jordan here with you this afternoon. 90 minutes from now, we'll be into the Astros On Deck show with first pitch from Nationals Park. Game two of this series coming up at 5:45, half an hour from now. We're going to hear a little bit from Joe Espada, who made his weekly visit to the station earlier today on the Matt Thomas Show with Ross, about an hour and change early in the 4 o'clock hour, around 4:15. A little bit from the Rocket, Roger Clemens. He joined Dan on the morning drive with Dan, talked a little bit about his involvement in an upcoming charity event and drive with the Astros Foundation and the Roger Clemens Foundation, and some thoughts on the current Astros team and the state of pitching in Major League Baseball. So we'll do that before we hit the Astros On Deck show. The team has made a move today that probably was long overdue. The start for Mike Burrows yesterday was not particularly good. 10 runs, 4 1/3, 7 of them were earned. The Astros lose 12-11. His ERA closer to 6. Then 5. It's bad if it's 5. It's even worse if it's 6. And he has now been optioned to AAA. In his place, Alan Bersanta joins the Astros bullpen, gives them a little bit of help today in the fact that they might need some help today, considering Tatsuya Imai is tonight's starting pitcher, and he's obviously had some issues recently and really over his entire major league career of what is just 12 starts. We'll get at all those things over the course of the next 90 minutes. Curious, as we are just outside the NBA's moratorium, we saw earlier today that Donovan Mitchell is going to get $273 million from the Cavs, and a few other items have trickled in. The Rockets have made it official with their only draftee, Bruce Thornton, has been signed, and he's obviously working out at Rockets mini camp. They've not yet made official two of the three expected moves. Yesterday, they announced the Dorian Finney-Smith trade. They got money for Dorian Finney-Smith. That was what they received, cash considerations.
1: That was just a dump to get, what, closer to the tax?
0: And? To not have him playing basketball for you?
1: Well, I didn't think he was. He would have mitigated disaster, but he was.
0: I would, again, you're being too soft with your terminology. How was he not a mitigated disaster?
1: I thought he was trying to get, he wasn't his fully healthy self. And so we saw glimpses.
0: Yeah, I'm
1: times,
0: not saying he won't be better next year or in the future, but he was not a helpful player last year. He took up a roster spot that could have been spent on somebody
1: some
0: who could play.
1: Saying, though, they were excited to see, okay, let's see what it looks like fully healthy here, but I get it. So this gets them, what, closer to the first apron? Is that where they are?
0: It also gives them flexibility on exactly how they make these moves to sign these two players. I mean, it's pretty simple with Bogdanovich because it's a veteran minimum deal and the league actually takes on a chunk of that, so they're hit on the cap a little bit less. But how much of the MLE is used on Smart and how they kind of walk their way through each of these, it's like what Nick Caserio does every offseason. This is going to be announced, then this is going to be announced, then that's going to be announced to get to where they need to go. And the Rockets and every NBA team goes through that a little bit. But I was curious if you recall what took place 10 years ago today.
1: 10 years ago today, July 7th, 2016.
0: Obviously, it's NBA related.
1: NBA related. Rockets related?
0: I mean, technically, yes. Technically, on that day, no.
1: I'm bad.
0: Actually, it was very Rockets related even then. The Rockets were trying to win a title, and this helped prevent it.
1: Gosh, 2016. Was
0: now,
1: it trade
0: three days earlier, on July 4th, 2016, a Players Tribune article was penned, and it was titled, My Next Chapter.
1: Oh, is this where Kevin Durant went to the Golden State?
0: Officially, he became a Golden State Warrior July 7th, 2016.
1: That was 10 years ago already? Good Lord.
0: Now, clearly, they were very good before he got there, they were very good after he got there, and they were exceptional while he was there. This is a super team. This is him joining a super team, making them an even superer team. Who gets pinned with this all the time? Like, how could he do this is how it was viewed.
1: Yeah.
0: You couldn't beat him and look, okay, well, why don't you just head on over there? And he won his titles, the only titles he's been able to win. And he's saddled with that. Kevin Garnett, Paul Pierce, and Ray Allen, I guess is different. LeBron James joining Dwayne Wade and getting Chris Bosh to join him, I guess is different. I'm obviously questioning why. Why?
1: Oh, so you're
0: I know none of the exact specifics are the same.
1: LeBron got a lot of heat for that, though. But you're right. The guys in Boston didn't get as much. But yeah, I mean, Durant got killed. It just was the circumstance. Like, they were right there. The Thunder were right there knocking on the door. And then you go and leave for the team that just beat you. It just felt Bush League. But
0: they were knocking on the door before their general manager said, I don't want to hurt my hand knocking anymore. And I'm going to ultimatum James Harden off the roster.
1: Right.
0: And then they were still very good. Very good without James Harden. Briefly, before Kevin Durant said, I'm going to leave too.
1: Well, I good for Durant. He went there, he got... And look, he was... For those postseason... A lot of those postseason games, as good as Steph Curry and Klay Thompson, those guys were, many of those nights, Kevin Durant was the best player on the court. And so... You know, he won finals MVP, right?
0: Yes, he did.
1: So, I don't know. It's
0: twice.
1: It's just a move I still, in hindsight, I wasn't a fan of. Just had they not just lost to the Warriors, I think it might have been a little bit different. But it feels like, had he stayed in, let me ask you this, had he stayed in OKC, would they have eventually won a title there?
0: They would have been like just about all the players here recently that have won one. Maybe they would, maybe they would. Maybe like Giannis, he would have gotten one. Maybe like Denver and Nikola Jokic, they would have gotten one. But I don't think they were in any better situation than any of those teams, considering what else was out there. I mean, maybe he was essentially ensuring he would not be a part of the Charles Barkley, Karl Malone crew while he was still in his prime. But he was the reason that they won.
1: Right.
0: He didn't just go along, hey, I'll join the team, and whatever they need from me, they'll get it. He was the best player they had. When he was on the team, he was their best player. He won NBA Finals MVP in each of the years they won the title that he was there. Like, he wasn't just along for the ride. He made them significantly better because this was the best of part of his career, yeah. Which is still ongoing, which brings us to modern day. And sadly, over the last handful of days, as fake trade proposals are being reported by fake reporters, it gets people to fake talk about Kevin Durant being interested in joining the Detroit Pistons.
1: What?
0: Just total nonsense.
1: Is that really a report?
0: Well, when they were, again, I hesitate to even call it a report, but talks were happening between the, you know, Pistons and the Celtics and the Bucks and the Celtics and the Celtics and the Pistons and the Rockets were part of discussions potentially to see their interest level in moving on from this or that. And obviously it was met with, we're not interested in moving on from Durant, Şengün, Amen Thompson. Well, listen, we're not saying that some of those players are untouchable, but to the level that they were interested in moving on from Kevin Durant, I don't think that was the case. And to the idea that he came here and is so soured on the situation, or maybe by his own doing is so sour on the situation that he's ready to move on. That the Rockets are the team that gave him the extension, the team that he wanted to get the extension from, the team that he wanted to get traded to, the players that he wanted to play alongside. And maybe it didn't go as he thought it would. And that's why we talked to him right around the All-Star break about the burner account and what was said, and never really even got a clear answer about if it took place. But he wants to leave again?
1: No.
0: Like, I find that very hard to believe.
1: No, we talked to him at media days. I think this was even not off the record, but like, we weren't taping. He just talked about how awesome it is to be back in the state of Texas and how much he loves Texas and it's home and, you know, all this kind of stuff. And I mean, how many Rockets games this year, Wex, did you go and see Longhorn jerseys? I mean, I think there's part of that. He likes Texas. He's like his time in Houston. I don't think there's anything the Rockets did last year.
0: How about from the basketball? Yeah, what you're getting to. Yeah, do you think he's sour on the ability to win here?
1: No, but I mean, look, if he had gripes with the style of play that Şengün or Jabari or some of these guys would do, well, don't you think he'd go to Ime with it and go, hey,
0: Or write to them with it?
1: Or to them.
0: Via his burner?
1: Well, but yeah, I think it's clear they got to do some things. And look, having extra shooting will help. We'll see what Bogdanovich and, you know, I don't know, Marcus Smart, can he have one of his better three-point shooting years? We'll see.
0: Not bringing shooting with him. Bring a lot of other things.
1: A lot of defense. But I don't know. This could be very interesting. I I was reading an article the other day about Fred VanVleet and what he brings. And I know there was some people putting rumors out there, oh, they might trade him and all this kind of stuff. But, like, man, I'm intrigued to see what this team looks like with him and how much it's going to help Kevin Durant. So many times in those games last year, KD got frustrated with, you know, bad passes and all this. That's all alleviated with Fred. And I'm not saying Fred's this stud, you know, greatest point guard of all time, but he certainly is going to be that better court general, if you will.
0: Two ways he makes this team better: by simply dribbling the ball. And that's my literal statement. When he dribbles the ball, it means Amen Thompson doesn't. Amen Thompson plays point guard almost no minutes this year. And Kevin Durant doesn't dribble the ball. Kevin Durant bringing the ball up from the free throw line on an inbounds pass 60 feet up and to set up the offense, that happened all the freaking time last year. And then they would blitz him, and then they would turn it over. I mean, he's not going to have 8 turnover games anymore. That's what Fred, all the other stuff, he might bring this, and he might shoot better, and they might get into their sets. He's going to prevent these two players, very specifically the two best players on the team, from being in positions that aren't successful for them. Kevin Durant handling the ball for 20 seconds on a possession, 15 seconds on a possession to start it is not ideal for the Rockets, their offense, or anything else that goes along with Kevin Durant being on the court for 37 minutes a night. And the same is true for Amen Thompson. That should be all gone if they have Fred or some other point guard, if, like you said, maybe they move on from him, which I don't think is happening. I think they're at least getting to the season. He does not have a no-trade clause any longer. He picked up the option year on his 2-year deal and is now set to make $25 million. There were a couple of other NBA items. We will get into those a little bit later on the show. Wanted to dive back into your Houston Astros, their lineup for tonight, their opportunity still to get above 500, to be much more in this race for the postseason when the All-Star break hits when we come back.
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18: Good afternoon. We've got an accident reported on the Hardy Toll Road southbound heading past Greens Road that's causing just a couple minute delay through there. Also an issue 45 North Freeway outbound approaching Rankin that's going to add a couple minutes from the Beltway. And we've got a Baytown accident, I-10 eastbound at Scholander, the left lane and shoulder blocked. I'm Katie London in the 24-hour traffic center.
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0: Continuing with the A team here, Adam Wexler along with Chris Gordy here with you this Tuesday afternoon. Astros lineup is in for tonight. Braden Shumake made his return to the team off of the IL yesterday and was in the lineup and drove in a run. He is with the team facing a left-handed pitcher. Back on the Astros bench today, Nick Allen will make the start at shortstop. Christian Vasquez will do the catching for Tatsuya Imai. Allen and Vasquez at the bottom of this lineup. At the top, it's the same as it's been since Jeremy Peña's absence. Altuve, Alvarez, Paredes, and Walker. Then your three outfielders, Cam Smith, Zach DeCenzo in left, and Bryce Matthews in center. Of course, as many right-handed hitters as can allow with the Andrew Alvarez start for the Nationals. Alvarez, a left-handed pitcher. Pretty standard stuff from him when he goes out there. He's had a pretty nice season. He's made 11 appearances, nearly half in the bullpen and half as a starter, but you can barely tell the difference. 8 of his 11 appearances this year have been either 12 or 14 outs worth of appearance time, whether he's started the game, whether he's come into the game, and even in his last game when he was out of the bullpen. So probably going to see quite a few arms today for the Nationals. The Astros scored 11 runs in yesterday's game, but they did not win. And that is not something to have happened very often. I mentioned earlier, I was kind of looking through that over the last handful of years. The Astros, when they scored 7 runs or more last year, they did that 34 times, and they won all of those games but one. This year, they've done it 27 times, and they've already lost 5 of them. And if you go back the last 6 seasons, when they've scored 10 runs or more this year, they've done it 10 times, and they've lost 2 of those games. 10 runs or more, they have 2 losses. They're 8-2. The last 5 years combined, they did it 73 times. Also, 2 losses. 71-2 in games where they've scored 10 runs or more. Heading into this year, going back to 2021, this year, 8-2.
1: Well, I think that tells you right there what the pitching has been.
0: Yes, it does. Very loudly.
1: But, you know, but again, like we've seen so many times where you know, over the years where the good offense has picked up bad pitching. And it's happened a couple times this year. But yes, there's also been times where the pitching has been so bad that I think some other teams, they're up by so much that so they throw in a garbage arm and the Astros capitalize. And suddenly a game you're losing 10-3, you're now down 10-8. And, you know, it looks a little bit more respectable. But so that's where it gets a little skewed when you try to look at the offensive numbers for the Astros and all that kind of stuff. But to me, all that matters is record right now. The fact you're 45-48, trying to get back to 500. I thought they would get above 500 by the All-Star break. I just think mathematically that's not going to happen here. They would have to
0: win the next four.
1: Or next five, yeah, basically.
0: Just to be at 500.
1: Right. So I don't think that'll happen. But yeah, again, I think the offense is the biggest number. We were talking about it earlier, Wex, the home run numbers. The fact they have the third most homers in all of baseball is big to me because the last few years we saw those power numbers come way back down. In fact, last year they finished, I want to say, 16th in the league in home runs.
0: Were they missing anybody?
1: Well, that was the thing. Everybody was like, oh, you lost Bregman, you lost Kyle Tucker, you lost all these guys.
0: You lost Yordan Alvarez.
1: Well, and him too.
0: He hit six homers last year.
1: He's a big part of it, but I think you've also gotten a little bit of help from the other guys too. Yes, Yordan's in a class of his own, but the fact they're third in homers, you're getting some help from some other guys and starting to see, you know, Christian Walker's getting back to being Christian Walker again. That's good to see.
0: Yeah, 2024, they were 10th at 190. They only hit eight fewer in 2025, but like you said, they were 16th in the league.
1: And go back to those World Series years. They were like top five, top 10 all those years.
0: Yeah, the years where you're like, how did they not win the World Series?
1: Right.
0: Like the 2019 team and several of the others. They were incredible. Now, you're right, and it's unfortunate it's really still stuck at that top four. And they've gotten, like, Isak Paredes has had a much different offensive play, been a much different offensive player probably the last 5 or 6 weeks. Christian Walker is still not nearly the player he was out of the gate, but he's also hasn't fallen to where he was last year, which is why he's been able to keep the OPS up over 750 in between 750 and 800. That's about where Paredes is. You clearly are a different team when Jeremy Peña is not batting leadoff, which hopefully is only for two more games. I hope for the rest of the season as well, because he should be back on Friday. He is expected in the lineup tonight for the Space Cowboys as part of his rehab, and they expect him to only miss the minimum, the 10 games, and be back. But if you can get Peña, Alvarez, Paredes, Walker, and somebody else, at least so, like, just 50-50, half. If you have five players in your lineup, five out of nine, that you can count on, the fifth that you could count on would have been Carlos Correa. It now has to be somebody else. Who do you have the most faith in being that fifth player? Altuve, Cam Smith, or Yainer Diaz?
1: I mean, Scott.
0: Or I'll give you D, anyone else.
1: Yeah. I mean, look, Altuve, I got a call on the postgame show the other night of some guy who's like, oh, it's over with Altuve. It's done. Let's cut our losses. Let's move on. You know, it's over.
0: You want to trade him?
1: This guy was just very upset.
0: See if he has options left.
1: And it is crazy. I mean, a guy who's basically a career 300 hitter. I mean, the average is dipping day by day.
0: He's going to flirt with retiring as a non-300 hitter.
1: Yeah.
0: He's at 301. He's hitting 235 this year. But he hit 311 in 2023. Then 295. Then 265. Now 235. That is a very sharp.
1: It's a sharp drop off.
0: Decline.
1: But he's also, he goes on runs like more than anybody I've ever seen, where he'll go on a 3 week span where he stinks, and then he'll go on like a 2 week span where he hits 10 home runs and a bunch of doubles, and he's, you know, and so.
0: And you still expect that?
1: Yeah, I think so.
0: That's where I probably differ. You know, his OPS has dropped 200 points over that same span, which is a much better indicator of the type of offensive player that he is. He was a 921 OPS player in 2022, and this will be the fourth consecutive season it has dropped, and it's at 706. That's not good. And he's not young, and he's not likely to find some fountain of youth. He just turned 36 2 months ago.
2: He's more homer or bust. He has to try and ambush a fastball in the first pitch more than ever from my opinion.
0: Just like he did yesterday to put three runs on the board. First pitch after Shoemake and Matthews reached in front of him, and they led 4-1. He had not homered since June 9th, I believe, prior to that.
1: God, he drove in three runs yesterday.
0: With one swing.
1: And prior to that, gosh, he's had like two RBIs in the prior 3 weeks. That's crazy.
0: like, that's another. I mean, last year, remarkably, because he hit 26 homers, but he only had 51 extra base hits. He only had 51 extra base hits the year before that. This was an area where he still could produce. He's going to be, I would imagine, well below that number this year. And he's probably not going to drive in 45 runs this year, maybe not 50. And that would be the lowest mark of his last 12 years, non-COVID.
2: And he's been your leadoff hitter over the last 30 games on base percentage of .274. That's rough.
0: Okay, so we've eliminated Altuve. Now you're left with Cam Smith or Yainer Diaz. Who are you going with?
1: I'm out on Yainer. I mean, this was a guy that was supposed to be, what, his first full year of playing. I think he was right there comparable with, like, Adley Rutschman in terms of, like, one of the best hitting catchers in baseball. I remember Dusty was like, "Y'all going to thank me one day for not playing him as much." And now that he's been playing more and more over the last couple of years and a little bit out of circumstance with injuries and stuff, probably have to play more than he should have. Although last year when you had Caratini, I thought it should have been more 50-50. You should have gotten him off his feet more.
0: In Yiner's 14 games since he returned from injury, his OPS is .752. He's homered three times. He's hitting .250. That's very much
1: That's
0: acceptable.
1: Fine. You take that.
0: That absolutely is one of your other additional, I can count on these guys, hitters. A .750 OPS is absolutely usable, helpful. You're a better, you lengthen the lineup with that. And Cam Smith clearly still, he doesn't look like the same hitter as he was last year, but there's still, the results aren't quite there.
1: Yeah.
0: Tons of barreled balls, tons of exit velo excellence, a lot fewer bad at bats, but not quite the results that some of those peripherals would suggest he should be having.
1: I thought he was going to take a bigger step this year. And we just haven't seen that.
0: That's somebody I'm sure will step up if they do what we think they're going to do. I said it yesterday, and I'm not, after a 12-11 loss and the optioning of Mike Burrows, if you missed that, he was optioned down to AAA, and Alim Bersanta is now part of the Astros bullpen. I don't have a change of opinion. I think the Astros are definitely going to the playoffs. I do think they're going to win the division in order to secure that playoff spot. And because of the fact they aren't even very far behind the Central Division leading teams, whether it's the Guardians or the White Sox on any given day, I think there's still a very good chance, if there are no future injuries of significance, that they finish with the number two seed. They're not going to finish with the second best record, but they'll be the second best record among division winners, and they'll get the week off before the playoffs.
1: You're probably right.
0: And they're sitting here at 45 and 48, 93 games into the season.
1: So you have Seattle winning the division?
0: I think the Astros will overtake them because... I'll save that for after we hear from Joe Espada. Joe Espada is going to join the show next. You heard from him earlier today. He will make a comment on Mike Burrows and the confidence that they still have in him, although we now know he is not currently on the active roster. He was sent down earlier today and optioned back to AAA. Hear from Joe Espada on the offense and their resiliency when we come back.
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8: The News Radio 740 forecast, cloudy and hot with a high of 94, clear overnight with a low of 78.
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0: And Chris Gordy in for Adam Planton, along with Josh Jordan here with you on this Tuesday afternoon edition of the A-Team. Astros and Nats tonight. Astros and Nats last night. A 12-11 victory for the Nationals and an unfortunately poor performance from starting pitcher Mike Burrows. He's since been optioned to AAA with Aleyn Bersanta brought up to the team. We had a chance to catch up with Nate Pearson, Astros reliever, earlier. You can catch that via our show page and via the iHeartRadio app and via our YouTube channel where that interview is posted. And if you missed the Joe Espada interview with Matt Thomas and Ross earlier today, a portion of that for you here. You can catch that in its entirety in those very same places also. Initially, the conversation begins with the manager of the Astros. Well, technically, if you listen to the full interview, it begins with, oh my gosh, Argentina is coming back. But the portion of the interview we have for you is your team, the Astros, did everything they could to come back last night.
20: I continue to, give credit to our guys, our offense. They continue to do this. We never out of a ball game. And that's very important when you're playing games that, especially like Washington is a team that we know they score a ton of runs. We know that we're capable of scoring a ton of runs. You know, we know that there's ways for us to get back against their bullpen. So, you know, we really wanted to keep that game somewhat close. It kind of got out of our hands, but I give credit to our guys that were able to make it a ball game.
2: You have been, and it's one of your attributes as a manager, you've got your guys back, and the moment you don't, that's when things turn south, and you've been more than encouraging to all your players in good times and in bad. Your starter yesterday just could not get the job done. There are people at AAA that want to get back on the Major League roster. It's about as important of a time for Mike Burrows to cement his spot in your rotation, maybe even on your pitching staff. And obviously, unfortunately, last night was not a good indication of what he thinks he can do for you.
20: Yeah, you know, very unfortunate because he's working so hard trying to create, you know, some swing and miss stuff. We see flashes of it. There's some outings where we see being very efficient, getting quick out. And, you know, this Nationals lineup, they just put the barrel on the ball. They got power. They got speed. They do so many different things to create havoc that, you know, just Mike had a tough time getting people out, getting quick outs. They really square balls up the whole entire game. And we need to find ways to get Mike to swing, you know, to create swing and miss. Maybe creating a little bit more angle to his fastball, maybe some depth, you know, adding some more, you know, sweep to his slider. Because right now it's hard to create an uncomfortable at bat when you're using too much of a heart of the plate, and the hitters are seeing his stuff very well right now.
2: Yeah, unfortunately, he's had some good starts, but also that you add it all up, it hasn't been great. At some point, right. You have to make a decision on if you're going to keep putting him out there in the starting role. Have you come to that, or is that being discussed?
20: No, it's been discussed. We're having those conversations right now. You know, we're halfway through the season. We're All-Star break coming up. Once we get back from the All-Star break, even that series in Dallas, right, all these games are very important. These series, they're becoming more important. So we need to start winning some series and continue to win some games. And anytime we have games like the one from last night, it trickles down to our bullpen, trickles down to our depth. So we need to try to minimize outings like that so we can stay healthy and we can continue to, you know, perform at a high level every night.
2: Astros manager Joe Espada was here on Sports Talk 790. Let's go with a little bit of the positive. You've been needing all year long some production from the back end of the lineup, and you got it last night.
20: Yeah, Sam Smith swinging the bat really well. Bryce Matthews, big home run yesterday. And some of, you know, Trammell has been swinging the bat well, been getting on base. Be nice to continue to get Yanier Diaz to slug because we've been getting all that slugging from the top four or five guys of our order. So if we could stretch things out and continue to have some production from the bottom, it creates more length and it becomes harder for the opposing pitching staff.
2: Joe, we were talking earlier today about Yordan is an OPS career guy of 900+, but this year is just doing it to different levels. He's in my mind the MVP in the American League at this point, Triple Crown chasing as well. Is there anything that you think he's changed, or is he just seeing the ball like it's a big grapefruit right now?
20: No, you know, he's healthy. I think that's the most important thing. He's always been able to see the ball really well. He's always been able to hit the ball through all fields. He always makes good swing decisions. This is the Yordan that we've seen for years, but for me, it's how well he's taking care of his body with his rest, nutrition, in the weight room, and being able to, you know, be strong physically, like his legs staying underneath him. And right now, like you mentioned, he's the MVP of the American League. And he did a nice job this offseason, guys. Like, he worked his tail off to be able to, you know, post for us for 150+ games.
2: Tatsuya Imai on the hill for you tonight. We kind of talked about the up and down for Burrows. It's been the same for him. What do we need to see from him for him to be less like his last start and more like the two previous where he was striking everyone out?
20: Yeah, you know, We need five plus innings today, guys. And we know Imai can do it. Starts from that first inning. I think that's when you know Imai night is going to be how early he's throwing strikes, right? When he comes down and he's finding the zone and the slider's on and the lefties are kind of taking half swings because they can't recognize between the fastball and the slider. Now you know that his stuff is on. We need to see that tonight. We need an outing from Imai when he can take us deep into the game.
0: Pretty simple. And I mentioned that you were going to hear that from Joe Espada earlier today. They got to get outs. He cannot dip into the bullpen yet again. I know they have an off day on Thursday. I know they have a fresher arm in Santa here, a bigger bullpen technically because they've moved a starter out and moved a bullpen arm in. But this is more than just helping the team. Like, he's got to be capable of getting the ball every fifth day. He's asking for 15 outs. He's not asking for him to go out and win the game for the team.
1: Right.
0: But he's asking him to go do the job a starter's supposed to do, whether you're the ace or you're the sixth man in the rotation.
1: Well, what did we see that went up his last time out that he had been much better with? The walks. Like, that was the problem. That's where he works into trouble, where the pitch count gets high. He works and it feels like those full counts, and then...
0: I feel like if Imai was in some sort of self-help group, not necessarily AA, but something like that, and he has to kind of introduce himself and say who he is and what his troubles are, and he would get up in front of the group with his interpreter and say, "Hi, my name is Tatsuya Imai, and I hate throwing strikes." 57 pitches in his last outing, 23 strikes.
1: Yeah.
0: He's had three starts where he's thrown more balls than strikes. That's insane and almost impossible. Starting pitchers don't even ever do that, hardly. He's done it three times in 12 starts.
1: But look at those two prior starts where you went six innings, one walk, and 11 strikeouts in one, 10 strikeouts in the other. So he was on track for the previous two starts, and then last time went off the rails.
0: And what about the start right before that?
1: That was bad, too.
0: That was the two-out outing?
1: That was the Royals one, yeah.
0: It's incredible. As much as we say we've never seen anything like what Yordan Alvarez is doing, I've never seen anybody pitch like Imai. Three outings of four outs or less. And he's been a part of the only no-hitter thrown in baseball this year. Insane.
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4: Well, there is an I-10 Katy Freeway eastbound slowdown at Barker Cypress. Got a stall in the left lane, so that's going to be stop and go from Greenhouse. Still have a pocket of slow traffic on 45 North Freeway heading outbound from the Beltway toward Rankin. Got an issue reported there. And LaPorte, a 146 southbound, a slowdown as you're heading toward Wharton Weems due to some road work. I'm Katie London in the 24-hour Traffic Center.
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7: 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Back in 86, Stevie Ray Vaughan inspired Texans to take pride in ending roadside litter. Don't Mess With Texas has meant don't litter for 40 years. 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
0: Lex and Chris Gordy, along with Josh Jordan here, with you on the A-Team. A few minutes ago, we were talking about the Astros' path to the playoffs and the fact that they're sitting at 45 and 48. They haven't done anything special this year. They've been below 500 since the opening road trip of the season, and haven't even gotten within one game of 500 at any point since then. Still have an opportunity to do that before they break for the All-Star game, where this team, I think, is going to win the division, is sending all of one player to the All-Star game, and they don't deserve any other All-Stars. I think it's an accurate one player. Of course, that's Yordan Alvarez. So start there. Yordan Alvarez, as Joe Espada just noted, he called him the American League MVP. Who's his competition? He currently leads in homers, RBIs, and batting average. If he wins the Triple Crown, it's a done deal. But among those competing with him for any one of those spots, among any other player who's certainly a big part of a winning team, let's say, like, if he's not the MVP and it's not due to injury, who's beating him? Who's getting the votes over him?
1: Yeah. Yandy Diaz kind of cooled off a little bit, right?
0: He was nice average, but he's not even the team MVP. Yeah. That would be Junior Caminero.
1: Where are his numbers, by the way?
0: Much closer to Yordan's. Three home runs behind. His batting average, as his incredible hot streak has gone on, okay, has started to climb. His OPS is right there with the next group. Remember, Yordan Alvarez is well over 100 points better OPS than anybody else. There's Ben Rice, there's Caminero, and there's Nick Kurtz in that next group of players. Rice, by the way, will ruin the post-All-Star break portion of his greatest season ever by participating in the Home Run Derby.
1: Did you get that email? It was like some PR group sent out, and it said something to the effect of 68% of players that play that make the All-Star game all have terrible second halves?
0: That's an awfully large number considering these are like the best players playing. That seems a bit off.
1: I mean, I always think of like the home run derby curse, Bobby Abreu and guys like that that just can't find the pop. Who's the Mariners catcher, big dumper that Clanton loves to rip on.
0: But he was okay post All-Star break.
1: Yeah.
0: He's just turned it. So we'll table the MVP discussion just so I can bring up this point on the Astros winning the division. The

0: awesome. Munoz had an Abreu-like start to his season, and you're still behind them.
1: Yeah. To bring it back to your question, I would say probably Junior Caminero or Ben Rice are probably in the conversation. And what's crazy is I'm watching the highlights of SportsCenter, whatever that was, Saturday or Sunday. And you knew there wasn't much going on in the sports world because they were doing full baseball game highlights on ESPN. But they lead off with Junior Caminero and how awesome he is. And look at him going after the Astros. Oh, yeah, by the way, let's get to that Yordan guy. Yeah, he hit a home run and he hit another one later and all this. But they were like hyping up Junior Caminero like I've never seen.
0: Six straight games with a homer. He had 11 homers over an 11-game span. He's probably, in my opinion, I don't know if he's officially accepted or received an invitation. That'd be my pick to win the home run derby this weekend or Monday in Philadelphia. He has
1: on
0: numbers.
1: On Netflix, right?
0: It is on Netflix, which takes us to that other question, which we talk about all the time here because this is where we are. The Astros just finished a three-game series where one game was a local broadcast. The first game and the third game were network broadcasts, and Sunday specifically, every baseball game was carried nationally only via the NBC and Peacock network. A couple games were on television on NBC. All games were available on Peacock, and none of the games were available anywhere else. This is why I get the pushback whenever I say, you know where to find them. It's not that hard. Well, you have to pay for all these services if you want to see all these games.
1: Right.
0: That basically people who don't pay for Peacock in this instance had no baseball that they cared about to watch. They did not have access to it on Sunday.
1: Isn't there a basic version of Peacock where you get a bunch of ads or something?
0: You could probably go with your 7-day free trial type of thing that you could do, but that's the point.
1: Apple, you always get the second one, comes around, you go, oh, you've already used your trial, so you can't do it again.
0: So Apple was Friday and Peacock was Sunday, and you got some other games that are pay games. You can pay for your service through, if you have a cable provider, you can get SCHN free. If you want to pay for it because you don't, then you can do that as well, whether it's for the month or for the year. And you should, I think they believe, yes, this is how I get all my games. But I want to also see the game that they don't have. Now I got to pay for that. Then I want to see this game that Apple has that they don't have. Now I have to pay for that too.
1: Yeah. Well, look, the good news is every game is on Sports Talk 790. So you know you're getting on the radio there. But majority of them on Space City. But yeah, it's tough. It's frustrating. I had a buddy who texted me the other night. He's like, where's the game? I can't find it. I'm like, slow down, Grandpa. I'm like, you're about 30 years younger than people should be saying.
0: That's one advantage that we do have. The games are here. If you want to listen to Astros baseball, the vast majority of them are right here on Sports Talk 790. Many of them are on both Sports Talk 790 and News Radio 740 KTRH. And if it's not here, it will be there. And that doesn't happen very often except during a basketball season. But they're here. We have them all.
1: It was very weird, though, having Todd Callis, Julie Morales, but we're taking Blummer out and putting in the color guy from the Rays. It was very trippy.
0: Yeah, while I'd prefer to have more of Houston voices there, I think that's it's a much, much better national broadcast if you pull the people that cover the teams.
1: Right.
0: I mean, it's nice for, say, A.J. Pierzynski and his play-by-play guy to do interviews and catch up with the team when they come to town and a day before they play. And they're perfectly capable of handling that. But they're not ever going to have as much information about the players that are out there than people who cover them all season long and are in the booth all year long. And so when you mix people from both booths for the national game, you get that. And I think it's just a smarter way to do it because the people that do it nationally, they're not bringing any viewers because of who they are. They just happen to be on the national broadcast. They don't make it any better.
1: You think we should do that more? We should trade like the color commentators out so you get the opposing team's color guy to give a little insight?
0: For national broadcast? Absolutely.
1: I'm talking like the local ones, like Space City. We just trade out Blummer every now and then.
0: I mean, but what's that guy know about the Astros?
1: Well, he's just giving us the more insight on the opponent.
0: But you're tuned into the Astros broadcast. If you want to hear from him, go find their broadcast. It's available somewhere, I'm sure. You can pay for that, too.
1: I hear, we're blessed. We have everything. So whether it's Netflix, Prime, Hulu, whatever, I can watch all the games, but I get the frustration from some people out there. And put it this way, it's not going to get better. It's going to get worse because NFL is starting to put their stuff out there. Heck, college football, there's talk of playoff games going to the streaming services in the next few years. So it's coming.
0: I don't think there's any doubt.

0: about it. And yes, it's a matter. It's not just getting used to it. It's a matter of deciding what you are willing to shell it out for and what you're not. We got another half hour of the A team. We're going to hear from Roger Clemens in about 15 minutes. We'll get into the Astros on Deck show after that. And a few more items as news continues to break around the NBA with additional signings, although nothing yet officially from the Houston Rockets on the additions they are going to make as they get ready to send a bunch of other guys to Vegas for Summer League.
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2: The News Radio 740 forecast, cloudy and hot with a high of 94, clear overnight with a low of 78.
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1: Adam Clanton and Adam Wexler are the A-Team.
0: That is who we are, but we are not together. much of the last week and change, I was out. Now much of this week and change, AC is out. So you got Wex, Chris Gordy, nice enough to spend a few hours with the listeners this afternoon. Josh Jordan with us as per usual. As we get you into Astros baseball in about half an hour, about 15 minutes from now, you get to hear from former Astro Roger Clemens, who joined the morning drive with Dan Matthews earlier this morning. Right now, we had a discussion briefly about Kevin Durant, the Rockets, and where they're headed and some of the moves they've made. Marcus Smart will be announced as a Houston Rocket at some point soon. The more days and hours that go by, the more likely it is that the Rockets and whomever might be involved in some more complicated transaction. If you recall last year around this time when Kevin Durant became a Rocket, we had known for quite some time he was going to be dealt to Houston. Did not know until much later it would be part of a massive record-setting 7-team trade. So I think a lot of the deals that we already know about, whether they're Rockets related or otherwise, that haven't been announced, the likelihood is there'll be some things like that attached to a few of them. But Marcus Smart specifically brought me to this when I was thinking about how the Lakers are kind of turning the page from who they were last year, and they were the team to eliminate the Rockets last year. The Rockets lost to a team in the playoffs last year that will return zero starters.
20: Is zero starters?
0: So from their post in game, whatever game you want to pick that Austin Reeves wasn't healthy for.
20: Yeah.
0: The five players that started, Rui Hachimura, who's now agreed to a deal to join the other LA team, Marcus Smart, who's going to be here in Houston, DeAndre Ayton, who obviously has been moved since the acquisition.
20: Where did he go?
0: I already forgot. He picked up his option, and then they found a taker for him.
20: Yeah.
0: Rui and LeBron.
20: Luke Kennard?
0: Yeah, Luke Kennard signed a two-year deal with Phoenix, and LeBron James is going to be the center of attention for as long as he wants, and he's going to want to be the center of attention in free agency for probably a very long period of time. All five of those players. Now, clearly, Luka was a Laker, and Reeves was a Laker, and will be a Laker moving forward. But basically, the team that they lost to in the postseason, they weren't the team that's going to be back next year to start the season.
20: I almost feel like, dude, you should have let us win. Come on. y'all weren't going to win at all, and then you blew up your whole team anyway. Jackson Hayes, by the way, is a Utah Jazz. And DeAndre Ayton is a Wizard, I think. So,
0: oh, yeah, to partner up with his former Laker center, Anthony Davis.
20: So they're remaining free agents, LeBron James still available, Drew Timmy, among others, that are available. But, no, it is pretty crazy because I was texting a buddy. I said, man, the Lakers, they let all their – I get it's not like stars outside of LeBron, but it's like a bunch of – all those role players are all gone. And his response was – if Luka's healthy, they'll be at least the 5-seed. And I was like, I guess. I mean, I know Luka's awesome, but like, is he enough to elevate, carry a team by itself with nothing else?
0: You didn't have much to work with in terms of length of game or length of time they were on the court together. But I believe they will be good with a backcourt of Luka and Austin Reeves. They'll have some challenges, let's say, defensively. But they're a lot better in the middle defensively with DeAndre Ayton out and Walker Kessler in. Yeah.
20: He's not worth $130 million, though. That's crazy.
0: Quite an offseason for Walker Kessler on two fronts. He's going to make $32.5 million a season for the next four seasons and no longer have to play in Utah, but rather be on the L.A. Lakers. And he was already with and has been for the last several years, Miss America, and they just got engaged. So congrats to him. The reigning Miss America.
20: And he went to Auburn. SEC guy.
0: Yeah. I'm sure, very, very good friends with Jabari Smith Jr. still.
20: Is Quentin Grimes is there, right, with the
0: Quentin
20: Lakers?
0: Quentin Grimes, 4 years, $60 million. Sandro Mamu Kelishvili got a $52 million over 4 years.
20: Grimes going to play a lot there?
0: They're adding Kevon Looney on a free agent deal today.
20: Okay, but he's, come on.
0: You sound like Stephen A. Smith, disappointed in a player that looks like that.
20: Looney was on those... He was Warriors teams that gave the Astros or the Rockets
0: trouble.
20: Yes,
0: he was.
20: 15 now, years ago.
0: Yes, I think Quentin Grimes is in a good spot. I think he was a little inconsistent last year in an interesting role with the Sixers. The more they needed him to play well 2 years ago, he stepped up huge. Rockets fans know that, as he had some monster games. But last year's roster was a little bit different in who they had and who they didn't and how he was used. It just wasn't quite as consistent. I think this is a great opportunity for him in L.A. I said it when they first made all these moves. I'm curious if you agree. I think they have the exact same chance to win this year as they did last year. I don't think much is different. And I'm not trying to down LeBron in any way, but I think that what they might be able to do a little bit better, they could. The only thing that really actually worries me is crazy to say it, but I totally believe in it, is three-point shooting. I don't think people realize how good Luke Kennard and Rui Hachimura are, especially in the postseason. They're definitely two of the best five active players. And the numbers are all there to back it up at shooting in the postseason, three-point shots. And Rui was insane last year, even against the Thunder. And they're going to miss that. Missing
20: even
0: a 30.
20: Marcus Smart hit some big threes
0: against Houston. Then he shot 19% against the Thunder. And LeBron's a bad 3-point shooter. And I don't know what Grimes now needs to be very good. Reeves needs to improve his percentage. Luka's pretty good and maybe gets a little better. But there are, his injury situation is one to watch. All that being said, so you're just guaranteed the Lakers top five. The Thunder aren't going anywhere. Their team's basically going to be the same next year. Dort was brought back. You extended Hartenstein. You moved on from Isaiah Joe and Wiggins. I don't think is of much consequence. And maybe you found something in Mara with your draft pick. They'll be about the same. The Spurs are bringing in Tobias Harris. Pretty much the rest of the team is back. They're paying a ton of money for defensive liability and three-point wizard Julian Champagne, giving him $15 million a season while paying De'Aaron Fox $49 million a season. But they're not going anywhere. Nothing's really different with Denver of consequence. They may or may not have Peyton Watson, but as a restricted free agent, he was missed in the playoffs, and he might be back. It's really about the Minnesota Timberwolves. They're the only team that has made massive changes besides the Lakers. Do you believe in the moves that they've made? Do you believe in them being better because they have LaMelo? Is their ability to compete contingent on LeBron saying, yes, I want to play for A-Rod's team?
20: Has that been talked about?
0: It has. I don't think they're at the top of the fake list that media keeps making, but I do think the Wolves, the Warriors, and the Cavs, if you let me take those three and you could have the other 27 teams, I'd feel pretty good that LeBron's landing in one of those three places.
20: Well, if he goes to Golden State, they're a top, at least a top five seed, I think. Maybe six.
0: Disagree.
20: You think they would be
0: They're too prone to not be available. Steph's going to get hurt, or Jimmy's going to get hurt, or LeBron's going to get hurt. Or two of them will be hurt.
20: Yeah.
0: Or three of them will be hurt.
20: I don't know. I'd rather that team on paper than this current Lakers team, but... But then again, the Blazers, what do they look like with Ja Morant? Are they better?
0: I don't know, because I'm kind of they're going to be different because I still think they have moves to make. They got too many guards right now. I don't think Drew Holiday is a Blazer when we get to the season. So that might be somebody else they can bring in. And now you're saying, let's count on Ja Morant. That's a huge ask.
20: Lillard's back there, right?
0: Yes.
20: Gosh, I can't. NBA's like, you get spin a wheel. I can't keep track of where everybody's at. No, that's an interesting one because I just wonder who from. Look, when some of those guys started leaving a free agency the other day, I was like, yes, please go to the East.
0: Right.
20: Everyone, go to the East, get out of here, send all the good players to the East, and let's make this a little bit easier in the West because it's been so loaded for so many years. But I don't know. Does Dallas, you have to think, is going to be better? New Orleans, I don't know what the hell they're doing.
0: I still
20: Unless am. Derek Queen takes a monster
0: I'm hopeful
20: step.
0: They still are moving parts.
20: Memphis.
0: Sending people out.
20: Memphis is just, they're stuck in rebuild. The Sacramento Kings, good Lord, right when you thought they were getting good, they took a monster step backward. So, yeah, I don't know. It does feel like the Rockets have to be at minimum have to be a top four. I thought they were a top four seed this year. They ended up with the five seed, so... They have to be a four seed this year.
0: And in order to ensure that, what one thing is at the top of your list that has to happen?
20: It's like with everybody. All your draft picks have to take another step. But Jabari took another step last year. Amen has got to, find a shot. You don't have to be a great three-point shooter, but at least give me like 30% from three. Give me something.
0: How about up his percentage from 15 feet? Up his percentage from 12 feet? I think that's much more likely than him developing
20: He's
0: even
20: so
0: a 31%.
20: Good at the rim. Okay, let's not practice that. We know you're good at that. Let's try all the other shots from around the court.
0: And just quickly on Jabari, do you think he took a step forward?
20: It felt like it.
0: It felt like it, but did he? What was he better at?
20: At least points, rebounds, I felt like he went up.
0: Because he played more. He went up from 30 minutes a game to 35 minutes a game.
20: Okay.
0: He shot the same. He shot 36%, which he had shot before. He shot 45% from the floor, which he had shot before. Now, they're both better than his averages for his career, but only slightly. You know, his effective field goal percentage was 54%. It's career, he's at 52. It was slightly better.
20: Şengün's got to get tougher, too. That's the other one.
0: Got to get tougher. Got to be better on the glass. Got to be better with his turnovers. Needs to be much, much better at the rim when it matters. And when he's at the rim is when it matters. I don't mean in the playoffs only. I mean when he's getting 8 shots within 4 feet and making 2 of them, that's unacceptable against anybody. And it happened more often this year than it had in probably 2 years ago. He was better at the rim. The last 2 years, especially in the postseason, he's had trouble finishing, and that can't happen. And then we have almost not talked about it at all. The Tari Eason deal.
20: Yeah.
0: $81 million, last year's a player option, 5 years. Good deal, bad deal, player's deal, team deal.
20: It's fine. I mean, I need him. What did you think his reaction, though?
0: I don't know, because I can't tell you what cryptic posts mean.
20: His mom's response, though, seemed like it was almost like, shut up, son. You just got paid. Now go earn it.
0: A lot of responses from her that I saw were also from people saying, you know, they offered him this and he could have had that. And then they're giving him this after that season. And just the typical X-platform negativity.
20: It was like a Shark Tank deal. It was like, oh, 5 minutes ago you had this offer, but you got to settle for this offer. Yeah, he could have had more money had he... But he bet on himself. He thought he was going to have... And he had a nice year. I mean, ups and downs. Earlier in the year, he was awesome. He was like sixth man of the year candidacy early in the year. But I think it's fine. But yeah, I mean, that's a good point, though. Like, I look at him as, hey, you may not start, but you need to take steps forward in your progression as well.
0: Yeah, just the three-point shooting was far too inconsistent. Elite at the beginning of the year. He couldn't make anything in that big chunk of the year. And then at the end of the year, he was a little bit better. Not very good, but a little bit better than the downturn he had. The problem was he's even worse than Alperen at the basket. You can't be a wing player and shoot 42% from the floor. You can't shoot 46% on two-point shots. You know, I mean, nobody should be doing that, even guards, but he certainly can't because all that stuff's coming at the rim for him for the most part, and they just did not go in last year. Rockets have made very little different. The players that they were counting on last year to be a top four seed, they ended up 5. Same players they're counting on this year to be a top four, except for one, the return of Fred VanVleet. Reed's got to be way better. We didn't even get to Reed Shepard. Those are where things lie most for them if a legitimate move forward is going to be made. And hopefully the injury luck they had during the regular season with Kevin Durant flips into injury luck positively in the postseason. The guy played 77 games last year and then played one of their 5 playoff games. That was one of their 6 playoff games. Very, very unfortunate for the Houston Rockets. We'll hear from Roger Clemens next. His thoughts on this year's likely AL MVP, Yordan Alvarez. That's next.
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2: 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From the Houston Metro Traffic Center.
24: Couple of slowdowns on 45. There is a northbound delay from the North Loop. We've got a stall at Gulf Bank that has the right lane blocked. And then also an accident northbound 45 at Rankin, causing stop-and-go traffic from the Beltway. I-10, Katy Freeway, we have an issue westbound at Barker Cypress with a stalled truck. Plan for about a 20-minute delay from Eldridge. I'm Katie London in the 24-hour Traffic Center.
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30: Back to Adam Clanton and Adam Wexler, the A-Team.
0: Continuing doing things here on Tuesday afternoon on the 18th. Chris Gordy in for Adam Clanton. Wex and Josh here with you. Dana Brown talking with the media over at the Yard in Washington this evening. A couple of things since they made the move with Mike Burrows. Option to AAA. Alan Bersanta is back with the team out of their bullpen. Trade deadline a little less than a month away. Still looking at the same that they have throughout. Left-handed hitting outfielder. Possible additions to the bullpen. He did indicate with Sunday's upcoming start available now that Mike Burrows is no longer on the active roster. He mentioned Ethan Pecco as an option to join the rotation. He had a nice month in the PCL with the Space Cowboys, although I would think that's unlikely considering how many other options they have. Ronel Blanco was also mentioned by Dana as an option. He will pitch in relief today with Sugarland. Lance McCullers Jr. will start the game today in Sugarland. And obviously Christian Javier has been a part of the Astros bullpen for one appearance since last Friday. He threw on Saturday, going from Saturday to Sunday without throwing and then making that start. It's definitely within the realm of possibility. Even if he pitches today, maybe two innings, maybe 30, 40, 50 pitches, I could certainly see him being a strong candidate for Sunday's game. But before we discuss much further on that, I want to let you guys hear from Roger Clemens. He was part of the morning drive this morning, joined Dan Matthews, part of a Roger Clemens Foundation, Astros Foundation, and Echo Park drive to assist with Little League teams around the Houston area, a gear drive for them. Talked a little bit about that. If you want to learn more about it, you can catch that interview in full via sportstalk790.com or via the iHeartRadio app, as you, I know, are subscribing to each of the podcasts for our respective programs. The comments from Roger for you here center around not having to face Yordan Alvarez if Roger's down with that.
1: Yeah, he's dangerous, isn't he? I mean, that guy, I mean, he can carry a team for a couple weeks, and that's what he's doing. So hopefully everybody else around him, he makes everybody else around him better. Altuve, I love him. You know what he's. You know, we've been spoiled in Houston. You gotta admit it. We've been spoiled. You know, Mr. Crane. You know, our owner. I mean, we've had a great team out there, putting up great numbers and going to the playoffs and winning the World Series. Been pretty spoiled as an Astro fan for sure. I mean, I you're right. I love it. I mean, I was a kid in high school sneaking into the Astrodome. All I wanted to do was just watch Nolan Ryan warm up. And, you know, in the Astrodome, when you're throwing inside there and his fastball is popping that mitt, it might be 95 miles an hour, but it sounds like 105 inside the Astrodome. And I was really infatuated with that. Nolan was one of my guys along with Tom Seaver. If you got any dads, coaches, or moms listening out there right now, you know, the best pitch in baseball, still strike one. My guys were that I watched, we didn't have the analytics or all the video that the guys have now in front of them, but I would get 8x10 photos of Nolan and look how he incorporated his legs into his pitching delivery. One of my favorite of all time, I've always told people that I'm a power pitcher, not a power thrower. And one of my favorite, you'll recognize the name Tom Seaver. Mm-hmm. Tom Terrific is the ultimate power pitcher as far as I'm concerned. And I was fortunate the Red Sox traded for Seaver. And so I got to, as a young guy, keep my mouth shut and both my ears listening to this man and learned a lot from him too. So just some cool stuff. Like you said, it's fun now. I get videos from a bunch of top-notch pitchers you'll see around the league. I have a chance to visit with them. A lot of them are trying to learn the split finger fastball, which I brought into my game the second half of my career a lot. I featured that split finger. I love the strike zone now where they pinch you a little bit east and west, but they give you north and south. So I, you know, feature that fastball, you know, up in the zone, and then I would jog your eye level as a hitter and throw the split finger down. So love working with the guys. I keep an eye on them, doing some work for NBC. I'm going to be doing my next fun deal for NBC will be in a couple weeks. I'm going to be doing some color for the Dodgers or at the Yankees. Mm-hmm. So that'll be a good one. But again, go back to Yordan. You know, like you said, if he can keep it going and get the other guys rallying around him, it still comes down to pitching and defense, Dan, as you know. If you're going to get to the playoffs, you got to pitch it and you got to catch it. And then if the hitting comes along for you, it's all dandy.
7: What do you feel like the state of the game is in terms of pitching development?
1: Well, I encourage them, especially when they double A, triple A, you know, that they try and go deeper into the game. I understand some of these analytics. I'm in the middle of the road of them. I'm not real high on them, not real low. I'm in the middle because I still believe with your star pitchers out there that, you know, if they feel like they're struggling, maybe getting into the second time in the lineup, maybe third time around the lineup, I still think you should go out and give them an eye and a heart test. You know, look them in the eyes, see where their heart's at. You know, I'd love to see these guys, these starters, get a little bit deeper in the game. The way the game is, like you said, to win, you're going to have an incredible bullpen. These guys are getting used a lot. They're getting taxed a lot out there. And I think the stat, if I have it right, the last 5, 6, 7 World Series teams, the 26-man roster, they've used close to 45, maybe 50 players. So that's how important. Some of these guys that we haven't heard of that are in Sugar Land, they're going to play a big part if the Astros are going to climb back in this thing and get to a wild card or a playoff spot and have another run at a chance at a World Series.
0: Little doubt that what he said is very accurate. If the numbers weren't exactly right, they certainly apply to the Astros the last couple of seasons, even not being the team headed to the World Series. They have used a boatload of players and a boatload of pitchers, both due to injury and all sorts of other reasons. You got a guy who gives you 3 innings. Well, now he can't pitch for 3 days, so it's time to send him down and bring somebody else up. You got to have a fresh arm, and with some of the troubles they've had with their starting rotation, they have needed to go to their bullpen a little bit more often than they otherwise might have needed to. But always interesting hearing from Roger Clemens, and I do think there's a lot to be said about the pitching development and where things are going and the fact that any pitcher on their way needs to get used to two things as they get there, the pitch clock and ABS. It's been in the minor leagues a little bit longer than it's been in the major leagues from an ABS perspective, and I wonder if it won't still grow a little bit more as they move forward with it. But it's Astros and Nationals this evening. Predictions on baseball games I'm not real big on, but I'll ask for one anyway.
11: Okay.
0: So 3 of his 12 starts, Tatsuya Imai starts, he's gotten 4 outs or less. He's also been a part of a no-hitter with 6 no-hit innings. Carries an ERA of 6.14, and he's facing the best offense in baseball. Nobody scores more runs per game than the Nationals.
11: Is that right? Wow.
0: They weren't number one before yesterday. They were close, okay, but they slid into the number one spot with the 12-run outburst in last night's game. Imai does what in this game this evening?
11: Where would you put Detroit's offense?
0: I don't think they're very good.
11: He did go 6 shutout against them a little over a week ago. So, I don't know, man.
0: Detroit's offense, for those that don't know, are 21st in runs per game.
11: He went 6 shutout, part of the no-hitter against the Rangers. I think they have a halfway decent lineup.
0: Rangers are 25th?
11: Oh, man, I don't know. I
0: what's,
11: you know what?
0: Worse, the Royals are 20th. He lasted 2 outs against them.
11: Yeah, that's true. I'll give him 5 innings of 3-run ball today.
0: 5 innings of 3-run ball, which means it's not a quality start, but the Astros will have a chance to win when he leaves the mound. Yeah. Is that how you feel about
11: that's
0: it?
11: That's how I feel.
0: We're going to get into the Astros on Deck show on the other side here. Appreciate Chris Gordy spending the afternoon with us. And it's Astros and Nets coming your way next.
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0: And here we are once again, just as we were yesterday, a 5:45 first pitch for the Astros and Nationals from Nationals Park. So we begin the Astros on Deck show here on Sports Talk 790, night two in the nation's capital against the league's top offense. I just mentioned that moments ago as we're finishing things up on the A-team. Adam Wexler here with you. 5.4 runs per game is what the Washington Nationals are averaging this season now. They moved their record up to 47 and 45 yesterday with their victory over the Astros. Not only are they the highest scoring team in baseball, they are the second highest scoring team when they're at home. Just a touch better offensively at home than they are on the road. They are one of only two teams averaging better than five runs at home or when they're on the road. So the Astros definitely have their work cut out for them to try to slow them down, and that was evidenced throughout the evening that it was going to be a struggle with Mike Burrows on the mound to start and the crew that followed, A.J. Bluebaugh, who was on the hill to try to get them out of a bases-loaded jam, nearly did it. a review challenge definitely impacted that in a big way. Nate Pearson, who we visited with earlier on the A-team, part of the Astros bullpen effort, giving them a shutout inning in the seventh, immediately followed by more runs and what turned into a very tight game. But nonetheless, the Astros fell, and since then, they did make a roster move. It was a long time coming. Because of the way that Mike Burrows has pitched as a starter this season, to say it simply, unsuccessfully, and maybe the most unsuccessful starter in the American League this year. Sadly, if he's not, then it might be tonight's Astros starter. But he's been able to make all of his starts this year and just simply was not getting it done. Gave the Astros length more often than not. He gave them 4 1/3 last night, but he was optioned to AAA after the game last night. The corresponding move was Oliver Sonta, who rejoins the Astros after a spectacular couple of weeks when he made his major league debut earlier this season. His major league debut is as part of the only no-hitter thrown in baseball this season, at the final two innings of work against the Rangers, Stephen Okert the inning before him, and tonight's starter, Tatsuya Imai, the first six innings. But we look at last night's game a little bit, and both the starters for last night had not had good seasons, Burrows and Mikolas, an ERA of better than 5.4, and both pitched to it. Both struggled throughout their outings. The Astros' quest to reach 500, it's a quest, all right. Since they dropped to 6-7 on that opening road trip of the season, they haven't been that close to 500. And yesterday was an opportunity to get that close, would have been within one game of 500, but they are back down to three games under. They're 45-48, 2.5 games out of the final wild card spot in the National League for the Nationals. Astros are 1.5 games out of the final wild card spot in the American League, looking up at the Rangers, who hold that last spot, and then also, of course, looking up at the Mariners, 3 back of Seattle. The rest of the division was all off yesterday. Today, everybody plays. Astros, of course, with the Nationals. The Athletics are playing at Detroit. The Mariners are playing at the Marlins. Marlins are very good if you haven't been paying attention. And the Rangers are hosting the Angels. 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And things did start nicely enough for the Astros, facing the terrible Miles Mikolas. 2 outs in the first inning. Get used to the first 2 batters of an inning being retired by Mikolas. He did it throughout the afternoon. But that's okay. The Astros didn't mind. 2 outs in the first. There's Isak Paredes reaching in front of Christian Walker, and Paredes did so by winning 2 challenges. He remains perfect on the season. And Christian Walker absolutely crushed the baseball to center field, but it almost didn't produce a run.
2: Mikolas set at the letters, 2-2. And that's driven out to center field. Racing back on it is Young. Onto the warning track. He leaves. It's off his glove and off the wall. Around third, Paredes coming home. There will be no relay to the plate. Paredes scores. It's an RBI double for Christian Walker and a 1-0 Astros lead. The center fielder, Jacob Young, almost made a spectacular catch just to the left of straightaway center field, but couldn't corral it.
0: Went up to get it. I don't think it would have left the ballpark, but it was right at the top of the wall. It actually went into his glove and hit the wall, jarred out, and it turned into a run-scoring RBI double for Christian Walker. Young would be there at the end of the game, which we'll get to momentarily. Went to the second inning, no longer with the lead, as Mike Burrows allowed the Nationals to tie things up pretty darn quickly. He walked the leadoff hitter. Curtis Meade would double him in. So tied at 1. Mikolas again retired the first 2 batters before trouble. Braden Shoemake, first game back, first at bat since May, since his injury. He singled. And then Bryce Matthews hit a bleeder down towards third base. And there was no play to be made. It stayed fair. So a couple runners on for Jose Altuve. What's Jose Altuve going to do? You heard about it during the A-team. Josh Jordan said, man, he likes to ambush that first pitch. Does he ever?
2: Mikolas delivers. And Altuve slugs it to left fairly deep. Racing back is Lyle. Still going back at the wall. And see you later! A 3-run homer for Jose Altuve. And the Astros lead 4-1. Number 9 for Altuve.
13: And that's a big one for the Astros. Altuve taking advantage of a pitch right down the heart of the plate. The 19th home run given up by Mikolas.
0: Not a good season for Mikolas, not a good season for Burrows, and the Astros took advantage of it, taking a 4-1 lead off that home run. They would add to that lead in the very next inning. Same thing. Two outs, none on. Cam Smith draws a walk. Yiner Diaz, he goes opposite field.
13: This one's driven to left field and hit very well. And it's gone. Yiner Diaz's fifth home run of the season, and the Astros make it a 6-1 lead.
0: 6-1 lead, bottom of the third inning. They scored in all three half innings, as you've heard, so great shape until Mike Burrows could not hold the lead for even the next few minutes. The first five batters of the third inning, they all reached. The last of the five, he tied the game with a laser beam over the fence.
13: Here's the 1-2. And that's driven to right field on a line, and that's all the way out of here. C.J. Abrams with the three-run homer. And just like that, the Nationals tie it up at 6 apiece.
0: Both Michaelis and Mike Burrows were able to spin a scoreless fourth. Michaelis did it again in the fifth, miraculously. And then another Burrows disaster inning would follow. Curtis Meade, another RBI. He let off the inning and only put them in front, because he hit one over the fence.
2: Burrows the kick and the pitch. And Meade hits it in the air pretty deep to left center. Racing back is Wade at the wall, and it's gone. Curtis Meade, 3-for-3 with three RBIs, and he's a triple away from the cycle. Nationals now lead it 7-6.
0: Curtis Meade, a triple away from the cycle. It's the fifth inning. And he put the Nationals in front 7-6. The inning, obviously nobody's on. There's no trouble yet for Burrows, but plenty of it would follow. He would have A.J. Blueball relieve him with the bases loaded and just one out. Blueball nearly got out of it. Got a sac fly, which clearly brought a run in, an infield ground out to end the inning with the Astros just down 8-6. But the Nats correctly chose to challenge the call at first base, deemed that Nunez had beaten the play, so extended the inning. It loaded the bases. The Nats' most dangerous hitter headed to the All-Star game, James Wood, and Blueball threw an 0-1 fastball, 96 miles an hour, well up and out of the strike zone, and Wood absolutely destroyed it.
2: Blueball delivers. And Wood drives it deep to center. Back is Matthews, and James Wood just hit his second grand slam of the season to give the Nationals a 12-6 lead.
0: Absolutely destroyed it. He knew it when it happened. It looked like A.J. Blueball knew it when it happened. And he bats leadoff as Major League Baseball teams recognize the value in that, just like Shohei Ohtani has done for years with the Dodgers and Angels. James Wood is the best hitter on the team and certainly the most dangerous. And batting him leadoff, walked a couple of times, hit a four-run homer right there. And all of a sudden, the Nationals had a 12-6 lead. Sadly, that's your play of the game, presented by Shell Federal Credit Union. 10 runs attached to the Mike Burrows ledger. 7 of those runs were earned. One of the batters that reached after the Meade homer did so via an error. But the Nationals pitching against the Astros offense is still a mismatch, favoring the Astros. They pushed across a run in the sixth. Unfortunately, it was with a rally-killing double play ground out from Braden Shoemake. They went to the eighth, same score, down 12-7. Another chance for Shoemake to do something about that deficit. This time, two outs. This time, he came through. This time, he nearly put it over the wall.
2: 3-2. And that is line to right, fairly deep. Racing back is Cruz, and it's off the wall. That'll score Wade. Diaz stops at third. Braden Shoemake, an RBI double, and it's 12-8 Washington. Missed a home run by a few feet.
0: Sometimes that happens with two outs, like it did with Christian Walker in the first inning, and you feel like that's a run you'd love to have, and you hope he's not stranded out there. Walker was stranded in the first inning at second base. You hope that Shoemake would not be stranded at second base, actually one of two runners on for the next hitter. The next hitter was the Road Warrior. It's Bryce Matthews. His first hit, which broke an 0-for-17 slump, went about 50 feet. He was looking for something a bit bigger here, and it went a lot more than 50 feet.
2: 2-2. Matthews lifts this in the left field, fairly deep, racing back as Lyle, and that ball is gone! Bryce Matthews, a three-run homer, and the Astros are down by a run. It's 12-11 Nationals. Matthews goes deep for the seventh time this year.
0: Five of his seven home runs have come away from the ballpark. He sports a 775 OPS away from the home ballpark, and he is in tonight's lineup for the Astros. We'll get to that in a few minutes. Get to our mound matchup, among other things. We will hear from both Joe Espada and Mike Burrows. Burrows, though, coming from last night's game, post-game, so nothing about headed to AAA. In that comment, we'll get to some clubhouse audio and get you further into the Astros on Deck show, which means a little bit closer to Astros baseball. That home run from Matthews did draw them within 12-11, but with four outs to play with, they did not score again, nor really threat to score again, and that was your final score. 12-11, Astros trying to not lose this series by losing a second game to the Nationals tonight. We'll continue with the Astros on Deck show right here on Sports Talk 790. 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

0: games under 500. Nationals are 6.5 games out of first, but they're fourth in their division. Marlins ahead of them at 49-42. Phillies a game ahead of them at 50-41. And of course, the Atlanta Braves continue to set the pace in that division at 52-37. 52-37. That would be the second best record in the American League. It's the third best record among division leaders in the National League. The Brewers are at 57-33, and the Dodgers, of course, became the first team to 60 victories when they got to 60-32. They only have a 14-game lead over the 500 Arizona Diamondbacks. It is reality that you could see all of the teams in the National League West be sellers, even though there's wild card considerations for the D-backs and Padres. The Giants and Rockies almost assuredly will be looking to unload some talent. See if the Astros have any interest in helping them unload any of it. 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We'll start with some comments from last night's postgame with Mike Burrows after another disappointing outing. Of course, since then, he has been optioned to AAA. Some of his thoughts about how things did not work out for him in last night's start.
1: It was just a tough day. I just feel like I let our team down. They gave me a good lead and kind of spoiled it. Some of the hits felt like, you know, they just kind of weren't. They were in bad spots where our guys were, and then there were a couple pitches that I just missed by a little bit, and I got beat, so just a tough one.
2: When you're not getting the swing and miss like you can when you're going well, just how much of a challenge does that make it just to, you know, try to get through?
1: Yeah, I mean, at a certain point there, I mean, it was about trying to roll through and get quick ones. It was a sweaty day, so just the longer you're out there, the more sweat you accumulate, and just trying to get through it quick. So wasn't really chasing swing and miss, but when I did, yeah, they were, you know, kind of spoiling it or just taking under. So, yeah.
3: The changes, the adjustments that you've talked about kind of making and working through and everything, is that proving maybe more of a challenge to do that while you're still having to make regular starts than maybe you've experienced in the past or anything?
1: No, I think it's challenging to just walk in the next start and be, you know, somebody that you weren't last start. That's tough. I mean, continuing the work and going out there and competing every 6 days is what everybody does. Whether it's something smaller, if it's something, you know, a little more major and an adjustment, but trying not to make it all at once, trying not to, lose the mindset of going out there and competing every fifth day. So, you just got to juggle that and work your way through it and get out there and compete.
0: And again, Mike Burrows option to AAA after last night's game. Oliver Santa is now part of the Astros once again, pitching out of their bullpen. No starter yet decided on for Sunday's Astros pre-All-Star break finale. They'll have the final game of their series against the Rangers. Three things that he touched on there. Not seeking swing and miss. Well, he didn't get much. He had two swings and misses in yesterday's game. Said they wasted a lot of pitches. That also accurate. 17 foul balls among his 83 pitches. He did also indicate there were a lot of balls hit that weren't where guys were at. They had 11 hard hit balls against him, which is an enormous number, higher than the one from Michaelis on the other side, who's equally ineffective as a major league starter. 11 hard hit balls. Those are balls hit at 95 miles per hour or better off the bat exit velocity. That is a very, very large number. And he gave up 10 runs in the game. A quick thought or two from Joe Espada now here on Sports Talk 790 when he joined the Matt Thomas Show with Ross and talked a little bit about the resilient offense. They did make it a 12-11 game. Led 6-1, trailed 12-6, lost 12-11.
4: I continue to, you know, give credit to our guys, our offense. They continue to do this. We never out of a ball game. And that's very important when you're playing games that, especially like Washington is a team that we know they score a ton of runs. We know that we're capable of scoring a ton of runs. We know that there's ways for us to get back against their bullpen. So, you know,

0: we really wanted to keep that game somewhat close. It kind of got out of our hands, but I give credit to our guys that were able to make it a ball game.
1: Astros manager Joe Espada was here on Sports Talk 790. Let's go with a little bit of the positive. You've been needing all year long some production from the back end of the lineup, and you got it last night.
0: Yeah, Sam Smith swinging the bat really well. Bryce Matthews, big home run yesterday. And some of, Trammell has been swinging the bat well, been getting on base. Be nice to continue to get Yanier Diaz to slug, because we've been getting all that slugging from the top four or five guys of our order. So if we could stretch things out and continue to have some production from the bottom, it creates more length, and it becomes harder for the opposing pitching staff.
2: Undoubtedly so. The last four guys in the order yesterday, 6-9, two-hit games, all four of them. Cam Smith, Yiner Diaz, Braden Shoemake, and Bryce Matthews, each with two hits in the game. Each of them scored twice also, and they drove in six of the Astros, 11 runs, Yiner Diaz and Bryce Matthews each hitting a home run in the game. Quickly get to our injury report brought to you by Mokarem Injury Lawyers. Five Astros rehabbing currently. Two of them will pitch likely after one another for the Space Cowboys this evening. Lance McCullers Jr. will start the game. Ronel Blanco will pitch in relief. Hayden Wisneski pitched on Sunday, a rehab start for Corpus, four innings worth of work. It's expected that Jeremy Pena will be in the lineup for Lance and Ronel with the Space Cowboys this evening as he begins a rehab assignment in front of his likely activation coming up before Friday's game against the Rangers. And Bennett Sousa, one inning of rehab work Sunday for the Space Cowboys. 10 pitches is all he needed to get his three outs, struck out a batter, and will likely throw again as the week continues. Much more of the Astros On Deck show, including a look at the lineup and the all-important weather in D.C. 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
4: 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Well, I just picked up the ring. I actually went to Hellsburg. Thanks for that recommendation. Kate's gonna love that hers is from the same jeweler you got Mrs. C's ring from. 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
2: Astros and Nationals coming up with first pitch a little over 40 minutes away from Nationals Park, which drives us into our roof report. Which in Nationals Park means a weather report presented by Marshall Stevenson Elevator. Temperatures tonight have pretty much no consequence, 70s and low 80s, but it's the rain that could be of some concern, just like last night. Hopefully it will literally be just like last night. No consequence at all, but there is a chance of rain. There could be some thunderstorms, but hopefully not to impact the ball game. Your Astros batting leaders brought to you by Trajan Wealth Management. Yordan Alvarez, of course, leads the Astros across the board. He also leads the American League across the board, especially in the Triple Crown categories, and that did change last night. He already led in home runs and still does, 29-26 over Junior Caminero. He did lead in RBIs, and that remained unchanged with the Athletics off. He's got 67. Nick Kurtz has 66. He slides past Yandy Diaz in batting average. Last night finished up with Yordan batting .318. Yandy Diaz is batting .317. So your Triple Crown leader is Yordan Alvarez. And of course, he leads the American League in a host of other categories. And obviously, he's the Astros leader in the same. Primeway FCU delivering our home run counter as per usual. Three more of them last night, Altuve, Diaz, and Bryce Matthews. So it sits at 125. That's good for the second best mark in the AL, tied for second in the AL and thus tied for third overall in the majors. This date in Astros history, we're diving back 25 seasons. It's presented by Kaplan Sinus Relief. Breathe well, live well. July 7th, 2001. Jeff Bagwell had a day. He was taking on Carlos Beltran and his Royals. He had three hits. They all went for extra bases, two doubles, and he homered. He drove in seven runs. At that time, that tied the franchise record, something he and only two other Astros had ever done. And we could be here all night through tonight's game, through the All-Star break, probably through the trade deadline, and all the way through the World Series. And I could give you guesses every day between now and then. And you would never guess the other two were Pete Encavilla and Rafael Ramirez. In the history of Astros baseball, the first player to have a 7 RBI game was shortstop Rafael Ramirez. Now, since Bagwell did it in 2001 on this day, there have been six more instances of 7 or more RBI in a game. Crazy list of players there as well. J.R. Tolles, franchise record, 8 RBI game. That was 6 years later, September of 2007. Nobody did it for 11 seasons before a rash of them took place. Yuli Gurriel did it twice in less than 7 months, and one of those was an 8 RBI game. That was in 2019, so he and J.R. Tolles hold the Astros franchise record for most RBI in a game. 3 days after Yuli did that, 8 RBIs on August 7th, Yordan had a 7 RBI game, the only one in his career, and the most recent two 7 RBI games, Just like I mentioned before, you couldn't have never guessed Pete Incaviglia and Rafael Ramirez. And even though it just happened in the last several seasons, I doubt you would guess Jose Abreu in 2023 and last year on May 3rd, Sugarland Space Cowboys' current center fielder, Jake Meyers, had seven RBIs against the Chicago White Sox. Our mound matchup tonight brought to you by Morrow Mechanical Cooling and Heating. It's Tatsuya Imai against Andrew Alvarez. Alvarez will be making his sixth start of the season, but he's made six appearances out in the Nats bullpen already. Nearly all of his games, he's given the Nats the same length. Eight of his 11 appearances, he's gone 12 to 14 outs. Essentially, he's a three or four inning pitcher, including his last six in a row. That was out of the bullpen. He's also allowed two earned runs or fewer in all but one of them. So he's got a 2-1 record, a 3.05 ERA. His 1.38 whip does seem a bit high for a pitcher with a 3.05 ERA, but his strikeout numbers help that. Tops on the Nationals at 10.5 per nine innings. And for Imai, his second start in July certainly has to be better than his first. That came on the first of the month, 57 pitches. Only 23 were strikes. Four outs were recorded. And that's his inconsistency, because the two games prior to that, he went six innings in each, only allowed three runs total, but he's got a 6.14 ERA on the season as he faces the league's top offense. And of course, he's coming after the game pitched by Mike Burrows. Among pitchers with at least 12 starts, he's got the second worst ERA in the American League. Third worst is Mike Burrows. Greater Houston Radiation Oncology gives you your AL West standings. Mariners, three games better than the Astros. Rangers, a game and a half better than the Astros, but only because they've played three fewer games. They've lost three fewer games. Hawkins Corporation's pipeline to success, mentioned it a couple times. Eyes on the Space Cowboys tonight. Rehab start for Lance McCullers Jr. Rehab out of the bullpen for Rennell Blanco. And likely your leadoff hitter will be Jeremy Pena. He is set to appear in that game. Hawkins powers progress to the energy industry. HawkinsCorp.com. And tonight's starting lineups for your Nationals and Astros. For the Astros, the top four will look the same. Jose Altuve, Yordan Alvarez, Isak Paredes, and Christian Walker go 1-2-3-4. Your three outfielders go 5-6-7. Cam Smith is in right. Zach DiCenzo, right-handed hitting Zach DiCenzo, is in left. He bats sixth. Bryce Matthews, your center fielder. Nick Allen at short, and Christian Vasquez will do the catching for Tatsuya Imai. So the Astros with just one left-handed hitter in the lineup to face Andrew Alvarez. The Nationals, their top of the order is as fierce as you will find in baseball, and they did damage last night. Home runs from James Wood, Curtis Mead, and CJ Abrams. That's your one hitter, your three hitter, and your four hitter tonight. Luis Garcia bats second. Ruiz, Lyle, Nunez, Vivas, and your center fielder, Jacob Young, round out the lineup. Again, it's Alvarez versus Tatsuya Imai tonight as the Astros try to avoid losing this series. They lost last night 12-11. They've won six of their last seven series, though without a sweep or having been swept in any of them. That's something they would love to do. They did have a goal as they approach these final nine games of the season, trying to get to 500 before the All-Star break. Well, they can still get to 500 if they don't win tonight, but they'd have to win every game the rest of the way in order to do so. Before I give you to the broadcast tonight, let me tell you about my friends over at Archer Kia. They have what's going on for you to celebrate their 70th birthday. I've got more details on that coming up later this month. 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
20: Greetings from Nationals Park in Washington, D.C., where today the Houston Astros play Game 2 of a three-game series with the Washington Nationals. Nationals picked up a 12-11 win over the Astros yesterday. Bryce Matthews, 2-for-4. He had a three-run homer. Jose Altuve also had a three-run homer, but the Astros saw their win streak end at two games, while the Nationals ended a two-game skid. Astros are 45-48. That puts them in third in the AL West, three games behind Seattle, and a game and a half behind the Rangers for the final wildcard spot in the American League. Well, the Nationals are 47-45. That's good for fourth in the NL East, 6.5 games behind Atlanta, and 2.5 games behind Miami for the final National League wild card spot. Let's take a look at today's pitching matchup. It's brought to you by Houston Methodist, leading medicine. Tetsuya Amai gets the ball for the Astros today, coming off a rough one his last time out against the Twins on Wednesday, giving up 5 runs, didn't make it out of the second inning, and obviously hoping for better returns today.
10: Yeah, it seems like we're flipping a coin with Amai as far as his starts go. 6 of them have been really, really good in ERA in those 6 starts, right around 2. And in those other 6 starts, his ERA is around 17. So we're not exactly sure who you're going to get. And of course, you want consistency out of a starter, and you hope that they can go a little bit deeper into these ball games. And that's probably lesson number one for MI, is figure things out when your stuff isn't that good, is still figure out a way to change speeds and get guys out.
20: Meanwhile, left-hander Andrew Alvarez gets the ball for the Nationals. Alvarez made his big league debut last year with 5 starts. He's a back and forth between starting and being a bulk pitcher this year. 3.05 ERA so far on the season. Hasn't gone 5 innings yet in a game.
10: Yeah, he's one of those pitchers, and we've noticed this in the last few years, where sometimes teams don't like a certain guy to go through the lineup more than 2 times. So around 18 batters is typically what you'll see with Alvarez. He's pretty consistent, though. He's got 2 good breaking balls, curveball and a slider that he uses a lot. So the Astros probably setting on some off-speed today.
20: We'll be back with more of Astro Launch right after this.
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20: Welcome back. 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Well, we saw Nationals baseball at its finest yesterday. A team that can score a lot of runs can also give up a lot of runs. And it feels like against a team that's so good offensively like the Nationals are, it becomes so important to get off to a good start on the mound. And that's what the Astros are hoping for Amai today.
10: Yeah, that's what we were talking about, too, that the Nationals do things in a few different ways as far as the home runs are concerned. They certainly have a few guys who can knock the ball out of the ballpark. But they also, especially in the lower half of their lineup, have a lot of speed guys. So if you can get a lead, and we were hoping with the Astros 6-1 lead in yesterday's ball game, okay, then you can calm down as far as the speed goes with Nunez and guys like that. But that wasn't the case once the Nationals scored 5 runs and tied things up.
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20: Well, Joe, it's a special day today because it's your wife's birthday. Dr. Pamela Espada celebrates her birthday today. First of all, happy birthday to Pam. And, you know, I think a lot of times the families are often forgotten, and, you know, when you're in the position that you're in. But obviously your wife's very important to you and to your family, and it enables you to do this job to your best.
8: Robert, thank you so much for those kind words and for starting there, because she's very well deserving. Right, we come here every single day, and our focus is trying to put these players in a position to succeed. And we focus and we work so hard in trying to win the game, but we forget about the people who actually are our foundation and they keep us strong and sane. And that's my wife, right? She protects our home. She's the caregiver. She is that pillar that holds everything together. And today's her birthday, so we're celebrating her today. So thank you for that. And we're blessed to have her. And my daughters couldn't ask for a better role model than Pam for my two girls.
20: Do you remember the first time you told Pam of your goal to become a big league manager and how she responded?
8: You know what, Robert? That's a really good question. Mm-hmm. Because it wasn't until a few years ago I got this job that I actually mentioned it to her and we talked about it. because I really enjoy being a third base coach in New York. I really enjoy being a bench coach for AJ and Dusty.
14: Yeah.
8: And, I had a ton of responsibility that I was able to help put this team in a position to win. So I really enjoy that. So when the idea of me becoming a manager, I discussed with her because I want to know if we could make it work as a family. It's more responsibility. It's more time of me away from the family, right? He's doing events, he's doing TV, he's doing radio, he's doing this, he's doing that. So we discussed it. So it wasn't like, oh, I want to be a major league manager from the first day I put a uniform. No, it took time for me to get to this point. And obviously I got her support and I'll continue to get her support. But without her, I couldn't be doing this.
14: That's fantastic. And part of being a manager is you have some tough conversations. And I'd imagine it wasn't an easy conversation with Mike Burrows. Got the start yesterday and obviously did not do very well. Astros gave him a 5-run lead and he wasn't able to hold it. Alan Bersanta replacing him on the roster for now. What was the discussion like with Burrows, and what are you hoping he gets out of this?
8: You know, the discussion is, you know, I think when we put that one game in the bullpen, it was a little reset for him. This is obviously different, right? Because he got optioned to the minor leagues. But when our discussion was just kind of the same thing, this actually can get us back to the drawing board. There is more room for error down in the minor leagues. Let's go work on this stuff. We could actually make schedules and put you in a position where we have more time to get you right. And it's more of a rehearsal down, and the performance is up here at the major league level. So that's how we view this send down for Mike, and we're going to give him a plan, trying to give him some ideas for him to put to play. But he understood. Obviously, it was not an easy conversation, but he understood, and we're going to get him down to AAA and make him, you know, he's had some really good starts here. We just need to get more consistency out of him.
14: You know, Bryce Matthews came into the game yesterday 0 for his last 17, gets an infield hit to break that. Then the big 3-run home run that got you to within a run as you also almost came back and won that game last night. And now on the lineup today, and a chance maybe to get him going.
8: Yeah, you know, it's easy. It's interesting how that 52-mile-per-hour knock can break things out for you, right? And then he hit the big 3-run homer. That we really needed at the time. That really pushed us back in the game and kind of changed our momentum. But yeah, you know, we know that he can, when he gets hot, he could change the game. You know, infield singles, he has the power, playing elite defense in center. So hopefully this is the beginning of something good here. We have 6 more games before the break. So hopefully this is something that gets him going.
14: All right, Joe Espada, Astros manager. Thanks so much for joining us. Good luck today.
8: Thanks, Robert.
14: Back with more of Astro Launch right after this.
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2: Welcome back to Astronauts. The Astros set to take on the Nationals for Game 2 of this three-game series. Nationals, the ballpark partners of the Astros in West Palm Beach in spring training. So a lot of familiarity. And it was a close ball game yesterday. It was a slugfest, a lot of back and forth. Nationals eked that one out 12-11. It's Game 2 of this three-game series. Andrew Alvarez, the lefty for the Nationals. Tetsuya Amai for the Astros.
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25: All right, let's do this. We're live from the Houston Methodist broadcast booth at Nationals Park in Washington, D.C. It's time for Astros baseball. Get out those scorecards. Here's tonight's starting lineups. First for the Astros, Houston leads off with second baseman Jose Altuve. Batting second, Yordan Alvarez. He's the DH. In the third spot, third baseman Isak Paredes. Christian Walker bats fourth. He's at first base. Right fielder Cam Smith bats fifth. Batting sixth, Zach DiCenzo. He's in left. Center fielder Bryce Matthews bats seventh. Batting eighth is the shortstop Nick Allen. And Christian Vasquez doing the catching and batting ninth. It's Altuve, Alvarez, and Paredes. Walker, Smith, and DiCenzo, followed by Matthews, Allen, and Vasquez. And doing the pitching for the Astros, 28-year-old right-handed pitcher Tatsuya Amai. Now for the Nationals. Washington leads off with James Wood. He's in right field. Batting second, Luis Garcia Jr. He's at first base. Curtis Meade, the third baseman, bats third. Batting cleanup, C.J. Abrams. He's the DH. Doing the catching, batting fifth, K-Bear Ruiz. Daylen Lyle, the left fielder, bats sixth. Batting seventh, Nassim Nunez. He's the shortstop. Jorbit Vivas, the second baseman, bats eighth. And batting ninth, Jacob Young. He's in center field. That's Wood, Garcia, and Meade. Then it's Abrams, Ruiz, and Lyle, followed by Nunez, Vivas, and Young. Doing the pitching for the Nationals, 27-year-old left-handed pitcher Andrew Alvarez. Well, the first pitch right after this. 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

0: This copyrighted broadcast is presented by authority of the Houston Astros, LLC, and it may not be reproduced or retransmitted in any form, and the accounts and descriptions of this game may not be disseminated without the express written consent of the Houston Astros. Let's get on the play-by-play. Here's Robert.
1: Thank you, Steve. Nationals taking the field as we speak. As we get set for the second game of this three-game series, Astros trying to even up this series at a game apiece, and it'll be left-hander Andrew Alvarez toeing the rubber to start the game for Washington. Alvarez 2-1 with a save and a 3.05 ERA in 11 games, 5 starts. 41 in the third innings, 41 hits, 16 walks, 48 strikeouts. League batting 261 against the 27-year-old from Los Alamitos, California. He won his last start, or his last appearance. It was Wednesday in Boston. He threw 4 2/3 scoreless innings. He came on after an opener, Brad Lord. He had started his previous 5 appearances before that. Like Miles Michaelis, who pitched yesterday for Washington, he's gone back and forth between starting games and being a bulk pitcher. He has yet to throw 5 innings in any game this year.
0: He's got a good curveball, he's got a good slider, and he goes to those two pitches in particular when he's in trouble, runners in scoring position. So you see trending things like that. That's what the Astros will sit on with guys on second or third base. They'll look for the hook or the slider. He's got a fastball he'll mix in there in the low 90s. It's lefty, and he'll throw an occasional changeup, mostly curves and sliders.
1: Made his big league debut with the Nationals last year. 5 starts, had an ERA of 2.31. All 5 of those outings coming in September, winning his big league debut. That is one of 3 big league wins he has so far in his relatively brief career. So the Astros, they were able to put runs on the board against the Nationals yesterday, but it was kind of a seesaw game. Astros had a 6-1 lead. Nationals came back to take a 12-6 lead, and the Astros wound up losing by just a run, 12-11. The Nationals have scored the most runs in baseball, and they have also given up the 3rd most runs in the game. Jose Altuve will lead things off for the Astros. He had a 3-run homer yesterday. Batting .235, .312 on base percentage, 9 homers, 25 RBIs for Altuve. He's looked a lot better at the plate of late, 4-for-11 over his last 3 games. Third baseman Meade a step behind the bag and hugging the line. First baseman Garcia step behind the bag. And the first pitch of the ball game is taken a bit outside for ball 1. First pitch brought to you by Daikin. Proud to help listeners stay comfortable indoors while perfecting the air we share. Here's the 1-0. And that's a dribbler foul. They got a piece of Altuve's front leg. It's a 1-1 count.
0: 82 degrees at first pitch with cloudy skies. Might have a threat of rain a little bit later on, maybe some sprinkles.
1: Feels a little more humid today than it did yesterday. And it rained before the game yesterday. Also rained some overnight in the D.C. area. Here's a 1-1. Check swing and dribbled foul. I think they got a piece of Altuve in the box. Ruiz scrambled out in front of the plate to try and grab it, but the home plate umpire ruling it was foul, Shane Leivensparger, and it's 1-2. So Leivensparger behind the plate, crew chief Mark Ripperger at first, Brock Ballew at second, Dan Merzel has the calls at third. Alvarez the kick and the 1-2. Swing and a dribbler hit out in front of the plate. Coming out to fielder Ruiz. He has it, throws to first, just does get Altuve, who was flying down the line. And that's out number 1.
0: Almost legged it out. Here's the defense for the Nationals in the outfield left to right. It's Lyle, Young, and Wood. Infielders meet at third. Shortstops Nunez. Second baseman Vivas. It's Garcia at first and Ruiz catching.
1: And now Andrew Alvarez gets to face Yordan Alvarez. Left-handed hitting DH, leads the AL with a .318 average, leads the majors with a .426 on base percentage. Leads the American League with 29 homers. Started today tied for the major league lead with 67 driven in. First pitch, and that is a strike on the outside corner. Able to get that breaking ball over. At the start of play today, Alvarez and Jordan Walker of the Cardinals were tied for the major league lead in RBIs. 0-1. And that's a strike at the knees. Cardinals played the first game of a doubleheader against the Brewers earlier today in St. Louis, and Walker hit a two-run homer in that game. So he now has 69 RBIs to lead the majors, two more than Yordan. Here's the 0-2. Outside and low with a breaking ball, 1-2. Alvarez, the 12th round pick of the Nationals in 2021 out of Cal Poly. First time the Astros are seeing him. Was mostly a reliever for the Cal Poly Mustangs until his senior year. 1-2. It's in the dirt. Alvarez checking on the swing. As that pitch by Andrew Alvarez down and away, 2-2.
0: It's not the first Alvarez that Yordan's faced. He faced Jose Alvarez a time or two, and he was with Philly.
1: Remember one of those really distinctly. Andrew Alvarez works on the third base side of the rubber, delivers. And that's a ground ball right side to his right field and get the second baseman Vivas. He throws to first in time, and there are two away. Now it's Isak Paredes' turn. Right-handed hitting third baseman, batting 251. 346 on base percentage, 12 homers. 47 RBIs for Isak, who was hitless yesterday, although he did draw a walk and scored a run. Astros last night scored 10 of their 11 runs with two outs. Pitch by Alvarez. And the fastball's a strike at the letters, nothing in

0: part of April and got sent back down after a day. And he's been back up since mid-May. The 0-2, ground ball left side, right at the shortstop. Nunez picks it up, throws to first in time, and the side is retired. 1-2-3 first for Andrew Alvarez, three ground ball outs, and after a half inning in D.C., Astros nothing, Nationals coming up.
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0: score, Astros and Nationals. Bottom of the first, it's Itsuya Imai on the mound for the Astros, 5-4 with a 6.14 ERA and 12 starts. James Wood leads it off, left-handed hitting right fielder. And Amaya's first pitch is taken a little low for a ball, and it's challenged.
1: The catcher is challenging to call it a ball.
0: Vasquez tapping the helmet.
2: Right at the bottom of the strike zone, perhaps.
0: Looks like it was. Yeah, most of the baseball was in the bottom of the zone.
1: The call is overturned. Houston has two challenges remaining.
0: So Shane Livensparker gets challenged on Amaya's very first pitch. Wood waiting for an 0-1. Here it comes. And that is hammered deep to right. Kiss it goodbye. Eighth leadoff home run this season for James Wood. That leads the majors, his 25th overall. And the Nationals have a 1-0 lead. A grand slam yesterday and a leadoff home run today.
2: And you talk about impressive, the trajectory, how deep that got into the first bowl over the high wall. 10 rows deep out there. A bullet.
0: 419 feet on that homer. The grand slam, the straightaway center that Wood hit yesterday, he hit it 446 feet. That's his longest home run this season. That was off of A.J. Blue Ball. First pitch to Luis Garcia Jr. is grounded foul at the first baseline, right past coach Corey Ray for strike one. Garcia hitting 281, 311 on base percentage, 19 homers. Second in the National League with 65 runs batted in. 0-1. Missed outside. Ball into strike. Nationals, with that home run by Wood, have now hit 129 home runs as a club. Only the Yankees have hit more. 1-1. That's outside. Two balls into strike. This is Washington's 93rd game. Paredes steps shy of the grass at third. 2-1. And that's hit sharply and in the right center for a base hit. Got that through the infield. And Luis Garcia Jr. is aboard. And we see this often with Imai. Troubles in the first inning. Now it's Curtis Mee to the plate. He drove in three runs as part of a three-hit day, including a homer yesterday. Right-handed hitting third baseman, batting 240, 333 on

0: base percentage, 15 homers, 42 runs batted in for Meade. Outfield chases him the other way. Amai delivers, and that is a strike on the inner third, nothing and one. 92 on the fastball. Amai trying to bounce back after lasting only an inning and a third in his last start Wednesday against the Twins. Gave up five runs in the loss. 0-1. Swing and a miss. Got one by him, and it's nothing and two. Another fastball at 93. This is Amai's 13th start. Mentioned that last outing Wednesday against the Twins. Didn't make out of the second. It's the third time this year that Amai has had a start in which he hasn't completed two innings. The 0-2 misses inside, and it's a 1-2 count. Seems like it's been either feast or famine for Amai in his outings this year. Nationals leading 1-0 on Wood's leadoff homer. Garcia at first base with nobody out. The 1-2 to Meade. And that's lifted to right. Backs up Smith. He's there, and he makes the catch. For out number one, back to first base goes Garcia.
1: It's the Astros' defense in the outfield. It's DeCenzo in left, Matthews in center field, Smith in right. Infielders has Paredes at third, Allen's at shortstop. Altuve's playing second, Walker at first base, and Vasquez doing the catching.
0: So one out and one on for C.J. Abrams, left-handed hitting DH, batting 274, 351 on base percentage, 19 homers, third in the NL with 64 driven in. Paredes in on the grass at third. First pitch to Abrams, and that misses inside for a ball. Abrams had been scuffling a bit coming into this series, but last night, three hits, had a three-run homer that tied the game, scored a couple of runs. Long set, now the 1-0. And that's a little low. Two balls and no strikes. Slider there from Amai. Overcast conditions tonight, as was the case last night. Lights have been on since the start, although still plenty of daylight remains. 2-0. Swing and a miss. Tied him up with the slider in. 2-1. Outfield shades the left-handed hitting Abrams to pull. Garcia edges off first. Walker holding him on. Now the 2-1. Swing and a foul tip held on to by Vasquez. It's 2-2.
1: Not real easy to run on. Amai gets rid of the ball pretty quickly. A good slide step. And we know the Nationals love to run.
0: Garcia 3-for-4 stealing bases this year. 2-2 to Abrams. And that missed inside the slider. Full count. Nationals lead the majors in steals.
1: Yeah, it's like they stack some thumpers at the top and then the speedsters in the bottom of the lineup.
0: See if Garcia's going here. He is. The 3-2 is low. Ball four. So Abrams draws the walk, and the Nationals have two on with one out, already leading 1-0 in the bottom of the first. Let's pause 10 seconds for station identification on the Houston Astros radio network.
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0: It's Gabriel Ruiz, switch in and catcher, batting left. A resurgent season for him, batting 285, 315 on base percentage, six homers, 33 driven in. Outfield straight up against him. Runners lead off first and second for Washington. Pitch on the way. And that's a ground ball foul, wide of first, strike one. Ruiz has really picked it up offensively and defensively. The Nationals identified him pretty early in his career as someone that they saw as a part of their future, signed him to an 8-year, $50 million extension. It kicked in starting with 2023, but kind of regressed after a really good start to his career, but has bounced back this year. A long set, now the 0-1. And it's high, 1-1. It's made strides both offensively and defensively. All-new coaching staff with the Nationals includes Bobby Wilson, former big league catcher, who's their catching coach. And he and Ruiz have worked together quite extensively, and he's been able to improve his pitch framing. He was one of the worst pitch framers before, 1-1. And that's lifted out to left center, hit pretty well, ranging back on it and making the running catch is DeCenzo in left center. A throw to second. He might double off the runner, but the one-hop throw is not in time. Altuve was there to receive it as they almost got Garcia. But a nice play by DeCenzo on a ball that was kind of slicing back toward him in that left center field gap.
1: They almost misplayed it. It sailed a little bit further than he thought. He had to kind of twist and go a little deeper at the very last second. That almost got over his head.
0: Yeah, Matthews was in the vicinity as well. And now there's concern with Imai as Rafael Freitas, assistant athletic trainer, is out there along with the translator and manager Joe Espada and pitching coach Josh Miller.
1: Like they're checking his hand, maybe a blister, maybe a cut, something in between his fingers. Yeah, it's between the middle finger and the ring finger on his pitching hand.
0: Yeah, they're pressing a towel against that finger right now. You'd assume this to stanch maybe some blood as they're working to repair the issue with Onimai's hand right now.
1: I think it's that new skin type of stuff they can put in the webbing between those fingers.
0: And that's the thing. You can't use Band-Aids or anything like that for a pitcher on his pitching hand. And we just got a shot on our monitor. You could see some streaks of blood on the right pant leg of Imai. Is it that ring finger?
1: I think it's in between the fingers.
0: Is it in between? I thought I saw some blood on that ring finger.
1: He's been wiping that finger on the side of his pants, as you mentioned.
0: Well, it looks like they have fixed the issue.
1: So how does that happen, you might wonder? And a lot of times it's the fingernail of like the thumb after you release the ball, and the way your fingers come together when you release the ball might cut something on another finger, and that's probably what happened.
0: So Garcia still at second, Abrams at first, 1-0 Nationals, bottom of the first, two out. The batter is Daylen Lyle, left-handed hitting left fielder. Infield shades him to pole. Amaya look back at second. Now the pitch. And that's a little high for a ball. Lyle batting .253, .305 on base percentage, 10 homers, 43 runs batted in. Lefties have been more successful against Imai than righties have. Better than an 800 OPS for lefties, the 1-0. And that's a little low when it's two balls and no strikes. Miss with a 95-mile-an-hour fastball. 21 pitches in the first inning for Imai. Trying to get out of it with just the one run scoring. Here's a 2-0. Lyle fouls it out of play off to the left over the Astros dugout. And it's 2-1.
1: So the one thing about Imai, what we've noticed is there's a lot of pitches per inning. He's averaged more than anybody in baseball pitches per inning, 19.4.
0: 2-1. Fouled back to the screen, ran a fastball in on his hands, and the count is even. Certainly a night the Astros could use some length out of the rotation with Mike Burrows not making it out of the fifth inning yesterday. Burrows got sent down to AAA, was announced today after that start yesterday. Alan Bersantis here in the bullpen. 2-2, swing and a miss, struck him out on a slider down. And Lyle is retired to end the inning. First strikeout for Imai. He strands a couple of runners. Gives up a leadoff homer to James Wood. And after one, Nationals one, Astros nothing.
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0: 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Andrew Alvarez, left-hander, 12 pitches in a 1-2-3 first, delivers to Christian Walker. And Walker takes one just inside. Christian batting 240, 312 on base percentage, 20 homers. Tied for 7th in the AL with 58 driven in. RBI double yesterday. Here's the 1-0. Did he go around on the pitch down and in? He did. That's according to Mark Ripperger at first base. And it's 1-1. Walker uses his timeout, readjusts the Velcro on the batting gloves. Christian, 4 hits in his last 3 games after his 2-hit day yesterday. Here's a 1-1. Breaking ball, that hit the back foot of Walker, and he'll head to first base. So Alvarez with the hit batter, the second for him this season. And the Astros have the leadoff man on.
1: Seems like both teams in yesterday's game had a lot of answers for the other team scoring. The other team bounced right back and got right back in it.
0: So the Astros trying to answer James Wood's leadoff homer as Cam Smith stands in. Batting 225, 298 on base percentage, 11 homers, 32 driven in. First pitch, and Cam takes a breaking ball low. Cam with hits in 6 of his last 7 games, batting 308 over that span. Couple of singles last night. Astros trying to even up this 3-game series at a game apiece. Another night game tomorrow. And then an off day Thursday, then 3 in Arlington before the break. 1-0 was down and in. Missed with another breaking ball. That was the slider, and it's 2 balls and no strikes. Walker the lead off first. Not a huge threat to go. The 2-0, and that's just inside. And it's 3-0 to Smith. Missed with the fastball at 91.
1: It didn't miss by much, but I like the patience. Even on a 2-0 count and you're expecting a fastball, Cam didn't swing because it wasn't where he wanted it.
0: The 3-0. That's in the dirt. Ball 4. So Cam draws the walk, and the Astros have 2 on with nobody out. And now it's Zach DiCenzo to the plate. DiCenzo getting a start in left field today. His first start since his most recent recall on Saturday is now Kaber Ruiz will go to the mound along with the first baseman Garcia. This mound visit is brought to you by Insperity, the official HR sponsor of the Houston Astros. The right moves help teams succeed. How you HR matters.
1: DiCenzo did something the other day, his first day up. When he got to the field, comes into the game, and he takes a massive swing on 2-0, makes the count 2-1, missed it badly, called timeout, took a big, deep breath, and just kind of composed himself to remind himself just to stay within himself, and shot a sharp single to right field to tie that ball game.
0: Yeah, that was in that come-from-behind win on Saturday against Tampa Bay.
1: It's a really, really nice adjustment for a young player.
0: Hitting 204 in 23 big league games, a home run, 3 RBIs, 264 on base percentage. First pitch here is down and in, and that's 5 straight out of the strike zone for Alvarez. 6 straight if you include the hit batter, the hit by pitch of Walker. Walker at second, Smith at first, 1-0. That is down and in. DiCenzo held on the swing. He thought about it. And it's 2-0, and Alvarez showing a little frustration, not able to throw the ball where he would like.
1: And the Astros are letting him hang himself right now, being very patient.
0: The 2-0. That's down and in, and it's 3-0. And most of these pitches haven't been particularly close.
1: Well, we mentioned his curveball and his sliders are his go-to pitches, but he's not being able to command them right now. They break very big, right? It's hard to command those.
0: 3-0. And he throws a fastball right in there, and that gets a mock cheer here in D.C.
1: The good news for DiCenzo, he'll probably get the same pitch right here.
0: A strike after 8 straight balls. Runners lead off first and second. Nobody out. 3-1. And that's a strike at the letters. Ooh. Runs a count full.
1: He might challenge that one. That looked outside.
0: Like looking at ABS, that A-B-S. Was in the zone. Yep.
1: Okay.
0: So a full count. Alvarez, the kick and the pitch. Swing and a miss. He gets DeCenzo for the strikeout. The first for Alvarez, and there is one away. Just challenged him with fastballs those last three pitches after falling behind 3-0.
1: Yeah, that last was right down the middle. I'm sure Zach's wondering how he missed it.
0: So Walker still at second, Smith still at first. 1-0 Nationals with one out in the top of the second. And the batter is Bryce Matthews. 3-run homer yesterday. Also an infield hit that ended in 0-17. First pitch, and that runs inside. Matthews moves his legs out of the way. Bryce hitting 197, 249 on base percentage. 7 homers, 21 runs batted in. When Mills the bat as he waits. Alvarez works from the third base side of the rubber. Pitch on the way. And that's a ground ball left side. Ranging to his left meat. He can't get it. It's backhanded by Nunez. Long throw to first. Not nearly in time. And the Astros have loaded the bases with one out. Once that got past Meade, that was going to be a hit for Matthews. Nunez did everything he could.
1: Yeah, good job by Walker to stay right on third base. You'll see a shortstop sometimes trying to backpick that runner around third base because he knew he wasn't going to be able to get Matthews. Walker stayed right on the bag. Everybody did things perfectly there.
0: And now Nick Allen to the plate with the bases loaded. Infield back except for the first baseman Garcia, who has his toes on the grass. First pitch to Allen. And that is outside for a ball. Perfect. Allen batting 235, 284 on base percentage. A home run, 6 driven in. Here's the 1-0. That's a ground ball, softly hit foul up the third baseline, and it's 1-1. It's Walker at third, Smith at second, Matthews at first. Young in center, shades slightly the other way. 1-1. And Allen lifts this to right. This will get a run. And backing up is Wood. He makes the catch. Runners tag at second and third as Walker trots home, and we're tied at one. So Allen gets the job done, drives in his 7th run of the season. Smith going to third. So like you said, Steve, last night we saw these teams able to answer each other when the others scored, and well, the Astros able to answer the first inning run by the Nationals.
1: Yeah, the Astros offense. I mean, we talk a lot about the Nationals offense. The Astros are certainly putting up their fair share.
0: Here's Christian Vasquez, right-handed hitting catcher. Pitch on the way. And that is at the knees for a strike. Nothing in one. Started him with a slider. Vasquez hitting 218, 275 on base percentage. 4 homers, 19 runs batted in. Oh, 1. Ground ball softly hit left side. Charging Meade, backhand. Straightens up, throws to first side, retired. But the Astros tie it on Nick Allen's sack fly. And after 1.5 in D.C., Astros 1, Nationals 1. 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

0: 10,000 fans will receive a Jeremy Pena short-sleeve 90s hoodie jersey on Friday the 17th. 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Speaking of Jeremy Pena, who's currently on the IL with a calf injury, he plays a minor league rehab game tonight for Sugar Land. If all goes well, perhaps we'll see Pena this weekend when the Astros play the Rangers. Right now, game two of a three-game set with the Nationals in the nation's capital. 1-1 ball game, bottom of the second. Tetsuya Imai set to face Nassim Nunez. First pitch, and Nunez looks at a strike over the outer third with a fastball. Switch hitting shortstop, batting left. Nunez hitting .243, .329 on base percentage. One homer, 28 RBIs. Paredes in on the grass at third, the 0-1 way inside, and it's a ball and a strike.
1: He's the guy you want to keep off the bases. He is a pest when he gets on.
0: Here's a 1-1. And that's a little low, 2-1. Nunez with 33 steals to lead the National League. He's only been caught three times. And that's lifted into the seats, foul, out of play to the left. 2-2. Nunez, third season with the Nationals, who got him from the Marlins in the Rule 5 draft before the 2024 season. 2-2. Swing and a miss. Struck him out on the slider. And that is out number one. That one looked more like that splitter that Imai throws. Sometimes those splitters have been classified as sliders, but that went, seemed like that went straight down.
1: It was a slider, I believe. It's one of those backup sliders. Saw the slow-mo on the monitor. And I'm looking to see if Imai looks down at his hand, see if he's having a problem with that blood he had last inning.
0: Here's Jorbeet Vivas, and he looks at a strike, nothing and one. Vivas, left-handed hitting second baseman, batting .247, .324 on base percentage. Three homers, 16 RBIs. Did not play yesterday. The 0-1. That's in the dirt. So after the bottom of the first ended, we saw Rafael Freitas, the assistant athletic trainer for the Astros. He was the one who had gone out to the mound during the bottom of the first to tend to the issue with Imai's hand. Here's a 1-1. And that's popped foul and out of play off to the left. And when the bottom of the first inning ended, we saw him go out and have a conversation with Shane Leivensparger, the home plate umpire. And you and I were talking about it at the time, Steve, and it certainly had to do with whatever treatment the Astros were using on the issue that Imai was having with his hand. Wanted to make sure that Leivensparger was aware of it and was okay with it.
1: Right. You know, just make sure that it was going to be legal. And I think it's probably to put super glue on that to close that little cut he had on his hand.
0: Here's the 1-2. And that's lifted foul and into the seats off to the left. 1-2 still.
1: Trainers have been using super glue for so many years in instances like that. But when it's a pitcher, I mean, obviously you can't have foreign substance near your hand that's gripping the baseball, right?
0: Right. 1-2. That's outside.
1: So just want to make sure, because that cut appeared to be behind that finger, that, you know, if he put super glue on it and closed that thing, it wasn't going to affect anything he had to do with gripping the ball.
0: 2-2. That's popped up and into the seats, out of play to the left. Yeah, not something like, say, like a pine tar or something, which
1: yeah,
0: you could give a pitcher an advantage with gripping the baseball.
1: Or even super glue on the finger if it was on the other side of his finger. You know, if that part was going to touch the baseball, I think they would disallow it.
0: But because it was a part of the finger that likely wasn't going to touch the ball,
1: yeah,
0: it makes it okay. 2-2 to Vivas. Ground it, right side, right at the first baseman, Walker. He's got it, takes it to the bag himself, two out. Imai looking for a quick inning after a 24-pitch first. And now he'll face Jacob Young, the number 9 hitter, right-handed hitting center fielder, batting .225, .275 on base percentage, 8 homers, 31 runs batted in. 1-1 ball game, bottom of the second, Astros and Nationals. Pitch on the way, And that is just off the outside corner, ball one. There's a strike on the inner third. Astros have won six of their last seven series, need to win today and tomorrow to make it 7 of 8. Here's the 1-1. Runs it inside. Two balls and a strike now to Young. Outfield shades him the other way. Paredes even with third. 2-1 delivery. Swing and a miss. Looked like that slider bounced. It's 2-2.
1: That's a unicorn of a slider, though, when he throws it like that, isn't it?
0: It is.
1: They think it's going to break one way, and it breaks the other.
0: You can make it do a few different things.
1: Yep.
0: Grounded, third base side, charging Paredes. He has it right by the back, throws to first on the move in time to get Young, and it's a 1-2-3 inning for Tetsuya Imai. And we're through two innings in Washington. Astros 1, Nationals 1.
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0: 1-1 ball game, top of the third inning, top of the order for the Astros, beginning with Jose Altuve, who dribbled one in front of home plate his last time up, was thrown out by the catcher at first base. Robert mentioned how well he's been swinging the bat last three games. Not only swinging the bat well, but taking three walks. First pitch is in there for strike one. So kind of the things you're looking for a leadoff batter, Altuve is providing that. 2,450 hits in his career.
1: That's it?
0: He knows what he's doing. Pulled foul there. Wide to the third base bag, and it's 0-2. Yeah, coming into this season, we figured it out with 4 years left on his contract, thinking he needed to average 153 or 154 hits. I can't remember which one to get to 3,000. Missed a little time this year. Stands way off the plate. Left-hander delivers, and this one's fouled back over the net. And it's still 0-2 to Jose. Yordan Alvarez is on deck. 9-time All-Star, Altuve. Andrew Alvarez misses outside. Altuve steps out of the box, tightens up his batting gloves. Astros in the road gray uniforms for tonight's game. It's the white unis for the Nationals in their red caps. Here's the pitch. Got in on him. He pops it up. First baseman backpedals. Garcia wants it. He puts it away with two hands. Right back at the rim of the dirt. And that's the first out of the inning. Here's Yordan. Yordan hit his first postseason home run ever here at this ballpark. It was game 5 in 2019, and he drilled one to center field. Came in the second inning. Tips one foul here.
1: I remember that.
0: So what happened in that one, it was on the front row in center field, and there was a fan there who was kind of stuck. The ball was coming right at him. And as it got closer and closer, he realized, hey, that's going to hit me. Here's the pitch, and it swung on and missed. But he had no recourse because he had two fresh and cold beers in each hand. And he was standing there, so what did he do? He took it in the chest. He just stood there, and he took it, and it dropped straight down. Pitch is just outside, and it's 1-2. And then he sat his beer down, and he picked up the ball, and he had a souvenir, and he got a lot of publicity for it. He did some commercials around here. Pitch bounces. And there are a lot of articles written about him. But I say that because he showed up at the ballpark today with that baseball to have signed by Yordan Alvarez. And Yordan signed that baseball and a couple of the articles that were written about him. And of course, Yordan remembered it. He remembers seeing the highlights of that guy taking his bullet in the chest. This one's fouled off his front foot.
1: Well, you know, you're always taught, if you can't make the play, just keep the ball in front of you.
0: Get in front of it.
1: Yeah, play it off your chest.
0: Well, he did. He had nowhere to go. It was a packed house, as you know. And he couldn't move left or right. He just stood right there and took it.
1: Surprised it took him 7 years to finally get that sign.
0: I know. 2-2. Upstairs, 3-2. Yeah, and Yordan had a good chuckle about it. He'd seen that clip a few times. And we remembered it. I mean, it was, of course, a big home run. The Astros won the game. 3-2. Tip foul. Got a piece. The Astros won and the Nationals won.
1: Yeah, that was a great World Series. Obviously, it didn't go the Astros' way, but 7-game series, of course, very unique in that the road team won every game.
0: Here's the 3-2. Breaking ball, pulled to the right side. First baseman Garcia backhands it, and he shuffles it over to the pitcher covering the bag for the 3-1 put out, and there's two outs.
1: And I've told several people this over the years, and I think you'd agree with me on this, Steve, that 2019 Astros team of their golden era. That was probably their best team.
0: Yeah, I think so too.
1: Offensively, pitching.
0: Verlander and Cole, the way they were.
1: Uh-huh.
0: Greinke. Here's Paredes. Two outs, nobody on. Paredes grounded out his last time up. First pitch is at the knees for strike one. Well, when the Astros win games, in those games that they win, Paredes is hitting over 300, 302. Breaking balls, pulled foul. 0-2, which tells you he's pretty important to them winning. Astros got a run last inning on a sacrifice fly by Nick Allen. Leadoff man James Wood hit a homer to start things for the Nationals in the first. Here's a pitch. Breaking ball got him. Strike three. Bottom fell out of that curveball, and that's the third out of the inning. It's a 1-2-3 for Alvarez. And we play 2.5 now at Nationals Park. It's the Astros 1 and the Nationals 1.
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0: Astros won, Nationals won. Bottom of the third inning, am I on the mound? Here's Wood. James Wood, the left-handed batter. First pitch misses low and in. Wood with his 25th homer of the season to start things for Washington in the first. Not only 25 homers and 61 RBIs, but 82 runs scored, which is better than almost 20 better than the next guy as far as runs scored this year. Pitches inside 2-0. And for a batter who doesn't, or just strikes out a lot, let's just say that, he hasn't struck out in a while. Pitches outside. It's been 25 consecutive plate appearances as he stands right now without a strikeout, which says a little bit for a guy who struck out 125 times this year.
1: Mm-hmm. He's drawn 11 walks in his last 8 games.
0: Pretty good. He's something, man. He is really something. Just 23 years old. Pitch is low, and that's ball 4. So that's how we start the third inning. Wood reaches again.
1: And he's a threat on the base paths. Stole a base yesterday. 14 for 16 stealing bases this year.
0: That's a threat. Luis Garcia Jr., the batter, singled his last time up. Garcia came into this series with 9 homers in his previous 12 games. So they've had quite a few hot hitters in their lineup. First pitch is a little bit low. They're going to challenge.
2: The catcher's challenging the called ball.
0: Vasquez thought that caught the knees.
1: I think it was a little low. I think they're going to lose this. Yep.
2: The call's confirmed. Houston has 1 challenge remaining.
1: Not buying a whole lot either.
0: Paredes with both feet on the grass at third base. Garcia, left-handed batter. Astros middle infielders cheating in a little bit. Double play depth. Here's the pitch. It skips. 2 balls and no strikes, so it's getting away from the Mai so far.
1: Yeah, 6 straight out of the zone to start this inning.
0: Astros sent down Mike Burrows before the game today and brought back Elimber Santa, who pitched in 8 games for the Astros earlier this year. Here's a 2-0, and it's downstairs, 3-0. Santa, a fresh arm in the bullpen.
1: Yeah, and it gives the Astros an extra reliever for the time being. They'll have to figure out who's going to start the last game before the break against the Rangers on Sunday.
0: Worry about that then, right?
1: Yeah.
0: Here's a 3-0 to Garcia. It's in there for a strike. And it's 3-1. It's a very young team, this Nationals team. Got a lot of young talent, but some guys with some experience. They got here at a very young age. Throw over to first base, not in time.
1: Yeah, the future is certainly bright here. If they can find some arms, they really have something.
0: Set at the belt. Here's the 3-1. It's a grounder foul to the right.
1: And even still with their pitching as bad as it's been this year, 2 games above 500 coming into play today, and 2.5 games behind the Marlins for that last wild card spot.
0: I'd say in the American League, you probably got the second wild card spot sewed up.
1: Right.
0: Here's a 3-2. Am I with the long pause? Now the pitch, runner goes, and that's pulled into right field. That's a base hit. Cam Smith will charge it and get it in, but Wood goes all the way to third base on the single and puts runners on the corners. Still nobody out.
1: Slider that got a lot of the plate. Garcia all over it. These two really are terror atop the lineup of the Nationals, Wood and Garcia.
0: Curtis Meade, the batter, at first. Josh Miller, the pitching coach, along with the interpreter, are going to go out to the mound. A few of the infielders will join. And right now, I think in the third inning, you're thinking, okay, pretend like there's not a runner on third. Pretend like there's just a runner on first base. Try to get a ground ball. If this guy scores, that's okay. Right now, it's a 1-1 ball game. You just don't want it to get away from you this inning and give up that big crooked number.
1: Yeah, trying to prevent it from snowballing.
0: Yep. But you do. You just don't even think about the guy on third. And that's what Joe Espada's thinking, too. The infielders are back. So he'll concede that. Meade's been swinging it well. 326 average in his last 11 games. Right-handed batter. Flew out to right field his last time up. Astros won, Nationals won, bottom of the third. Am I set? And the first pitch to Meade gets in on him. He pops it up, but it's going to reach the seats about 10 rows behind home. And it's 0-1. Curtis Meade from Adelaide, Australia. Stands off the plate, points the bat right at the sky. High Red Sox. Here's the pitch. And that's a strike outside corner, and it's 0-2. Of all Australian-born baseball players, the one who has the highest WAR all time is Dave Nielsen from Brisbane, Australia. Former catcher and first baseman. Here's a check swing foul to the left.
1: I believe Nielsen's still the only position player from Australia to be an all-star. There have been a few pitchers, but I think he's still the only position player from there to...
0: Yeah, I think Balfour and Liam Hendricks have been all-stars.
1: Right, right.
0: Yep. Of course, the Astros have had a couple. Craig Shipley comes to mind.
1: Travis Blackley.
0: Yep. Throw over to first base, not in time.
1: Not the easiest guy to strike out, Meade, but certainly a spot where you're looking for the swing and miss.
0: About a two-hopper to the shortstop. Here's the pitch, grounded foul to the left. That went toward the Astros' third base dugout.
1: Meade, when he was growing up in Australia, he also played Australian rules football, which is just a brutal game. Imagine rugby, but more physical, with less padding, basically. And when he was 16, he was asked to choose, and he chose baseball. Probably better for his health long term.
0: Better for his looks. There's a little ground ball back to the mound, and Mize just going to have to go to first base. It was so softly hit. There's no other play for Imai. He did the right thing there. So there's an out. Garcia, who was on first, goes to second. So there's 2 men in scoring position, but one out now for Abrams.
1: Yeah, this becomes a really important batter.
0: He walked his last time up. Has an 860 OPS. Shortstop for the Nationals. Corner infielders are in. Middle infielders back. First pitch, swing and a miss. That's the thing about Amai. He can strike you out. Especially if he gets ahead. He knows what to do. Abrams has been great with runners in scoring position this year, hitting .345. Here's the 0-1 to the left-handed batter. That's a strike. Throw down to third. Hit the runner and bounces back to the pitcher, luckily. Well, that could have gotten away into left field just as easily. Well, that snap throw from Vasquez got away from him a little bit.
1: Maybe helped Vasquez that James Wood is 6'7 and has long legs.
0: Yeah.
1: Big target.
0: Thank goodness his shoe is a size 19.
1: Yeah, that was right off the bottom of that cleat.
0: Yeah. Man. So a break for the Astros in the meantime. It's an 0-2 count to Abrams. Am I going for the punch out here? Here's the pitch. And he fouls it away into the seats to the left. That was about 15 rows deep.
1: Probably not where you want that slider on 0-2. Basically down the middle. He's fortunate Abrams fouled that off.
0: Abrams in the very back of the box. Here comes the 0-2 pitch. Amai missed high. Went with the fastball there. And it's 1-2. Maybe change the eye level.
1: Throw that slider again. You'd like to really bury it.
0: Yep. Here's the 1-2. Missed high, another fastball, and it's 2-2.
1: Got that fastball up to 97. We'll see. Amai add and subtract off that fastball.
0: His two strikeouts so far. There's one out here in the third. It's a 1-1 game. The pitch. Just missed outside. So 3-2. He's got to come in there. And now he takes off his glove. And ties his shoe. And gets the baseball. Cloudy skies. There's one out. Here's the 3-2 pitch to C.J. Abrams. Foul. Pulled that one toward the first base dugout.
1: Better slider there. Down and in toward the back foot of Abrams.
0: Abrams with three hits in yesterday's game, including a three-run homer. Amai's ready. Here's the pitch. Pulled foul. Almost got the first base coach. Still 3-2. Wood on third. Garcia on second. Amai works from the first base side of the mound. Here's the 3-2 pitch. Into center field. Playable. Should be deep enough for the run, though. Matthews has it. Goes to third. And throwing to second on the back pick, almost got Garcia. But the sacrifice fly scores Wood. It's 2-1 Nationals on Abrams' 65th RBI.
1: Well, you'll take that for sure. And a good job there by Matthews. Strong throw to third as Garcia was trying to get to third. He was going to go if that throw had gone home. And almost got him on that back pick.
0: James Wood just scored his fifth run of this series already. Here's K-Bear Ruiz. Runner on second, two outs. Nationals lead by one. It's 2-1. And the first pitch misses low.
1: Yeah, James Wood leads the majors in runs scored by a wide margin. Second is Yordan.
0: Yeah, Wood has 83 runs already.
1: Yeah, Yordan with 62.
0: Pitch is low, so that spread may be the widest margin of runs scored between one and two in a league before an All-Star break ever. He is racking them up. Here's the 2-0 pitch to K-Bear Ruiz. Left-handed swing and a miss.
1: I think when you see a spread like that with James Wood with all those runs scored, that tells you not only is he having a good year, but so are the guys hitting behind him to drive him in.
0: He's walked 74 times now. Here's the 2-1 to Ruiz. Foul. And it's 2-2. And now, with two outs here in the third inning, Amai is about to throw his 70th pitch.
1: And Alember Santa just started throwing in the bullpen.
0: Runner goes. Foul. He'll have to go back. Man, he was almost to third base by the time Amai even released that baseball.
1: Yeah, if Amai had noticed and stepped off, might have been able to pick him off.
0: Two balls and two strikes, left-handed batter. Holds the bat high behind his helmet. There's the 2-2. Slug to left field, back on it, DeCenzo. He's got room. And Zach DeCenzo makes the catch in left field for the third out of the inning. So a run scored by the Nationals after the leadoff walk will go to the fourth inning. In D.C., it's the Nationals 2 and the Astros 1.
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0: delivers the first pitch, and it skips in there for ball one. Alvarez made his major league debut last year in September, and it was kind of rare in that game because of this. Here's the 1-0. This one's fouled back. His catcher that day was making his major league debut too, and you just, man, when do you ever see that where a pitcher and a catcher are both making their debut? And the catcher was a former Astro farmhand. You might remember him in spring training. There's a ground ball, and it's muffed by the shortstop Nunez and trickles into shallow left field. So probably an error by Nassim Nunez for Walker reaching here in the fourth inning to start things.
1: Yeah, it looked like he could have taken another step and maybe gotten in front of that ball rather than trying to backhand it. So he scored a hit.
0: Wow, okay. Cam Smith will be the batter. So C.J. Stubbs was the catcher making his major league debut last year when Andrew Alvarez was making his debut. And, of course, C.J. is the brother, as that pitch misses inside to Cam, of Garrett Stubbs, former Astro. So C.J. made his debut with the Nationals at long last and was sent out. He was DFA'd after that game. So that was the only game he's caught so far as a big leaguer. Pitches inside. It's 2-0.
1: You see, yeah, that's very unusual.
0: Very unusual. So C.J. Stubbs now is in AAA with the Toronto Blue Jays. And, man, would that be hard if he doesn't get back to the big leagues again, just that one game. And I say that because that pitch missed inside. That hit Cam.
1: He was looking into the dugout like, hey, you may want to take a look at that.
0: Pretty
1: close. Doesn't look like they are, though.
0: So Alvarez is kind of losing control.
1: You see Garrett Stubbs got to pitch yesterday for the Phillies.
0: Yep.
1: Got blown out by Kansas City.
0: He's kind of their designated pitcher, like a lot of backup catchers, right? Mm-hmm.
1: Yeah.
0: But here's the other thing. C.J. Stubbs in that game when Alvarez made his major league debut, he threw 5 shutout innings. And the bullpen, the rest of the game, had a shutout. So C.J. Stubbs caught a shutout in his only game as a big leaguer. Pitches inside, ball 4. So after the infield single to Walker, Alvarez loses control, walks Smith, and there's runners on first and second now. And once again, the Astros answer.
1: Simon Matthews, Nationals pitching coach, is going to go to the mound now, trying to get Alvarez back into the strike zone.
0: Cam walked for the second time this game. DeCenzo will be the batter. So C.J. Stubbs has caught 9 innings in the major leagues of shutout baseball, and he's back in AAA.
1: Well, if you only get to catch one game, might as well have it be a shutout,
0: right? It's a story, right? Let's pause 10 seconds for station ID on the Astros Radio Network.
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0: It's the top of the fourth inning. Nationals lead 2-1. The Astros have something brewing. Alvarez now with 55 pitches. DeCenzo's the batter. He struck out his last time up. The outfielders are really deep with 2 men on. Here's the pitch. And it's inside. So he fell behind DeCenzo his last time up and then threw 3 straight fastballs and got him to strike out. Maybe that's a reminder of what the pitching coach just told him. Here's the 1-0 pitch, and it bounced. 2 balls and no strikes. So can the Astros capitalize here? Nobody warming up. DeCenzo, right-handed batter. Here's the pitch, and he couldn't check his swing. He went around, and it's 2-1. Pitch coming inside on DeCenzo. Zach, when he gets a hold of it, has a lot of power. Mostly gap power. He's a line drive guy. Has a grounder to the shortstop. He has to get out of the way of the broken bat. Throws to second, out, over to first base, not in time. So part of that for Nunez, the shortstop, was just avoiding the barrel of that bat after it broke.
1: Yeah, the bat, the biggest

0: part of the broken bat, wound up going in the short left center, went further than the ball did.
1: So Walker goes to third base. DeCenzo reaches on the fielder's choice. There's one out now for Matthews. Matthews with an infield single his last time up. Matthews with that big three-run homer in the eighth inning in last night's game. Astros trail 2-1. First pitch to Bryce is high. Five of Bryce's seven home runs have been on the road. 19 of his 21 RBIs have been on the road. Here's the 1-0 in there for a strike. And how about batting average? At home, he's hitting .097. On the road, .263. Runners on the corners and one out. The 1-1 pitch is low, so he's looking for a pitch elevated a little bit here. Try to get it in the air.
0: Yeah, at least get in Walker from third.
1: Yep. Astros trail by one. See if Bryce gets a good pitch here for the left-handed pitcher, Andrew Alvarez. He comes set. Here's the pitch. It bounced. Man, he's bounced a lot of pitches. And it's 3-1. Gets a new baseball. 63 pitches now for Alvarez. We're in the top of the fourth with one out. Should get a good pitch. Here it is. And it's outside, ball four, and that's going to load him up for Nick Allen.
0: Second time that Allen has come up with the bases loaded.
1: Allen had a sacrifice fly driving in the Astros' only run so far back in the second inning. First baseman Garcia with his feet on the grass. Meade, the third baseman, behind the bag at third. First pitch to Allen is a ground ball and into left field for a base hit. That'll plate one. That'll plate two. The Astros lead 3-2 on the two-run single by Nick Allen to left field.
0: That was smart hitting by Nick Allen. He saw Alvarez struggling to land his breaking ball. He got a first pitch fastball, didn't try to do too much with it, able to get it through the left side. And Nick Allen has had three plate appearances with the bases loaded this year, two hits, and the sack fly that he had earlier tonight.
1: That's awesome. So the Astros take the lead. Man, we've seen some back and forth in this series already. And the runners are going to take off. The pitch is a ball throw to third, not in time.
0: How about that?
1: Head first slide by Matthews. Allen's the trail runner. He steals second. And the Astros are aggressive here. And they are not going to review that one.
0: Take advantage of a pitcher who may be a little distracted. First pitch, double steal. Now the infield has to come in. Beautiful.
1: See if Vasquez can get one to the outfield. Here's the pitch. He does. It's into center field. Young came in for it. Now has to go back a step. Tagging at third base, Bryce Matthews. He'll score on the sacrifice fly by Christian Vasquez. And it's 4-2. Good baseball.
0: Absolutely. The other key about doing that double steal on the first pitch is now you're giving Christian Vasquez a few opportunities to get that run in from third.
1: Allen stays at second base. There's two outs now for Altuve. Yordan Alvarez is on deck. Jose's 0 for 2. Astros with three runs this inning have taken a 4-2 lead. First pitch from Alvarez. It's a bunt down the third baseline. Charging third baseman Meade throws across in time. Man, did he race in and make a good play. I think they got him. They're going to check in the Astros dugout. They will not. And Altuve's gone on the great play by Curtis Meade at third base, charging that bunt. That'll do it for the Astros. They score three on two hits. They strand a runner. They go to the bottom of the fourth inning with the Astros up 4-2. Now this.
2: What a matchup we've got, folks. Just nonstop action. The energy is electric and the fans are all in. An intense game like this calls for a Coca-Cola. Ah, crazy.